0: if we get the chance to govern.
1: Jetstar is planning to sting passengers up to $52 for putting baggage in overhead lockers. A basic fare will include an underseat item only. CEO Steph Tully says it'll make the boarding process quicker.
2: We can make better use of our overhead locker space, streamline boarding and help more flights depart on time.
1: And the price of oil has plunged amid US officials claiming a deal with Iran to reopen the Strait of Hormuz could come within days.
3: Research shows that regularly eating ultra-processed foods can increase your risk of developing type 2 diabetes by 53%. Search Diabetes Australia for more about the nation's fastest-growing chronic condition.
1: Ali Brigginshaw has avoided being sent into early retirement, copping a three-game ban for a dangerous tackle on Bulldogs half Taylor Preston during Magic Round. The Broncos legend will be eligible to return in round 9. To cricket, Ben Stokes has revealed his plans for the future, but they don't involve making a comeback ahead of next year's Ashes series. The former captain is happy in retirement and told a podcast he'd love to coach England one day.
4: 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Would I love to be coach of England one day? Absolutely. I'd love to be able to do that. Do I think it's going to happen? I don't know.
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7: Today in Mackay, fine with a top of 23. Tonight, down to 12. And tomorrow, fine with a high of 23. 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
1: The Million Dollar Voice. 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

It's your number one hit music station. 131060 is my number. So don't forget now. Because you could be going to see the one, the only Jessica Mowboy. Such a great voice she has, and she is part of Rhythm and the Reef 2026. It also includes Spiderbait, Bag Raiders, June Rats, Illy, Hermitude, Rogue Traders, and so many more. The list just goes on and on. It's on the 29th of August out at Botanic Gardens. You can call me up on 131060 right now.

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0: It's your number one hit music station on 131060. I'm giving away some tickets to Rhythm and the Reef 2026. What a lineup it is. And India, who are you most keen to see?
1: I am so pumped to see Illy. I've been listening to their music for a really long time, so I'm excited about that.
0: Oh, we love Illy. And what a lineup. How good does it look this year?
1: I know, right? I'm keen to see Jessica Mowboy as well. It could be good.
0: Oh, I feel like she's one of those Aussies who is just going to bring the atmosphere. Do you reckon she's just so down to earth? What type of person do you think she is?
1: I don't know. I think she's a true blue Aussie, but I don't know about the down to earth. We'll see.
0: Well, you're going to have to tell me if she's down to earth or not, because congratulations, you've got yourself a double pass.
1: Thanks so much, Jake.
0: Phil Mining Services are proud to present Rhythm and the Reef 2026. 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
1: It was revealed to be by Justin Rowan from The Breakfast Show, Pitbull. If you got it correct, you've given yourself another chance to win $1 million because you are now in the Millionaire's Lounge. We've got another game after 11 o'clock, but before that, well, it's our Guilty Pleasure songs. And I've got Armin van Helden lined up for you on Hit.
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20: 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Well, this is my reaction whenever I get the chance to kiss my girlfriend. That's me internally screaming, of course. 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

0: Norman Van Helden wrapping up our Guilty Pleasure songs on Mackay and the Wit Sunday's Hit. 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
9: Hey, it's Laura Petchgrew. We're hearing more about Queensland's new governor, set to take the reins from November after getting the okay from King Charles. Supreme Court Judge Thomas Bradley will be the first openly gay governor, also described as an arts patron and youth mentor. Legal leaders and the LGBTQ plus community among those welcoming the news. Fire investigators are heading to a Glenella sports club today after a fire broke out in the roof yesterday arvo. Large flames were seen coming from the Magpies Sporting Club, currently being upgraded. It's not yet known if it'll impact construction timelines. A supermarket known for its cost savings is coming to Mackay. Fresh and Save has been announced as the first tenant at Mackay Airport's Milton Precinct development. Preliminary works have started, with doors to open mid-next year. And a 48-year-old woman missing from Mount Dukes was found safe yesterday.
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11: Hey there, I'm Brett Thomas. An attack on a Melbourne defence manufacturer last July is now being investigated as an act of terrorism. The AFP saying it was potentially orchestrated by far-left extremists with anarchist ideologies. Detective Superintendent Anthony Hall says they have new images of the offenders.
12: At any time, we could be knocking on the door of this accused group. We know this is making some of the group quite anxious, as it should, because we're determined to bring them before the courts.
11: The Consumer Watchdog has launched an investigation into regional mobile phone coverage nationwide. The ACCC probe will last for 12 months and examine whether there's enough choice of providers. Over half of Aussie workers reckon they'll need a plan B. New research shows most expect their job will change over the next 5 years, with many also believing they'll have three or more careers. And the federal government has announced a renewal

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0: Former league enforcer Aaron Woods feels for the Perth Bears' chance of attracting stars before they enter the NRL next season. Woods telling us while the PNG Chiefs can dangle the carrot of tax-free dollars to sign players, the Bears don't have that luxury.
2: That's the one that I feel sorry for, is the Perth Bears, because they had only just recently got a little bit of relief, and you got to remember, the players, it's further to go to Perth than Papua New Guinea.
0: It is. Yeah, and the Dragons have locked in rising star Loko Junior Pacifica Tonga until the end of the 2029 season.
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11: I was in my dressing room and I looked down the back alley and there was like a lineup of fans and they were all wearing neckties. They had like the stick straight hair and black eyes and the necktie and the spike bracelet. I was like, this is gnarly.
10: If you think you know who that person is, make sure you head online right now and put in your guess. This is Sam Fender and Olivia Dean.

Deanna Spyro on Mackay and the Wid Sundays. It's Mornings with Jake Harvey. 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Well, 131060 is my number to call up right now if you'd like to go and see the show Consumed, which is out at the Mech on Monday, the 10th of August. Now, Consumed is a new original dark comedy inspired by the unbelievable true story of a man who ate an entire plane. And thinking about food, we're nearly at lunchtime. Maybe I'll have a plane for lunch. Yeah, I don't think I could do that. If you'd like to go, 131060 is my number to call up on your number one.

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0: It's Mackay and the Wit Sundays. Who do I have here on 131060?
1: G'day, mate. It's Wayne from Marion.
0: What's happening, Wayne from Marion?
1: Mate, I'm just wanting to go and see that flick. Sounds pretty dangerous.
0: Oh, it does sound dangerous. Do you reckon you'd be able to eat a plane, Wayne?
1: No, I don't think so, Cobber. I don't think so at all.
0: Kind of rhymes as well, Wayne and plane. You could almost name a plane called Wayne after you.
1: You might as well, hey?
0: Well, Wayne, let's give you a double pass, mate.
1: Oh, mate, thanks very much for that, buddy. I appreciate that.
0: Consumed is the bold new original dark comedy inspired by the unbelievable true story of a man who ate an entire aeroplane. It's on out at the Mech on Monday, the 10th of August. Book your tickets now. 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
1: Well, this was your mystery voice for the hour.
2: I was in my dressing room and I looked down the back alley and there was like a lineup of fans and they were all wearing neckties. 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I was like, this is gnarly.
1: And Jess and Rowan from The Breakfast Show just revealed it was Avril Lavigne. If you got it correct, you are now in the Millionaire's Lounge and you've got yourself another chance to win $1 million. We've got more mystery voices happening after 12 o'clock, but before that, our music continues with Olivia Dean on the other side of this on Hit. Put it on, put it on.
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Ready for the chance to win life changing cash? The Million Dollar Voice. Guess the famous voice for the chance to win $1 million. Don't go anywhere. Another voice is coming up in the next 20 minutes. All day. This is HIT.

0: It's Mornings with Jake Harvey on Mackay and the Wid Sundays here, all thanks to Blacksmiths Jacks, proudly celebrating 20 years of industry experience as your local gas and welding specialist and stockers of quality hand and power tools. And that wraps it up for me today for this Wednesday. I hope you enjoy the rest of your day, and on the other side of this, it's the DJ Konski mashup lined up for you on hit. See ya!
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10: Hey, it's Laura Pettigrew. Fire investigators will today work to determine the cause of a blaze at a Glenella sports club. Large flames were seen coming from a new part of the Magpies Sporting Club at about 1:30 yesterday. The blaze didn't cause any damage to the operational side of the club that's being upgraded. Mackay locals will soon have more choice when it comes to grocery shopping. Fresh and Save, known for its cost savings, have been announced as the first tenant of Mackay Airport's Milton Precinct development. Preliminary works have started, with the supermarket set to open mid-next year. Queensland schools are chock-a-block as populations boom. 89 state high schools are operating at rates above the national average of 12 students per teacher. New data from News Corp revealing Mackay North State High is among the most overcrowded, with 12.47 students per teacher. And Griffin Neame will return from suspension when the Cowboys take on the Titans at the Gold Coast tomorrow night.
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11: Hey there, I'm Brett Thomas. Federal police are investigating an arson attack on a defence manufacturer last year as a possible act of far-left terrorism. Lovett Industries in Melbourne's northeast was targeted with graffiti and vehicles set alight. Victoria's Premier Ben Carroll says he's alarmed.
12: This is deeply distressing. I've had an initial advice that the Australian Federal Police have deemed this a terrorist attack. That is frightening for any Victorian.
11: The High Court has overturned a reduced sentence handed to a 17-year-old who murdered Brisbane woman Emma Lovell during a home invasion on Boxing Day in 2022. Now in his 20s, her killer had his 14-year prison term slashed by 60% due to his age and guilty plea, but that's now been thrown out. The latest NAPLAN results reveal one-third of Aussie students aren't meeting expectations in literacy and numeracy, and there are concerns for privacy and filming without consent after Kmart sold out of its $89 smart glasses.
13: Clean clothes, a warm shower, a conversation. 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
11: The Roosters will finally welcome back Lindsay Collins this week for their clash against the Bulldogs on Friday. He's been named on the interchange bench after missing several weeks due to concussion issues. Coach Trent Robinson says they didn't want to rush his return.
14: It was pretty good a couple of days after, but it lingered around and

0: So we took our time, did the tests that he needed to do, put a plan together, and he's back this week.
1: And in cricket, former England captain Ben Stokes denies he had a falling out with departed test coach Brendan McCullum.
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2: 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Welcome into our Millionaire's Lounge. 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
2: 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That was your Million Dollar Voice for this hour. Chantel on 131060. You did just that. If you won a million, you'd spend it all on your wedding coming up. Congratulations.
4: I'm getting married in October. Yeah. So, probably all on that. It is a destination wedding. I still need to get the boy suits and bridesmaids' dresses and rings and pretty much everything.
2: Oh, whoa, talk about a wedding for $1 million, right? 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

Ready for the chance to win life-changing cash? The Million Dollar Voice. Guess the famous voice for the chance to win $1 million. Don't go anywhere. Another voice is coming up in the next 20 minutes. You've got it on

0: gonna be touching Australian soil late November and early December. Harry Styles with his Together Together tour. 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Wanted to go see your favourite artist live, but the money's been holding you back, or you didn't have the spare funds to spend it on. 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If you get it right, you are in the Millionaire's Lounge. 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
10: Good afternoon, I'm Lee Jollo. A 70-year-old woman is facing court in Brisbane today after being charged with the domestic violence murder of a man in Ayr. Emergency services were called to an Alice Street home in August 2023 after the 56-year-old was found unresponsive. Police commenced an investigation due to the circumstances leading to the arrest yesterday. Mackay State High has been ranked among the most overcrowded schools in the state with a ratio of 13.23 students for every teacher. Bowen, Mackay, Northern Beaches and Mackay North are not far behind, also operating at rates above the national average of 12 students per teacher. And Cowboys coach Todd Payton says they won't take any risks with Reid Marnie, who's set to miss again through concussion.
11: Yes, that's specialist advice. It's his second concussion for the year. I know they're a fair way apart, but we've done the right thing and, he'll be right to play next week.
10: Jeremiah Nanai will also miss with a hamstring strain.
12: Hit National News.
13: Hey there, I'm Brett Thomas. A corruption probe into negotiations with firefighters during Daniel Andrews' time as Victoria's Premier has finally been handed down. United Firefighters Union Secretary Peter Marshall exerted extraordinary influence during pay talks, but the IBAC report stopped short of labelling it corruption or recommending criminal charges. The New South Wales government has accepted all recommendations of a coronial inquest into the deadly Bondi Junction stabbing attack. Six people were killed at the shopping centre in 2024. The recommendations include improving mental health services and knife scanning law reform. Jetstar's adding another fee to bookings from next year. Passengers will now have to pay $25 for a domestic flight and $52 for international to use the overhead lockers. Chief Executive Steph Tully says you can still put a small item beneath your seat.
14: Our new carry-on baggage model provides more choice to customers while helping to keep Jetstar's fares low. You only pay for what you need.
15: 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Over 300 Australians are diagnosed with the condition every day. Search Diabetes Australia to find out.

0: out more.
1: The Titans will be out to put a dent in the Cowboys' finals hopes tomorrow night. Coach Josh Hannay says he expects their opposition to come out firing after being smashed by the Roosters.
2: Got no doubt after last week. Yeah, they'll come here really motivated, a lot to play for, you know, naturally. So, yeah, I'm ready for that.
1: Halfback Lachlan Ilias has been named to return for the start of Indigenous Round. And Aussie golfer Cameron Smith has admitted he'd seek a return to the PGA Tour if LIV Golf collapses. The Queensland has been one of the breakaway league's biggest supporters.
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8: Hey, very happy Wednesday to you. 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All you got to do is a bit of fun. I play you a voice, you're just going to tell me the name of it. All right, you ready?
9: 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I got a little rebellious, I got a little attitude. And
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0: 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They both performed at Lollapalooza in Chicago not too long ago. 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
1: I wanted to do everything my way, you know, and it's kind of like a bad girl attitude. I got a little rebellious, I got a little attitude. And
0: who is that? If you get it right, you are in the Millionaire's Lounge. All you got to do is just pop who you think that is into hit.com.au. 30 minutes to do just that.
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Cash, the million dollar voice. Guess the famous voice for the chance to win $1 million. 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Another voice is coming up in the next 20 minutes. All day,

0: and check this out. 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And that's what I want to do, and we're going to do it now.
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0: New music from the Adelaide DJ, which we all know and love. Sunny Federa, three hits away, plus some Beyonce to the left, all next. Plus, if you want to win $1 million, we've got to get you in our Millionaire's Lounge first. So what you're going to do is tell me who the voice is, and if you get it right, you're in the Millionaire's Lounge. When do we drop the next voice? Right after this as well.
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5: Good afternoon, I'm Lee Jollo. A 70-year-old woman has been arrested and charged with murdering a 56-year-old airman in August 2023. She's facing the Brisbane Magistrates Court today. Police say investigations into the death of the man have been complex, with detectives conducting extensive and thorough inquiries into his health, care and treatment throughout his life. Fire investigators are at a Glenella Sports Club today after the blaze broke out in the roof yesterday arvo. Large flames were seen coming from the Magpie Sporting Club section currently being upgraded. It's not yet known if it'll impact construction timelines. A supermarket known for its cost savings is coming to Mackay. Fresh and Save has been announced as the first tenant at Mackay Airport's Milton Precinct development. Preliminary works have started with doors to open in mid-2027. And police are looking for a driver who's missing after a crash at Blue Mountain, southwest of Mackay this morning. It's thought he might have got a lift to a nearby town.
4: Hit National News.
6: Hey there, I'm Brett Thomas. The Energy Minister admits power bills are higher than the government would like them to be. Chris Bowen understands why Aussies are concerned about electricity prices.
7: The answer to that is to work hard every day to get them down. And we're seeing progress on wholesale prices.
6: The High Court has overturned a reduced

0: sentence handed to a teen who murdered Emma Lovell during a home invasion on Boxing Day in 2022. The original penalty of 14 years in prison has been reinstated. Her partner Lee says he's relieved.
1: I don't believe that 14 years was ever enough to start with, but I suppose I had to accept that. So to now get, you know, at least the 70% reinstalled is some validation that Emma's life did matter.
0: A long-running corruption probe in Victoria has found the United Firefighters Union secretary exerted extraordinary influence during a pay dispute with former Premier Daniel Andrews. But the IBAC report stopped short of calling for criminal charges to be pursued. And Jetstar set to slug passengers up to $52 for using overhead baggage lockers.
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0: Former league enforcer Aaron Woods agrees with Wayne Bennett that recruiting isn't a level playing field for the new expansion sides. While PNG can lure stars with the guarantee of tax-free money, Perth Bears don't have that luxury. And Woods says deals outside of playing contracts for chief players will also be exempt from tax.
3: They weren't clear on all the tax breaks. So I think the clubs sort of realised that their tax, they're for their salary, for what they've got to earn on the cap, but it's the third-party ones that a lot of clubs are scratching their head at. And look, clubs, they all receive the $4 million allowance. Yeah.
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0: 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Very proud of her. 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
17: 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And honestly, I've got needs. 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
2: I mean, you've got to love it when we do our guilty pleasures. Right before Carrie and Tommy take over at 3, we want to get you up and about. We want to get you boogieing in your car. We're going to play you some songs. I like to call them guilty pleasures. I know that you love them. I know that you grew up with them. And I know they're your favourites. I know you sing them at the top of your lungs. I know all of this because they're just classics. They're just really good tunes to get you in the mood. So, all you have to do is just keep it right here. We're going to play you some Justin Timberlake with what song? Keep it there to find out. 3 hits away. Plus some 2008 Lady Gaga. She's very grateful for her music.
19: It means everything to me. And that's like the best feeling in the world. I feel just really, really grateful. Yeah. I know I said that like 50 times, no, but it's true. It's real and true.
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0: 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But Justin Timberlake, and he actually had his microphone on. Remember that? When he basically lip-sunk his whole performance back in the day. Anyways, $1 million on the line with our million-dollar voice. 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Carrie and Tommy have your next voice when they take over after this. Laters!
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3: This is a Hit news briefing. Good afternoon, I'm Lee Jollo. Fire investigators are attempting to determine the cause of a blaze at a Glenella sports club. Large flames were seen coming from an under-construction part of the Magpies Sporting Club at about 1:30 yesterday arvo. The blaze didn't cause any damage to the rest of the club, which has since reopened. Mackay locals will soon have more choice when it comes to grocery shopping. Fresh and Save, known for its cost savings, has been announced as the first tenant of Mackay Airport's Milton Precinct development. Preliminary works have started with the supermarket set to open mid-next year. Briefly, a 70-year-old woman has been charged with murder after a man died in air during 2023. And Cowboys coach Todd Payton says it's good news for John Bateman ahead of their clash with the Titans on the Gold Coast tomorrow night.
4: Trained well last night, you know, had some really good involvements, really physical, pulled up well today, so expect him to play.
3: While Griffin Neem returns from suspension, not such good news for Jeremiah Nanai, who will miss 2 or 3 weeks with a hamstring strain.
5: Hit National News.
6: Hey, I'm Tessa Randello. Starting overseas, Donald Trump claims a lot of progress has been made to open the Strait of Hormuz.
7: Could happen. Tomorrow or the next day. A lot of progress has been made. And they called me and they said, please, let's talk. They want to talk. The funny thing is they never mentioned that. They always say, we're not talking.
6: But Iran's foreign ministry says talks between the country and Oman are positive to get safer routes of passage through the strait. Back home, the energy minister says energy bills are higher than we would like in a speech at the National Press Club. But Chris Bowen added that claims nuclear could fix the issue are from a fantasy world. Nearly one in five Australian native species are at high risk of the F5 bird flu strain. An assessment finding penguins and dolphins are among the 400 species that could suffer severe reduction. And a SpaceX rocket is just hours away from crashing into the moon. The object about the size of a school bus will collide this afternoon and is expected to make a new crater. It poses no threat to Earth.
8: Research shows that regularly eating ultra-processed foods can increase your risk of developing type 2 diabetes by 53%. Search Diabetes Australia for more about the nation's fastest growing chronic condition.
6: The Roosters won't be thinking about last week's historic win when they play the Bulldogs on Friday.
9: You carry on a positivity from it, but you definitely refocus on opponent and get ready to play Canterbury on Friday night. It's pretty simple.
6: Coach Trent Robinson there, and Pope Leo's Sydney visit is set to collide with the 2028 NRL Grand Final. It's understood rugby league officials and the state government are in talks over the events, with concerns police and public transport networks will struggle if both take place on the same day.
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1: and Tommy Little. This is Carrie and Tommy.
2: Yeah, yeah, yeah.
3: Yes, welcome to it for your Wednesday, Arvo. How are we, guys?
4: I'm good. How are you?
5: I am up and a biz out because
4: I've got something that I think will make you so excited because two things you really love is old people and daredevils.
5: Yeah.
4: And when they're combined.
3: Oh, my God.
4: So a British grandmother has broken the Guinness World Record
3: shot
4: at the age of 97.
3: Shot out of a cannon.
4: She's become the oldest wing walker.
5: Carrie, I'm confused. Because I swear we have done a story on this very show.
4: And it was her before.
5: So was it?
4: She's broken her own record. She's done 6 wing walks over the last decade. She had a stroke in August last year, and this is her comeback wing walk post-stroke.
5: For those who don't know, wing walking is when you stand on the wing of a plane as it flies through the air.
4: Which is what you did.
5: Yeah.
4: If you go on our socials, you can see it. It was a couple of years ago you did it. It's
5: the sickest thing you can do.
4: But I love what she said. She said, I'd get bored of life otherwise. She says, I can't drive, I can't see very well, and I get frustrated, so I want to do the things I can do. She said, the only problem is getting up on the wing because she's quite short, which you would understand her feelings there.
5: I didn't, actually. I had to duck. There's so many things I was going to hit on
4: you
5: my
4: You need a little
5: head.
4: step up.
5: I think I did get a boost to get on the wing, if we're being completely honest about what happened.
4: Was that by the two kitty cats that were by you?
5: The pussy. Yes. We were sky cats. That doesn't make any sense. Hey, heaps coming up on today's show, including cash given away at 4, as we're doing every day. Yesterday, we gave away a bundle, plus your chance to get on the standby list to see the Backstreet Boys live in Vegas at the
4: Sphere.
5: Sorry,
4: there is cash to give away this hour as
5: time game. And it's nearly $6,000 and 5 seconds of your life is all it'll take. But up next, I've got a little gift. Everyone's claiming their time poor these days. I've got a little gift to give to you, everyone that is working a job and you're listening. I'm going to get you back some minutes of every week of your life. You can thank me next.
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0: We are going to call someone a little bit later on in the show to put them on the standby list to go and see the Backstreet Boys.
1: What
0: in
1: have
0: Las
1: you got to
0: Vegas.
1: Do? You've got to answer a Backstreet Boys lyric like "You are," and then we say "My fire." Maybe right. That's my range.
0: Oh yeah,
2: it didn't sound like it right now. Because would you agree that I have become more punctual as of late?
1: Only the other day I was thinking how amusing it was to me that you're usually at work before me now.
2: So if you are new to the show, firstly, welcome. Secondly, I used to have a sliding start time, which caused a bit of friction amongst the team occasionally, because I don't reckon I was on time for
1: ever
2: years.
1: And you've except for today, you've been here. Except for today and yesterday, you've been here before me.
2: Oh, but yesterday I was on time still, to be fair.
3: Today, Tommy messaged us like an hour earlier saying I'll be 15 minutes late. He was only 10 minutes late. So he was 5 minutes early to being 15 minutes late.
2: So here's, thank you. So here's what I've realised. So I understand when I had my years of being late, my sliding start time,
1: that
2: which
1: it was
2: a lot of people didn't. Well, let's not talk about your recent form. Let's focus on me.
1: It is, being late is disrespectful to the people who you are going to see.
2: Grab a mirror and listen to your words.
1: But I am like doing charity work and stuff beforehand. You're not.
4: What a guard to pull.
2: For years I was building huts. We talked about that. So anyway, what I've noticed is that now that I am on time, so here's what happened today. I've realized that you're actually paying a punctuality tax for being on time, because I, for those years that I had a sliding start time, which a lot of people think wasn't an official thing granted to me by the bosses anyway, there was no repercussions. And so what happened today was
1: No repercussions to anything in your
2: life. So what happened today, I thought I was going to be 15 minutes late, right? And so I messaged ahead and I let you all know. And then I was given the green light for 15 minutes. And then what happened was that didn't turn out
1: your
2: to be the case.
1: Your haircut took quicker.
2: It took quicker. And I actually got here on time. But then I looked at my phone and I went, I've already said 15 minutes late. I can take 10 minutes and just...
1: Do what? What did you do?
2: I read my book in the car.
1: Are you joking?
4: Oh, my God.
2: And I thought...
1: What?
2: I thought this is something that everyone can do.
1: Oh, my God. So, we were doing work waiting for you. It wasn't like the world just stops and starts when you arrive.
2: This team cannot work without me. So that is true. But anyway, let's focus on the issue here. So I've written a few notes down. So I think... If you are a usually punctual person, I think 15 minutes late once per week will be acceptable. If you're otherwise an immaculate employee, such as I, then you can jog on and fair play. So if you're turning up on time every single day, you're actually wasting some of your own time that you could have.
1: A lot of people's jobs work like this, yeah. I think there might be repercussions if you rock up late.
2: So I want to put this to the test, because I reckon there are people out there who are ready to be at work on time.
1: Scrubbed up, ready to go.
2: No.
1: And the surgeon's waiting for them, and then they go, I've just been in the car reading a book. You can do the surgery without me, can't you?
2: No, I get you're taking it to the nth degree to prove a point, but that's not what I'm after.
4: To be
2: here.
4: Fair, fair under. I mean, they're not going to know.
2: That's true.
1: But no, I'm talking about the whole team of people. People work in teams. Just being late is rude.
2: So here's what I'm saying. But again, tell yourself from last week. So here is what I'm asking.
1: On flights and stuff.
4: They were running late.
2: Yeah. So here's what I'm asking. Is this tactic that I developed today called deliberate? Is it something that you're already doing and you realize that I can just be 15 minutes late one day a week, no one's going to notice, and that's a little bit of me time, because mental health is important. Let's not forget that. Give us a call, 13 10 60. I want to know, is this something that you do? Or, because both outcomes are good for me, because either there are other people that are wonderful out there and you've realized this is a little hack and you can get 15 minutes once a week to yourself to be deliberate, or if there's no one, I've invented something that will better the nation.
1: Or call if you literally have a job that means you can't just rock up late, because you've heard Tommy talk about being deliberate.
2: Phone lines are full.
1: What's it called? Yeah. Deliberate.
2: You were deliberate to that. 13 10 60. Give us a call.
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0: For your Wednesday, Arvo, it's Carrie and Tommy. The time game is worth $5,600. It's coming up soon, and you don't want to be deliberate late for that.
1: No, we are making Australia a little bit better everyone today because we're giving you some time back into your day. I've worked out you can just be, if you're usually on time, which is something that's new to my life, you can be deliberate late one day a week, 15 minutes, and you just get to spend that time working on yourself.
2: So you
1: doing whatever you want.
2: Did it today, and you sat while we were all at work working. Mm-hmm. You sat in your car and read a book.
1: Yeah.
2: So would this apply to all aspects of your life, or only to work?
1: When you're getting paid.
2: Only when you're getting paid.
1: Yeah, I think so.
2: Okay, so not being late to your friends or loved ones.
1: No. Why would you?
2: Okay.
1: Yeah. G'day, Sarah.
3: Hi. How you going?
1: Yeah, good. What do you think?
3: I'm a primary school teacher, mm-hmm. so if I rocked up after 9 o'clock, then there would be no one to look after
2: the
3: children.
2: As I said, Sarah, everyone has a job. They can just waltz in whenever they want.
1: But Sarah, surely there's a buffer in you getting there before the kids get there at nine. Like, what time do you actually get there?
3: Well, I'm there about 7:45. But
1: quarter to eight, yeah. So one day you can make that 8.
3: Yeah.
1: You're still there an hour before the
0: but
1: kids.
0: But also, Sarah could teach them to do deliberate late too.
1: That's good, Sarah. You could all have an extra 15. Also, we've always had those, and we remember them fondly, the classes where, you know, an emergency teacher would walk in with the TV. That's you could take a whole day.
3: I know the kids would love that and appreciate that for sure.
1: Yes. You're coming round to the idea, aren't you?
3: Well, I just remember when I was a student, how much it... Yeah.
1: Yeah. Yeah. See, it's good. Enjoy.
3: But I'm an adult now, so.
1: Take Wednesday next week. There you go. That's on us.
3: Thanks, Tommy.
1: Yeah, anytime.
2: Who what got? About Steve? Hey, Steve.
4: Hey, Tommy. Hey, Boo. How are you going?
0: G'day, Steve.
2: I like to be already. Called Boo, Steve. I'm not called Boo enough in my life.
1: Steve, what do you reckon about being deliberate late?
4: I reckon you keep doing what you're doing and it's going to escalate into I'll have an extra 5 minutes for lunch, an extra 10 minutes for lunch, and you'll be turning up 10 past, quarter past, half past, oh, sorry, I'm a little bit late. Who's going to pay for all that, Tommy?
2: Us.
4: Someone's got to pay.
2: Us.
0: Boo.
2: Your boo has to pay, Steve.
4: Boo has to pay.
1: Yeah, we're going to be in that boo money. I reckon Boo can cover it, don't you, Steve?
4: Oh, she probably could cover it, but that's not the point.
1: Okay, so you think we should be wary against it?
4: Wary against it.
1: You've never done it? You've never done it, Steve?
4: No, I'm ready to go at 10 to 6 or whatever time I start. Hey, I'm ready to go.
1: Push that to 6:05, Steve. Tomorrow, have that on us. There you go.
4: Yeah, but then five minutes is, and then it'll be 10 minutes.
2: What
4: and
2: would
4: then
2: you
4: it'll
2: do?
4: Be
2: so, Steve, if you had an extra 10 minutes up your sleeve before work, what would you do with it?
4: Probably have another coffee and that's about it.
1: That'd be nice, though. That'd be nice.
4: No, not really, because I don't drink a lot of coffee.
1: Okay. Thank you, Steve. You're the best. Thank you. Should we go to Christian? G'day, Christian.
5: G'day. Hey, guys. How you doing?
1: Yeah, living the dream. What do you think?
5: Well, I think you're onto something. So about 2.5 weeks ago, I jumped in my car and I went to turn it on and I had it out of gear or not in gear.
1: Yeah.
5: So it wouldn't start. So I rang my chef and was like, hey, I can't get the car started. I'm going to be late. And then I realised instantly that I didn't have it in gear. So I was about 22 minutes early when I got in, like, close to work.
1: Yes.
5: So I went to the pub and had a beer.
1: Yeah. See, this is a clap him in. Clap him in.
2: And what happened at the workplace due to your lateness? Did it, like, hold things back, cause a problem?
5: Well, my best mate's the head chef. So he was just kind of like, oh, how'd your car go? And I was like, yeah, no, I got it going and I'm here now. So, yeah, they don't really find out about it.
2: How would it go? How would it go though, Christian, if you did this to your best mate once a week?
5: He probably wouldn't mind, and he'd probably start doing it to me. But he started calling me Nate, and I was like, "Why am I Nate?" And he goes, "Cause Mr. Late." And I was like,
2: that's the downside. We're trying to work out what the downside
1: is. That's a small price to pay for an extra half an hour.
5: Oh, 100%. They can call me Nate if they want to.
1: Thank you, Chris. Turn it
6: up. Drive home with Carrie and Tommy. Weekday arvos from 3 till 6.
7: Yeah. This is Hits. 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
7: It is. 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Mm. 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
10: Whoa! I beat Amy!
8: Montage.
7: Lizzie Hoon, can we play Time Game?
6: Stop.
0: 5.
10: Yes!
0: Point.
10: Yep!
0: 2-1.
8: Montage.
7: Greta Colleen joins us.
6: Stop.
0: 5.
7: That's a great start.
0: Point.
7: We need that bit.
0: 1-1.
8: Oh, now that was a montage. Bye.
7: Gretel is atop,
6: yeah.
7: Atop the leaderboard. Mm. You need to do better than that if you want to take away the $5,600. 13106 is our number. 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
1: View Wednesday, Arvo. It's Carrie and Tommy. Time, oh, rhyme. Banana, banana, for rhyme. Beat, rhyme, oh, mime. Time game. Carrie and Tommy's time game. G'day, Cassie.
2: Good. Hey, I was going to say good morning. That's how nervous I am.
3: Oh,
1: Cassie, you're going to be
2: how
1: fine.
2: How are you, guys?
1: Yeah, so good. How are you?
2: I'm good. I'm so excited. I've been trying to get through every day, but I'm so excited. I play along with you guys every day, so I'm really hoping that I do well today.
1: Cassie, we are too. It's $5,600. It could be all yours. What would you spend the money on?
2: I take my mum to New Zealand. She's going through some health struggles at the moment, and she's just always wanted to go. And I would surprise her with a little girls trip to New Zealand. Yeah.
1: That's very sweet, Cassie. Well, we hope you win. All you have to do, our friend Jesse here is going to say start. All you have to do is say stop, and if it's bang on 5 seconds, the cash is yours. If it's not bang on, you just fall.
2: I understand.
1: You fall out the moon door and plummet to your death. Cassie, are you, just take a breath, compose yourself. Are you ready to play?
2: Ready.
1: Start.
2: Stop.
3: I got distracted. I was thinking about the girls' trip to New Zealand and what I would do.
1: What would you do?
3: Well, if I took my mum, I'd go to Queenstown. Yeah. So beautiful.
2: Beautiful
3: hikes there, although I think they'd be snow-covered at the moment. Does your mum like skiing?
2: She's never been, actually, but she's just always wanted to see the mountains and stuff.
3: Yeah,
2: and it's on her bucket
3: so
2: list.
1: That's very sweet. It did feel a little... Oh, Cassie, I don't want to preempt something, but it did feel a little on the long side to me, but it's got nothing to do with what I think, Cassie. It all comes down to the keeper of the time. For $5,600, how did Cassie go?
4: Five.
1: Yes.
4: Point.
1: Come on, come on. Girls' trip, come on.
4: 9-4.
2: Ah, God.
1: Two free seats.
3: That's fine. Crystal.
5: Hi.
3: How are you with time?
5: I like to think I go okay, but we'll see, won't we?
3: What would you do with $5,500?
5: We're going through renovations at the moment, so an ensuite would be nice.
3: Ooh.
1: Has it brought your relationship closer together or further apart doing renos?
5: Well, my husband's a carpenter, so he does everything himself, but he drags me into it as well. So it's testing, getting through.
1: Okay, that's good. That's good. Crystal, are you ready to play?
5: Yes.
4: Start.
5: Stop.
1: Carrie, thoughts?
3: Again, then I was thinking about renos and what it'd be like working with your partner if they were the carpenter. I've really got to focus more on the time, don't I?
1: I don't know. A carpenter, it sounds like a pretty good job to snare in a partner. Crystal, sounds pretty quite
3: handy.
1: Literally handy, yeah.
5: Mm-hmm.
3: Would you describe
1: it? Okay, that speaks volumes. That's fine. How did Crystal go?
4: Five.
1: Yes.
4: Point.
1: Come on.
4: 8-3.
5: Oh,
1: that was a quick ball.
3: That was a funny
1: Why
3: noise.
1: Why did you kick her so hard, Carrie?
3: I thought she could handle it.
1: Yeah.
3: Brittany.
6: Hello.
3: How are you?
6: I'm nervous.
3: Everyone's very nervous today. It is a lot of money. That's probably
1: it's
3: why.
1: It's also the impending death if you don't get it right.
3: Mm. True.
1: Weigh into the nerves a little bit. What's the biggest thing you've ever won, Brittany?
6: Oh, nowhere near this. God, maybe some movie tickets.
1: Okay, that's not bad.
6: This would be really nice, guys.
1: Okay. We can't help you in terms of, like, if we could make you all win, you know, us killing off listeners really affects our ratings sometimes, and so we don't want to do that.
4: But the other listeners do love it, so it draws some in
1: as
4: well.
1: It does drag them across. No one else quite has the spice of impending doom on a Wednesday afternoon. Brittany, are you ready to play?
6: I'm ready.
4: Start.
6: Stop.
1: That
3: felt a bit long.
1: Oh.
3: I concentrated then. I don't know, though. I'm not in charge of the time, Brittany.
1: Okay. But, Brittany, again, it's not up to us. We can't.
3: It's up to the ferret. Ferret, yeah. How did Brittany go?
4: Five.
1: Yep.
4: Point.
1: Yep.
4: 6-8.
1: Jackpot's next week.
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0: 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Cash Draw is coming up inside the next 10 minutes.
1: Ooh, very exciting. But I don't know if you've seen this, because but the Tour de France Femmes has been rocked.
2: What's
1: by some cheating
2: femmes?
1: Claims. The Women's Tour de France.
2: Oh, is that? Because I think I know the headline you're talking about.
1: Yes.
2: And this makes sense because I thought it was the Men's Tour de France and I wondered how
1: no.
2: they were getting away with the thing
1: no.
2: that you're about to talk
1: so
2: about.
1: So there's been a cheating claim that has rocked the world of women's cycling. An aerodynamics expert, and his name is Bert Blocken, he has said this concept is known as chest fairing, which in plain English,
3: I like big
4: boobs.
3: And I cannot lie.
1: So apparently they've been using padded bras. So the aerodynamics of how you ride, women are accused, some of them have been accused of cheating by using padded sports bras to enhance the size of their chest because it is more aerodynamically advantageous.
2: It's always advantageous.
0: I can't wait till the boys to find out about this.
1: Oh.
2: That's what I thought was happening. And I was like, there's men walking around with sports bras.
1: Yeah. Back in the day, to just see Lance Armstrong just with huge norks.
0: Yeah.
2: That's what all the... the stuff did to him. I didn't know if we could say. Anyway, I censored myself.
1: Yeah,
2: yeah.
1: No, to the point of it, almost not saying anything. So they reckon this chest fairing, it can reduce drag by around 3.6%, which is
0: an increased drag for the men's though,
1: which is valuable. I'm not sure I understand the euphemisms anymore. What do you mean?
0: Is it like RuPaul's Drag Race?
2: I still don't get it either.
1: Yeah,
2: anyway, so hold on. Is there a difference between being big-breasted and riding and having a padded bra and riding?
1: Yes, the padded bras are legal.
2: Sure, but as in terms of the aerodynamicness of it?
1: No. So they are mimicking the big breasting with the padded bra.
2: Is it because when you get over the finish, like are they, oh,
1: no,
2: that's
1: no, it's
2: a runner
1: not.
2: Who uses it
1: yeah, no.
2: like that to get across the
1: no,
2: finish
1: it's,
2: line?
1: No, it's literally because of the shape you make when you're riding and going down a hill and trying to go as fast as you can. The air, something to do with the contouring of your body, it's more advantageous to have a bump for
2: that's
1: it to
2: That's interesting because I would have thought it was the other way around, so that it would slip faster if there's nothing to latch on to.
1: But it's all these advances where you realise it's a bit more technical than you think. It's like those helmets that go back a long way into a spike. Because you think initially, oh, well, less helmet will sure be better. And they're like, no, long and tapered, your little cone head.
2: So how are they catching them?
1: Well, so now...
0: Harry.
2: It's going along, copping a feel.
1: Well, so they are bringing in a tented area where 10 minutes before these time trials in particular, they're saying, which is where you go the fastest and they're the shortest stages. There's going to be a tented off section where they will go and have examinations to check that there is no padding.
2: Is that fair?
1: Carry on. I'm interested.
2: Well, is it fair that because you're small-breasted, you've got a disadvantage?
1: I think it comes down to your body size is your body size, and as soon as you add in
2: alter
1: things that are different.
2: What if I it's bike same, riding? It's, is there anyone having padded bottoms?
1: I think it would be like arguing that taller, stronger people are better at sprinting, so I should be able to wear stilts.
2: But hold on. When they do ride, they have the bums on the, what are they called? The shorts things on their bike shorts are padded.
1: But it's all uniformed.
2: So let's uniform it that you can pad your bra if you want.
1: But then what do you do if your breasts are bigger than that?
2: Well, if they're bigger,
1: you have to come back to uniform.
2: Small and humble.
1: So, we'll have a word. I'll get Bert Blocken on the phone.
2: It's just an interesting idea.
1: Also, sorry.
2: That you're disadvantaged.
1: This is not, but I've got nothing to do with this. This is just a news article. This has suddenly become like an idea I'm pitching.
2: You're okay with the padded bra as a concept?
1: I reckon, Carrie, whatever you think on this issue.
2: I don't have any idea. I'm not a cycling expert.
1: You had a pretty strong opinion just before. Someone who now has no idea.
0: Can I ask?
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19: Hey, I'm Tessa Randello. A third of Aussie students are not meeting expectations. The latest NAPLAN result showing 1 in 10 students need extra help to catch up. But there has been some improvement in numeracy scores among kids in years 5, 7 and 9.
20: We're going to fix the curriculum to make it simpler and easier to teach. A lot of teachers and principals have told us that the first couple

0: the Education Minister, Jason Clare. Businesses and farmers will soon be able to take advantage of the Renewable Energy Scheme, Energy Minister Chris Bowen making the announcement at the National Press Club. The New South Wales government has accepted all recommendations of a coronial inquest into the deadly Bondi Junction stabbing attack. Six people were killed at the shopping centre in 2024. Briefly, 80 new cases of H5 bird flu have been recorded across the country today, and overhead luggage on Jetstar flights is going to cost you next year, the airline introducing charges.
1: Did you know that diabetes is Australia's fastest growing chronic condition? Over 300 Australians are diagnosed with the condition every day. Search Diabetes Australia to find out more.
0: The Titans expect Zane Harrison to be up and running by the time pre-season rolls around. The halfback suffered a high-grade hamstring injury in the side's loss to the Warriors over the weekend.
2: It's early days, but it's a significant hamstring injury. So, he's got a fair journey in front of him to rehab and recover from that.
0: Coach Josh Hannay there ahead of their clash with the Cowboys tomorrow night. And News Corp says the NRL is seeking $100 million for a possible 20th team to enter the league.
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0: This has been going off a bit lately.
1: I think
0: it's the hardest game we've ever done, but yet then it goes off and I'm like, maybe it's not as hard as I think it is.
2: I think you guess it every second time.
0: Do I?
2: Yeah.
0: Sometimes I peek.
2: Do you want me to give you a quick one, Gary? Yep. Guess this number.
0: 811.
2: Yep. Bang. Oh! You would have just won $811.
0: They're easy ones, though.
2: Okay. You guess this one. No, what am I doing? Let's go to our cause. G'day, Joe.
3: Hello.
2: Oh, good. Hello.
3: I'm shocked. I'm shook. How's it going?
2: I'm pretty good. How are you?
3: Very good. I'm excited.
2: Should we win you some money?
3: Yes, please. But can you please, like, do it so I can hear it properly? Please.
2: Okay. Do you want a practice number?
3: Yes.
2: Okay. This is one of the trickier numbers, I think. Have a guess. It's just a single number.
3: Three?
2: Ooh, it was a four.
0: So his fours and fives he does in two strokes. It's good to remember that.
3: Right. Okay,
2: does anyone do a four in one stroke?
0: No. But a five they do. Fives they do. Sorry. Okay. You're right. Four you don't.
2: Okay. Joe, there's going to be three numbers. And all you have to do is listen to the pen strokes, tell me what it is, and you win that amount. Are you ready?
3: Okay. Yep. Let's do it.
2: What do you think, Joe?
3: Oh, my God. Maybe like 232?
2: Oh, my gosh.
3: Oh, don't do that. What do you mean? What did I mean?
2: You were one number off.
3: Oh,
2: it was, and it would have got you three times that amount. It was 632.
3: Tommy, I feel sick.
2: I'm sorry,
3: Thank
2: Joe.
3: You so much.
0: Call back tomorrow. Call tomorrow, Joe.
2: Thank you, Joe.
0: I feel sick.
2: G'day, Reese.
4: Ah, come on. G'day, guys. How you going?
2: Yeah. How do you feel? Do you feel sick?
4: I'm feeling good. I'm feeling confident.
2: Okay,
4: yeah.
2: That's good.

0: Three numbers, you know the deal. Just tell me what it is. You win that amount, okay?
1: No worries.
2: Oh, that was very hard, that one.
0: Reece, what do you think?
1: 918.
0: Not even one number. It was 532.
2: Very come close on, Kelly. We want to give some cash away today.
3: Okay.
0: Kel.
3: Yes.
0: What's your favorite? What's your favorite number?
3: 111.
2: You're a smart woman,
3: not,
2: Kelly,
3: not
2: and I
3: today,
2: like
3: not
2: it.
3: Today. Today it's 999.
0: That's very, it's very smart. Okay, Kelly, yes. Are you ready?
3: Okay. Yep. 141.
0: Oh, Kelly, it was a combination of your two favourite numbers. It was 191.
3: Oh, far out.
0: Oh, jackpot tomorrow.
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0: 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It's Carrie Bickmore and Tommy Little.
1: We want to hear from carers right now on 13 10 60. You sent me a video on Instagram and I was like, oh my God, we should do something with this. It was a video of Lewis Capaldi, who's done a free concert in London, which was especially for unpaid carers. And it was a thank you for the work that they do, caring for people in our community.
0: Yep.
1: And I thought, you know, we don't speak about carers enough. And I think being a carer, I mean, carers are the most selfless humans you'll ever meet, but it is a great privilege to care for someone. But to care for someone you love that has any form of illness or, you know, physical or emotional, comes with its own physical, emotional toll to the carer itself. And I think the role of carer is such a tricky one. Often it's a position you're put in through circumstances you would never choose. And having cared for someone I truly love at an age that no one else around me was caring for someone, it was one of the more isolating times in my life. And you're just aware how different your world is to everybody else, but you also never want to say that you're struggling. You never want to make the person you're caring for feel like a burden. Often they already feel like a burden, so you don't want to add to that. But sometimes you do need to put your hand up and say, I'm finding this so hard. Mm. It's the emotional toll of watching someone you love struggle. It's a physical toll, often, of having to physically, in some people's situations, physically care for them, particularly if you're a young carer too. There's 300,000 young carers in our country. And Lewis Capaldi, the free concert he did, came off writing a song, Stay Love, which we got a little bit of it here. It was-

0: And it's the music video of it follows a young man caring for his father. And when you think about those 300,000 young carers, they're often people who are juggling work, education. Sometimes they have children of their own. They have their own families that they're worried about, and they are truly exhausted. So this gift of this concert is beautiful, but I thought it might also be really nice to speak to carers themselves that are currently in that situation, because I think there's so many things about the role of carer that nobody else understands.
1: Yeah.
0: Like, it's quite a specific role you are doing in somebody's life.
1: I spoke to a young lady recently who is still young despite being an unpaid carer for 20 years now. So she first was kind of thrust into a caring role when I think she was 7 years old. And so single parent, and then mum had a medical condition. And so a lot of her day was spent as a seven-year-old looking after her mum. And that is a role that I think for the majority of us, we naively walk through this world and we don't even think something like that exists. And you've got to imagine being a kid that young and having to care for someone,
0: just
1: the toll it takes on even things like getting yourself ready for school and stuff, when your first priority is making sure mum is, you know, doing okay enough to get through her day once you're gone.
0: That person as an adult is an extraordinary human being.
1: Yeah, she's an extraordinary human being.
0: Yeah.
1: Yes, but it's a role that I think a lot of us naively just aren't really aware of, and they're in their thousands out
0: there
1: in our beautiful
0: 3
1: country.
0: 3 million carers, unpaid carers in Australia. Yep. We want to hear from you now, 131060. Give us a call and tell us what you would like people to know about the role of being a carer.
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0: Beer Wednesday arvo. It is Carrie Bickmore and Tommy Little for the drive home.
1: And 131060, we're hearing from carers this afternoon. And the incredible humans they are, but the toll that it takes caring for someone in your life that you love dearly. We've got Kasia on the line. Hey, Kasia.
2: Hi, how are you?
1: Very well, thank you. Talk to us about your world.
2: So me and my husband, obviously, we recently got married 7 years ago, and we're pregnant with our first, and we're all excited and, you know, thought the world was, you know, in our hands. And unfortunately, we got the diagnosis when he was born that he was actually born with a rare genetic condition where he's actually 1 in 1,000 in the world. So he has a global delay and epilepsy, and we actually only got out of hospital today. So I had to quit my job and become his full-time carer and find work around that just so we can meet all his needs, from therapies to just, you know, creating more independence for him and growth and, yeah, giving him a fulfilling life.
3: I can imagine, Kash, it not only was not the thing that you thought, like you could foresee when you imagine, you know, first having your bub in the world that you were going to build for it, but I imagine the flow-on effects in terms of stress in your relationship and other parts of your life must also be exacerbated.
2: Yeah, so definitely, like we end up having a second, but even considering having, like, me falling pregnant again and having another one, how that would impact Levi, and then also having his brother, like, obviously, like I said, we just got out of hospital, so the juggle between one of us staying with Levi and one of us having to be home, and it's constantly that, like, that, I guess I explain it like my heart torn in two sometimes, which, you know, I wouldn't change it for the world, but it does make it a little bit extra difficult, obviously, when one child requires more needs than the other.
1: Well, Kasia, we've got Andy Allen from MasterChef coming up a little later in the show, and he's kindly offered to give our beautiful carers who call up a night out at one of his restaurants. So we're going to give you to one of our team off air, and you can work out which state you're in, and he's going to treat you to a night, which I know will probably also be challenging to organise, but if you get a window to have with your partner, just have a bit of a moment away from the world.
2: Oh, thank you guys so much, and we listen to you guys all the time and appreciate everything you guys do as well. So
1: thanks,
2: thank you,
1: Kasia.
3: Green, Kasia.
1: We've got Audrey here. Hey, Audrey.
4: Hi, how are you?
1: Yeah, good. We're talking about carers. Are you in the caring role?
4: Yes, I am. I have a son. He's 27 now, but he was born 14 weeks premature. So he has disabilities. He was born profoundly deaf, and he also has autism and an intellectual disability. So he's nonverbal. He requires full-time care, obviously. So, it's a lot.
1: What's the one thing, Audrey, that you wouldn't have known yourself to you in that situation, or that you'd like people to know about what it feels like and what it's like to be a carer to someone you love?
4: That it's emotionally and mentally draining, but that every day is different, and that you don't know what you can do until you're put in that situation, I guess. Mm. A lot of our friends have always said, I don't know how you do it, and, you know, I couldn't do it. And it's like, well, you do it because you have to. Like, you just have to do it. So they're your child, and what else do you do?
3: Audrey, sometimes with some of my friends, with their children who are born without disabilities, they say that, you know, it gets a bit easier as they get older because they can kind of do more things themselves and stuff like that, particularly when they become a teenager and stuff like that. They're basically kind of fending for themselves. But I can imagine with all the things you've just mentioned, as your son got older, I can imagine it actually getting harder.
4: Yeah, it has. It's like every age just presents a different set of problems, like shaving. I have to shave him because he can't do it himself. Things like that. So just as he's got older, it has just presented a different set of problems. You think it would get easier as he gets older, but, yeah, it's just a different set of things you have to deal with.
1: Audrey, it sounds like he's very lucky that he has you as his mum, but when you speak to carers and they're allowed to be completely honest, they talk about the roller coaster ride of emotions, some with which they sit with and feel quite uncomfortable with, the feelings they feel about the role. It's a hard place to be, isn't it? Because you wouldn't want anyone else to do that role but you. But when in your quiet moments, the toll that it would take on you, I would imagine, would bring up some quite uncomfortable feelings sometimes too.
4: Yeah, it does. And like you feel like you need a break you feel like sometimes you wish like they could be with someone else, but then it's your child and you think, well, nobody could do this the way I can do it for them. So,
1: Audrey. Oh, it's hard, isn't it?
4: It is hard, yeah.
3: Audrey, we understand it might be hard to find the time, but if you are able to, we'll make sure you're looked after at one of Andy Allen's restaurants as well.
4: Thank you.
3: Good on you, Audrey.
1: We've got Sue here. Hey, Sue.
5: How you going?
1: Good. We understand you were in the really tough spot of being a young carer.
5: Yeah, so my motto in life is cancer stole my childhood. So at the age of 13, my mum was a single mother with twins. So from the age of 13, my mum got diagnosed with breast cancer. So, you know, in those day and ages, I'm 58, there wasn't any support or anything. So the only time I ever had a normal life was when I went to school, and I didn't tell anyone because I wanted to just be treated normal. It still affects me to this day because, you know, as I said, my mum was a single mother, so I never had anyone there for advice when I had my children. Sorry, I'm crying. I didn't think I'd get so emotional.
1: What sorts of things, Sue, for people that wouldn't understand what that actually looks like on a day-to-day basis, you're a teenage girl and your mum is dying from cancer. What were you having to do that other teenage girls weren't having to do?
5: So my daily routine was before I went to school, like she had a walking stick, which she ended up getting from bone cancer into her bones from breast. It was just making sure she was okay and comfortable. Over the night that I would sleep on the end of her bed on the mattress on the floor, and I'd just listen to her breathe because I was petrified she would die in the middle of the night. Clean her teeth because she had false teeth, and when she was going through chemo, she would throw up a lot. Brush her hair. Yeah, my mum was the most strongest woman I've ever come through. She taught me how to live. So while she was dying in those 4 years, because we didn't have anything, we didn't have much, she taught me that the first thing you do is pay your rent, because you always need a roof over your head. The second thing you do is pay your rent, your electricity, because you've got light and warmth. And then she goes, the last thing you ever pay with is your food, because you can always go to someone for food if you're ever starving. That's probably the greatest gift, but, yeah, it's the most horrible thing that a child can do, because she died at 17 and I had no one. My twin sister had no one. I had to leave school. I didn't get to say goodbye to anyone because she died 4 days after Christmas.
1: The reverse order of things, isn't it? And she would have hated it as well, knowing that she would have felt like a burden to you as well, which is not what any mother wants.
5: No, she wasn't there for my 18th. She wasn't there for my 21st. She wasn't there for my birth of my children. And there's no support for kids going through this, and that's so upsetting.
1: Yeah, I know. I think now there's an incredible organisation. I think it's called Young Carers. I've heard do amazing work, because you're right, it's the most isolating feeling when you're doing something that's not what everyone else at your age is doing, you know. Sorry. It's horrible. Well, Sue, Oh, thank you for calling. No, you don't have anything to apologise for. That's the kind of thing we wanted people to understand who are fortunate enough to not be in your situation, just what it's like for carers. And as we said before, we've got Andy Allen's kindly offered a night out for you and someone you love to go and just have, you know, some food on him. You can think of your mum while you're doing it. Okay, so
5: get those breasts checked too, please. That's important.
3: Good on you, Sue.
1: Thanks, Sue.
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8: G'day, got reports of a crash on Milton Street around the airport. Minor delays, a bit of traffic inbound Broadtown Road to Archibald Street, Sydney at Gordon and Shakespeare through town, a little heavy, and around Shakespeare at Milton by the showgrounds. On the north side, building Glenella Connection Road to Sugarshed Road, Mackay Cay showed up around the golf course and also up around Rosewood Drive through Rural View. 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Try it first at your local BP or IGA today. That's the latest traffic on Mackay's Hit 100.3.
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6: So we need to discuss this.
5: You're welcome.
6: When an was ATV Rod? I did tour this trip. I'm giving away the trip I did to people.
5: Through the Las Vegas desert and spending money.
6: And I didn't get Rod Stewart.
0: No, you catch up with Rod all the time. We have him on the show.
6: We do. How does Rod feel about the fact that we're sending listeners over to see him?
5: Sorry, I've got it. He's a bit hard of hearing. Rod! How do you feel about
0: just get him to come in?
5: Oh, sorry. Here.
7: Hello, it's me, Rod Stewart. What's the question?
6: Just how you feel about the fact that we're going to be sending some listeners to see you. We know you've cancelled quite a few of your shows lately. Will you be there for them?
7: How do I feel? I feel good. My hips are gone a bit, but it's not bad. The breath, I'm a bit more breathy than usual.
6: Will you be there? We can't let our listeners down.
7: What?
0: What else are you getting up to in Vegas, Rod?
7: In Vegas.
6: Have you gone to see the Backstreet Boys?
7: I've seen some boys in some back streets, but they were selling some nasty narcotics, and so I got up and I got out of there pretty quick. I've got a toodle pip.
5: See you, Rod.
6: Toodle pip is the best way of saying goodbye.
5: So
6: toodle pip.
5: If you're not on the standby list, you can register now at carrieandtommy.com.au, and then we will call you. And you just have to answer singing a Backstreet Boys song, and then you are through. Only 8 people are going on that final list.
6: Should we make a call?
5: Yep.
6: Hope you need your phone.
5: Should we get Rod back in to do the... No, okay. I'm getting a lot of shaking heads.
6: Is it calling?
5: Just stay out there. Sorry. He just needs to be told for...
8: Backstreet's back.
6: All right. Yeah. Yeah. Amy, you're on the standby list.
9: I can't believe it.
5: Oh, my God.
9: Oh, my God.
6: Who would you take, Amy?
9: Oh, my God. I'm going to be taking my best friend, Ash, and I cannot believe that you've rung me. Holy heck.
5: Amy, how long have you wanted to see Rod Stewart for?
9: Oh, actually love Rod Stewart.
5: Yeah.
9: Actually love him.
5: Giving the people what they want.
6: Well, yes. Stay tuned, Amy. We'll let you know very soon whether you've won the trip.
9: Amazing. Thank you guys so much. Oh, my God.
5: And if you haven't registered yet, you can do that at carrieandtommy.com.au. 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
12: G'day, Sydney Street at Gordon Street, slowing up. Milton at Shakespeare Bridge Road, Nebo Road, West Mackay, and Nebo down around Weberley Street. A little bit of traffic on Alley Connection Road to Sugar Shed Road and the Bruce around Sam's Road. Mackay Bucase Road is eased up a little bit around the golf course and up through Rural View at Rosewood Drive. 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It's Travis with the latest traffic in Mackay's Hit 100.3.
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0: 9 this afternoon. 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
1: You can catch the MasterChef Australia finale Sunday night at 7:30 on Channel 10. It will make, I was about to say, it'll make one career and it'll break one heart.
2: No.
1: But often the people that come second also go on to do pretty good things.
3: It does have a very high success rate of success post the reality show, doesn't
1: it? We're about to speak to one shining example now, the one and only Andy Allen. G'day, Andy.
4: Hello, hello, hello.
3: Like, it's true. The number of people that would have their own food line, their own restaurants, their own...
4: Yeah, I think Poe's like the biggest champion of, like, you don't have to win to win. She came second.
3: She never won.
4: No, she came second.
1: Did Marion win?
4: No.
1: She's got
3: I eat Marion all the time.
1: You have a nibble on Marion?
3: She's pretty hot.
1: Marion's got some good sauces.
3: She does.
4: She came on the season, this season, after 17 years not coming on, and then she decided to come back. But her story was...
3: Hold on. How many years has it been going?
4: 18.
1: No.
4: 18. Yeah. Wow. Yeah. I reckon I might know. Yeah.
3: The reason I say that is because my first year on the project, I think our first week, we had Julie Goodwin come on. Was that 18 years ago?
1: Cooked a pie and won it.
4: But Marion's story was epic. You're talking about don't need to win. I think she came like sixth. And she was like, I want to go. And within 2 weeks, her and her husband took off to Thailand. She's got family there. Her mum's Thai. And she had a full, like, business plan, went over there, like, learned a heap, came back, had products on the shelves, like, before the season had ended.
3: No way.
4: Yeah.
3: Smart woman.
4: Very smart. Yeah.
1: That is just 100% deserved.
4: Yeah.
1: You know
4: what
1: I mean? Sometimes people get lucky in this life.
4: Yeah,
1: and that
4: looking
1: is...
4: looking at him.
1: But that's a case of, I mean, I know I'm just repeating what you're saying, but to not even win and just take the chips you've got and make the most of them, that's sick.
4: Yeah.
1: Great story.
3: Who's looking the goods, do you think, for Sunday night?
4: Total even, because you do two rounds. So there's a mystery box, I think, and then it's followed by a pressure test. Petro is a mystery box wizard, absolute mystery box wizard. And then Vinny, he's been in more pressure tests than anyone in the season. She's an even race.
1: Can I ask you a tactical question as a former contestant, which hopefully you can give me some inside info on?
4: So how to chop chives?
1: don't. I've learned I can't chop anything. So when you know you're a contestant going in, do you learn a bunch of recipes, like the back of your hand, and then suit
3: adapt
1: them to fit the task? Or do you just try and get generally better at cooking and hope recipes come to you?
4: No, I mean, maybe it's just me. This is how I learn. Well, this is how I choose not to learn. I just looked at pictures.
3: What?
4: Like, I felt like
3: this is like a guy that can't read a book, but he goes, I just flipped through the pictures.
4: Okay, I was 23 years old, so maybe that was the case. But I felt like if I memorized the recipes, you never got the challenge to like just go, oh, this recipe is going to be able to slot into here. So for me, it was more about getting inspiration about like what things I could like put together. So I'd never read a recipe from like front to back and go like, I'm going to memorize that. I would just like take like sauces or vinaigrettes or a cooking technique. And that was how I'd try and piece the puzzle together. It never works if you go in there and you absolutely memorize this recipe. You can never get that out unless it's like a free cook what you want.
1: So for me personally, but also anyone listening, if you just want to get generally better at cooking, what's one piece of advice? Like, is it learning what flavors go together? Is it learning,
4: I think cook what you like to eat. Like, you know, I think that's because then you know what it's meant to taste like. You know, I think that's the biggest thing is like getting inspiration is one thing and like looking at something and go, oh, that looks delicious. But I feel like it's always cooking the stuff that you would want to sit down and smash because then you know how to taste it. I think for me, what I loved is not following recipes.
1: Sure.
4: Which is weird. It sounds weird, but that's probably.
3: I don't cook with a recipe either.
4: Do you?
3: I'm not saying I'm a good cook.
4: Yeah.
3: But like I just cook and I just kind of.
4: I have seen you pull pesto out of a jar.
1: Mm.
3: Well, that's a version of cooking. We're not going to have the same debate I had with Tommy. Not everyone's a chef. Now that you've had a kid, you'll understand. Pesto in a jar will come very handy to you at some point in your life, Andy.
1: We didn't have an argument about your cooking because my argument was it's not cooking.
4: It's stirring. We're not getting up any carrots.
3: You've got three children, Andy.
4: True. I'm struggling with one, so three's going to be. I'll be on the pesto jar in no time.
3: I was reading that you've opened a sandwich chain.
4: Yeah.
3: What is the superior sandwich? Because I've got two that I think. One's a Reuben and the other is a chicken mayo sandwich but in like fresh white bread. What is the best sandwich combination, do you think?
4: Well, the one that I've just opened, like I can't really say something that's not that. It's like classic Italian style. So scacciata, like Tuscan flatbread. We cook it basically to order. It comes out hot, comes out crispy. My favorite one's the Favoloso with the pecorino cream, artichoke cream, heaps of fennel salami and some spicy eggplant. Lid on, away you go.
3: Any jarred pesto in it?
4: We make ours fresh, believe it or not.
1: Hey, what's it called, Andy? Where can people
4: Alantico
1: find it?
4: Vinaio, 50 Pitt Street in Sydney.
1: Is there going to be more opening around the country?
4: Yeah.
1: A sandwich is having their time in the sun.
4: I thought they were done, but apparently not.
1: I feel like salad bars have hit the road, and now it's sandwiches.
3: We've all been reminded that carbs are really
1: delicious.
3: How's fatherhood before we let you go?
4: Hectic. Amazing. Like, Jude is the best, but he just hates sleeping. And he's a little Velcro baby, so loves a cuddle, which is so good.
3: Aww.
4: But it's so lovely.
3: Well, you look fresh, so.
4: Do I? No. I feel like a bag of spanners.
1: Make sure you catch the MasterChef Australia finale Sunday night, 7:30 on Channel 10. It's always a pleasure. Andy Allen, thank you, brother.
4: Love you guys. Thank you.
1: Thank you.
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2: G'day, it's actually eased up Mackayby Case Road around the golf course. Bit of traffic Glen Park Street northbound to the soccer fields. Now the Bruce slowing around the Maccas at Sam's Road and Glenalla Connection Road still a bit busy at Heaths Road, Sugarshed Road roundabout. Through town, Sydney at Gordon and Shakespeare's intersection slowing in around Milton at Shakespeare by the showgrounds. Also a bit busy around the airport on Milton Street. KFC's got you this Wicked Wednesday with 10 Wicked Boneless for $10.95. 10 pieces, one insane price. 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
15: Hey, I'm Tessa Randello. Changes are on the way for the maths curriculum. There's been some improvement in numeracy scores among kids in years 5, 7 and 9, but a drop for year 3s.

0: backyard swimming pools. But you may also have noticed that many warehouses and factory roofs are devoid of solar panels or only have panels on a fairly small percentage of their roof space. This is the missing middle.
1: Chris Bowen speaking at the National Press Club there, announcing an expansion to the renewable energy scheme, which means businesses and farmers will save. Briefly, nearly one in five Australian native species are at high risk of the H5 bird flu strain in a new assessment. And Jetstar will start charging passengers at least $25 to store a carry-on bag in the overhead locker from February. All bookings will still include one small bag that fits under a seat. Anything bigger will cost Aussie.
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1: Roosters will finally welcome back Lindsay Collins this week for their clash against the Bulldogs on Friday. He's been named on the interchange bench after missing several weeks due to concussion issues. Tricolours coach Trent Robinson said they didn't want to rush his return.
3: It was pretty good a couple of days after, but it lingered around, and so we took our time, did the tests that he needed to do, put a plan together, and he's back this week.
1: And Panthers centre Casey McLean will miss a couple of matches as he gets surgery on a fractured hand.
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0: Gary Bickmore
1: and Tommy Little. Boom, boom,
0: boom, boom, boom. This is Carrie and Tommy.
2: That is where you're at for your Wednesday afternoon. Still lots more to come, the Sarbo.
3: Oh, big clash in the diary, because I don't know, this one's going to affect you.
4: Uh-huh. What's on it? Where are we talking?
3: You know how you've already got tickets to the 2028 Rugby League Grand Final?
4: I do.
3: Where's it happening?
4: It is happening in Queensland.
3: Sydney. Yes, it is on the long weekend in October, and there's been a bit of a clash.
4: Oh.
3: And sports fans, they're going to be shattered about this, because obviously the influx of potentially interstate visitors, but also just the rugby league fans en masse, already congestion, already roads in Sydney are going to be a nightmare. And you know who else is scheduled?
4: What?
3: Hey. Oh, my gosh. So at one end of town, you're going to be hearing this.
5: Melbourne have lost it. Langlois. Veers to the right. Inside.
6: Oh.
5: Bateman. Bateman.
6: Yeah.
5: Yes.
6: Yeah.
5: Yes.
3: And that'll be you in there. That'll be you. And at the other end of town, they're expecting hundreds of thousands of people from not only interstate but around the world to be descending as well to hear a bit of this.
7: If you sense the Lord calling you, do not be afraid. Once again, let me emphasize that He alone knows the deepest, perhaps hidden, longings of your heart.
4: Who is that?
5: Rip his head off!
7: That will lead you to true fulfillment.
3: Turned up on the wrong one. So what, one out of ten? One out of ten, you'll be hearing this.
4: Yeah. We got it.
5: Oh, that was a bit of WWE.
3: And at the other end of town.
8: The search for truth is a good worth desiring and passing on.
4: Who is it?
8: We pursue it methodically.
3: There'll be a bigger crowd at this. Yes.
4: Also, they can exist together. Get them to pray at that one for a win at the other one.
3: Yes. But the traffic. Think of the traffic, Vickers.
4: Think of the traffic.
3: Yes. Who's going to be in town?
4: Who is it?
3: Really?
4: Mr. Hillsong.
3: No. Oh, think bigger.
9: He's got his own car, special car that he'll be in the back of.
4: Is it the Pope?
3: The Pope!
4: Is it the Pope?
3: Yes.
9: He's... Oh, so in now.
4: I would go see the Pope.
9: Yeah, I can tell.
4: No, I think it's fascinating. Well, you should see a Pope in your lifetime.
3: Yeah, I agree.
4: And a game of... Rugby league.
9: That's good stuff.
4: Rugby league.
3: Rugby league.
4: Rugby league.
3: Who

0: across Australia for your Wednesday arvo. It's Carrie Bickmore and Tommy Little.
1: Last week we spoke about the incredible Scottish swimmer Archie Goodburn, who unfortunately came last in his swim. However, it's remarkable that he's even there swimming at the Games because he has brain cancer. And he talked about how important his friends and family were, and even just being there in the race meant so much to him. He also mentioned that his times had gotten quicker post his diagnosis. He's a remarkable man. But I saw a clip of him overnight. Everybody has been sending it to me. And I woke up this morning and I sat there and I sobbed as I listened to this. He was on the BBC breakfast TV show in the morning, and he was pleading with the new Prime Minister, Andy Burnham, over in the UK to do more to create a centre for brain cancer in the UK, because at the moment there is not enough being done over there to try and help brain cancer patients.
2: Andy Burnham, if you believe and you want to make change and difference to the future of our country and our young population, please listen to us. Please establish a national brain cancer lead and give us a chance to fight for our lives, because honestly, the things that patients are going through out there is just unbelievable and so unjust. There are clinical trials around the world, in the US, in Australia, in China, that could change lives, and we are not seeing them in the UK.
1: Yeah, it was so incredibly powerful. The Prime Minister has responded already, saying how, you know, he knows how hard it must be and that he'd like to meet with him and talk to him about it. But the fact that he's mentioned in Australia in there is incredibly important, because I think you often think when you're donating to charities or foundations or hearing about medical research that you'll never actually see a day where change occurs. And in this case, he's talking about our country as a whole, and the fact that people can access clinical trials in our country if they have a brain tumour. And that is something that I'm so incredibly proud of. But all the people that work in brain cancer in Australia should be incredibly proud of. And I've reached out both to Archie and to Andy, to Archie, to obviously say, you know, how can we help? But to Andy, the Prime Minister, to say, look what we've done here in Australia. You can follow what we've done in Australia and the UK, because the whole point of our centre and the whole point of what we're doing in Australia at the moment is about collaboration. There's no point him spending millions of dollars going it alone in the UK.
3: Yeah.
1: We need to all be talking. We all need to be moving in the same way. And the other thing that I thought was incredibly powerful, and we don't have a little bit of it here, but how articulate Archie was in trying to convey the challenges around funding for brain cancer. So there's this thing called the Rare Cancers Bill that became law earlier this year in the UK. And that's a bill that's talking about incentivizing research and investment in the treatment of rare cancers. But that's an umbrella term, and brain cancer is one of those rare cancers. But he spoke so articulately about the amount of money that brain cancer will get in that overall funding was enough for like two positions, part-time positions.
3: Yeah.
1: Which is never going to find a cure.
3: Yeah.
1: And so when you hear money's being spent here and, you know, millions of dollars being spent there, what's actually going to land in the hands of those people that might actually make a change? It's probably quite small. Mm. And so, you know, there is a lot of worldwide pressure on governments to do more, obviously with lots of different cancers and illnesses across the board. But the fact that someone like Archie has used his moment on Breakfast TV to do something as powerful as that, I'm hoping that will get the Prime Minister of the UK on board to do more.
3: Yeah, and I think this is something I've certainly learnt from being around you over the years, is just because you are searching for a cure in one area doesn't mean there aren't flow-on effects in another area. So you might be looking for a cure for brain cancer and you find something in your research that then can be used to treat other cancers as well.
1: So 100%.
3: So these things shouldn't be
1: viewed in isolation. Yes,
3: yeah.
1: Absolutely. Anyway, sending all our love to Archie. It was an incredibly powerful speech this morning.
4: 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Carrie and Tommy will be right back after this.
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6: G'day, a final check in your Mackay Roads. Bit of traffic, Sydney at Gordon Street, still around at Milton at Shakespeare by the showgrounds. It's eased up around the airport. A little bit of traffic on the peak downs around the race course and also slowing up Glenalla Connects Road up to Sugarshed Road, the Bruce around Sam's Road, Glen Park Street around the soccer fields, and starting to get heavy again now, Mackay Bouquet Road up around the golf course. 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
5: Yes, more cook callers. I love it. Speak to you after Carrie and Tommy.

0: to go back to back to back to back to back. My back, lick my back, air my back.
1: Bit of music news. You've always asked me, Carrie, and it's been since pretty much the day we started this show, when are you going to do more Shaboozy stuff? And I didn't even know who it was.
2: When you do a lot of boozy stuff, but you don't do as much Shaboozy stuff as I would like. Shaboozy.
1: So, Mummy, let's do this news story. Your favourite Shaboozy song. You go.
2: The bar song.
1: Well done. Come on, call me up a double shot of whiskey.
2: To be fair, when I hear Shaboozy, I get confused because I... What was the name of the woman that sang... Well, I forgot her name. She was Australian.
1: You choked on the pronunciation of Shaboozy before.
2: No, she was Australian. Mm-hmm. She was the daughter of someone famous and she was in a band.
1: No, I can't.
2: Oh, yeah, Mum. Shaboozy or... Shaboozies?
1: Oh, the Shantoozies?
2: Yeah. Shantoozies. Is that right? Who was that?
1: Toddy Goldsmith.
2: Toddy was in the Shantoozies. That's different to the Shaboozies.
1: It's quite different.
2: But you can see why I would think Shantoozies and Shaboozies are similar.
3: It's worth a handbrake.
1: Yeah. Spin that car back.
2: You're
1: onto
2: normally
1: the
2: handbrake, so you stop talking.
1: So there was a Shaboozy concert over in the States, and a viral TikTok has been viewed now over 15 million times. And I would like your opinion on what should happen in this situation. We're at a Shaboozy concert, right?
2: Mm-hmm.
1: And there's a younger woman in the front row. Let's say she's 20. Mm-hmm. That's about correct.
2: Mm-hmm.
1: A
2: standing
1: mum
2: or sitting?
1: Standing on
2: in
1: the front
2: room,
1: on the front barricade.
2: Holding the barricade.
1: General admission.
2: Yep.
1: Got there hours before the concert. A mum with her daughter who looks about kind of four or five, mm-hmm. like a small human.
2: Who loves to go to the bar and get tipsy.
1: Yeah. She wants her daughter to have the front spot because a bar song's about to come on.
2: No, she and wasn't so she, there early enough.
1: Wow. That's what do you think happened?
2: I feel like the woman at the front, if she was a true fan, would have said, I don't give a hoot about your daughter.
1: She
2: I've
1: she started
2: been here
1: off
2: for hours.
1: By saying, get here earlier. And then she said, oh, but you know, my daughter can't see. And I think from my memory, don't sue me for defamation, I think she said, I don't give a F.
2: Just put your daughter on your back or your shoulders or something.
3: Yeah.
1: Also, does a daughter need front row? Like
2: if you're starting at a concert at that age, front row, yes,
1: in life.
2: Where are you going in life?
1: Yeah, I agree.
2: Yeah.
1: I agree. Anyway, yeah, the majority of people
2: online
1: have
2: agreed.
1: I was
2: going to say, what have people said online?
1: The majority of people are like, absolutely. Kids are not VIP passes. People don't
2: except
1: owe...
2: Except for if you're going through airports in Europe, they're very handy.
3: Oh.
1: People don't owe your kids anything. So anyway, should we get a bit of Shaboozy on?
2: Or Shantoozies. 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
1: Here's something. Okay, how do I start this?
2: Play the music?
1: So, no, not quite, because I need to give you how my day started yesterday.
2: Okay. Mm.
1: So, we've talked about on the show before, I have a fluctuating weight.
0: Mm.
1: And at my heftiest, I've got some man titties and a bit of a kind of fupa. You know what I mean?
2: Oh, and my God, you cannot say that.
1: What's my thing?
2: Oh, my, stop it. You've got a belly.
1: I don't know what that means, I think.
0: Buddha?
2: You do know exactly what that means.
1: No, I don't. What is it?
2: Oh.
1: I've got side fluffy. No, you can't.
2: Stop it.
1: Oh, no, I did not mean that. No, I didn't mean that. I didn't mean that.
2: You've got back fat.
1: That's what I mean.
2: And belly fat.
1: That's what I mean.
2: And I'm not saying you've got that. I'm saying that's what you're referring to.
1: So anyway, yesterday morning at the gym, right, there's this guy there. He's a beautiful dude, one of the trainers, and he's cut from stone. And I just said to him, I said, bro, how do I get like you? And instead of him saying something nice like, you're already there, he said, it's mainly about nutrition. And I went, oh, can we talk about that? And he goes, absolutely. After class, I'll have a chat to you.
2: Just a lot of
1: and so then we have this
2: poached chicken.
1: And we have this chat. He's going to hook me up with this app anyway. And he goes, oh, you know, it's about measuring your calorie intake and stuff. Do you know about any of that? And I'm like, no.
2: Oh, boring.
1: And no. And he goes, but you're keen? And I said, I'm really keen. And he goes, and you're disappointed? And I said, I can be really disappointed. Anyway, then I've forgot, you know.
2: That's what disciplined people do. Yeah. An hour later, they forget.
1: Yeah. Oh, so half an hour later, I was walking my dogs and I got, for breakfast, I got a blat, like an egg and bacon roll, right? And then actually, I think it's probably it's best I share with
0: Safe space.
1: A safe space, please.
2: And don't leave anything out. Sometimes you lie a bit about what you consume.
1: Hi, everybody.
0: Hello.
1: Hello. My name's Tommy.
2: Hi, Tommy.
1: Hi. So yesterday,
2: There's no judgment here. It's okay.
1: Yeah, I know. After I talked about, you know, monitoring my calorie intake, I had a blat and I had a muffin with that, and I'd already had a protein shake from the gym. And then
2: What sort of muffin was it?
1: A blueberry and white chalk.
0: Oh, yeah.
1: Yeah, that was so good. I got them to heat it up a bit. Bang, boys!
2: Did they put some butter on it?
1: They didn't put butter on
2: it. Okay.
0: No. Did you put butter on it? Get off with that technicality.
1: It had already melted in my pocket. You need to have it in some kind of wrapping if you just want to carry that stick around. So then for lunch, I was running a little bit late for work, so I stopped in and got a burrito, and it was you can get sizes.
2: What do you mean?
1: You can get sizes.
2: A small burrito or a large burrito.
1: And then you can get double meat, so I got double meat. It also had cheese on it. That wasn't really the thing I'm here to talk about, though. So I'd heard about this fried chicken place, right? And me and my housemate who really wanted to go there. And so we went there last night, and would you like me to show you?
2: I think I saw it on Instagram.
1: No, I edited. I only showed the burger.
2: Oh, because that was hectic. It made me want to crunch into it. It was just the most enormous bit of fried chicken I've ever seen.
1: So that was a spicy fried chicken burger.
2: Yeah.
1: I
2: don't reckon I could even eat half of that.
1: Okay, do you want to see what I actually ate?
2: Yeah. Did you eat more than that?
3: What?
0: Hey.
2: That's not one person. Sorry.
0: That's not one person.
2: Was that you with some friends?
1: No, my friend got a burger as well.
2: So you had a burger?
0: Is your friend Tommy?
1: No. I did have a real friend there.
0: But okay.
2: So that's a full burger.
1: Yeah.
2: That's four pieces of fried chicken.
1: There were five.
2: Five. A full basket of chips. Full basket of chips.
1: You can see the half-eaten bit of chicken. Yeah.
0: Are the chips for the table?
1: The chips were for the table, but Johnny didn't have
0: any.
1: He's got indigestion issues.
2: What are those round things there?
1: They're mini hash browns.
2: How many of them are there?
1: There were seven.
0: And it's not the morning. All right, mini.
2: How many? They're not mini.
0: Yeah.
2: How many did you get through of all of that?
1: I finished the chips.
0: Was it hard to track the calories on all?
2: Did you enter it into your little app?
0: Yeah. The account doesn't go.
1: Not feeling safe.
0: Yeah. Sorry.
1: And then So there was two hash browns left and a piece of chicken left.
2: Oh, that's how does really that good fit? Effort. Yeah. What happened when you got home after that day's intake?
0: You had a snack.
2: Did you just lock yourself away in the bathroom for a while?
1: No, I had to lie on the couch for a while.
3: And then
1: time.
3: He sent me a video of a burger place that he wants to try down the road.
1: That's true, actually. Anyway, that's my sharing, and I'd like to encourage others to share.
0: And it is
1: when
0: safe.
1: Have you been... as Carrie calls me a fatty, fat, fat, fat. We would like to know...
2: Sorry, to be fair, that's very accurate.
1: We would like to know how much you've eaten in a single sitting and
3: it's, I promise
2: you. Yes, because did you see what he ate? Yeah, only a fatty, fat, fat, fat would eat that much food.
4: Sorry, Tommy, I've just seen your Instagram story. Don't be ashamed. Like, you put your whole meal on stories. It's
1: no
4: fine.
1: Way, bro. It's fine. You wait, thank you, though. That's
3: you missed
1: nice.
3: Out the ranch dressing. That's calorific,
1: too.
3: I
1: had three different sources.
3: That's 1,000. Anyway,
4: not enough.
2: You're not his trainer. You know, you're not his trainer.
1: No, my trainer is cut from steak. 13, 10, 60. We'd love to know. And it's a safe space. How much have you eaten? Give us a call.

0: 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Lipstick that gives back.
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0: for you Wednesday, Arvo. It's Carrie and Tommy, and this is a safe space.
1: Yes. Yesterday I inquired about counting calories because I wanted to lose weight and then proceeded to eat everything that's, during the day.
2: That is a whole week's worth of food in one day.
1: I had 4 pieces of fried chicken, a fried chicken spicy burger, a bowl of fries, and a bunch of mini hash browns.
2: But sorry, that was on top of a large double meat burrito.
1: Yeah,
2: that was a muffin, a BLT.
1: Yeah.
3: Careful of your tone.
1: Yeah.
2: Well,
1: it's meant to be.
0: Did you manage to count the calories on that day?
1: 12.
0: Yep.
1: I think.
0: Yep.
1: I'm not fully across how it works, but I assume it's like one per item.
2: That your trainer
1: told me about the app.
2: Right.
1: Yeah.
2: Instead, you went on to Uber Eats.
1: He didn't put it in my bag.
0: There's no place for mini hash browns on this health food app.
2: Yeah, when you have to document your day's intake. Yeah.
0: Sorry, but there should be.
1: Yeah, there.
0: Yeah.
1: Caller number one, if you'd like to start by introducing yourself, please.
4: Hi, guys. I'm Corey.
1: Mm-hmm. G'day, Corey. Welcome. It's a safe space.
4: Thanks, guys.
1: Yeah. What have you eaten, Corey?
4: I've eaten a large double quarter pounder with a large fries, a large Coke, and then to top that off, I've had another quarter pounder on top of that.
1: You've only, Corey, I know you might be feeling shame here, but
4: I am a little bit shameful.
1: No, you shouldn't, Corey. No. It's wonderful because you've really just had a half pounder, which should exist anyway.
0: Perspective is everything.
4: Yeah, well, that's right.
2: Often people that come to this group, Corey, say they often have to eat their food in secret. Did you have to eat yours in secret in the car?
4: Yes, I did.
1: Yeah. The car is really the home of the
2: secret
1: fast
2: eating.
1: Food double burger consumption, isn't it? Corey, can I just ask one question about it? And I obviously meant it with love. Did you consume the first meal and then go back for the second burger, or did you order it all initially?
4: I ordered the double quarter pounder meal first, and then I went back through the drive-through and got a quarter pounder. Yeah.
1: Oh, sorry. One was a double quarter pounder.
4: Yeah. First one was a double quarter.
1: Oh, so you've had 3/4 of a pound.
4: I had 3. Yeah.
1: Good on you, Corey. That's wonderful. Thank you so much for being brave and sharing.
2: Is it gross that all I can think of is how it has to come out?
1: It's concerning, yeah.
0: Yep.
1: It is really...
0: But this is a safe space. We've really snookered ourselves here.
1: Yes, it is a safe space. Let's go to call... Thank you, Corey. Call number two, if you'd like to start by just introducing yourself to the group.
5: Hi, my name's Hayley, but it's not actually me that I'm worried about. It's my 2-year-old daughter.
2: That's okay, Hayley. We often pretend it's someone else. Yeah. It's important to be honest.
1: What has your... 2-year-old daughter done?
5: 2-year-old daughter, who had literally just turned 2, we went away to the Philippines recently, and at breakfast at the hotel, she put away a 6-egg omelette, 4 large pieces of bacon, 2 pieces of toast, and then they do these little things in Philippines called ube buns, which are like the size of a dinner roll, and then she put away like 3 or 4 of those as well, and then still wanted more.
1: I had ube ice cream the other night, and ube is delicious.
5: It's amazing.
1: Amazing? Where did all that food go in a 2-year-old?
5: I would love to know the answer to that question because she continued to eat like that the entire day and there's nothing of her.
2: My question that I've had the entire chat is how it comes out the other end. How were her nappies that day?
5: Look, the whole time we were away, they weren't great. Are they ever?
1: Thank you. Thank you so much for sharing. And pretending there was.
2: Are you feeling a bit better now?
1: From the food yesterday?
2: I mean, you've still eaten more than any of these people put together, but yeah.
1: I think the 2-year-old
2: would
1: pretty
2: give
1: much
2: you a run
1: me.
2: For your money. Yeah. What a about our caller 3? Hello, are you there?
6: Hi, yes, I am. My name's Maddie. How are you going?
1: Oh, hi, Maddie. Welcome to the group. Thank you so much for taking the time. Would you like to tell us what you've eaten?
6: I would love to. Corey's got nothing on me because I used to go to McDonald's and get a large double quarter pounder meal.
1: Yes.
6: With a Big Mac on the side, a fillet of fish on the side. Sometimes if I was feeling fancy, I'd get a 6-pack of nuggets. I would then get an Oreo and caramel McFlurry and I would mix in an apple pie.
1: I mean, Maddie, I think you might be our
2: person of the week here at the special.
1: Maddie, from the time you start eating that stuff, is some of it cold by the time you get to it, or do you manage to consume it all well hot?
6: I used to eat it in bed because I was gross, so the blanket kept it warm.
1: That is
2: cool. Where do you eat it now, Maddie?
6: I don't eat it at all. I've actually banned myself. So using your term, I used to be a fatty, fatty, fat, fat, and now I'm a skinny, skinny, extra skin.
1: Are you happy? That's all I care about, Maddie.
6: So happy. So unbelievably happy with my life.
1: Well, bless you, Matt. Good on you.
6: No worries.
2: Do you hey, Maddie.
6: Yes.
2: I made a mistake doing this yesterday, but
1: no,
2: try
1: do it again. Do it again. Do it again.
2: Do I like Harry Styles?
6: He's okay.
1: Hey, Maddie, guess what?
2: You've, 2 days in a row.
1: Maddie, you've just
2: What's
1: won.
2: Wrong with
1: you've
2: people?
1: Just won a Carrie and Tommy hat. It says I called Carrie and Tommy, and all I got was this lousy hat. Enjoy, Maddie.
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2: Bye.
1: See ya.
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19: Hey, I'm Tessa Randello. The Energy Minister admits Aussie power bills are still higher than we would like. Chris Bowen speaking at the National Press Club today, announcing an expansion of the renewable energy scheme for businesses and farmers. Immigration Minister Tony Burke rescheduled his speech planned for today. He was expected to announce migration cuts. Donald Trump says the Strait of Hormuz could soon be open. The US president claims talks with Iran are moving along nicely.
20: I think it'd be very smart to make a deal. We'll see what happens. They had a very good day. The negotiations were good. The stock market was up.
19: But Iran's foreign ministry says it's in talks with Oman to sort out a safe shipping route through the strait. Briefly, penguins and dolphins are among 400 Australian species that are at high risk of the H5 bird flu in a new assessment. And snow is falling in New Zealand. Wellington has seen it for the first time in 15 years, with residents in southern cities able to ski in the streets.
21: Research shows that regularly eating ultra-processed foods can increase your risk of developing type 2 diabetes by 53%. Search Diabetes Australia for more about the nation's fastest growing chronic condition.
19: Still no timeline for Latrell Mitchell's return to the Rabbitohs. It comes as players showed off their Indigenous round jerseys ahead of Saturday's clash with the Parramatta Eels.
22: And he's a superstar of the game, right? So I do believe...

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4: Wednesday evening, Fifi, Fev and Nick, good evening to the three of you. How are we all today?
5: Yes, very good.
6: Very well, thank you, Josiah.
5: Hump day, happy hump day.
4: Happy hump day indeed. We've got a massive one for you guys. We're just one sleep away until our underdogs get to run out onto one of Australia's best stadiums, Marvel Stadium. How are we feeling?
6: Excited.
5: So excited to see their little faces. Mm-hmm. They're all primary school kids that have been bullied, left out, struggling to make friendships. Like, how heartbreaking when no one wants to be your friend. But we do. Not only are we making friends for life, we're also building this amazing team of kids to give them an incredible life experience.
4: Yeah, one thing we haven't done is ticked off who our celebrity water boy is. And in just a second, we're going to announce who that is. The kids are going to get so excited when they find out who that is. Plus, in about 10 minutes from now, a fascinating question we're going to ask. It's got to do with love and objects.
6: Ooh.
4: If that makes any sense to you, it will when we speak about it very soon.
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0: Yes, we are one night away from the roar of the crowd at Marvel Stadium. Our little kids, our primary school kids, are going to run on and feel loved, celebrated, hear the cheers because things have been tough for them. They're going through bullying, they've been ostracised, not been invited to kids' parties, having trouble making friends. But tomorrow night, the friendships will be forming. The parents will be crying to see their kids so happy. And we had yet to name our water boy.
1: Yes.
0: And our water boy has been probably the most popular person on the field.
1: Yeah.
0: Other than the underdogs themselves. And we thought, could we get him back again? And he's here, Andy Lee.
2: Yes.
1: And he's worn his yellow water boy top. He's got it ready to go.
2: He's got
1: his high vis on.
0: No, mustard. Not many people can get away with mustard, Ando.
2: And he's
0: for
2: can't
0: you.
2: No, great to be back. Obviously, I was rested, managed for the last underdogs one, but working on my formulas. I'm going to offer still and sparkling
3: again
2: this time round.
1: Bit of Powerade.
0: It's my favourite thing when you walk around and ask the kids, like 7 year olds, still
1: or sparkling.
0: Sparkling,
1: mate. They just look at you and like, I just want a drink.
3: I'm thirsty. No riddles. I'm parched.
2: I remember year one. It was just like. We were probably just, you know, in the remnants of COVID back in the day when I had them all and then they were so worried about kids drinking from other kids' drink bottles that I wasn't allowed to offer anyone a drink until we sorted out the names and kids are running up parched. I'm like, sorry, mate, this is largely for show at the moment, but I promise you
3: I'll social distancing!
2: So no, they'll have their individual names. I'll have them in alphabetical order. Still or sparkling. I'll try and get their preference pre-game so it's all set up for them, and I cannot wait to let the underdogs shine.
0: Oh,
1: yes,
0: it's so fun.
1: It's such a great moment. And you are amazing. And I actually remember that.
0: Oh, so standing. Do I. That was so funny.
1: I reckon there was about five kids that all ran up to Andy, and he's holding a double barrel. He's got both. You can't have any of this. And they're looking at him like, you're the water boy.
2: I know. Yeah,
0: but they do get starstruck too. They bring in their books to get signed by Wiz himself.
2: Exactly.
3: Can you Andy bring some to sell, which I like. That's a very classy move out there on the field.
1: Can you please wear it?
2: Wear the Wiz outfit.
1: You wore it down the slide. Come on.
2: It's a little bit mangled after going wet, into the water.
1: I was like, can Andy please wear that? You'll be a hit.
2: It's also the arms. I can't hold anything. I wouldn't have
0: had the water. But it is. It's going to be huge. Now the kids all know that Andy Lee's going to be there with them. Yeah. Another amazing reason to feel celebrated and loved.
2: Oh, it's amazing what you guys are doing with this. I mean, I will say this. I was not surprised, but certainly didn't understand the impact when I saw the parents particularly seeing their kids get up there and have a ball on the day. No, it's really great.
1: Now, the sky will be shining bright on Thursday. How's the New Zealand sky go?
2: It's meant to be a link to
0: That's fair. Fev's that's attempting smart. Segues these days. I was just going to say, busy boy, you're on the telly tonight.
1: Mine's heaps better. Sky.
0: How's the New Zealand sky shining, Andy?
1: Right.
3: Another riddle for you.
2: And you might be referring to a New Zealand spy.
0: Yes.
1: Oh, it's a spy. I thought it was sky. No wonder I f***ed it up.
2: What the hell are you talking about?
1: I thought it was sky.
0: The New Zealand spy, what is this?
2: Great question. I've had people, friends of mine put together a TV show and asked me to act in it, and it's essentially James Bond if Bond was a New Zealander with zero resources.
3: That's right.
2: So it's set in the 60s and Australia is trying to take over New Zealand. I play the main villain. I shoot a lot of people in the head, point blank range. And
1: that'd be fun to do.
2: When they said to you, hey, you're going to play this deranged killer, I was like, yeah, this makes sense. I was a bit method in my approach, you know, knocked off a few people in the lead up. But yeah, so it's been super fun, amazing cast. Brett McKenzie from Flight of the Conchords, people might know him. Rose Matafeo, Tony Armstrong is in it. Joe Thomas from The Inbetweeners, if you remember him. Who else is in there? Tim Key, who I love.
1: Keezy.
3: Oh, English
1: good man.
3: Comic.
2: Amazing.
3: Yeah, great.
2: Yeah, he's in Alan Partridge. It's been a hell of a lot of fun.
0: Where can we watch it?
2: It's on ABC iView.
0: Excellent. So that's dropping tonight.
2: I think we're mid-season tonight. I don't really know, but you can
3: tell already.
2: You can, yeah, you can watch the whole thing. You can
1: how's the sky? Is it good?
0: Oh, my gosh.
1: Is it any good?
2: Well, to be honest, there's a lot of code names in this show. Yeah. You know, you're right on top.
1: Yeah, I was all over it like a rash.
0: Look, what we will be looking forward to is the sky tomorrow night at Marvel Stadium because it's going to be electric, the vibe, and Ando, our official water boy again. Carlton aren't even playing, and you're turning up for the Dogs in North Melbourne, so I'm very flattered.
2: Oh, pumped.
0: Go Dogs.
2: Turning up for the underdogs. Yes, you bet.
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0: Wednesday evening. Hope you had a great day hanging out with you. It is Fifi Fevenick, the happy hour.
1: Okay, have you heard of this new movie, The Wicker?
2: No.
1: Okay, no. So Wicker, it stars Oscar winner Olivia Colman. Yeah. It's also got Alexander Skarsgård.
2: I've got one of her dad's medals.
1: What was I, sorry?
2: I got one of her dad's medals.
1: Colman medal, got it. Cool. Peter Dinklage, Game of Thrones.
2: Yeah. Oh, Ed. Hell, Dickie.
1: Elizabeth Debicki. Now, she is an Australian actress. Anyway, it's got a stellar cast.
2: I love that dip.
1: But I kind of thought it was a joke at first. So the premise of this film, which is based on a short story, a woman, it's back in ye olde days, mm-hmm. I think maybe post-medieval
2: PC?
1: Times. Not that far back. But it's a woman, she wants a husband. And mm-hmm. she goes to like a Rumpelstiltskin type man, like mm-hmm. a little man in the wood that can do magic. And she wants, and he makes her a basically a scarecrow as a partner, a husband.
2: At least they don't move.
1: And anyway, here's the trailer.
3: So then, fisherwoman, you caught yourself a lover yet?
4: Love seems more a burden than a prize.
5: There's absolutely no shame in living out your remaining days alone.
6: I want you to make me a husband.
7: Be at the chapel in a month.
6: Good.
8: It's not natural. Men are not like that.
9: You know, you've made quite an impression. The wives, they're all a flutter.
10: I don't blame her. I climb that.
1: So Alexander Skarsgård is the husband that gets made out of wicker. Like, literally out of little pieces of bamboo. And I'm going to call it, and mind you, I fell for Fiero when he turned into a scarecrow in mm-hmm. Wicked.
2: You like Chewbacca?
1: Well, I do. I got a crush on Chewbacca from Star Wars. I get it. I don't know why I get it, but Alexander Skarsgård as a scarecrow,
0: it's because he's hot.
1: Is it?
0: It's because he's hot.
2: I think you're like a redhead.
1: I don't think he's got red hair, has he?
2: It looks like
1: I do, but I do like, I've dated, I do like redheads.
2: Cody. It looks like you, bro. That looks like me.
0: So.
1: Interesting.
0: Oh, yeah. Maybe
1: here's the odd thing, because I do get, and even there's, I'm just showing the boys Fiero from Wicked when he turns into the scarecrow. There is something quite attractive. And so all the women in this movie, I think, fall in love with the Wicker Man.
2: Yeah.
1: And
0: again, it's because the hot people have turned into a different material.
1: So they've got to be hot.
0: I'd love Sydney Sweeney as Freddy Krueger. I don't care.
2: I think you're only looking at one thing, Cody.
1: But this is the funny thing. There is a whole world of
0: different
1: this.
0: Type of dream on Elm Street.
1: I remember stumbling upon a documentary years ago about, because people can fall in love with inanimate objects. It's actually a condition. Oh, my goodness, Leon James, you'd know.
0: Mental?
1: No, it's a condition where you can have an attraction to an inanimate object. And there was a woman, and I've watched this. I wish I could show you the video, but I'm going to play it to you. A woman fell in love with the Eiffel Tower.
11: It's called objectophilia.
1: A woman.
2: Wow. Objectophilia.
1: And she believed she was in a relationship with the Eiffel Tower. Now, I'm going to play you audio of her. She's sitting at the base of the Eiffel Tower, and she's stroking the steel, feeling a love connection.
10: Oh, boy. Well, every time I come here, I always feel that there's some distance, some barrier between her and I, but now that barrier is gone. I mean, I'm one with her. I mean, there's nothing between us right now. I never imagined this day would ever, happen.
2: Oh, it's beautiful.
1: It's love. Love is love.
2: Don't objectify the objectophilia.
0: Don't yuck her yum.
1: Don't yuck her yum, Nick. Mm. That's right. And her yum is the Eiffel Tower.
0: I'm not yucking her. I'm laughing at it.
2: I would say I wouldn't object to her objectophilia.
1: You don't object. It is a choice.
2: Like, I fell in love with that chick. That Barbie movie that just got released not long ago.
1: Well, Margot Robbie.
2: Yeah, she was, mate.
0: Hey,
1: Barbie.
0: Don't yuck his yum.
2: Don't yuck my yum, bro. Okay.
1: But now, we do this segment when we don't think we'll get many callers, but we're going to put it out there.
2: No.
1: And we've always said that when we do this segment and we don't get any callers, it will actually end the segment. Yeah. We are looking for anyone who has been in love with an object.
12: One question.
13: Are you in labour right now?
14: Are you a billionaire?
15: Have you ever fought a bear?
14: Are you Amish?
13: Do you have a panic room?
15: Were you in an exorcism?
13: Have you married an object?
14: Have you died?
12: All we need is one caller.
14: We got one!
1: Okay. I just said it there. Have you married an object? But have you had a crush? I'm not even saying love. Have you seen an object and gone, Yeah, maybe. This has struck a chord with one of our wonderful listeners. Hi, Joanne.
16: Hello. Hey,
1: Joanne. Now, tell us, have you got a thing for the Eiffel Tower?
16: Oh, I do. Oh, no. I was in love when we travelled to Paris. There she was, sticking out above. Oh, no, I thought she was just going to be... I'm going to cry.
1: Oh, Joanne.
16: I thought she was going to be metal. But when I saw her, oh, my God.
1: She is metal?
16: I was in love.
2: What about when she lit up?
16: Oh, no. Oh, well, I saw her at night when we went to the Moulin Rouge. But no, I did like that, but I love the medal.
1: You are brilliant,
16: oh, no.
1: Joanne. I was just there last December, and I could see her from my bed at night in my hotel room, just sticking up out of the clouds.
16: Oh, how beautiful. Isn't she gorgeous?
1: She is, Joanne. You are right. I mean, of all the structures in the world, the Eiffel Tower, one of the best.
2: I've never seen it.
1: Oh, are you joking?
16: And I thought she'd just be metal. I thought, okay, we'll go and see her, you know. And we had tickets to go up on her. I wasn't going up on her. No, I was just going to look at her. I wasn't going to get up on climb on her. No, you don't do that.
1: Now, out of interest, Joanne, what are you... Because I thought she was all metal. What parts have you seen of her?
16: Oh, no, she is metal. But what I'm saying, we had tickets to go up.
1: Oh, yes.
16: You could go up. And I wasn't going to go up.
1: Joanne.
16: I didn't want to go down either.
1: I had lunch in her. I had lunch in her. There's a restaurant inside.
2: Oh, God.
16: Oh, yes. There's something about a restaurant at the top.
1: Yep.
16: But I didn't care about the restaurant. I wasn't going to hurt her. I could not believe as we were walking to her when she was poking out, and I said to my husband, oh, my God, look, there she is. I think he was, he's quite used to me being crazy, but it was just amazing.
1: I understand
16: that I'm not letting you get a word in, am I?
1: No, you're the best, Joanne.
17: We want to hear you.
16: No.
2: I've seen the one in Vegas, Joanne.
16: I understand that woman being in love with the Eiffel Tower. And when I heard that, I thought, oh, my God, I have to ring because that's how I felt about it.
1: Oh, well, Joanne, thank you so much for ringing. And you saved the segment, so we appreciate that.
2: She didn't want to eat
16: it. Oh, no, that's fun. It was all fun. Thank you.
1: You're fun, Joanne. You're fun.

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24: 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We have been hanging out with a great listener of ours. His name's Angus. 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
0: Yeah, he's heading off to the Air Force, and we are ticking off every item on his bucket list before he serves the country.
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0: It's the happy hour for your Wednesday evening. Hope you had a great day. If you're crushing gym goals or just surviving the week, YouFoods has meals to match. It's real food for the real world for your Wednesday. Good evening.
1: Good evening.
2: When do you head off?
3: On the 11th of August. He has

0: New honorary member of the team, I'm calling it. I know he's leaving next Tuesday to join the Australian Air Force. This is serious stuff. Angus, welcome back to the show.
1: Thank you. Welcome.
0: Now, Angus, you called, just for everyone who didn't know this, just called reception, said, I've got a bucket list before I join the Air Force, and I want to get on the radio. We got you on the radio. Then we saw your list. We said, give us some more of it. You wanted to interview Collingwood players. We brought in Jack Crisp, Collingwood legend. Tick. You got to interview him.
2: You asked him about Abby Holmes.
0: You wanted to go on...
1: Abby Holmes, that made my week.
0: Oh, did you see Abby Holmes?
1: Yeah,
0: he's got involved.
1: To be honest, I actually cried when I saw that.
0: Aww.
1: Because... I look up to her so much, and when I saw that she reposted it, I was like, this is actually not happening.
0: It
1: and
0: is.
1: So thank you, Abby. You mean the world to me, and you get me through a really tough week. So thank you so much.
0: Oh, that's beautiful. Then you wanted to be on First Dates Australia, the Channel 7 show. It's already filmed, so we would have got you on it.
1: Yeah.
0: But the closest we got was a date with Diana, who was on the show, and
2: one
0: that
2: of the
0: was
2: contestants.
0: A great date.
2: Yep.
3: Tick.
0: Another one on your bucket list, and we thought this is the biggest challenge of all because, and surprising because he's in the studio, but you wanted to do High Rocks with Feb. Now, High Rocks is the... Hey, explain High Rocks for people who don't know.
1: So, High Rocks is you're doing 8 kilometre run in the end, but you're breaking up the 8 kilometres by 1 kilometre, and you're doing 8 stations, okay? So, we don't have the facility here. We're going to be going down to the gym down in this building.
3: Trust 8 metres?
1: Pardon?
3: 8 metres. We've brought it down to 8 metres.
1: So, I have... So Ashley, I've actually got a surprise for you, Feb.
3: Oh, yes. I like surprises.
1: So, all the stuff that's happening this week, I'm so thankful for everyone in the studio, and it's definitely making me feel so much more ambitious and...
0: Good.
1: And that... but Feb, I've actually got a surprise for you. On the Amazing Race, you and your
3: daughter Lenny,
0: she's here.
3: She's out there.
1: Lenny. Oh my God! Hi.
2: Nah, this is a first date.
1: Lovely to meet you. You've got a beautiful family. You've got a beautiful family. But I got hooked on to the Amazing Race, and I was actually going for you, and it was just the circumstances how you left.
3: I picked the wrong kid.
1: But the reason why I'm going to surprise you is you're doing this for me. I'm going to give you some money for your charity, Small Steps for Hannah. I'm so passionate about so much that goes on in the world. There's heaps. We focus too much on the bad people, and we need to focus more on the good people that's in our lives.
0: Like you, Angus. You're one of the good ones.
1: I'm going to give you some money to put towards Small Steps for Hannah. So
3: it's a beautiful organisation.
1: I really, really appreciate you, and I'm going to miss you, So
3: that's John.
1: No, Cody, Nick Cody, Nick Cody. You haven't even I don't think you recognise me, but you and I were actually on the project together.
0: Get out.
4: Really?
1: Yeah.
4: When was this?
1: Yeah.
4: Doing the cross in the break.
1: Yeah.
4: This whole time, I'm like, where have I seen this bloke before?
1: Yeah. Yes.
4: No. Doing the live cross.
0: A member of the studio audience would get up and promote what's coming up. Was that you, Angus?
1: Yeah,
0: one night?
1: That was me. I went one time. It was Carrie Bickmore's last normal show before her. So shout out to Carrie Bickmore. I hope you're doing really well these days.
0: She's in the office. You might even bump into her.
3: Sorry, Nick didn't remember you, mate.
0: So what's going to happen? You and Feb are going to do High Rocks, and then you can tick it off your list.
1: So I've written up the workout for you, Feb. It's going to be amazing. It's not many days till I leave, but also not many days to the census in Australia. So, yeah.
0: Is that on the list?
1: I'm just reminding Australia.
0: Good thinking. I love
4: it. Thank you, Angus. All right, you go down to the gym with Feb. We'll be back. Feb and Angus doing high rocks
3: Australia.
4: Together.
3: See you, Australia.
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1: That is right. The Spice Girl and the Voice Australia judge is going to join us to give us the inside goss on her wedding from 7 yes. o'clock. And a stack more to come. We'll see you from 7. Bye.
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4: It's been a massive happy hour. Fifi, Fev and Nick announced our celebrity water boy for tomorrow night's game. Our underdogs running out at Marvel Stadium, having their lives changed forever. A bunch of kids in Australia that are having a really tough time. Finally, their lives get to turn for the better. Our celebrity water boy, Andy Lee, if you missed that chat earlier, Fifi, Fev and Nick on the socials. But up next, we are missing Fev at the moment, Fee Nick, because he's downstairs doing High Rocks.
24: Yeah, and he's never done High Rocks before. Like, I don't know if he can do High Rocks.
0: Oh, you know, if he hears that, he'll be right back up here.
4: All right, we're going to check in and see how he is going, because he is helping out one of our great listeners before they head off to the Defence Force with his bucket list. All the details after this.
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0: For your Wednesday evening, it is Fifi, Feb and Nick, the happy hour. Hope you had a great day right across Australia. How good?
1: When do you head off?
2: On the 11th of August.
3: He has a list of things he wants to do before he leaves.
2: I know it probably won't happen, but

0: kamikaze pilot. What are you doing?
1: Yes, Angus heads off to the ADF. He's joining the Air Force next. Is it August 11th? Is that Tuesday, Angus?
2: Yeah, Tuesday.
1: Tuesday. Wow. You've got a bucket list before you go and serve our country. Thank you for your service, Angus.
2: Thank you. I'll make all of you proud.
1: You will. Oh, and by the way, we're going to stay in touch.
2: Oh, I think we should do something in 12 months.
1: I agree. I'm thinking every month we touch base.
2: I could be live, yeah.
1: Oh, great. We want to be your one. Do you get one call a week or something from the Air Force?
2: I don't know. But, I'm so excited, and I'm so happy and so excited for a new career change.
1: I know. Well, your bucket list, so you want one was be on the radio, tick, job done. We're doing it multiple times.
2: Yeah.
1: You wanted to interview AFL player, particularly Collingwood one, and we got you, Jack Crisp, in the studio.
2: What a legend. Primo's pretty good, isn't it?
1: Yep, you wanted to go, and Jack will appreciate that. Primo goods.
2: Yep.
1: Jack, if you're listening, Angus is doing your endorsements.
2: Yeah.
1: You also wanted to be on First Dates Australia. It had already filmed, Channel 7 had it in the can, but we were able to put you on a date with one of the girls from First Dates Australia, Diana. Another one you have just ticked off, you wanted to do High Rocks, the high-intensity workout with Fev.
3: He was very impressive.
1: And you just took Fev down to our gym here. How did it go, boys?
2: It went well for the first kilometre of the ski erg, and then it was just a weight session. And I liked it. I'm gonna remember it forever, but I think...
3: He was very good on the ski. We probably did about half a kilometre, because you've got to do it in teams.
4: So you've got to sweat up.
2: Just remember, the stations that you see online that people do High Rocks for, people can do it within an hour.
3: Yeah.
2: And I just broke the two-hour barrier, and I got sub 2 hours, and I'm thinking, I don't know how that's possible.
3: Yeah, well, I think I know how, because at the sit-up station, you probably take a bit of time, because you struggle with the sit-ups.
2: That was
3: the only thing you struggled with.
2: Yeah. No,
3: You were very good at everything else. I think I did about 75 sit-ups.
1: He's ready for the Air Force.
2: We didn't get this on camera, but I was bench pressing Feb's weight times two, so...
1: hello. Can we hear... We've got some of the audio.
3: It was being filmed.
1: Can we hear what you guys got up to?
5: This is Feb working out.
6: Here we go. Come on. Push it. Push it.
7: Piece of piss.
8: Yeah.
1: Oh, gosh. Hey, good PT. I like your encouragement.
2: Yeah.
3: You know what that was? What? He kept smacking me on the bum.
2: For motivation.
3: He kept hitting me on the butt.
2: Oh. Yeah, I actually used to be a PT.
3: Yeah.
2: I used to be a PT, then became flight instructor. Was that probably for about a month?
4: Because hopefully you weren't doing the same. Oh, doing the same motivation there?
2: No, not there.
4: I motivated my way to HR.
2: Then I do group training. So I love group training.
3: Mate, he did very well. He impressed me a lot. He was doing the ski thing was really good. And then I just thought to him, let's just see if we can lift up the 30 kilos each arm, bicep curls, and the old fly.
2: Do we have footage of that?
3: We do.
2: Are you sure?
3: Yeah, I don't think he didn't pick him up.
2: Oh.
3: But that's all right. I pumped a few out. But
1: now, can
3: we build on everyone?
1: Can we say that's ticked off the bucket list?
2: Yeah, yes, good. I think we can tick it off.
9: Fifi, Feb, and Nick. That's it for Fifi, Feb, and Nick's happy hour. Thanks to you.

0: This is the famous voice that could make you a millionaire.
1: The snake, when I came to give it away, its head went right in my face and it hissed at me.
0: Did you guess it?
1: What's up? This is Britney Spears.
2: If you got it right, you're one step closer to winning $1 million. Hear the next voice that could put you in the Millionaire's Lounge tomorrow morning at 8:30.
0: On here.
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4: Let's go! Wednesday night around Australia. Let's do it. Lauren Barry, good to see your face, my friend. Yeah.
5: I have a bell too.
4: I love your bell. Mine's fake. Mine's fake audio.
5: Mine's real. I think it might have belonged to Hamish and Andy.
4: They've always said we're the Hamish and Andy of music shows. Always. That has been a thing. Speaking of music shows, musicians that are on the show. She's one of the most successful female artists in global history. Melanie C is going to be with us, of the Spice Girls, of The Voice Australia, and she's going to let us in on her wedding. Happened only a couple of weeks ago. It was huge.
5: Yes. Massive. We could get some inside details.
4: It's like gossip. That's going to happen. Also, just dropped literally 30 minutes ago, brand new music for Beyonce with Jay-Z. They're back together.
5: Now, is it a remix?
4: Yeah. Remix of the new Beyonce song that came a few weeks ago. We're going to hot drop it in a few minutes' time.
5: Exciting.
4: Heaps to come. Heaps to come. And we need to talk about Jetstar because that thing's annoyed me.
5: Mate, I don't know what they're doing, why they're doing this.
4: Yeah, we'll get to that in just a tick. In the meantime, let's play the biggest songs of the night, shall we?
6: It's just gone 7, and these are the hottest 7 songs in the world right now. Turn it up. Let's get it. The Hot Hits. Hot 7 and 7.
4: Sorry, Bailey's just wheeled out a professional camera and started taking photographs of me. Why is this, my dear?
7: I thought just to save some memories for lives.
5: Oh, that's nice.
7: For your obituary one day.
5: Oh.
7: One day, in a long, long time, it'll be you in the middle of your radio break. Instead of being one of these cameras that we have for the studio,
4: yeah,
7: it'll be a nice shot.
4: Nice, professionally shot photo.
5: Oh, lovely.
7: Yeah.
4: Glad of being immortalised whilst I look like an ageing member of the Hilltop Hoods.
5: You don't look like an ageing member of the Hilltop Hoods.
4: I think I do. I'm wearing a cap, guys. It says New York Knicks on it.
5: The cap is cute.
4: We get it's it. You like basketball. Oh,
7: you should take a couple letters out and it'd be New York Nick.
5: Ah! Oh!
4: Nailed it. Been in New York once. Gets a hat about it. Let's play the biggest songs of the night. We start at number 7 with Stella Lefty and Boston on the Hot Hits with Nick and Lauren.

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0: 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Yeah, you know
1: 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The Hot Hits with Nick and Lauren.
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4: 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Here's just a remix that Beyonce and Jay-Z have dropped of Morning Dew.
0: Huge. So Morning Dew is the track they put out a few weeks ago. They're, again, very surprised. Did it in the middle of the night, American time, which is what she's done with the remixes too. Adds to the lineage of huge songs that the two have done together. Of course, Crazy in Love. Of course, their first time together, 03 Bonnie and Clyde. It's always a joy when these two are on a track together. You had him on Deja Vu as well. Oh, there you go. One of his best rap verses, I think. At least on a Beyonce song. Probably the best one he's done on a Beyonce song. Is that the day?
4: Yeah.
0: And of course, Drunken Love. Yeah, killers. Of course, it's all the same on this. I reckon that J-verse is hard, man. Isn't
4: it's
0: it?
4: Very good.
0: But
4: yeah.
0: It's also kind of a gentler song as far as Beyonce songs go. Very keen to see where this is going to lead to.
4: Yes. Well, I think it was when you had a couple of days off the other week when Perry was filling in, Nick, when we were talking about Destiny's Child are going to be releasing remixed albums.
0: Oh, yeah.
4: And some possibly new music that unreleased.
0: Ooh, I didn't hear that. That's crazy.
4: Yes.
0: Like a 25th anniversary kind of thing?
4: I believe so. Yeah. It was Beyonce's dad who confirmed it all.
0: Oh, I trust him. Mr. Beyonce.
4: Mr. Knowles.
0: Of course. Let's play it from the very beginning because it's Beyonce and we do not talk over the intro of Beyonce. This is Morning Dew, the Donk remix with Jay-Z, dropped 90 minutes ago and Hot Dropping right now on the Hot Hits. Morning.

0: soon. In the meantime, there goes your number 5 in our Hot 7 at 7. It is, of course, Justin Bieber, Speed Dean.
1: Straight to the source. Hot. Off the press. The Hot Hits with Nick and Lauren.
2: Just apropos of nothing, Nick, what Spice Girl would you be?
0: Ooh. Sporty. It's not sporty. Definitely not sporty.
2: Okay.
0: Like person or like character?
2: Well, they are the person, they are the character.
0: That is so true. I think I'm Emma Bunton. I think I'm baby.
2: I think you're baby. Someone said...
0: I'm just a little baby.
2: Someone said the other day that I'm ginger.
0: Yeah, I agree with that. Jerry. Yeah, give him Jerry.
2: The word that starts with C and ends in T. Because that's what I serve. This is exciting. The Voice USA is plotting its first ever celebrity edition.
0: Mm-hmm.
2: NBC announced that it is starting production on The Voice Celebrity, which will air sometime in 2027. Keke Palmer will host, while Joe Jonas, Queen Latifah and Riley Green are set to serve as the coaches.
0: Awesome.
2: This will be the first celebrity edition of The Voice anywhere in the world. For the show's season 31, this special season swaps undiscovered talent for a wide range of celebrities, actors, musicians, influencers, athletes, comedians, and reality TV stars.
0: Right.
2: Competing to become the first Voice celebrity champion.
0: Is it not just Masked Singer?
2: Kind of. Yes. That's exactly what I was thinking. So they've got different things happening. So the show will include new features like Voice Boot Camp, which will follow the celebrities as they prepare for their blind auditions, while the VIP room shows artists watching their fellow celebrities.
0: It's been fun.
2: It feels like a different style of show. It's just going to sit under the umbrella of The Voice.
0: Yeah, I think it sounds like a bit of fun.
2: Yeah.
3: Sorry, just jumping in here. It seems to be the case that a lot of these shows will then do celebrity versions, right? Like there was even Survivor did a celebrity version.
0: Yeah. Traders.
3: They've done a whole bunch of them, right?
0: Celebrity Bloody...
2: Big Brother.
0: Celebrity Big Brother. Celebrity Dog School. Celebrity Splash. All the greats have had celebrities under Jenny. That'll be fun. Okay, bye.
2: Now, this is a very tricky story to cover, but we thought it is probably the biggest story of the day, so we will talk about it.
0: Yep.
2: Perez Hilton has been safely recovered from his Miami home and transported to a local hospital after he was live streaming some very concerning things live. Yep. So he was online, he was live streaming this, and in the end, police were called. They had multiple calls of an individual live streaming acts. Of self-harm on social media and dispatched deputies to investigate. The Miami-Dade County Sheriff's Office said in a statement the individual has been safely recovered and transported by fire rescue to a local hospital where he is receiving medical attention. The crisis response unit and licensed mental health professionals are also on scene providing support and resources to the individual's family.
0: Yeah, it's a really rough one, of course. Support's available 24/7 on Lifeline 13 11 14. Really tricky story to cover. Very sad to see him in that way. He's, you know, it's been a big life. It's been a very big life and a very big career for that man. So fingers crossed that he gets the help he needs in the coming days.
2: Yeah. Now, while at the Remus Lifestyle Night at the Hotel Hinton Mallorca, Galazzo in Spain.
0: They love to add words onto the end of hotel names. Where I grew up on the Central Coast, Crown Plaza Terrigal. It was the jewel in the crown. It's the biggest hotel on the Central Coast. And then a few years ago, they go, oh, we're going to call it Crown Plaza Terrigal Pacific now.
2: Is that a new owner thing?
0: I don't need Pacific.
2: It must be a merger thing.
0: Might be. Yeah,
2: like SCA and Seven West Media.
0: So true. Mystery name.
2: Yeah. Well, Misha Barton, she was in attendance, and she has given OC fans a glimmer of hope when it comes to a possible reunion with her castmate.
4: Do you think we will ever get, like, a reunion where you talk about your favourite moments and stuff?
5: There might be a reunion coming up. We'll see.
4: Really? Is anything planned?
5: We'll see.
4: Okay.
0: That's a yes.
2: We'll see.
0: We'll see.
2: I hope so. I don't think they'll do, like, a new, you know...
0: do a friend style. Get them all back in.
2: I reckon that's sort of what it will be like.
0: Yeah, I'd love that. I feel like OC, I feel like that's the vibe we need at the moment.
2: Oh, my God, yes.
0: Bring it on. Hot Hits back in a tick.
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0: had a dream last night that it was 80 degrees Celsius.
1: Did you?
0: Yep.
1: Hey, I've got a new kettle, right?
0: Yeah.
1: That you can select what temperature, and then it can hold the temperature for a long time, and it's got a special pourry spout. It looks like a coffee pot kettle.
0: Black. Pot kettle black.
2: Oh.
1: Ah. Oh. Anyway, I just thought that was interesting.
0: No, that's really cool, man. It's like a thermos, but it's a kettle. Yeah, it's really cool. You're on the Hot Hits of Nick and Lauren. Good thing to say 40 seconds into talking. We're doing the Hot 7 at 7. These are the biggest hits of the night. Come in, Bailey. No, you can come in if you want. Come in, say goodbye. We continue it right now with the biggest hits. Of course, that is another in 54 Ultra, but it continues with the very funky On My Soul from Bruno Mars. Goodbye, Bailey.
2: Bye.
1: Bye, Bailey.
0: Number three.

0: Taylor Swift, Hot Hits, Hot 7 and 7. There's your number two. I got some breaking Taylor Swift news for you.
1: What?
2: Turn it up. Let's get it. The Hot Hits, Hot 7 at 7.
0: Breaking news.
1: What's happened?
0: Breaking news. Apparently they got a dog.
1: That's not breaking. That one out 3 weeks ago.
0: Oh, well, it's got a name now.
1: Oh, because I kept seeing it referred to as, like, alleged new dog and
0: alleged
1: things like that.
0: Dog.
1: Like,
0: yeah,
1: I was like, what's his name?
0: Wendy.
1: Wendy?
3: No,
1: Wendy.
3: It's not.
0: Yeah.
1: That's my auntie's name.
0: Before you assume it's a sweet nod to Peter Pan, fans have connected it to a different story, and the lore behind the Pooch's potential title is elite, according to Mamma Mia. Luca wrote that. Wendy is reportedly a direct nod to the Sandlot, specifically the legendary lifeguard Wendy Peppercorn from the beloved 1993 film. As true Swifties and Chiefs fans may recall from a May 2025 episode of the New Heights podcast, you'll recall that.
1: I feel like we're stretching a little bit.
0: Travis proudly confessed to his brother Jason that the character was his ultimate childhood crush.
1: Isn't she a cat person? Doesn't she have a lot of cats?
0: Oh, yes. Thank you for asking. She does. Meredith Grey, Olivia Benson and Benjamin Button.
1: I know she has Olivia Benson because that is one of the great cat names.
0: One of the great cats. It's fantastic. It's not as good as Tony and Steve and my cats.
1: Hey, I'm going to have to start thinking of new puppy names soon.
0: Oh, yeah. Oh, yeah. Sorry, I'm on one tonight.
1: Send your ideas to the Hot Hits.
0: And your suggestions. Would you go with Wendy?
1: No, because it's my auntie's name.
0: Inspired by Taylor Swift.
1: I'm thinking because I've been watching The Sopranos and he's an Italian greyhound. Something Soprano-esque.
0: Wait, why don't you go Tony? Because then it's Tony and Noni and it's also the same name as my cat. We're going to have pets with the same name.
1: Tony. I like the name Fritz.
0: Call your dog Fritz.
3: Bada bing.
1: There was something else.
0: Oh, well, let's play the biggest song in the country first. Oh, it's called Animal. It's Cat Song.

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2: 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It is hot, hot, hot.
3: With Nick and Lauren.
4: We are asking the question on 131060. How would natural selection have taken you out back in the day?
0: I am so excited because I just know that the Hot Hits family has done some dumb shit in the past.
4: Yeah, and it's okay. We've all done dumb shit.
0: Exactly, man. Like the time that I got electrocuted by my clothes dryer at home.
4: Yeah.
0: The communal clothes dryer gave me the biggest shock up my arm of my life. Was it you that was having a go at me saying I wasn't
4: electric shock. Electrocution is much more serious.
0: You die with electrocution, right? I got electrocuted. Back for more.
4: Yeah.
0: But I got electrocuted. That wasn't the dumb part. The dumb part was getting electrocuted and then getting my keys, which obviously are famously made of metal, and thinking, oh, I'll just touch the clothes again with the keys and see if all the shocks come out. And then, of course, touched it with the keys and got an even worse shock. And
4: really?
0: Had a day off work for it.
4: The clothes?
0: The clothes were so wet, they were, like, dripping wet in the dryer.
4: That is so stupid.
0: No, I didn't know, but they were like, I was like, the dryer will do it. Gave it a couple of runs, still wet, and caused fuse stuff, circuit breaking.
4: Right.
0: Electrical terms.
4: I'm sure I've done dumb things that would have had me wiped out, but I can't think of one. I'll have a think.
0: Okay.
4: We're talking about this because a new study has revealed that humans are having more difficulty concentrating, solving problems, and processing information.
0: What'd you say?
4: Data compiled by the Financial Times found that humans are getting dumber. The analysis looked at Europe's Organisation for Economic Cooperation and Development. Okay, that's necessary.
0: Good line.
4: The OECD administers the program. What? Administers the program. Oh, my, it doesn't matter.
0: Speaking of getting dumber.
4: The assessment has consistently shown declines worldwide for years. The declines affect attention spans, problem-solving skills, and numeracy. Tell you what, I can't do numbers. I think I've got numbers dyslexia. The assessment found that the intelligence of not only youths but also adults was declining.
0: Yeah.
4: And that revealed that declines among all age groups. It found the proportion of people unable to use mathematical reasoning when reviewing and evaluating the validity of statements had risen by 25% worldwide. In the US, it's up 35%. And while the 2020 COVID lockdowns would seem like a factor in the decline, intelligence started declining in 2012. I blame the internet.
0: Well, this is obviously the thing. This is basically every comment on this post over the weekend was like, internet, smartphones, constant access to information, constant access to misinformation.
4: Yes.
0: It's dumbing us down completely.
4: The fact that, I mean, when I was in high school, I would have my backpack and like 5 textbooks and I'd have back pain and all this problem. Now kids just have a laptop. And like, I get it. I get why, you know, we're a world of computers. But I want kids to be learning how to write, get their pen license, do all of that stuff and read all the time.
0: When do they get a laptop these days?
4: I imagine you're 7.
0: I thought we sound 104 doing this.
4: I had computer labs at my school, so I don't...
0: We had a lab, Dad. It was great. Windows first, and then they got Macs in, and that was a big deal.
4: Yeah. But we're asking, what is the defining factor that you have done in your time, the dumbest thing you've done, and you've gone, wow, I wouldn't have survived back then.
0: That should have taken me out.
4: That should have taken me right out.
0: I shouldn't be here right now. 131060. How would natural selection have taken you out? One of the roguest phone topics we've done.
4: Yeah.
0: On the Hot Hits with Nick and Lauren. Give us a call, 131060. Plenty of prizes up for grabs.
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0: Yeah, but like what is it? 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
3: We have asked the question on 131060, how would natural selection have taken you out?
0: Just a light topic from Monday.
3: Yeah, because a new study has revealed that humans are having more difficulty concentrating, solving problems and processing information. In other words, humans are getting dumber. We blame the internet, it's pretty obvious. We blame computers, but we also love computers.
0: Dumbest thing you've ever done?
3: There are lots, and I know there are lots. I know I'm going to leave here tonight and be like, oh, why didn't I say that one? But the one that springs to mind is about maybe 10 years ago. Mm-hmm. I was at a friend's house, and mm-hmm. we were in their garage having a little party, and I found a pair of rollerblades.
0: Oh, no.
3: And I thought to myself, you know what? I can rollerblade.
0: Never done it before?
3: I used to, as a kid, rollerblade. I hadn't in about 15 years, and I thought, I can do this. I can rollerblade. Don't even worry about it. I put these rollerblades on. Went up a hill and around the block. No one was even watching me. I was alone. And I went down the hill on the road. It was about 11 o'clock at night, hurtling towards a roundabout. And I thought to myself at that point, do you know what? I don't know how to stop these things. I don't know how to stop. And I'm going way too fast to even try. So I was like, I'm just going to veer over to the nature strip. I'm just going to try and go. And if I fall over on the grass, doesn't matter. Centimeters before getting to the grass, I flipped up into the air, span around, landed on my chin, and put a gash in my knee that looked like raw steak.
0: Now, why do they say you should be wearing shin pad, arm pads, knee pads?
3: Yeah, I know.
0: To avoid grazing.
3: Well, you know what? Natural selection.
0: That's it, baby.
3: Would have taken me out.
0: Michaela, why should natural selection have taken you out? Good evening.
4: Hi. So my high school backed onto a railway. And my friends and I, in about grade 7 and 8, thought it was an amazing idea to go to the railway in our lunch break and jump out in front of trains as they were coming past.
3: Oh, Michaela!
5: God. So?
4: Yeah.
5: So,
4: granted, trains would probably be like 200 metres away at that point. But it was just like we thought we were so cool because we were, you know, jumping across the tracks and a train was coming at us.
3: Well, and you weren't cool.
4: No. I know that now.
3: Please do not try that at home. We're talking about stupid things. Michaela, that is silly. I'm surprised. I cannot believe that.
0: I can't believe you're here to tell the tale.
3: No.
0: Thank God. Thank you, Michaela, for your call.
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17: Hi, Daddy.
16: 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Where's Mummy?
17: We got a flat tyre. She's changing it. She's saying lots of naughty words.
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6: They're eating her, and then they're going to eat me. Oh my God.
7: Mel C is going to join us in just a tick. She got married 2 weeks ago. She'll tell us all about it. She'll tell us whether she's got her photos back yet, because you know how it always takes like 20 years to get your photos back from a wedding these days.
8: Oh, wow. I don't know if it would for a Spice Girl.
7: That's what I'm thinking.
8: We'll see.
7: Little premium.
8: Yes, yes. Jetstar. I've gone a bit on the nose.
7: Mate, I'm off him. And I fly Jetstar all the time. And I'm off him. And I had an exclusive on this. I should have mentioned this on Monday. So, if you haven't heard the news, they are going to be basically making you pay to put any carry-on luggage in the overhead lockers. So, you know how currently you can take 7 kilos, whether it be a personal bag or a suitcase.
8: Yeah.
7: If you want to put anything in the overhead, so if you want to take a suitcase on, you got to pay.
8: How much?
7: It's something like, it depends on the length of the flight. So, like, Launceston to Sydney would be $25, Sydney to Melbourne would be $33, Cairns to Tokyo, $52. And there is one reasonably good thing. It's no longer 7 kilos, it's 10 kilos you can take on. It just has to fit a certain space thing. Yeah.
8: But, look, I do love Jetstar, but the... And they started, you know, they're a budget line, and I understand that. But if you're adding on more to your flight already, that's really not that much difference between the next airline.
7: Yeah, yeah.
8: Where you get, you know, a few more things.
7: This is a very common thing in a lot of other countries, though. Like a lot of the European low-cost carriers, a lot of Japan's low-cost carriers, they already do this. They make any additional carry-on baggage a fee-based thing. So, yeah, it feels like a bit of a jip.
8: Yeah.
7: You say jip.
9: Yeah, all right. I think that's fine.
7: Yeah, good. Thanks.
8: Yeah, what was your exclusive?
7: I got on the plane on Saturday, Jetstar. Thank you. Big flyer. Back from Adelaide to Sydney. My omnipresent location. and the flight attendant, I start wheeling my suitcase on, and she whispers to me, she leans into me, she goes, "Yeah, you're not going to be able to take one of those on board soon." And I said, "What do you mean?" She goes, "Next week, they're going to announce it. No more suitcases on flights." And I was like, yeah. I didn't think about it because I had about 14 Shirazes responsibly
8: beforehand. Yeah, you've been on a winery tour.
7: But yeah, how wild, right? What a time. What are you looking for in your bag?
8: Oh, my lip balm.
7: The focus in this room sometimes is remarkable. That's obviously my sign to play Midnight Sun. You found it yet? No.
8: It's in my pocket.
7: Can't find it in your big bag of tricks.
8: It's in my pocket.
7: It's probably under your umbrella.

0: Right across Australia, the Hot Hits with Nick and Lauren, with Melanie C of the Spice Girls popping in, talking all things her wedding and the Voice Australia in just a tick.
1: And now it's time for Bailey's Corner.
0: Oh, yes. Bailey is our digital and social media producer, who is also a bringer of great joy in the form of tidbits, gripes, things he's enjoying.
2: Yes, products.
0: And products as well products. That you wish to procure through the power of radio. But, Loz, this week we've had Bailey on a bit of a journey on our podcast, haven't we?
3: We have. It's been quite lovely because Bailey is a beautiful, beautiful soul, but sometimes he gets a bit nervous and anxious around new people. So we've been role-playing with Bailey on when he went to an event yesterday. We've been role-playing, today, how he can introduce himself and just start conversation with some new people at this event. How did you go, Bailey?
2: Out of 10, maybe one or two.
3: No.
2: Yes, no. Unfortunately, it was a antisocial day. I had a big day today.
0: So you had to preserve your energy.
2: I had to preserve my energy, and I went to the dentist previously that day, hours before, like less than an hour before, and he numbed up my cheek. So I felt a bit self-conscious about that.
3: Were you a bit droopy, a bit drooly?
2: It felt a bit. The drool wasn't coming out. It was slowing down the numbness, but it was still there, and I felt like people were looking at me, even though I know they're not.
3: No, they definitely weren't.
2: They definitely weren't. But it went all right. I saw that my I can say Insta 360.
0: Yeah. So the event was for Insta 360. Explain what that is for people who don't know.
2: It's a brand that makes camera gear for like 360 cameras and microphones and
0: right up your alley.
2: Yeah, the stuff digital things.
0: Yeah.
2: They had a product launch which I cannot talk about till the 13th. Wow. But I saw my the representative,
0: your contact,
2: my contact into the Insta 360 world, Madison. And I'm pretty sure she'll be listening right now because she notified me that she's been listening to any time I mention Insta 360,
0: which has been a lot.
3: Hi, Madison.
2: Yes, she's listening right now.
0: Good friend of the show.
2: I talked to her.
0: How was that interaction?
3: Did you approach her?
2: No, I was looking at whatever the product was. Then a photographer came over and asked if I could get a photo, if they could get a photo of me in front of the media wall.
3: Oh, you would have loved that.
0: Look at you and media wall!
2: Then luckily she came and saved me and was like, oh yeah, let's get a photo. And then we talked a little bit and then we got the photo. I had to hold up, you know how they have them things you have to hold up with like a sign basically.
3: Yeah.
2: So that was very fun. And then someone else came and talked to her, and we talked a bit. We all talked together a little bit.
0: So you had a triangle of talking.
2: Yeah. And this is the part that I didn't specify before. They started talking about animals, and because they have a really small camera. This one is already out. That you can put on a pet collar. You use this for Noni.
0: Oh, wow.
2: Yeah, and you can see they're and it's so light. It's like less than 100 grams or something.
3: I've seen these on cats.
2: Yes,
3: cats that spend a lot of time outside.
2: Mm-hmm.
0: Rooting the town.
2: We're talking about that, and they all had pets. All the people, the three people.
0: So you couldn't relate to this.
2: I couldn't
0: topic.
2: Relate. And then they were talking, and then they ended their little segment. And then I forget who it was, but they asked me if I had a pet, and I said, "Oh, not anymore."
0: Brought death into the conversation.
3: Did they laugh?
2: No, I don't think so. I think, I'm so sorry. But I was doing it as more of a comedy bit, but I think my tone sounded
0: didn't carry?
2: It didn't carry, no.
3: Yeah.
2: I've also got some voice notes that I have recorded at the event when I was standing by myself, so I looked like I was doing something. let's listen to the first one.
4: Okay. Hello? Hello. I'm at the Insta 360 event. This is me recording my findings for the event. I've talked to approximately two people. This is a very awkward event. I just had dental surgery, so
0: really talking about dental.
4: I feel like my talking is a bit more lispy than usual. Now, they did not give us any free cameras. I think they gave a water bottle and then possibly a hat.
2: Now, I'm going to cut that off there. These two products, this hat and this water bottle, are very good quality. Kerrod can attest to it.
5: Yeah, the hat's very nice.
2: The hat is a very nice quality hat that I am going to be wearing a lot. Cool. I've got some other notes here.
4: I'm going to add one more thing before I talk to the person.
2: Oh, yes. Okay. So just a bit of context. I'm sorry that you're going to have to loop this recording. I was at the end of that last recording. I'll go to it right now.
4: Stage, and I will let you guys know how it goes.
2: So I was preparing to go confront a person, not confront, but talk to a person.
3: Yeah.
0: Front.
2: This is my reaction.
4: I have just tested.
2: Oh no. I can't talk about that one.
0: That's for later.
2: So basically, there's a moment where you can hear me walking up to the person, and then they turn their back and they're talking to another person. I was going to try to join in, I just walked past them and then walked back the way that I came to a different area of the product. There was three tables of products of this one product, and I went to all three tables about 5 times each, pretending that I was
3: inspecting.
2: But other than that, it was a great event, and I'm very grateful for being invited.
0: Yes, thank you, Insta360, for looking after our boy. We all love your products here.
2: We all do.
0: I love wearing the one with my face on it. That's always fun.
2: Yes.
0: Bailey, thank you, and congratulations on this incredible social event.
2: Thank you.
0: Beautiful recount, like we're in year 3. Keep it on the hot here. It's Spice Girl time. Next, Melanie C joins us live from London on Zoom. In the meantime.
2: I'm before her.
0: Yeah, you got a higher level than Mel C. Oh, my God. Huge L's on right now, moving to the Suns on

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0: It's the Hot Hits with Nick and Lauren. Right around the country, we always love hanging out with one of our favourites, of course, Diva, Spice Girls. She kind of needs no introduction, but we're doing one anyway. Melanie C is here with us again. She is live on Zoom, ready to talk all things The Voice Australia and her wedding, which literally just happened. Shall we get into it?
1: Yes, please. I'll make you.
2: Hey, this is Melanie C on The Hot Hits with Nick and Lauren.
1: You've got that glow about you at the moment. Your hair, oh my goodness, I can't even look at you.
0: This is arguably the best looking Zoom stream I think I've ever seen. Like, you have got that lighting.
2: Well, perfect. Thank you so much. Yeah, that's my wonderful husband set it up for me. So, yeah, I'll say thank you later.
1: And you can say husband now. We were just saying, we've got to say congratulations. It looked so beautiful. Did you have the best day?
2: The best. Honestly, I'm still on a high. It was only 2 weeks ago. It's so funny because we actually saw, well, my sister-in-law came over last night, and we're getting like all these different perspectives of the day, you know, because there was so much going on. There was so much to unpack. So yeah, we're still like reliving it through everybody else's experiences. It's so good.
0: Oh, that's so lovely. Have you got all the photos and video back yet, or is it like a normal wedding where you have to wait like 8 months for the video to be finished?
2: Well, I had incredible photographer and videographer, so we had the stills back quite quickly because, you know, I had a little exclusive in Vogue. So we're still looking through. There's so many great shots, but waiting for my video. So
1: yes. So then you can hit that phase where a lot of my friends, I've been through it all with them, where you go over to their house for dinner, it's, oh, we'll sit down and watch the wedding video. We'll sit down and watch the wedding video.
2: Yeah, I think because I feel like I got drunk really quickly because I was just so hyped. I don't feel like I even drank anything, but I was just like gone. So there's going to be like, I'll probably watch like maybe the first 5 minutes and then I might have to look away.
0: Yeah, totally fair.
1: When the shots start pouring, it's all right, time up.
0: Or we might just have to get another few shots in you and then we can watch the video together. It'll all be fine. Now, of course, you go from one love of your life and getting that all sorted to the other love of your life, The Voice Australia, of course. And the huge launch of that. I just am amazed at the production of shows like this, and particularly The Voice that does it so well. Just the way that you manage to turn the premiere episode into a spectacle every single time, and it never disappoints, and it's every light is on, and pyro, and all of it. Just being part of a spectacle like this must be so special, right?
2: Oh, absolutely. And you're so right, because obviously it was my first season last year, and I came back, and I was a bit like, it was so incredible last year. How do we top that? And the production team are incredible, all the creatives, everybody involved, and it's such a great atmosphere on the show, and I feel like that really comes across. Mm-hmm. You know, because obviously all the coaches, we get on great, very competitive, but we do have a good time, and we've got incredible artists again this year. And because sometimes I think, how is there still talent out there? You know, have we not discovered all of this talent yet? But we haven't, because this year's insane. I'm very, very excited. I know we're only like a few eps in, but it's a great season.
1: Even though I know it's only a second season and it's pretty much the same. I mean, it's the same lineup, but with the add-on of Tones and I now. Does it kind of feel like coming back to see family again? Like, even though, because it's such a compact, like a high, tense environment, do you come back and you're just like, yes, I am home. I'm here.
2: We were shook this season because obviously we came in, we'd worked together before, we know all the team, and then the big shock. And we, trust me, didn't have a clue. Once we got our heads wrapped around it, we love Tones and she's a brilliant addition, but we were like, yeah, we were very, very surprised when that all happened.
1: And does it make it a bit more competitive now? It's like, oh, if we miss out, well, someone's going to snag her and snag this person anyway.
2: Yeah. It changed the goalposts completely. We take it really seriously. We're there to win, you know. We want to find extraordinary talent. We want to, you know, coach them to be the best that they can. And then someone else comes into play and you're like, hang on a minute. It's really fun this year. Yeah, there's lots of great surprises.
0: You couldn't have someone more kind of perfect for the role from an Australian perspective than Tones. You know, the way that she came up through a true live performance, she's got an empathetic ear as well. She can hear kind of the struggle in someone's voice or the story in someone's voice before she even knows that story. Is that kind of part of the trick of being a judge, is trying to hear who the person is through their voice?
2: Yeah, you know, there's so much to being an artist, isn't there? And appealing to people. And, you know, whether it's an amazing voice, like you say, the story, how they're able to connect with people, and all of the genres that we cross on the show. That's something I'm really proud of, because I'm a music lover and I love everything, you know, whether it be from heavy metal to musical theatre, you know, and everything in between. And that's something that the show does so beautifully. And it is finding those gems, you know, that do really connect with the audience and make it a really entertaining show. Because that's what it's about at the end of the day. You know, it's entertainment. And that's what, you know, I have the best job in the world. I can't even call it work. You know, I love getting up there on stage and performing for people. And that's what this show does so beautifully. It showcases all of that.
0: More coming up with Melanie C. She is live with us from London right now after we play Iconics by Girls, Wannabes on the Hot Hits.
1: Yes.

0: Tampa City on the hot hits, and we're still hanging out with a Spice Girl, dude. I'll make you,
1: I'll make you. Hey, this is Melanie C on the hot hits with Nick and Love.
2: I always say to Nick, I like music or different songs based on, I don't know how else to explain it, the vibe. Like, it's just how I fit, how the song makes me feel. And then Nick comes from this very technical side of things. So it's sort of like, he's like, oh, but then did you hear what they did with this? And I'm like, nah, I felt it in me waters. Like, I don't know what you're talking about. What makes you push that button? Is it the vibe?
1: Yeah. You know what? I'm a big vibe girl, 100%. People walk in, we hear the footsteps. And sometimes the atmosphere in the room changes immediately. You know, the audience for us are a really good indicator of whether we should turn or not. And of course you're listening for that great technical ability, that amazing God-given talent of a great voice, but sometimes there's something going on and you're like, what is it? I need to see it. You know, there are so many things that come into play, and that's what's that's the variety of things as well. You never know what you're going to get drawn to.
0: 100%. Your first judge's performance as well, that was a curveball. I did not expect that to be the song that brought the four of you together, but you nailed it. It was perfect. You know, you just...
1: Oh, it was so fun. I was so happy that we got to do that song. I'm a massive Lenny Kravitz fan, and it's a great tune, and it's always fun performing with the guys. We have a lot of fun. That's kind of like one of our favourite things to do. Obviously, first show, nerves are rattling, we don't know what's to come, but we get to get together and put on a good performance.
0: Yeah. Is there something really special about, you know, being 30-odd years into your career and still having a moment where you're up on a huge stage with Richard Marx to your right, Ronan Keating to your left, and Kate Miller-Heidke in front of you, and being like, I'm here too? Like, does it still hit you like that?
1: Yeah, totally. It's like every day. You know, I was on stage at the weekend. I was at Brighton Pride.
0: Oh.
1: And Diana Ross was headlining.
2: Oh, my God.
1: So, you know, I don't think a day goes by when I just don't have a little bit of a chuckle. Spice Girls always do that. When we get together, we're like, can you believe what we did? You know, we're so proud of everything that we've achieved. But, the appeal of the Spice Girls is we're just normal girls, you know? We just, I think that was what so many people loved about us. And, you know, it just proves, like, the voice, you know, you can come from anywhere and have a passion for performing, connect with people, and you can conquer the world.
2: I feel like the Koja performance being a little bit like sort of coming back with the Spice Girls, because you're all so different. You all represent different little parts of the industry and people, and then you all come together and perform and it just works, you know? It's the best.
1: Yeah. Well, isn't that the power of music, right? That's what we love about it. It's so unifying, and there's never a time in the world when we don't need that. You know, we need it now more than ever.
0: 100%. Yeah. Selfish question. Brighton Pride, tell me more. I have always wanted to go. It looked unbelievable this year, like
1: honestly,
0: another level.
1: I have played at Pride all over the world, and Brighton is just something else. Get yourself there. If you can, one year. The lineup was insane this year, from like Paris Hilton, you know, to Ray, to Diana Ross. It was just insane. The weather was beautiful. We're having a great summer here in the UK. It was joyful. It was naughty. It was all the things you want Pride to be.
0: Oh, it's so good. And I just love that it kind of caps off, you know, what's been a really hot and, I want to say beautiful, I know there's been like some fires and stuff over in Europe, but it feels like the UK has had a really good summer, and I've seen people, like, everyone's been out and about, and you've had some good warm days, and like just this big debaucherous gay moment at the end to cap it all off. It's perfect.
1: Absolutely. Yeah, well, you know what it's like. London's a great city, but we're not blessed with the best weather.
0: Yeah.
1: But yeah, this year's been a complete difference. Actually, talking about Pride, I went to my first Mardi Gras this year, and oh, what an incredible moment. I went to the parade. I took part in the parade. That memory will stay with me forever. It was so beautiful. I feel very blessed. I'm, you know, part of the community as an ally, as a very proud ally. And Mardi Gras was special.
0: We've always adored your allyship, my friend.
2: Yes.
0: You've always been one of us. Don't you worry.
1: It's true.
0: It has been lovely to catch up again. We always love talking to you. Congratulations on how well the album's done as well.
2: Yeah.
0: And like, it's just been so good to see the reaction to that as well.
1: I'm going to be back in November. I'm touring.
0: Let's go! It's gonna be the best.
2: Yeah.
0: We love you.

0: Dash is new song Memos on the Hot Hits with Nick and Lauren, the music that matters right now. Very cool record announced just today.
1: Yes.
0: For an artist that we have fallen in love with. We all have. The country has. Young Miles Phillips. We said this the other day, but his song, Eastern Rosellas, has made the ARIA charts. It is the fifth biggest Australian song of the week on the ARIA Australian charts.
1: Mm-hmm.
0: Our good friends over at the Daily Oz have done some digging as to whether that might make 7-year-old Miles the youngest ever artist on the charts.
1: Surely.
0: You would presume. Very happy to report, it does make him the youngest ever artist from Australia on the charts.
1: Australia.
0: Yes. I say that because there is a caveat, and I'm not going to hold this against Miles or his dad, Joel. The youngest overall entrant was a 4-year-old Frenchman. Can you call him a Frenchman when he's 4?
1: French boy?
2: Yeah.
0: Oui, oui. Named Geordie. His 1992 song, Deux d'être bébé, which translates to It's Hard to Be a Baby in English, peaked at number 37 on the ARIA singles charts.
1: But Miles beat him. He's higher.
0: Miles did beat him, exactly. And like, to be fair, like, Australian chart, it's the Australian-only charts versus the overall charts. So, you know, there's some lineage there. But still, we're going to claim out our little man.
1: Absolutely.
0: Yep. And it's just going to get bigger and bigger from here for young Miles Phillips.
1: Absolutely.
0: Very excited. Keep it on the Hot Hits. Heaps more to come.
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1: Oh, dear.
0: Ooh, leakage.
1: Yep.
0: So embarrassing.
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0: Good on you, Promenade People. Harry Styles, American Girls. They're the guys that did the remix. It's the Hot Hits. Wednesday night with Nick and Lauren.
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0: Yeah, brand new Australian music every single night. Our first time playing music by this artist. I'm very excited to get it on. The song is gorgeous. We just had a little bop along to it in the studio getting ready for this as well.
4: Yeah, it's so just like... And I don't mean the word pleasant in a... It's just a pleasant, lovely, beautiful song.
0: Exactly.
4: You know?
0: Yep. That's exactly. It's called Wednesdays at the Waterloo. It is by the Brisbane-based singer-songwriter Lottie McLeod, who I've been hearing so much about over the last little while and keeping an eye on. But this song for me has kind of taken things to a whole other level. Like, the songwriting is excellent. From the very first words that you hear, you'll kind of know the experience. You'll have felt this before.
4: Yeah.
0: It sprung up organically after losing at pub trivia due to a wordless crush on her teammate.
4: Oh, my God.
0: We've all been there. The Waterloo, I think, is the Waterloo Hotel in Brisbane. Big pub in Brisbane. I think so.
4: Nice.
0: Lottie's here to tell you a bit more.
5: Hey, Nick and Lauren. This is my song Wednesdays at the Waterloo. I wrote it about a time I lost pub trivia because I kept getting distracted by my teammate / crush. It's off my upcoming EP called The Boathouse. It'll be out on the 25th of September. And, yeah, I hope you like it.
0: Yay!
4: Amazing. I love that. Like, pub trivia is one of those places where you get a little crush on someone.
6: Dude.
4: And it is, it like, it feels like you're sort of back at school again.
0: Honestly, the amount of times I've felt that. It's crazy. Like, yeah, and you see them in their, like, competitive elements. You're like, that's hot.
4: Yeah.
0: The words of Amy Shark, it's kind of hard.
4: It's kind of hard.
0: Let's play it. Lottie McLeod, this is a gorgeous track. I'm so excited to have it on the Hot Hits playlist tonight. Wednesdays at the Waterloo from one of Brisbane's great emerging acts. Let's do it on the Hot Hits with Nick and Lauren. And as I said, listen to those lyrics, man. You've been there.

0: Mr. Warren in the country in a couple of weeks. It is Fever Dream on the Hot Hits with Nick and Lauren. In just a tick, going to take you inside the Spider-Verse.
1: Yes. Got our little Bailey. Seen it.
0: Yeah, we've got a review and we're going to play some songs from it. In the meantime, talk to me. People can't spell some words.
1: Yes, news.com have put out this article today about the most common words that people have trouble spelling. I think it's sort of around the NAPLAN tests happening at
0: so
1: the moment.
0: So apparently the year 3s and 5s did really good, but the 7s and 9s did bad, and the year 3s don't know how to count.
1: They don't know how to count?
0: Well, like the numeracy results were below what they wanted them to be. So yeah, that was what we heard. Can't count. Well,
1: put a pen back in their hands.
0: Exactly.
1: And see what
0: happens. Get that phone out of their hands. Call the open line number. You'll win a Bataki ham. 3AW.
1: The words that especially news.com.au offer struggle to spell the most were connoisseur.
0: Mm-hmm. C-O-N-N-I-S-S-E-U-R. What?
1: No, you were wrong.
2: C-O-I.
0: No.
1: No.
0: C-O-N-N-O. S.
1: No.
0: What?
1: C-O-N-N-O-I-S-S-E-U-R. Yeah.
0: Stupid word.
1: Liaison.
0: L-I-A-I-S-O-N.
1: Correct.
2: Nice.
1: Pediatrician. Well.
0: P-A-E.
1: No. Definitely.
0: Well, that's easy.
2: Oh, that's a tricky one.
0: No, it's not.
1: Definitely used to get me. I used to spell it completely wrong. And diarrhea, which is just a ridiculous word.
0: Yeah.
1: Do you know what word I can never, ever struggle spell? Guarantee.
0: G-U-A-R-A-N-T-E-E.
1: There's too many A's and U's in places that they shouldn't be.
0: I couldn't agree with you. Diary is a tricky one. I'd love to know the origin of the word. I've told you guys I used to be very good at spelling, right? And still kind of
1: I'm not surprised.
0: I was just going to gloat, but you can...
1: No, you go.
0: Well, I was accepted into the SBS television show Hot Spell. When I was 11, but they deemed me too normal to be part of the cast. They wanted weirdos.
2: You know what we should do? We should get Guy Montgomery on.
0: Oh my god, we absolutely should. Guy Montgomery's Guy on Spelling Bee.
2: Yeah.
1: See, I'm a good speller when I'm writing it down. I can't say it out loud.
0: The letters.
1: Yeah.
0: Yeah, I get what you mean. Yeah, because you see where things go, right?
1: Yeah.
0: Totally get you. All right.
1: Like even if it's a even if it's a common word, if you said to me, how do you spell
0: Walker.
1: Because. Walker?
0: Walker.
1: Oh, Walker. W-A-L-K-E-R.
0: Okay. Because.
1: E-E-C-A-U-S-E.
0: Okay.
1: I mean, yeah. It doesn't feel right, though, when I say it.
0: Sucked in year threes. We're better than you.
1: S-U-C-K-E-D-W.
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0: look like?
1: That. Like a tenth of a centimetre?
0: Yeah, but like what is it? Like
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1: Like,
0: is it a piece of paper?
1: No.
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5: 3 songs in a row that all have something in common. Tonight's come from Spider-Man.
6: Ooh.
5: Well, from the Spider-Verse, basically.
6: Okay.
5: Because the new Spider-Man movie, it's breaking box office records.
6: Mm.
5: Producer Bailey, you've seen it.
7: Yes.
6: Did you see it?
7: I saw it.
6: You've been busy.
7: Yeah.
6: When did you see it?
7: On the Friday it came out.
5: Don't you work on Fridays?
7: I work in the morning.
6: Early.
7: I work early in the morning.
5: That's right.
7: Till about a little after midday, and then I went and watched it. I watched it in the boutique at Event Cinemas.
6: Ooh,
5: nice. Must be nice.
7: Must be nice. Because I used tokens that they gave me because my past previous experience at the cinema was horrible because there was people yelling. So it was free.
5: The greatest complainer we have.
6: All right. Do you have a review for the film?
7: Yeah, it was a great movie. It was a great movie. It didn't feel too much like a Spider-Man movie, which I liked. There was some really creative shots in the movie, like cinematography wise, that I hadn't seen in a Spider-Man movie ever before, but it really like made you feel a bit more like you were Spider-Man.
6: Okay.
7: In
5: like,
7: the movie.
5: Like you were Spider-Man.
6: Like
7: because you, there was like a shot from the eyes of Spider-Man, and it was swinging through the streets, and it was very good quality. It wasn't.
6: You must have used Meta glasses.
5: Well, Bailey said he wants to buy the sold out Kmart.
7: No, I did not.
5: Perv glasses.
7: I wanted to see what they're like because I am very against them. Yeah. I want to see if the light lights up on them, or if not.
5: Mm.
7: That's what I was curious about.
6: Because that's they all should have a light.
7: Yeah, they just shouldn't exist, in my opinion.
6: Bailey, how does it compare to the previous Tom Holland Zendaya Spider-Man movies?
7: Where would you rank it? I would put this maybe the second best out of all of them.
5: Wow.
7: The last one was really good because Andrew Garfield and Tobey Maguire.
6: Yes, I loved that.
7: That was great, but it's not really rewatchable if you think about it, because the surprise factor is like a big part of the.
6: Yeah, because that was a big secret, wasn't it?
7: Yeah, and in this movie there's a secret, and I'm going to spoil it for everyone because I don't care. Sadie Sink is playing Jean Grey, which is an X-Men. So the X-Men is being introduced into the movies. I'm sorry if it got spoiled. It shouldn't have been a secret. That's the thing.
6: Does that mean that we're about to get a whole new X-Men
7: series? It does, because not the same director, but... The same characters are going to be in the X-Men that's coming in 2028 or 2029.
5: I thought we were done with X-Men.
7: No, we're starting again.
6: And are they young? They're younger, aren't they?
7: They're all going to be younger. It's going to be a whole new universe. Hugh Jackman will still probably be somewhere, but he's not going to be Wolverine.
5: Well, famously, Troy Sivan played young Wolverine about 15 years ago. Origins, yeah.
6: I loved that movie.
7: Wolverine Origins or Logan?
6: Yeah.
7: Logan was a solo one.
6: Logan, I like.
7: Logan
6: is that the one
7: really
6: with Liev Schreiber? The guy who plays Sabretooth?
7: Origins, I think.
6: Origins.
7: Yeah.
6: I liked that.
5: Thank you for the review of Spider-Man. Let's play you a song from Spider-Man. We're going to play three of them. Well, two are from Spider-Man, one's just a Zendaya song.
7: What songs are these?
5: We're going to play Loser by Tame Impala.
7: Okay, no, that's a different one.
5: We're also going to play Sunflower from the last movies.
7: Okay, because one of the guys spoiled the movie before the movie came out. I forget his name. Frank Ocean-esque. What's his name?
8: Tyler Lee.
7: No. Okay, just keep going.
5: Alright, the song. Tame Impala. From Spider-Man, Loser. It's one of the biggest songs in the world. It's had a massive shoot up in the last few days, and it's on the Hot Hits with Nick and Lauren.

0: It's three for all.
1: You got heart, kid. Where are you from?
2: Queens.
1: Brooklyn.
0: Because Hit 100.

0: Massive song. We worked out that's like one of the 10 most streamed songs of all time the other day, yeah?
1: That's right.
0: Huge. Post Malone, Swae Lee. It is Some Flower on the Hot Hits 3 for All. 3, 2, 1. The Hot Hits with Nick and Lauren. 3 for All. Yeah, doing songs in the Spider-Verse, which is a bit of fun, because, of course, the new movie has absolutely blown up.
1: Dominated.
0: $1.32 billion Australian dollars worldwide opening. Includes $355 million US dollars in the US domestic market, where it is the number two opening of all time behind Avengers Endgame.
1: So it's overtaken The Odyssey.
0: Mm. Yep. I feel like with The Odyssey, you know, Spider-Man, because it's like a big franchise-y kind of thing, it's something you want to see on the first weekend. Odyssey feels like a slow burn where you want to maybe wait for IMAX or like...
1: And also we know what happens.
0: Yeah, exactly.
1: In The Odyssey.
0: Same story. That's it.
1: Yeah.
0: I forgot Tom Holland and Zendaya were married.
1: Oh, yeah.
0: Yeah, I just saw
1: they're
0: the word
1: my favourite
0: wife.
1: Couple, I think.
0: They're so good. They're so good. Just her career arc, I think we've talked about it before, but I've just loved her career arc.
1: She's brilliant.
0: Like, came out as this kind of almost like, you know, not gimmicky pop star, but like a janky kind of pop star.
1: Yeah.
0: And then has pivoted into this super sophisticated actor.
1: Like, probably the hottest actor of the moment.
0: Yeah. It's amazing. So cool. I love, like, this is like... You know, looking at them, it's like, these are the hot guys right now. It's like 15 years ago. Who was it? It was like...
2: Brad Pitt and Angelina Jolie.
0: Yeah, it's like that, but 2026's version of it. Like, they're no longer the, like, next ups. They are the biggest ones.
1: No, they're the current.
0: Crazy when you think about
1: things like
0: that.
1: She's in Dune, Spider-Man, The Odyssey. I mean, whoa.
0: Goated. Absolutely goated list. Challenges.
2: The drama.
1: Challenges.
0: The drama.
1: Which was brilliant.
2: Great movie.
1: Did you see it, Karen?
2: I saw it in cinema. It was
1: so mind-blowing.
2: It was so good. Yeah.
0: Let's play Zendaya.
1: Okay.
0: Yeah. See? Pop star. This is how
1: I remember
0: knew
1: when she
0: her.
1: Was in Greatest Showman and I was like, Zendaya, isn't she a pop star?
0: Yeah, isn't she? Do you want me to replay some? Let's do it. Hot Hits 3 for All continues right now.

0: On the Hot Hits with Nick and Lauren, that is Harry Styles and Dance No More, as we get ready to introduce you to an artist who has already lived quite a life for her 26 young years on this planet. I mean, just give you a couple of kind of top line things. She's been on Dancing with the Stars in China. She was on Chinese Idol and came third.
1: She was like 15.
0: Yep. She has a degree from Yale University in cognitive science.
1: Incredible.
0: It's like it's nonstop. And also just happens to make amazing music. It's theatrical pop from this Chinese-American superstar in the making.
1: Yep.
0: Her name is MA, and we'd love for you to get to know our new friend right now.
2: Hi, I'm MA on the Hot Hits with Nick and Lauren.
0: It is very exciting to welcome to Hot Hits HQ right now. MA is here!
3: Yay! Yay! I'm so excited to be here, guys.
0: And not your first rodeo in this country, I believe.
3: No. This is my second time with MA. The first time I actually toured, like did three little dates, Sydney, Brisbane, and Melbourne, and it was awesome. So I love it here.
0: That's so sick.
3: Happy to be here.
0: I'm so glad you're here.
1: And you came as a kid, were you saying before? Was that just like a little trip?
3: Honestly, I don't even remember. I was like 13 or 14. It was like a family thing.
1: Okay, so nice.
0: You should remember 13 or 14, right?
3: Wait a second. It just came back to me.
0: Okay. A vision appeared.
3: I lied. I was 15, actually, and I went skydiving in Sydney.
0: What?
3: Isn't that crazy that I just didn't remember that? Blocked it out.
1: Was it that traumatic? You were-
3: Yeah, I know. I'm like, wow, that's crazy. So anyways, I have great associations with this city, so
1: you're one of us now.
3: I love it here.
0: You've done more than we have. I haven't skydived out of any place.
1: I've never skydived anyway.
3: You should.
0: Really?
3: I actually would recommend.
0: Did you really?
3: Okay.
0: Were you scared of it, though?
3: Of course I was. We were going up, and I was like, I'm not coming back down on this plane. Like, I was like, there's only one other way down. So it was terrifying.
1: See, is it weird that I would rather skydive than bungee jump? And I don't know the thought process, because I think I don't like the joltiness.
3: It's the stomach feeling. You don't get that when you're skydiving.
1: No. Okay, nice.
3: Yeah.
1: Good.
0: I've also seen way more videos of bungee jumping going wrong than skydiving.
3: Yeah, so true.
0: Yeah.
3: Like everyone, so true.
0: Skydiving seems like a tried and tested activity.
3: Yes. Yes. Well, because it's very obviously dangerous.
0: It must be sick though to like, you know, have come here as a kid and like done the kind of touristy thing.
3: Yeah.
0: And now be coming back for the second time for music.
3: It's awesome.
0: Really cool, right?
3: It's really special. It's really special.
0: To have your music kind of reaching all around the world into all these kind of markets and territories that you hold so close, that must be a very cool feeling for an artist.
3: It's so special. I was journaling on the way here. I don't even feel like it's hit because we literally just got here. But like, I'm definitely like, wow. First of all, I love singing, so the fact that I get to sing, period, best thing ever, okay? But then I get to sing in, like, countries that are so far away from home, and, like, I'm getting to go to new places and getting to sing there. It's just so, it's so special. I'm very lucky.
1: Does a lot of your journaling make it into your songs?
3: For sure. Sometimes I take, like, straight up lines, like, I'll underline stuff and just say exactly what I wrote. I love it. It's a way for my brain to decompress.
0: What kind of journaler are you? Are you a, like, just writing after writing, or are you doing little doodles and stuff in there as well?
3: Ooh, what a good question. Okay.
0: Thank you.
3: It really is. I love talking about journaling. I could talk about it all day. I sometimes will just go line after line after line. Sometimes I'm a doodler. Recently, I've been bringing in like art pads and like colored markers into sessions.
0: That's fun.
3: I'll draw like, and I'm a stick figure drawer. Like, I'm not good, to clarify. But it's so fun. And then sometimes I also bullet journal. Have you heard of that?
0: No.
3: It's like to-do lists, but like organized.
0: That's fun.
3: Yeah, it's great.
0: You're getting to know our new friend, MA. She's in the country performing live. She's Chinese-American. She's a legend in the making. Coming up next, she's going to show us her favorite Australian song right now that she's just discovered upon arrival here.
1: It'll
0: blow you.
1: Wow.
0: Let's do Night at the Opera from MA in the meantime on the Hot Hits.

0: Hot Hits with Nick and Lauren.
1: It's somber. You're hearing my song, My Body Isn't Ready, right now.
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0: That's Somber on the Hot Hits with Nick and Lauren, and we are still hanging out with an artist that we've just gotten to know and we adore her. Na is here for the second time from America. She is Chinese-American. Yes. She makes theatrical pop music. It's really good. And she has discovered some of the great Australian yeah. anthems of our time, right?
1: She's one of us now, really.
0: She truly is. Here she is.
2: With Nick and Lauren.
0: Let's talk about this music.
1: Yes.
0: I mean, it's so good to have an unashamed theatre kid doing pop
1: yes.
0: music.
1: Yes, thank you.
0: You said you wanted to lean into the theatre kid in yourself. Did you feel like you had to lean out of it for a while? Did it feel like it was cringe or something?
3: Yeah. I think that maybe my high school self was a little bit embarrassed by how much of a theatre kid I was because I loved it so much. And I think that when you try hard in high school, it's lame. And I tried so hard. I tried so hard. And now I'm like, you know what? Trying hard is awesome. It gets you to sing in Australia.
1: Exactly. We were listening to Night at the Opera before, but Nick said to me, oh, she's a real theatre kid too. Sure. And I said, it's so funny because you can hear it in the music like so clearly, especially Night at the Opera. Like it literally sounds like a song that could be put onto Broadway in like some kind of like the right sort of thing. Is that something you'd ever want to do, like write for a musical, like in that sort of respect?
3: Actually, yes. I haven't dove into it. In college, I actually studied like a lyric writing for musical theater at some point, and I loved that class. And now I feel like it's definitely embedded in my own music, but eventually I would love to like create a whole project that's like a very clear storyline. Yeah.
0: I would love that. Bailey, who does our digital work, mm-hmm. he's just out there. Hello, Bailey. Bailey showed me this. Actually, come in, Bailey. I want you to tell people about this. Hey. He showed me this incredible YouTube video the other day that was a musical that's been all put together. That YouTube Whoa. Video you showed me the other day. Can you tell MA about it, please?
4: It's like a musical. Oh, these YouTubers are making this like musical.
0: Yeah, and it's like this beautiful, like queer, like storyline.
4: So good quality. It's like Whoa. A movie. It's like a legit movie.
3: Wait, but is it like short videos that come together, or
4: no,
3: is it?
4: It's like a 20 minutes?
0: It's about 20 minutes.
4: 20 minutes, and there's three songs. Wow. They're like really highly produced.
0: Theatre has become, it was this such a highbrow thing, and now it feels like we all kind of have a little bit of access to it, right?
3: Mm. And I think more people should have access to it. I think it's so like freeing and like silly and fun, and like as a kid, I grew up in New Jersey, so like right next to Broadway, basically, and so I would go to these Broadway shows, and it always like, this is like my favorite memories, truly.
1: May I make a recommendation for a soundtrack for you to listen to, especially on your 15-hour journey on the way back? There is a musical that was made in this country here. Are you familiar with the film Muriel's Wedding?
3: No.
1: It's an Australian. So it's a very, very old Australian, well, not very, it's from the 80s, maybe 90s, Australian film. But they made this musical, and all the music is by this singer-songwriter here called Kate Mulihaki.
3: Okay.
1: And all of the songs are brilliant. And really? I know you'll love it, but it's very Australian. Everything's got this very Australian twang.
3: Me and my band are obsessed with this song, I'm on Smoko. Guys, it's so good.
0: I am so glad our country has brought you that.
3: So good.
0: Let's listen to a bit of this.
3: So leave me alone. I'm on Smoko. It's so good. God.
0: That's the best.
3: God.
1: That's amazing. Our culture. You're welcome.
3: You know what? I'm very grateful.
0: Can we put you onto one more?
3: Please.
0: A 7-year-old boy has one of the biggest songs in our country at the moment. It's called Eastern Rosellas. It's about the bird, the Rosella.
3: Okay.
0: And you'll get it. You'll get it. Change at the end at all. There's a key change. This kid is 7 years old. It's ridiculous.
3: He's seven?
0: Seven.
1: Yeah.
0: Mm-hmm.
1: It's so good.
3: Oh, 7-year-old.
0: His name is Miles.
3: Okay. His name's Miles. Wow. Shout out Miles. Good. Yeah. Go you.
1: Brilliant.
0: Kids are right. So yeah, you can add that one to the pre-show playlist.
3: I will.
0: Band. I'm going to get a chance to see you live this week, which I'm really excited about. Tell everybody what the MA live show feels like, because I just feel like it's going to be an extravaganza.
3: Oh my God. We have so much fun. I mean, I've been playing with my band since my very first show in like 2022. So it's been a few years, and they're like my family. So when we're on stage, we just have fun. Like the three of us lock in. And I think that when we lock in and we're clearly having fun, then everybody else has fun. You know?
0: Can't imagine anything better.
3: I'd love it. Yeah.
0: I'm gonna be doing these ones.
3: Oh my God. I'm gonna see you and I'm gonna be like, you ready?
0: I'll be ready. I'll be ready.
3: Awesome.
1: We're on Smoko.
3: I actually just play that for 30 minutes straight. Yeah. There's nothing else.
0: Let's go out on a bit of Smoko.
3: Yeah.
0: MA, we are so excited to meet you. Thank you so much for coming by today.
3: Oh my God, amazing. Thank you.

0: it's Nick and Lauren is live around Australia on a Wednesday night. Coming up next, our Naughty 940. It's not a naughty story. It's just an interesting study, isn't
1: it? Nice research into which states, etc., are buying the most special toys.
0: Sensual items.
1: There's a line on here, the total insertable length. So if that ain't got you hooked,
0: yeah, man.
1: Nothing will.
0: Find out what the total insertable length actually means in just a tick.
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1: Even just the name is so pop.
0: Yeah, everything about this song worked. And I was like, I just want this super hot devil with like these big bolt-ons just walking around a house. And that's it, you know? Yeah. Like that's, it's just like, and things are on fire. And I just came across this Devlin account and I was like, I feel like I want this chick in the video.
2: Yeah.
0: Are the hot hits with Nick and Lauren.
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0: Just added to the list of remixes we now play on the show. That is the Vuski remix of Speed Demon. What do we think about that one?
1: Not my favourite. Sorry, Vuski.
0: Sorry, Vuski.
2: Bussy.
0: She up in my Vuski.
3: It's 9:40 p.m.
4: Everybody.
0: Perfect timing to do this. Yeah. No little ears the next little minute because we're doing Naughty 9:40. A story after 9:40 that is a bit naughty. Now this

0: 2025, 2026.
1: Hell yeah.
0: Queensland's Ripley has been crowned Australia's sexiest city. Despite its small population, the suburb purchased more products per capita than any other Aussie postcode.
1: You love to see it.
0: Now, the top 10 sexiest locations in Australia. So, obviously, Ripley number one. Do you want from number... Do you want the second or the 10th?
1: Go the 10th.
0: Holt, in the ACT.
1: Oh, named after Harold.
0: Then we have Newtown in Queensland.
1: Mm-hmm.
0: Hermit Park in Queensland.
1: Hermit Park. Well, they're obviously not hermits. They're rooting like rabbits.
0: Exactly. Macquarie in the ACT.
1: Mm-hmm.
0: God, Kalgoorlie.
1: Canberra's getting down.
0: God. Wandina in WA. Spencer Park, WA. Calliope, Queensland. Dixon in ACT. So Queensland, WA and ACT are our horniest states, yeah. It would seem.
1: We now cross to our WA correspondent, Kerrod Sharp, producer of the program.
0: What have you got to say for yourself?
2: Yeah, mad rooters.
0: Yeah, absolutely, with your mo. Yeah.
2: Especially in Kalgoorlie.
0: Yeah, go on.
2: Ravenous.
0: The final rankings for Australia's sexiest state and territory were revealed. Obviously, the ACT took out number one. Then, despite all of the little towns from WA and Queensland, Tasmania was number two.
1: Wow. It was the winner last year, I hear.
0: Yes, it was. Then Queensland, then WA, then South Australia, then the Northern Territory, New South Wales, Victoria.
1: We now cross to our Victorian correspondent, Laura Barry.
3: Hello.
1: Your thoughts on the matter?
3: Well, I've purchased plenty, so I can't be. Now, what I love in this, right, looking at the bigger picture, Australians weren't shy with their purchases. Here's what I love the most. If every dildo that was sold in the last financial year was laid end to end, the total insertable length would stretch to an impressive 221,456.5 inches, roughly the height of 86.5 Sydney Opera Houses.
1: Jesus.
3: Or almost 5 Sydney Harbour Bridges.
1: I like that it makes very clear that it's insertable length, not just the length.
3: Yes. So that's a bit of fun.
1: That's a lot of fun. I would also like to shout out, they also whittled it down for New South Wales as well. And I would like to shout out the suburb next to my hometown. So Wyoming in New South Wales, which is next to Gosford, is number 9. I would like to congratulate all in Wyoming for a great root fest. It is a pretty, I will say it is an older demographic part of the Central Coast.
2: Really?
1: Yes, it is.
2: Wow.
1: So there you go.
0: I would love to see a breakdown of, like, what was the most popular toy in each state.
1: Yeah.
0: Maybe we can ask and see if we can get that data.
1: Let's
0: for next
1: talk
0: week.
1: To our friends at Love Honey. Doing great research work, guys.
0: This is what we need.
1: That's it.
0: We need more of this, please. The
4: Hot Hits. What's up? This is Slater. On The Hot Hits with Nick and Lauren. Hit

0: on the show next week and bringing a big tour to Australia this week. It is Slater, Randy Chanel's wrapping up the hot hits with Nick and Lauren, but not before we do this.
1: In celebration of the night that was, it's the Hot Hits Awards ceremony.
0: Couple awards for things to happen in on or around the show. Lauren Barry has the first award of the night.
2: My award tonight goes to our guest who you may have heard not 20 minutes ago, half an hour ago, Emma. And my award goes to her because she's bringing I'm on Smoko back.
0: How long ago was this song? Feels like it's almost a decade, right?
2: I would say a decade.
0: Yeah. 2018 I'd put my money on.
2: Really?
0: Yep.
2: Yeah. I'm on Smoko. 2017.
0: It's a 10 years next year.
2: Wow. We should celebrate.
0: We should get the chats in.
3: Yeah, we should.
0: Have a yarn. Have a smoko with them. No smoking, of course.
2: No.
0: Kerry, do you got an award for tonight?
3: My award goes to producer Bailey, who's not currently here
2: yes.
3: at the moment. One of the funniest segments, if you missed it a little bit earlier. Bailey, this whole week has been talking about going to an event that he attended earlier today. He was quite nervous for it, and he rated his experience a 2 out of 10 on the social front. He said the event itself was fantastic, but he was absolutely rubbish when it came to introducing himself to new people.
2: He's a shy guy.
0: He really
2: Bailey.
0: Is. But God bless him. He's trying really hard. He's putting himself out there. Meeting new people.
2: I love it.
0: Definitely worth diving into on the podcast feed. My award for tonight goes to Love Honey for doing the real work.
2: Yes.
0: You may have just heard they've put together a map of the kinkiest towns in Australia. A lot of them in the ACT.
2: Yeah.
0: A lot of them.
2: Most of them. I wonder if that's politician based.
0: That's what I thought. Oh. Blowing off some steam at the end of the day, you know? Big day debating the bills.
2: How about masturbating the bills?
0: Oh, nice.
3: I can say
0: that right here. Thank you.
2: I said something funny too.
0: What did you say?
2: I said debating the dills.
3: Oh!
0: Shit.
2: That's for dildo, baby.
3: Get it.
0: That's very good from you. We've got a massive Thursday night show coming your way tomorrow night. We are live and up close with an artist that we are just so excited about. She is gorgeous. Her fans are incredible. Her name is Erin LeCount. She's going to be live and up close with us. About 25 fans in the room.
2: Wow.
0: Yeah. Special one. That is tomorrow night on the show. We'll see you then.
2: Goodbye. Bye.
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14: And I tell you what, Matt, everything is different.
15: Matt and Alex are back. That is right. This is the Matt and Alex podcast. Gone are those breakfast days. We are here with a brand new show, Alex Dyson.
16: Absolutely right. You might have tuned into these two random dodos yesterday, Matt and Alex on All Day Breakfast. Well, they're gone, and we have been reborn from the ashes like a phoenix. New branding behind us, Matt. Kind of bit of green happening.
15: Oh, yeah, popping out with the orange sort of offset, ready orange text. We've got new photos. I mean, it's Malibu Stacey, but a new hat.
16: Exactly.
15: She's right. Got a new hat.
16: And I tell you what, to celebrate, we've got some big things organised. So we're going to be announcing them very, very soon. But to give you a little bit of a rundown of the brand new Matt and Alex, you know, obviously the times, the stations, what you need to tune into. Let's cross to our brand new producer, Bron. New producer named Bron. Bron, why don't you tell us all about the brand new podcast?
17: I'd rather not talk right now, if that's okay.
15: Oh, dear.
16: Wait, who is this?
15: Wow.
17: I've lost my voice.
15: Are you upset at us or something? Are you auditioning for a phone sex hotline or something? What's going
17: on? Does it sound nice? I was catching up with some girlfriends and we had a girls' trip and I think I was just didn't stop talking and I've lost.
16: But this is our most important podcast of our careers. All right, you sound like you've just finished 5 raves in 5 days.
17: It's been traumatic. I'm sorry.
15: Oh, okay. Well, look, we got a show to start. We'll launch in, and I just have a few questions for you, Bron. So let's do that. Matt and Alex podcast. Let's go.
18: Everyone ready?
19: Brace yourself.
20: It's showtime.
21: Here we go.
20: So excited.
15: Now we don't want to put too much pressure on your already strained voice, Bron. But can you just enlighten us? Was there a moment when you thought, geez, I'm pushing it a little bit here? Or was there, you know, an event where everyone was screaming and that might have set it off?
17: I don't know. I think it was just prolonged use. Mm-hmm. We did the hot springs. I think actually the steam from the hot springs covered a lot of what was going on. Uh-huh. And I felt good then. And then immediately after, I was like, oh.
16: Once the steam was out of the vocal cords, they contracted back and now you're in struggle town.
17: Yes. Can I say, this is the least exciting thing about today. We've got to move on.
16: That adds a certain flavour to what's going on.
15: I mean, this,
16: sure.
15: The last time I lost my voice, Bron, if it makes you feel any better, is I was visiting Brisbane from Sydney and I was at a party and it was like sort of middle of winter and I thought, oh, I just felt a little bit off. You know, mm-hmm. I felt like maybe something was coming on and I thought I was just feeling a little bit lackluster at this party and there was a pool at the party and I thought, I'm going to do something that sort of jolt me awake, you know, awaken the energy within me. And so I skinny dipped. I just took off all my clothes.
16: What, to fix your voice?
15: Yeah. No, I didn't. My voice wasn't going. My voice wasn't going. I just felt a little bit, you know, when you think like, ooh, am I getting a bit sick? I thought, I'm just going to try and shock my system to try and fight the sickness.
16: You sound like the most sus as Northern Rivers kind of healer. Someone comes in and says, I'm feeling a bit off. And they should say to you, you should take all your clothes off. That'll make you feel better. Like, will it? Oh, okay.
15: I was like, that's it. I'm getting in the pool. Stripped down completely naked. Bomb dive into the pool. I literally come up for air, voice gone. Completely gone. I spend the rest of the party shivering in the lounge room in front of the television, wrapped in a blanket.
16: Wait, who else was at the party?
15: Oh, just randos. It was like
16: and you friends. Got naked?
15: It was a very quick skinny dip in the dark. Like, no one else was in the pool area. It was like because I didn't bring my togs or anything, so I was just like, I'm going to get in the pool. And, then I spent the rest of it in front of the TV. Did your weekend sound like that, Bron?
17: Something like that. I didn't do a skinny dip.
15: Skinny dip in the hot springs? No, fair enough.
16: Obviously, I mean, there's no gossip quite like girls' weekend gossip. What do you reckon was the most salacious bit of goss that was popping around the party?
17: Can I share?
15: Yeah, you can't. You got to be careful, can't you? Don't want to incriminate anyone.
17: It was a bunch of mums. Oh. We're like newish. We've known each other maybe about a year. I can't.
15: So this is mums group. Mums group getaway.
17: It was mums gone wild. Yeah.
15: Well, it's really good that you're that close with the mums group because a lot of people kind of don't feel as connected with their mums group at all. But that's pretty incredible.
17: Yeah, they're really, really good.
16: And sign of a good weekend, the lost voice, hey?
17: Yes, it was very nice.
16: Very, very nice. Given it is the first official Matt and Alex podcast, there may be some people tuning in for the very first time and may have no idea who Matt O'Kine and or Alex Dyson is. In fact, we put up a video just the other day, right, of just looking back at a few of our history about 10 years ago. It got 300,000 views. Awesome stuff. Looking at the stats. Did you look at the stats?
15: No.
16: 19% of the views came from people who followed us.
15: But is that all?
16: Yeah, 80% of the views were from people who I guess either know us but probably don't like our content enough to receive regular updates. And so they could be tuning in here. I mean, probably now, if you don't want to receive regular updates from Matt and Alex, it's probably safer to follow us because you've got a 1 in 5 chance of copping our content. If you're not following us, it's actually probably more dangerous if you're sick of Matt and Alex in your feed.
15: So we should probably give you a very brief history of Matt and Alex. First met in 2013 when you had a co-host that was leaving, Alex Dyson. You were working at Triple J Breakfast. You had a co-host that was leaving.
16: I did. Tom Ballard said he wants to pull up stumps. We'd been doing breakfast for, well, going into the fourth year. And he sort of said earlier in the year, like, yeah, I'm not sure. We've done two-year contracts. And he's like, I'm not sure if I want to sign another contract. I'm like, oh, that's okay. 4 years, good run. So I was like, yeah, whatever. We'll just keep going. He wanted to go, you know, do stand-up, do the Edinburgh Fringe Festival, do all sorts of wild and wonderful things. And I like playing a few tunes in the morning. So I wasn't particularly rushing off to anything, but there was nothing that I was particularly worried about sticking around for either. So I was happy to get going. But they did say, hey, did you want to stick around? We could do a few demos with other people, Alex and some other random people. So I remember sitting down with a couple of different comedians, one by the name of Michael Hing.
15: Ah, so Hing had the look in then, did he?
16: Yes, he did. Further down the track, ended up doing Triple J with Lewis Hobber.
15: I know about that.
16: When Lewis and Veronica finished up, Veronica popped off and
15: Veronica left, and then Lewis. I remember very, very vividly getting a phone call from Lewis because he was like, I don't know what to do. There's a couple of, you know, people in a similar boat that you were in.
16: Yep.
15: He said, I'm talking to a couple of people. I don't know how it's going to turn out, who to go with. What do you think about these options?
16: Oh, and he presented you with some options
15: I know.
16: You were the podcast sensei almost.
15: I was like, oh, well, of course, if you go with this person, it might be like this. And if you go with that person, but my plane was leaving.
16: You're not naming names here? You're not dropping names?
15: Well, I probably shouldn't just for their sake. I mean, they've gone on, certainly, okay, in this instance, it was between Hing and one other person, and that other person has since gone on to do commercial TV for a few years on quite a popular newsy style show, you know, so it's, I don't want to be too, so anyways, the plane was taking off.
16: Yeah, luckily the ABC that's all they do, newsy style shows.
15: Well, no, this is a commercial station. Anyways, look, so the plane was taking off and I sort of just said, well, I think you should go with that person. As the plane took off. And then, Lewis, a couple of days later, I said, what did you end up doing? He said, yeah, well, I was listening to what you said and I agree. And there you go.
16: Hobber and Hing.
15: So I wonder what was going on, you know, backstage with you. Who were you having little chats with?
16: Well, I did that. Also did one with, I think it was Amanda Shalala. She was a newsreader at the time. She was quite good. also one night, I'd gone out for dumplings with my roommate, Dave Ando Anderson. And we were walking home back past the studio. And I said, why don't you come in and do a demo with me for fun?
15: You did a demo with your mate, Dave.
16: He's a physiotherapist, yeah.
15: That's what you think of me. You got some bloke who's never done it before and thought, well, he's going to be as good.
16: Well, exactly. It was probably the day after I did it with you, and I must have said, geez, we're getting desperate here. So
15: Matt O'Kine's shown that anyone can do this. Just get a random physio off the street.
16: Yeah, and I remember Ollie the Sarge Ward's working there, and he said he listened to the demo, and he's like, oh, gosh, maybe.
15: Is that you and Dave?
16: Yeah. Anyway, did that, and then Matt O'Kine came into the studio, and I think I'd watched you do a stand-up set before, but we'd never actually met. And so we came in. You had just got back from Canberra, and I think you got a speeding fine.
15: Don't even bring it up. I get so angry with that police officer for driving in the right-hand lane while not overtaking.
16: Exactly.
15: Meanwhile, there'd been a storm. There were trees and stuff that had fallen onto the road. That's my excuse. Mm-hmm. Also, I'd been in the left lane. I just merged early.
16: Right.
15: It literally said, overtaking lane is ending, merge. I just merged. I just went in early.
16: Dog. So now what you're listening to is basically our very first demo. So the first episode of Matt and Alex podcast is our first demo, and it went pretty well, and we just went for it, O'Kine.
15: And we didn't look back, and then there was Leica versions and...
16: Maybe, well, that's your first week on Triple J with me. I remember it was good times. You know, every single Triple J host gets this at the start. There were quite a few texts, because they didn't know you that well at that particular point in time. They weren't particularly complimentary of your inclusion into the show. Do you remember any specifically that stuck out to you?
15: What, the haters?
16: Yeah.
15: I remember my very first shift. I think the biggest laugh I got was when someone asked me whether I had a foreskin or not. This is what you're walking into, a world of national radio, you're the proudest day of your life, and the listeners are going, oi. Because the game was Ask Matt Anything, Has Matt. Yeah. You came up with this thing, Has Matt, because you see this sign, Has Matt, all over the place. So
16: that's right.
15: You came up with this game, Has Matt, and you can ask me anything, Has Matt. And someone said, Has Matt got a foreskin? And I said, a foreskin? I want a foreskin extension. That's how much I wanted to get a longer one.
16: Indeed. You wanted a five skin.
15: Still makes me laugh. Still makes me laugh.
16: I think I remember when the text line sort of came. I think in the first week you coined the term, I was crumming like a schnitty. And I don't think anyone in the world had ever heard that before. And I think people said, you know what? I think we're going to be okay.
15: This guy's okay. This guy's well, thank you right. very much to all of the listeners and the audience that accepted me and went with us on that journey, a 3-year journey on Triple J, doing so many different things, various splendors, various unearthed highs, various grooving the moos and false festival announcements and Leica versions and late night parties with early mornings and Aria red carpets, and the list goes on, bringing back Legionnaires hats.
16: But it all ended after 3 years.
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2: Well, it all came to an end, Alex Dyson, our tenure at Triple J, with one of the biggest events that, well, certainly us and probably the station itself had seen in some time.
3: It was. We had started an event called the Tuesday Weather Rave. Back in the day, Triple J used to read the nation's weather every half hour during the breakfast show. Well, every hour on the half hour. Townsville, sunny 32. Brisbane, mostly sunny and 29. Newcastle, possible showers 24. Sydney, possible showers 22. Melbourne, that's exactly what they did, but that's quite boring, as you can tell right there. And so we used to play a song, not that Triple J would not necessarily play whilst we were doing it. One morning, one fateful morning, Matt O'Kine, Sean McAuliffe was joining us during the weather, who played Storm Banks, the weatherman at...
2: In Aquamarine. In
3: the movie Aquamarine that you were in alongside Jojo, who never responded to your texts.
2: Should follow up on that.
3: It's so funny that Matt and Alex lore is just so deep and layered.
2: I know. I'm so sorry. If you're new to us, you'd just be like, what is
3: what on
2: why are they talking about Jojo now?
3: I'm trying to hang on to this bucking bronco of a narrative thread, and it is throwing me off everywhere. Okay. Anyway, I type into the system where you try and find music, Storm, and up pops, lo and behold, Sandstorm. We played Darude Sandstorm. A guy called Mark, who was from the town of Cromer, texts in and says we should rave every week, and thus the Tuesday Weather Rave was born. And so, when we were leaving Matt O'Kine, we thought, let's do a rave to finish up our tenure. That's a good, nice party to celebrate 3 great years together on Triple J. We went into the manager's, Chris Scadden's thing. He's like, we want to do a rave to finish. And he's like, oh, that sounds good. And I said, I want to do 5 raves. Okay, we're a national station. You can't do 1 rave, leave the rest of the country out. I want to do 5 raves, and I want to do them in consecutive days. All right? Thus, 5 raves in 5 days. Now, Matt, you weren't particularly on board with this particular idea.
2: Absolutely hated it. was not interested at all in the thought of having to do 5 raves in 5 days.
3: Because it coincided with our breakfast show duties, in which, you know, usually we'd rock up like an absolute gremlin the morning after the Arias, for example. But this would be 5 days of rocking up the morning after the Arias. And it was looking like it'd be pretty tough on the body.
2: Yes. I mean, I was already an old man then, and I, you know, I was getting the telltale signs of it.
3: This is a man who used to play a Sega Saturn, people. All right.
2: Yes, so I'm not that nimble at the best of times. And so it just felt like a lot of flying, a lot of getting up way too early, a lot of staying up way too late. I mean, without sounding like too much of a old boring fuddy-duddy, even I couldn't party that much.
3: Yeah. But we had to do it for the plot. And so it was organized. Some incredible artists came out to celebrate with us. And I didn't know what to expect until we rocked up in the Uber. I remember rocking up outside of Amplifier Capital in Perth, Matt O'Kine, and the crowd had come to rave with us. We got out of the car and they clapped like us. And I teared up at that moment. It's like, oh my God, this is you. This is you listening. We got to meet you face to face, 'cause we've got the radio in between, you know, we can't see you, but seeing you there and knowing that both of us, you know, both you and Matt and I, we mean a lot to each other. Oh man, it was amazing. And so rave night one, number one, I just knew we'd made the right decision. That wavered slightly when someone handed me a can of tuna and I sculled it and regretted that.
2: We got to party with so many people around the country. It was so, each event was bigger than the next. It was so incredible. All of the incredible artists that joined us on stage, the special moments that happened. I mean, you know, Illy on stage with, was it Peking Duck?
3: With Vera Blue and Peking Duck and
2: bonkers, you know, it's like, it was all just wild. Ballpark Music on stage in Brisbane singing, you know, a Powderfinger song, like all those. Amy Shark absolutely losing it behind the decks. I remember seeing, I'll never get the image out of my head, the arms flailing like one of those inflatable characters at a car yard.
3: And it was so good that when I was looking in my calendar, right, and we're relaunching this podcast, the Matt and Alex podcast, looking in the calendar, it's 2026. It is 10 years on from Five Raves in 5 Days. Thinking about those memories, you're like, well, what can we do to celebrate this brand new pod? And the answer was so simple. Five Raves in 5 Days Redux. That's right. We are happy to announce that Matt and Alex's Five Raves in 5 Days is doing a 10th anniversary tour at the end of the year.
4: That's right. Yes.
3: We're
4: back. We are back. Thank you. We cannot wait.
2: I think that sums it up pretty well. Five Raves in 5 Days. It is happening. Thank you very much to everyone who suggested, look, it's time. It is time. We couldn't agree more.
3: Yep.
2: We're dusting off the dancing shoes. We're starting our stretches early. We are talking to John West to get his advice on how to select the best tuners because they are coming back, baby.
3: That is it. And I got to tell you, you know, I'm acting like a bit of a turkey here, but the best thing about these Five Raves in 5 Days at the end of the year, Matt O'Kine, is we will be raving responsibly. That's right. You know, our backs aren't as good as they used to be. The old eardrums have been beaten to a pulp. So we're making sure that these raves, just like you, are as comfy as possible, as well as, you know, being hectic. And we're going to melt some faces, Matt. We're not, there's no getting around that.
2: Yes,
3: okay?
2: We will.
3: But we're going to make sure that we do it appropriately for the condition these little secondhand cars we call our bodies are able to handle.
2: There were so many comments under the post on Instagram saying, yep, we're in. Just make it matinee raves, please. Matt and Alex? No, matinee.
3: Exactly right. Now, obviously, a key component of these raves, it needs to take place in 5 days consecutively. We could have absolutely squibbed at Matt O'Kine and go, we're doing five raves over the course of 5 weekends. No, no, you don't want to hear that. This is a challenge to be able to complete because all these other ravers, they're like, oh, let's save it for a, you know, oh, let's do Falls Festival around the country on different, like Groove in the Mood next weekend. No, it's five in a row. All right.
2: That's the first thing everyone asks me when I say we're doing it again. They go, what, in actually 5 days? Yes.
3: Yeah.
2: In 5 days in a row.
3: So we're happy to announce that on the 29th of October at 6:30 p.m., the doors will be cast open in Brisbane at Crowbar in order for you to come and rave with us. So, Brisbane, we're starting on your home turf, Matt O'Kine. You're going to be coming in super hot to this first rave.
2: Right after Sophia's dinner time, I'm going to plonk some spag bol on the table and make my way to Crowbar.
3: Sydney is on Friday, October 30 at the Manning Bar. The Sydney rave 10 years ago was the sweatiest of the raves. Zan Rowe commented that she remembers condensation dripping down the walls.
2: Literally. People hanging off the ceiling. It was like a Nelly song, but in real life.
3: It really was. Perth, you are next at Back at Amps. Amplifier in Perth on October 31st. Adelaide, Sunday, November the 1st. And this is our first sort of proper matinee rave, all right? Because, you know, Sunday night, you got work the next day, a lot of people. Tough. So we wanted to make sure that you are taken care of when it comes to Sunday, the good people of Adelaide. So make sure that you come along at 4 p.m. doors. 4 p.m. doors will be opening.
2: That's legitimate doof time. If you're going to doof, do it when the daylight is still there.
3: It's a daylight doof, but come along because all of these raves not only will be on the platters that matter and spinning some of the best dance tunes the world has ever been graced with, but we're going to kick off each rave by recording the Matt and Alex podcast. So if you come in, we'll warm you up by just having a chat. You can see this podcast get recorded in real time and then a few special guests will get up and start DJing. So make sure you jump on that one for Adelaide. Doors at 4 for you, Adelaide. Back to the regular programming in Melbourne. Now, this is a special one, Matt O'Kine. There's a big horsey race on the Tuesday in Melbourne, which means it is a public holiday. So we are finishing 5 raves in 5 days with a Melbourne Monday rave at 170 Russell Billboards, ooh, as it may be, yes, known, the very venue where we rocked the house in 2016 is going to be finishing up the huge 5 raves in 5 days 2026 edition, Monday, November 2nd, 170 Russell in the house. It's going to be huge.
2: Where can people get their tickets, Alex Dyson?
3: Well, this is exciting. mattandalex.com.au will take you through to the sickest website that I think you've ever seen. Like, shout outs to resident IT person, Annalise Wilson, my wonderful girlfriend, who has created the website. Maybe we'll talk about the website tomorrow. Tomorrow we'll talk about the website, but if you head to it now, Bron will put it in the show notes, won't you, Bron? Thumbs up doesn't cut it here, Bron.
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3: Thank you very much.
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3: And we ensure that we're talking like Bron by the end of these raves. 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
2: Jump on ASAP, grab your ticks, come party with us. It's going to be an incredible time. We're going to have special guests. You're going to see the podcast recorded live to warm up. It's going to be seriously magical. So please, please, please, please jump on board. Tell your friends, get a crew together. We'll all be in bed by 10 p.m., I hope.
3: Well, I think it officially finishes at 10:30, okay? But, yeah, we've got special guests DJing. We've got ourselves DJing. 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But please jump on board now because it is one of the most fun things that we've ever done and we want to do it with you in 2026. 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
2: I have not been able to get over the story you told us yesterday regarding the Australian lady banned from OnlyFans for squashing an ant on camera.
3: You were really captivated by this, weren't you?
2: Well, I've been thinking about it more, and that particular website, you can show every single part of your body. Mm-hmm. They allow people doing the most depraved sex acts known to man. Mm-hmm. That's all totally fine, but you squash one ant and you are out of here.
3: Well, yes. I mean, you know, you can't be harming other animals. Does the ant consent to be squashed?
2: I guess not.
3: Well, that's it. If you can speak ant and say, you know, do you want this?
2: Yeah.
3: I'm sure that they would be like, all right, well, it's all good. You know, let's drop the ant clause in the contract. But until then, they have to protect ants.
2: The ant clause. There it is.
3: Yes.
2: Hey, thank you very much for downloading this little podcast. I'm Alex. That is Matt. And we got a big old show for you today, Matt O'Kine.
3: Well, speaking of OnlyFans, we don't want to make it the double up. Or do we? Now let's do it. There is an AFL star's, you know, parent got caught in a situation. So we'll dive into that. What else is going on? Oh, Daiso, I can finally talk about. I finally received something 10 years in the making, which I do want to have a little chat about very, very soon as well. But let's dive into the news. It's Matt and Alex All Day Breakfast. Hope you're well.
1: Let's get this show on the road.
2: Let's go.
1: Here we go.
2: I can't really believe this story, Matt, mainly because we live in a country who, in a world first, banned under 16s from having social media accounts, right? We got the wrong generation. We need to ban over 60s from having social media accounts because they can't be trusted.
3: Well, I've had more than one occasion, and by more than one, I mean two, where someone has been pretty rude to me online,
2: mm-hmm.
3: hints of racism, etc.
2: Oh, boy.
3: To which I've responded, and then I've gotten a private message from their child saying, oh, man, that's my dad. I'm so embarrassed. It's happened multiple times.
2: Yeah.
3: One time I posted it on Instagram, and then, like, I was like, check out this cooked comment I got, and I posted it, and then the son got in touch with me. He's like, please, can you please take this down? Our dad is so cooked. We all talk about it at Christmas. We're trying to get him back onto a sane path. Another guy, he said, oh, you know, you do the same jokes, blah, blah, blah.
2: A comedian who does the same jokes.
3: Well, yeah, he was getting angry at me for doing the same jokes because he didn't see me twice at two different gigs or whatever. And I said,
2: sorry.
3: Do you
2: get annoyed at a singer for singing the same songs?
3: Well, so
2: what do you mean?
3: So then his, like, 15-year-old kid messaged me and said, oh, that was my dad. I'm so sorry. I'm really embarrassed by him. So this happens, you know, this is just me. So I can't imagine what goes on to people with huge numbers of followers and all this stuff. Or if you are one of Australia's most prominent adult performers.
2: Well,
3: as happened to Australian OnlyFans producer Annie Knight, who had an interesting comment on her socials. A little message from a gentleman
2: who's just got his first and last name attached to this comment and his profile. At least come up with a screen name, like a gamer tag or something.
3: Well, Nah, good on you for just going all out. This is news sites have reported this, by the way. We're not unveiling anything about anyone.
2: We are amplifying, though.
3: Well, yeah. Okay,
2: I'm not sure what our responsibility is around that.
3: Well, I'm not judging. I am not judging. It's right. Just one of those oopsies.
2: I know, but, you know, the same. You've got the kids of these parents sliding into your DMs going, oh, my God, please, just we want to douse this as quickly as possible.
3: Oh, yeah, okay,
2: and
3: well,
2: we're not dousing it in anything other than petrol.
3: Listen, a Collingwood player, Bo McCreary, has found himself at the centre of a bit of attention due to the actions of his father, Scott, who wrote a comment on OnlyFans producer, Annie Knight's page. Hi, Annie. I'm in Adelaide. Would love to give you a go. How do I go about seeing you? Hopefully I hear from you.
2: Now, he doesn't have a verified tick, so we cannot for sure say that this is a verified
3: account. No, that's 100%. You're right. I don't know whether anyone's actually taken claim to this.
4: Well, he has come out and said that the Herald Sun got in touch with him and asked for comment, and he said, oh, he reached out on a whim. So he has attached himself to it.
2: Okay. Well, Scott, I'll try to help you, mate.
3: No, look, Scott, you clicked the wrong tab.
2: Did he not know the difference between a DM and just an M?
3: I think that was the suggestion.
2: Okay.
3: Now, what I find interesting, though, is Annie Knight is actually engaged to Henry Brayshaw, who is the son of AFL commentator and former North Melbourne president, James Brayshaw. So it's all happening in the AFL world. I wonder if that's interesting to anyone.
2: That is definitely the subtitle of the Matt and Alex podcast. I wonder if this is interesting to anyone. That is our official slogan for many years.
3: Well, you know, you just imagine that it's something interesting. Anyways, but the point of this is not whatever that is, like whatever's going on with their family and everything. You know, everyone can do whatever the hell they want. We wanted to know from you, when have your parents embarrassed you on that? Yeah.
2: Well, just quickly with Bo McCreary, who I've managed to meet and was a legend, and whose mum went famous for doing a big pump-up speech to the Collingwood Footy Club on Mother's Day.
3: Oh, I love it.
2: Not as good a parental news for Bo this time around, but look, sending him all the best. What a legend.
3: Well, it depends on what perspective you take. There would be some people who are like, yeah, go, Scotty. Get it, Dad. That's what they'd be thinking. Some people. Anyways... we asked you, when have your parents embarrassed... You've got to give all perspectives, you know what I mean? A balanced podcast, that's what we aim to give. Now, we asked you, when have your parents embarrassed you online?
2: Amanda, my folks are 70-year-old second-generation Australians who forget that their parents were immigrants, and they love to post about Pauline Hanson.
3: The old classic forgotten what they used to call us at school folk. Nothing grates my gears more. The very short-lived memories of some of the immigrants in this country. Well done. Kylie says, my mum went on my brand new boyfriend's Instagram and liked all his photos by accident. She was trying to zoom in on them. He got about 20 notifications. I was mortified. Oh.
2: Which part was she trying to zoom in on, Kylie? Oh, did your mum clarify that?
3: I wonder when he got the notifications.
2: This is the thing as well, like, the double tap and the zoom in, that's caught off guard even the most seasoned social media user. But when you accidentally do it, you usually stop at one. You don't go to 20 double taps because the heart pops up in front of it and it doesn't zoom in. So you might think, I better not do that again.
3: There's usually a tap followed by a very loud, audible gasp, and then a period of intense back scrambling.
2: Unliking the comment. Does it unliking the photos? They get rid of the notification?
3: I think you can do it. I don't know if... I think the notification comes after, like, a few seconds. I think if you unlike it quick enough.
2: Interesting.
3: Wait a second. If you unlike something...
2: All right, we better wait for this. This is important information we need to get to you listening right now.
3: Notification.
2: Community service announcement here.
3: Ah, damn.
2: No. Nah.
3: If you've accidentally liked a photo, then unliked it, the person who posted it will still get a push notification if they have notifications turned on.
2: Damn.
3: It gives you the best chance of the person not seeing it, but it's not a guarantee.
2: And Liam is chatting to us right now. G'day, Liam.
5: G'day, guys. How are we?
3: Oh, we're good, Liam. But when did your parents embarrass you, mate?
5: It was a few years back, pre-COVID, and it was in front of, I'm not sure how many Instagram followers, but a lot.
2: Oh, no. What happened, mate?
5: I was playing a pretty high-level basketball tournament, and our team won. And Corey Homicide Williams, who's a very well-known Australian or figure in Australian basketball, he was interviewing one of our players, and my parents decided to crash his Instagram live and story.
2: Like in the background, like people like going, woo, in a news story or something.

0: like they just sort of took over the interview a bit. And so I said, oh, we're Liam's parents. Oh, this is fantastic. Oh, no, no.
1: And it's always the worst because then he, no offense to you, but he's probably going, oh, Liam, who's like it? Then he's trying to find out which one you are and everything, and they're making it all about you. Is that what happened?
0: No, he just kind of stood there awkwardly while my parents just took over the interview, and he was sort of pushed out of it.
1: Oh, God. Oh, that's even worse.
0: It makes me cringe every time I watch it.
1: Liam, can I ask, are your parents still around?
0: Yes, they are still around.
2: And they're on the line right now, Liam. We've got them up.
1: I reckon it is one of those cringeworthy things, but that sounds like pretty mad footage to have one day. I reckon that's awesome.
0: Look, it is a pretty good memento, and especially, you know, as I said, Homicide Williams was a very respected figure in Australian basketball and has unfortunately passed away. And, you know, a lot of the Australian basketball community have been a big fan of him for a long time, so it is kind of nice to have that little personal memento, even if it was embarrassing.
1: Oh, I love it, Liam. Well done. All right, well, shout out to your folks, Mr. and Mrs. Liam.
0: Thanks, guys.
1: And, we'll see you next time. Cheers, mate.
0: Thanks, guys. Cheers.
1: Well, Alex Dyson, it was a long time coming, and let me really emphasize that, a very, very long time coming. Now,
2: what's happened, Matt? Have you proposed?
1: No. That might be a fair bit longer time coming. Dyson, you will remember that during our time at the ABC, and we've sort of complained about this more than once, is, you know, while all of these politicians are going off on, you know, to go to some friend's wedding on the taxpayer dime or to...
2: Yeah, I'm working at the AFL Grand Final with my spouse and kids.
1: Yeah, you know, catching helicopters to go to the next meeting and all that sort of stuff. We, the little people...
2: The little government workers.
1: Didn't even get milk provided for us. In the staff fridges. No milk.
2: Yeah.
1: No drinks at the Christmas party. No nothing.
2: I remember some person dropped off at the ABC. Me and Matt were on radio. They sent someone around with a backpack full of cider. And they said, oh, I've brought some new cider around.
1: Someone on a bike. Someone on a bike tried to drop off some cider.
2: For Matt and Alex. And we had to say, sorry, mate, can't accept that. Off you go. We literally had to say, on your bike. And off he went. With his cider, because we have bloody integrity, Matt.
1: It is so
2: and if
1: funny.
2: If we're going to be smashing bulk skewies of cider, we're paying for it ourselves.
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1: I used to wish I was a
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13: If you're not across it, we've got a mate called Angus and he has a bucket list.
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14: He has a list of things he wants to do before he leaves.
16: I know it probably won't happen, but I'd

0: New honorary member of the team, I'm calling it. I know he's leaving next Tuesday to join the Australian Air Force. Oof. This is serious stuff. Well, Angus, welcome back to the show.
1: thank you. Welcome. Good morning, Melbourne. Good morning. So I assume most people are driving to school at this point.
0: But yes, work.
1: Or PT, doing their workout. PT.
0: Now, Angus, you called, just for everyone who didn't know this, just called reception, said, I've got a bucket list before I join the Air Force, and I want to get on the radio. We got you on the radio. Then we saw your list. We said, give us some more of it. You wanted to interview Collingwood players. We brought in Jack Crisp, Collingwood legend. You got to interview him.
2: You asked him about Abbey Holmes.
1: Abbey Holmes, that made my week.
0: Did you see Abbey Holmes?
1: Yeah,
0: he's got involved.
1: To be honest, I actually cried when I saw that.
0: Aww.
1: Because I look up to her so much, and when I saw that she reposted it, I was like, this is actually not happening. So thank you, Abby. You mean the world to me, and you get me through a really tough week. So thank you so much.
0: That's beautiful. Then you wanted to be on First Dates Australia, the Channel 7 show. It's already filmed, so we would have got you on it.
1: Yeah.
0: But the closest we got was a date with Diana, who was on the show, and
2: one
0: that
2: of the
0: was
2: contestants.
0: A great date.
2: Yep.
3: Tick.
1: Good morning, Diana.
0: Yeah, Diana.
3: smooth operator.
0: Now, another one on your bucket list, and we thought this is the biggest challenge of all, because and surprising because he's in the studio, but you wanted to do High Rocks with Feb. Now, High Rocks is the... Hey, explain High Rocks for people who don't know.
1: So High Rocks is you're doing 8 kilometer run in the end, but you're breaking up the 8 kilometers by 1 kilometer, and you're doing 8 stations, okay? So, we don't have the facility here. We're going to be going down to the gym down in this building. Trust
3: 8 meters?
1: Pardon?
3: 8 meters? We've brought it down to 8 meters?
1: So, Ashley, I've actually got a surprise for you, Feb.
3: Oh, yeah. So,
1: all the stuff that's happening this week, I'm so thankful for everyone in the studio, and it's definitely making me feel so much more ambitious and...
0: Good.
1: And that... but Feb, I've actually got a surprise for you. On the amazing race, you and your
3: daughter Lenny,
0: yeah,
3: she's
0: here.
3: She's out there.
1: Oh my god, hi. Nah.
2: This is a first date.
1: Lovely to meet you. You've got a beautiful family. You've got a beautiful family. But I got hooked on to the amazing race, and I was actually going for you, and it was just the circumstances how you left.
3: I picked the wrong kid.
1: But the reason why I'm going to surprise you is you're doing this for me. I'm going to give you some money for your charity, Small Steps for Hannah. I'm so passionate about so much that goes on in the world. There's heaps. We focus too much on the bad people, and we need to focus more on the good people that's in our lives.
0: Like you, Angus. You're one of the good ones.
1: I'm going to give you some money to put towards Small Steps for Hannah.
3: It's a beautiful organization.
1: I really, really appreciate you, and I'm going to miss you, So
3: that's John.
1: No, Cody. Nick Cody. Nick Cody, you recognise me, but you and I were actually on the project together.
0: Get out.
4: Really?
1: Yeah.
4: When was this?
1: Doing the
4: cross in the break.
1: Yeah.
4: This whole time, I'm like, where have I seen this bloke before?
1: Yeah.
4: Yes. No. Doing the live cross.
0: A member of the studio audience would get up and promote what's coming up. Was that you, Angus?
1: Yeah,
0: one night?
1: That was me. I went one time. It was Carrie Bickmore's last normal show before her. So shout out to Carrie Bickmore. I hope you're doing really well these days.
0: She's in the office this afternoon. You might have been bumped into her.
3: Sorry Nick didn't remember you, mate.
0: What's going to happen? You and Feb are going to do High Rocks, and then you can tick it off your list.
1: So I've written up the workout for you, Feb. And I'm gonna tell you the workout live on air. Can we hit the dramatic music? Yeah, perfect. All right. I know you can't do anything lower body. I've modified it. Instead of the run, because we don't have the facility to do the run.
3: Yep.
1: I'm putting the ski erg as the run. So the ski erg is going to be 1 kilometer. So you're doing this 1, 2, 3, 4, 5 times. There's 5 stations.
3: So the first 5K. Station is that 5K.
2: On the ski erg.
1: Yeah, on the ski
3: erg. Yeah, I know.
1: Separated. Yeah. Okay, but you're doing it with me, so we are a team.
3: Mate, you know you got to leave on Tuesday. I won't be finished by then.
1: uh, I'll make time.
3: All right, what else have you got?
1: So the first station is, starting with a 1 kilometre ski erg. Then we're going to hop into 100 push-ups. 100 push-ups.
2: You do 100 push-ups? You've got a sleeper build, mate.
1: I don't want to take off my shirt here to make you jealous, mate.
2: How many high rocks have you done?
1: Pardon?
2: How many high rocks have you done?
1: I've done 9. So I've done, the only one I haven't done is Perth, and that is unfortunately on the 18th of August.
2: Oh, wow.
1: So it's the only one I haven't done. I've always wanted to go to Perth. Yeah. So then we go again on the 1 kilometre ski erg. Then we're doing 100 sit-ups.
3: Yeah.
0: Yep. 100 push-ups, 100 sit-ups.
1: For the viewers out there, he's looking at me like, he's such a madman.
3: Yeah.
1: Then we hop back onto the ski erg, and we're going to be doing we're doing dumbbell rows for 150 reps between for both of us. So 150 and 150 for myself.
3: I've got a surprise for you.
0: Actually, can I do, before, this is great, this list of things he's doing. How many more things is he doing out of interest?
1: There's only two more stations.
0: Two more stations?
1: Yep.
0: And when is this happening? Can I just get Leon? Yeah. DJ Shergs, is this happening now?
5: We're about to go down to the gym and do it. We're going to do a mini version of it.
3: Do you have a defibrillator?
1: Yeah. How about this?
3: Do you have a defibrillator?
1: There
2: is one downstairs.
1: I've done first aid a lot of times.
3: Let's get down there and do it, eh?
1: Yeah.
2: All right. Let's go.
0: And then the other two quickly.
1: We've got one more. I'm going to cut out the 1 kilometre rower.
0: Great.
1: And we're going to do...
5: That's me one wood.
1: And then we're going to finish with 100 wall balls. So I know you can't do anything lower bodies. So we're gonna put a box under you, and you're not gonna get that full range of motion.
3: Put a box under me.
1: Oh, I can put anything under
0: me. So this is happening right now.
1: Yes.
0: Angus, you are ticking off high rocks with Feb. This will be the fourth thing we're ticking off your list.
1: Fourth thing. Wednesday. Trust me, it's going to be amazing. It's not many days till I leave, but also not many days to the census in Australia. So, yeah.
0: Is that on the list? Did we
1: do anything? No, but I'm just reminding Australia.
0: Good thinking. I love
6: Thank you, Angus. All right, you go down to the gym with Fev. We will be back. Fev and Angus doing high rocks together.
5: See Australia.
7: It's called Fifi, Fev and Nick's Happy Hour, and we take that pretty seriously.
6: Fee, Nick, without Fev at the moment.
0: Yes, because lovely Angus. Now, Angus called the radio station a few weeks ago. Guys, I'm heading off to the Air Force, and I've got a bucket list before I go and serve the country. And he wanted to get on the radio, so we got him on the radio and then said, what else is on your bucket list? And we are ticking them all off for him right now.
2: Could be the toughest one.
0: One of his bucket list items was doing high rocks with Fev. So they're down in the gym, the building gym downstairs. Are you there? Have we got James Blake?
8: No, I'm here, mate. I'm just doing a couple of bicep curls in between.
0: How is high rocks going?
9: He's getting out of it.
8: Oh, it's going good, mate. It's easy.
0: What did Angus say? You're getting out of it.
8: Angus is struggling. I've dominated this at the moment.
0: Okay, well, keep going.
8: Angus can't do a sit-up, that's for sure.
0: You've got another 10 minutes to finish it. We'll be wrapping up. We'll be hearing how it's gone in 10 minutes. And also, we've got a big surprise for Angus.
8: Hey, I'll tell you what. My guts is hurting from the sit-ups.
0: Well, you haven't done one for a while.

0: Yes, Angus heads off to the ADF. He's joining the Air Force next. Is it August 11th? Is that Tuesday, Angus?
1: Yeah, Tuesday.
0: Tuesday. Wow. Bucket list before you go and serve our country. Thank you for your service, Angus.
1: Thank you. I'll make all of you proud.
0: You will. Oh, and by the way, we're going to stay in touch.
1: Oh, I think we should do something in 12 months.
0: I agree. I'm thinking every month we touch base.
1: I could be live, yeah.
0: Oh, great. We want to be your one. Do you get one call a week or something from the Air Force?
1: I don't know. But I'm so excited and I'm so happy and so excited for a new career change.
0: I know. Well, your bucket list. So you want one was be on the radio. Tick. Job done. We're doing it multiple times.
1: Yeah.
0: We wanted to interview AFL player, particularly Collingwood one, and we got you, Jack Crisp, in the studio.
1: What a legend. Primo's pretty good, isn't it?
0: Yep. You wanted to go, and then Jack will appreciate that. Primo goods.
1: Yeah.
0: Good. Jack, if you're listening, Angus is doing your endorsements.
1: Yeah.
0: You also wanted to be on First Dates Australia. It had already filmed. Channel 7 had it in the can. But we were able to put you on a date with one of the girls from First Dates Australia, Diana.
1: Good morning, Diana.
0: If you're listening. Another one you have just ticked off. You wanted to do High Rocks, the high intensity workout with Fev.
2: It was very impressive.
0: And you just took Fev down to our gym here. How did it go, boys?
1: It went well for the first kilometre of the ski erg, and then it was just a weight session. And I liked it. I'm gonna remember it forever, but I think
2: he was very good on the ski. We probably did about half a kilometre because you've got to do it in teams.
1: So
2: you've
1: got to sweat up. And just remember, the stations that you see online that people do High Rocks for, people can do it within an hour.
2: Yeah.
1: And I just broke the two-hour barrier, and I got sub-2 hours, and I'm thinking, I don't know how that's possible.
2: Yeah, well, I think I know how, because at the sit-up station, you probably take a bit of time, because you struggle with the sit-ups.
1: That
2: was the only thing you struggled with.
1: Yeah, no,
2: You were very good at everything else. I think I did about 75 sit-ups.
0: He's ready for the Air Force.
1: We didn't get this on camera, but I was bench pressing Feb's weight times two. So,
0: hello. Can we hear? We've got some of the audio.
2: It's been filmed.
0: Can we hear what you guys got up to?
3: This is Feb working out.
4: Here we go. Come on, push it, push it.
5: Piece of piss.
1: Yeah.
0: Oh, gosh. Oh. Good that, PT. I like your encouragement.
1: Yeah.
2: You know what that was? He kept smacking me on the bum.
1: For motivation.
2: He kept hitting me on the butt.
1: Oh. Yeah, I actually used to be a PT.
2: Yeah.
1: I used to be a PT, then became flight instructor. Was that probably for about a month?
6: Because hopefully you weren't doing the same motivation there.
1: No, not there.
7: What is up? Fifi, Feb and Nick's happy hour. You are welcome. Fifi,
8: 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Rekai's hit
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1: Yeah, but like, what is it? Like,
2: it's about that.
1: Is it a piece of paper?
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0: the crowd at Marvel Stadium. Our little kids, our primary school kids are going to run on and feel loved, celebrated, hear the cheers because things have been tough for them. They're going through bullying, they've been ostracised, not been invited to kids' parties, having trouble making friends. But tomorrow night, the friendships will be forming. The parents will be crying to see their kids so happy. And we had yet to name our water boy.
1: Yes.
0: And our water boy has been probably the most popular person on the field, other than the underdogs themselves. And we thought, could we get him back again? And he's here, Andy Lee.
2: Yes.
1: And he's worn his yellow water boy top. He's got it ready to go. he's got his high vis on.
0: No, mustard. Not many people can get away with mustard, Ando.
3: And he's
0: for
3: can't
0: you.
3: No, welcome great to back. Be back. Obviously, I was rested, managed for the for the last underdogs one. Yeah. But working my formulas, I'm going to offer still and sparkling
4: again
3: this time round.
1: Bit of Powerade.
0: It's my favourite thing when you walk around and ask the kids, like 7 year olds, still
1: sparkling. They just look at you and like, I just want to drink.
4: I'm thirsty. No riddles.
3: I'm parched. I remember year one. It was just like. We were probably just, you know, in the remnants of COVID back in the day when I had them all and then they were so worried about kids drinking from other kids' drink bottles that I wasn't allowed to offer anyone a drink until we sorted out the names and kids are running up parched. And I'm like, sorry, man, this is largely for show at the moment, but I promise you I'll
4: social distancing!
3: So no, they'll have their individual names. I'll have them in alphabetical order. Still or sparkling. I'll try and get their preference pre-game so it's all set up for them. And I cannot wait to let the underdogs shine.
0: Oh,
1: yes,
0: it's so fun.
1: It's such a great moment. And you are amazing. And I actually remember that.
0: When he was so there. Do I. That was so funny.
1: I reckon there was about five kids that all ran up to Andy and he's holding a double barrel. He's got both. You can't have any of this. They're looking at him like, you're the water boy.
3: I know. Yeah,
0: but they do get starstruck too. They bring in their books to get signed by Wiz himself.
3: Yeah, exactly.
4: And Andy brings some to sell, which I like. That's a very classy move out there on the field.
1: Can you please wear it?
3: Wear the Wiz outfit.
1: Can you wear it down the slide? Come on.
3: It's a little bit mangled after going into the water.
1: I was like, can Andy please wear that? You'll be a hit.
3: It's also the arms. I can't hold anything. I wouldn't have
0: been able to hold the water. But it is. It's going to be huge. Now the kids all know that Andy Lee's going to be there with them. Yeah. Another amazing reason to feel celebrated and loved.
3: It's amazing what you guys are doing with this. I mean, I will say this. I was not surprised, but certainly didn't understand the impact when I saw the parents particularly seeing their kids get up there and have a ball on the day. No, it's really great.
1: Now, the sky will be shining bright on Thursday. How's the New Zealand sky go?
3: It's meant to be a link to
0: That's fair. Fev's attempting segues these days. I was just going to say, busy boy, you're on the telly tonight.
1: Mine's heaps better. Yeah. Sky.
0: How's the New Zealand sky shining, Andy?
1: Right.
4: Another riddle for you.
3: And you might be referring to a New Zealand spy.
1: Yes. Oh, it's a spy. I thought it was sky. No wonder I f***ed it up.
3: I was like, what the hell is he talking about?
1: I thought it was sky. Yeah. Ah, delete.
0: The New Zealand spy, what is this?
3: Great question. Friends of mine put together a TV show and asked me to act in it, and it's essentially James Bond if Bond was a New Zealander with zero resources.
4: Right.
3: So it's set in the 60s, and Australia is trying to take over New Zealand. I play the main villain. I shoot a lot of people in the head, point blank range. And
1: that'd be fun to do.
3: When they said to you, hey, you're going to play this deranged killer, I was like, yeah, this makes sense. I was a bit method in my approach, you know, knocked off a few people in the lead up. But yeah, so it's been super fun, amazing cast. Brett McKenzie from Flight of the Conchords, people might know him. Rose Matafoe, Tony Armstrong is in it. Joe Thomas from The Inbetweeners, if you remember him. Who else is in there? Tim Key, who I love.
1: Keezy.
4: Oh, English
1: good man.
4: Comic.
3: Amazing.
4: Yeah, great.
3: Yeah, who's in Alan Partridge. It's been a hell of a lot of fun.
0: Where can we watch it?
3: It's on ABC iView.
0: Excellent. So that's dropping tonight.
3: I think we're mid-season tonight. I don't really know, but you can
4: tell already.
3: You can watch the whole thing.
1: How's the sky? Is it good?
0: Oh my gosh.
1: Is it any good?
3: Well, to be honest, there's a lot of code names in this show. You know, you're right on topic.
1: Yeah, I was all over it like a rash.
0: But what we will be looking forward to is the sky tomorrow night at Marvel Stadium because it's going to be electric, the vibe, and Ando, our official water boy again. Carlton aren't even playing and you're turning up for the Dogs in North Melbourne, so I'm very flattered.
3: Oh, Pumped.
0: Go Dogs.
3: Turning up for the underdogs. Yes, you bet.
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5: Three voices, too many lols. Fifi, Fev and Nick.
0: Big weekend for footy. The AFLW season kicks off on Sunday. And we have one of the most decorated AFLW players in the league ever. In the
6: great
0: studio.
6: Song.
0: Libby Burt.
1: Come on.
6: That's your best one in the morning.
1: Yeah. Well,
0: played this song on the box.
1: Because the AFLW, they hear it all the time, but in the men's, you never hear it.
0: Yeah. Oh, blow. Well, I'm a doggy, so we're playing your men tomorrow night. And we're going to destroy them, Libby.
6: Oh, it's on.
0: But your first game, actually, Geelong. You're playing next weekend.
6: Next weekend. So that'll be really exciting, another doubleheader with our men. So I can't wait to see how they go because I think it's a really important initiative to bring both clubs together.
1: Yeah, well, I got on the froths with Andrew Dillon after
0: the
1: our dreams. The froffies coming home from Darwin after round three last year. And I said, my goal in AFLW is to get the women playing before the men, because when I used to play, the reserves played. So the first half of the game, there's no one there, and then all of a sudden there's 30,000, third quarter, fourth quarter, and then they get the supporters get to see the young crop come through, and that was obviously me. They were like, oh, Jesus, this guy's a star. Put him in the scene.
0: He's not going to see you.
1: Oh, my God.
6: We better come back next week.
1: Put him in the ones. But the girls, so this week the Blues play the Saints before the men. Awesome. And then next week, you get the privilege of doing it too. And they get to play on the ground and everyone gets to watch. And I'm so excited about it. How you got you girls excited?
6: Yeah, we're stoked. I think it's going to be awesome. And just like you said, I think I've been real passionate about having the doubleheaders just because I feel like fans who haven't touched the game since the inaugural season or maybe went away from it get maybe that chance to watch the last quarter or the last two quarters. And I think they might go, wow, this game has come a long way, which we all saw on Saturday night with the Oz Island game.
1: Yeah, you're
6: over
1: part of it.
6: 600,000 views. It was the highest rating. It was on TV, and I just think we had 9,000 packed fans there. Come back. If you haven't watched AFLW since the early seasons, it is insanely good.
4: Now, am I getting this right? Are you saying that was your idea? You gave it to Andrew Dillon after a few beers?
1: No, I said every single week. No,
4: every single week.
1: Okay. No, and Liv would be agreed to. There's 18 men's teams.
4: Yeah.
1: There's 18 women's teams.
4: Yeah, makes sense.
1: Oh, my God. Every club has an AFLW and an AFL men's. Why don't you just put them all together? And the AFLW, these poor girls work their ass off 24/7, 365 days of the year to play 12 games. Yuck! They need to play more games.
6: This is why we love men like Fev.
0: Yes.
6: Because they stand up and support us.
1: Oh, my God.
6: And that's so important when we're trying to grow the sport.
0: In actual fact, when you come up against the Richmond girls...
6: Well, we did in a practice match.
0: Oh, yeah.
1: These girls over here, they haven't lost for 800 years. So... Like they just roll out. Sometimes they don't even start the halftime. They let us see if we can kick some goals, and they go, oh, this is fun, and we'll try to catch them. Like, we're so good. They didn't even wear footy jumpers against us. They ran out, and we're
4: in
1: all
4: training
1: and,
4: tops.
1: Our girls are like, yes, we're playing like the reigning premier. We're so excited. Let's see how our preseason's gone. And we all have our jumpers on, and they come out in just their training gear.
0: Oh, that's the best.
6: Well, let me put this
4: rumor to best.
1: They're taking the piss.
6: No. Let me put this rumor to best, because we heard that this was going around, this rumour that we're wearing the training kit, which we were.
4: Because you looked at it as training. That's fair enough.
6: We looked at it as training, and also our Guernseys hadn't arrived yet.
1: Oh, that old chestnut.
0: There we go.
1: That old chestnut. Yeah. They were like, hey, girl, they would say to us, hey, Richmond, we're just going to train. Why don't you just be you can be our cones. And they just ran around us.
0: I believe Libby, but that is a great power play. It was amazing.
4: Yeah, is it true that you got the two tallest Richmond AFLW players to be the goalposts?
1: Yeah, so they did. They literally just said, hey, Mon Conti, Ellie McKenzie, Caitlin, guys, can you just stand there and be on the mark while we have shots?
0: Actually, this is quite a unique scenario we've got here. Because you are reigning premiers, you're the champion side, can you help Feb as a coach for Richmond? Any tips you can give him?
6: No, I think Feb's. I think the Tigers, they've got some really young talent coming through, and we were excited by what we saw. And I think that's the whole competition at the moment. These youngsters coming through are electric. Got their number one draft pick in your forward line. So
1: she lived
6: it's
1: with
6: be
1: me.
6: Huge.
4: And Fev's toughest competition appears to be figuring out how to use the laptop. Because we see him in here, he's like, guys, do you know how this works? I'm trying to cut up video. So
1: with the underdogs are a team that get left out, girls or boys, they get bullied, they get ostracized from groups. What was it like being a girl playing footy? Because that would have been hard growing up, because you can't, there's no teams after, say,
4: yeah, it used to be under 12s. Yeah.
6: Yeah, well, I didn't even play footy until I was 18 because of that very reason. I think when I was growing up, and there's so many incredible pioneers that bravely flew the flag when they were young to play with the boys, but I didn't even do that as an opportunity because I knew that there was nothing to play for or nothing to get to on a national stage. So I just think that the feeling of, let's say, Jazz Garner, who played with the boys as a young star, who's now the best player in the competition, arguably.
1: Yeah, she's
6: great. You know, that feeling of being not seeing a future, I think, is incredibly brave and courageous to keep playing the sport that you love, knowing that maybe the tide will turn soon. But those players like Daisy Pierce as well, there's so many of them that, you know, grew up without that feeling of inclusion but still fought for it. I think it was incredible. Awesome. Incredible. So, yeah, the book, in all honesty, Fev, the book represents those women, and they were dedicated to those women that fought,
1: that's
6: fought
1: awesome.
6: For the sport. So.
1: Well, about time we take over the boys, Boxy.
0: All the kids get one of these books, Libby. Thank you.
6: No worries.
2: Thank you so much for coming. The AFLW season kicks off now Sunday, the 9th of August. This Sunday, first game for you, Libby, against Geelong Marvel Stadium, Saturday the 15th of August.
1: Four-time premiership player.
0: It's unbelievable.
1: Imagine that.
4: More importantly, you got the jumpers yet, or you're just going to wear
1: hoodies? They're not even going to rock up to halfway through the year.
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3: It was an odd day yesterday, wasn't it? There was rain, then there was blue sky, then there was...
4: Was there?
3: Now, I, guys, was at the MCG, and I got to see up close and personal the purple lights.
4: Yeah, they're cool, aren't they?
3: It was amazing. Now, I went there for... we have sort of a bi-monthly box family lunch.
5: Yep.
3: And I started crashing them. It's actually my dad and his three brothers.
5: Now, can you name them?
3: And their wives. Best. Well, my dad's Alan.
5: Uncle.
3: Alan, Uncle Ian, Uncle David, Uncle Barry. There we go.
5: Just sounds so much fun.
3: It is. Auntie Mary, Auntie Robin, Marietta, and my stepmum Lil. There we go. So, they're the family. And
4: they have lunch at the MCG.
3: Yeah, committee room at the MCG.
5: You're not going down to the local cafe or just a Sizzler.
4: Doing all right, I reckon.
5: Just going to the MCG and not just any room.
3: Oh, the committee room. Yeah. It was lovely. It was just...
4: It'd want to be.
3: Dad just sitting under a big portrait of Don Bradman. Andrew Ponsford, his grandfather. So Ponsford, who played with Bradman, his grandson was my brother's cricket teacher and cricket coach.
5: I used to sit in his seat a few times.
3: Oh, did you?
5: In the Ponsford stand, named after at the MCG.
3: Now, something happened, guys. Oh, beautiful lunch, by the way. I can highly recommend the committee room at the MCG.
5: Just all our listeners, if you want to just book in.
4: Yeah.
3: It was.
4: Private jets are nice too, guys, just in case you're wondering.
5: That's how they got there.
3: Amazing. Now, unbelievably, with all those boys, like my dad is a family of boys, they're all boys, I was the only one who ordered a steak, and I did something for the first time. Oh, my gosh, it was so exciting. So you know how up until this ripe old age I am, I've always had my steaks well done?
5: Well done, yeah.
4: Medium well.
3: I'm starting to get, I like a bit juicy.
5: Blood, yeah.
4: Yeah.
3: No, I want too much blood.
4: You want an actual steak.
3: Yeah. Now, what you just said is what I said. So I said to the man, he said, how would you like your steak? And I said, medium well. And anyway, he walked off and my Uncle Barry said, what's medium well? And then I looked over at my other uncle and I said, is that not a thing? No one at the table had heard of medium well.
4: Yeah, I wouldn't do it personally.
5: No, I wouldn't do it either.
4: My taste buds work, but and you know, it's an option.
3: So it is an option because I thought there's like rare, medium rare, medium well. I know.
4: Well.
3: Oh, so Matt, so
4: and
3: they,
4: there's even like blue, there's rarer than
3: yeah,
4: rare.
3: Yeah, I'm not doing, I understand. Yeah, they're not going that direction, but I thought I'd created a new one.
5: No.
3: Because no one at the table had ever heard of medium well.
5: Well, you could have put it on your...
4: You created a temperature.
3: I did.
5: Could have put it on your new... You could have put it on your Weber that you created too.
3: Run with medium well and it was perfect.
5: No. Medium, bro.
3: Oh, no, medium well.
5: No. You don't know what you're missing.
4: Maximum.
3: Well, I do. I've got it back from like charcoal, overdone.
4: Yeah.
3: And now I've got a little bit of juice and a bit of the pink. Oh, it was actually the most perfect piece of steak. Loved it. Yes, James?
6: I'm just interested, Fee, what kind of drink are you pairing your medium well steak?
5: You would have had a fire engine or something. The committee room would have gone, sorry, what?
3: No, just tap water. Just water.
5: Still or sparkling?
3: Still.
5: Yeah, still.
3: Still, all the way.
5: No wine?
3: No, they all drink wine.
5: Yeah, you should have a nice white wine with your steak.
3: They load up. My dad loves wine.
4: I want to smash you as a lower middle class kid, working class from Hoppers. I want to smash you for having lunch at the Long Room as a frequent thing at the G. But it's just wasted on you with a medium well steak and a still tap water. What are you doing?
5: Boxy sent me a message and I found this amazing because old Waverley Park. One of the great VFL grounds, grand finals being played there.
3: I took a photo of it and sent it to him and said, I'm having lunch at your old office because the MCG was his old office.
5: And then I was at the other old office. I was having lunch at Waverley Park at the same time.
3: So he had this moment where
4: he went... Guys, save it for Friday.
3: No, wait.
5: No, I'm sitting at the ground, Waverley Park, the football ground.
3: Having lunch?
5: In the old grandstand that is can't be knocked down because it's heritage listed. And I'm looking at Waverley Park and she sends me a photo of the MCG having lunch. What are the chances of both of us having it, the two biggest grounds in
3: Melbourne? It's
5: that is, I reckon that's amazing.
3: That is amazing.
5: At
3: two
5: the
3: colleagues
5: same time.
3: That work the same job, then at lunchtime, at
4: oh,
3: two
4: you
3: of
4: to
3: most
4: add that bit.
3: two most iconic.
5: Mate,
3: yes, Jem.
7: just going to say, you have lunch at the same time. Like, lunch is usually lunchtime, so yeah. It's not that amazing.
5: No, mine was at one. It was about. This was late. This was like almost 2 o'clock, 1:45. I'm not having lunch then. And we worked breakfast radio.
3: To be fair, I had eaten by then.
5: Oh, you'd already eaten.
3: I was just taking a photo at the end, yeah. Sorry.
5: It doesn't matter.
4: Are you backing out of it? Is it amazing?
5: When have you eaten lunch at Waverley Park at the football ground?
7: Anyone there?
5: No. Have you eaten lunch in the committee room?
7: I actually have, yeah.
5: Lunch in the committee room. Yep, cool. No one else. So that's...
3: It is pretty amazing.
5: Pretty amazing.
3: Two iconic grounds in Melbourne.
4: A medium well steak and a tap water.
5: Mate, I had
4: is
5: a,
4: the saddest. It's such a sad order. Did you have any sauces? Any peppercorn?
3: Amazing.
4: Peppercorn.
3: Oh, they had a mustard. They popped it. They sat it on a mustard sauce, a bed of mustard, which was incredible. And then there's a photo
5: salmon.
3: Of it. Then they put this yummy pesto-y green sauce around it.
5: Pretty good.
3: Oh,
5: look better than my salmon poke bowl.
3: And then it was like sautéed fungi, that's another word for mushrooms, Nick, on top.
4: How dare you? The medium well. I know what food is.
1: Fifi, Fev and Nick's happy hour.
3: Okay, have you heard of this new movie, The Wicker?
5: No.
3: Okay,
5: no?
3: So Wicker, it stars Oscar winner Olivia Colman. Yeah. It's also got Alexander Skarsgård.
5: I've got one of her dad's medals.
3: What was I, sorry?
5: I got one of her dad's medals.
3: Colman medal, got it. Cool. Peter Dinklage, Game of Thrones.
5: Yeah. Oh, Ed. Hell, Dickie.
3: Elizabeth Debicki. Now, she is an Australian actress. Mm-hmm. Anyway, it's got a stellar cast.
5: I love that dip.
3: But I kind of thought it was a joke at first. So the premise of this film, which is based on a short story, a woman, it's back in ye olde days, mm-hmm. I think maybe post-medieval
5: BC?
3: Times. No, not that far back. But it's a woman, she wants a husband. And mm-hmm. she goes to like a Rumpelstiltskin type man, like mm-hmm. a little man in the wood that can do magic. And she wants, and he makes her basically a scarecrow as a partner, a husband.
5: At least I don't move.
3: And anyway, here's the trailer.
8: So then, fisherwoman, you caught yourself a lover yet?
9: Love seems more a burden than a prize. There's absolutely no shame in living out your remaining days alone.
10: Oh.
9: I want you to make me a husband.
10: Be at the chapel in a month.
9: Good.
11: It's not natural. Men are not like that.
12: You know, you've made quite an impression. The wives, they're all a flutter.
13: I don't blame her. I climb that.
3: So Alexander Skarsgård is the husband that gets made out of wicker. Like, literally out of little pieces of bamboo. And I'm going to call it, and mind you, I fell for Fiero when he turned into a scarecrow in mm-hmm. Wicked.
5: You like Chewbacca?
3: Well, I do. I like. Well, I got a crush on Chewbacca from Star Wars. I get it. I don't know why I get it, but Alexander Skarsgård as a scarecrow.
4: It's because he's hot.
3: Kind of hot. Is it?
4: It's because he's hot.
5: Yeah, I think you're like a redhead.
3: I don't think he's got red hair, has he?
5: It looks like
3: I do, like, but I do. I've dated. Mm. I do like redheads.
5: Cody. it looks like you, bro. That looks like Nick.
3: So. Interesting. Oh, yeah.
4: Maybe
3: the heads. Here's the odd thing, because I do get it, and even there's, I'm just showing the boys Fiero from Wicked when he turns into the scarecrow. There is something quite attractive, and so all the women in this movie, I think, fall in love with the Wicker Man.
5: Yeah.
3: And
4: Again, it's because the hot people have turned into a different material.
3: So they've got to be hot.
4: I'd love Sydney Sweeney as Freddy Krueger. I don't care.
3: Nick, I think-

0: remember stumbling upon a documentary years ago about, because people can fall in love with inanimate objects. That's, yeah. It's actually a condition. Oh, my goodness, Leon James, you'd know.
1: Mental?
0: No, it's a condition where you can have an attraction to an inanimate object. And there was a woman, and I've watched this. I wish I could show you the video, but I'm going to play it to you.
1: What did you
0: I didn't. A woman fell in love with the Eiffel Tower.
2: It's called objectophilia.
0: Objectophilia.
3: Uh-huh.
0: A woman.
3: Wow. Objectophilia.
0: Had a and she believed she was in a relationship with the Eiffel Tower. Now, I'm going to play you audio of her. She's sitting at the base of the Eiffel Tower, and she's stroking the steel, feeling a love connection.
4: Oh, boy. Well, every time I come here, I always feel that there's some distance, some barrier between her and I, but now that barrier is gone. I mean, I'm one with her. I mean, there's nothing between us right now. I never imagined this day would ever, happen.
3: Oh, it's beautiful.
0: It's love. Yeah, love is love. Love is don't love. Judge.
3: Don't objectify the objectophilia.
1: Don't yuck her yum.
0: Don't yuck her yum, Nick. Mm. That's right. And her yum is the Eiffel Tower.
1: I'm not yucking her. I'm laughing at it.
3: I would say I wouldn't object to her objectophilia.
0: You don't object. It is a choice.
3: Like, and I fell in love with that chick. That Barbie movie that just got released not long ago.
0: Well, Margot Robbie.
3: Yeah, she was, mate.
1: Hey,
0: Barbie.
1: Don't yuck his yum.
3: Don't yuck my yum, bro. Okay.
0: But now, we do this segment when we don't think we'll get many callers, but we're going to put it out there.
3: No.
0: And we've always said that when we do this segment and we don't get any callers, it will actually end the segment. Yeah. So, Melbourne, we are looking for anyone who has been in love with an object.
5: One question.
0: Are you in labour right now?
3: Are you a billionaire?
6: Have you ever fought a bear?
3: Are you Amish?
0: Do you have a panic room?
6: Were you in an exorcism?
0: Have you married an object?
3: Have you died?
5: All we need is one caller.
7: We got one!
0: Yes. We're talking about this because Wicker, a movie with Academy Award winner Olivia Colman, it's got Alexander Skarsgård, Peter Dinklage. The trailer's dropped, and it's about a woman that marries a Wicker Man. And when I say Wicker Man, he basically looks like a scarecrow. But, Nick, you are right. Because I looked at the photos and went, yeah, okay, I get it.
3: When you say attracted, like if I'm standing there and there's an old, a beautiful heritage building and a modern day building, I'm attracted to that. I go, I want to see what's inside. When you showed me the committee room with those pictures, I got excited. That excites me.
0: Okay, I didn't think that you would suffer from, suffer.
3: It's not suffering.
0: No, exactly. I know. You'd be pleasured by objectophilia, but there you go.
1: Is that why Fev played so well at the G?
3: Yes.
1: Just up and about.
3: The history.
1: I love being in here.
3: You played a new stadium. No good.
0: Now, we didn't think we would, but what's happened here?
7: We got one!
0: Got one. Zoe from Pakenham. Zoe, are you attracted to, in love with, an object?
8: I am absolutely attracted to, in love with, and I reckon half of Melbourne women would be Satisfyer Pro.
0: I don't, sorry?
8: And the Satisfyer Pro. And if you don't know, Fee.
0: Don't know what that's.
2: No,
0: oh, hang on a second. Oh, hold what's on. Happened here? Sorry. I don't know who to blame for this.
3: Can I go?
0: No.
9: 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Fifi
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0: 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This is Carrie and Tommy.
2: Would you agree that I have become more punctual as of late?
3: Only the other day I was thinking how amusing it was to me that you're usually at work before me now.
2: Mm. So if you are new to the show, firstly, welcome. Secondly, I used to have a sliding start time, which caused a bit of friction amongst the team occasionally because I don't reckon I was on time for
3: ever
2: years.
3: And you've except for today and yesterday, you've been here before me.
2: Oh, but yesterday I was on time still, to be fair.
4: Today, Tommy messaged us like an hour earlier saying I'll be 15 minutes late. He was only 10 minutes late. So he was 5 minutes early to being 15 minutes late.
2: So here's, thank you. So here's what I've realised. So I understand when I had my years of being late, my sliding start time,
3: that
2: which a lot of people didn't. Well, let's not talk about your recent form. Let's focus on me.
3: It is, being late is disrespectful to the people who you are going to see.
2: Grab a mirror and listen to your words.
3: But I am like doing charity work and stuff before you're not.
5: What a guard to pull.
2: For years I was building huts. We talked about that. So anyway, what I've noticed is that now that I am on time, so here's what happened today. I've realized that you're actually paying a punctuality tax for being on time because I, for those years that I had a sliding start time, which a lot of people think wasn't an official thing granted to me by the bosses anyway, there was no repercussions. And so what happened today was
3: no repercussions to anything in your
2: life. So what happened today, I thought I was going to be 15 minutes late, right? And so I messaged ahead and I let you all know. And then I was given the green light for 15 minutes. And then what happened was that didn't turn out
3: your
2: to be the case.
3: Took quicker.
2: You took quicker. And I actually got here on time. But then I looked at my phone and I went, I've already said 15 minutes late. I can take 10 minutes and just...
3: Do what? What did you do?
2: I read my book in the car.
3: Are you joking?
5: Oh, my God.
2: And I thought...
3: What?
2: I thought this is something that everyone can do.
3: Oh, my God. So, we were doing work waiting for you. It wasn't like the world just stops and starts when you arrive.
2: This team cannot work without me. So that is true. But anyway, let's focus on the issue here. So I've written a few notes down. So I think... If you are a usually punctual person, I think 15 minutes late once per week will be acceptable. If you're otherwise an immaculate employee, such as I, then you can jog on and fair play. So if you're turning up on time every single day, you're actually wasting some of your own time that you could have.
3: A lot of people's jobs work like this, yeah? I think there might be repercussions if you rock up late.
2: So I want to put this to the test because I reckon there are people out there who are ready to be at work on time.
3: Scrubbed up, ready to go.
2: No, no.
3: And the surgeon's waiting for them and then they go, I've just been in the car reading a book. You can do the surgery without me, can't you?
2: No, I get you're taking it to the nth degree to prove a point, but that's not what I'm after.
5: To be fair, a fair under. I mean, they're not going to know.
2: True.
3: But no, I'm talking about the whole team of people. People work in teams. Just being late is rude.
2: So here's what I'm saying. But again, tell yourself from last week. So here is what I'm asking.
3: On flights and stuff.
5: They were running late.
2: Yeah. So here's what I'm asking. Is this tactic that I developed today called deliberate, is it something that you're already doing? And you realize that I can just be 15 minutes late one day a week. No one's going to notice. And that's a little bit of me time because mental health is important. Let's not forget that. Give us a call, 13 10 60. I want to know, is this something that you do? Or, because both outcomes are good for me. Because either there are other people that are wonderful out there and you've realized this is a little hack and you can get 15 minutes once a week to yourself to be deliberate. Or, if there's no one, I've invented something that will better the nation.
3: Or, call if you literally have a job that means you can't just rock up late because you've heard Tommy talk about being deliberate.
2: Phone lines are full.
3: What's it called? Deliberate.
2: You were deliberate to that. 13 10 60, give us a call. We are making Australia a little bit better everyone today because we're giving you some time back into your day. I've worked out you can just be, if you're usually on time, which is something that's new to my life, you can be deliberate one day a week, 15 minutes, and you just get to spend that time working on yourself.
3: So you
2: doing whatever you want.
3: Did it today, and you sat while we were all at work working. Mm-hmm. You sat in your car and read a book.
2: Yeah.
3: So would this apply to all aspects of your life, or only to work?
2: When you're getting paid.
3: Only when you're getting paid.
2: Yeah, I think so.
3: Okay, so not being late to your friends or loved ones.
2: No, no. Why would you?
3: Okay.
2: Yeah. G'day, Sarah.
6: Hi. How you going?
2: Yeah, good. What do you think?
6: I'm a primary school teacher, mm-hmm. so if I rocked up after 9 o'clock, then there would be no one to look after
3: as
6: the
3: I
6: children.
3: Said, Sarah, Sarah, not everyone has a job; they can just waltz in whenever
2: but
3: they want.
2: Sarah, surely there's a buffer in you getting there before the kids get there at 9. Like, what time do you actually get there?
6: Well, I'm there about 7:45. But
2: quarter to eight, yeah. So one day you can make that 8.
6: Yeah.
2: You're still there an hour before
5: but
2: kids.
5: But also, Sarah could teach them to do Deliberate Late too.
2: That's good, Sarah. You could all have an extra 15. Also, we've always had those, and we remember them fondly, the classes where, you know, an emergency teacher would walk in with the TV. That's you could take a whole day.
6: I know the kids would love that and appreciate that for sure.
2: Yes. You're coming round to the idea, aren't you?
6: Well, I just remember when I was a student, yeah, how much it... Yeah,
2: yeah, I love it. Yeah. It's good. Enjoy.
6: But I'm an adult now, so.
2: Take Wednesday next week. There you go. That's on us.
6: Thanks, Tommy.
2: Yeah, anytime.
3: Who what got? About Steve? Hey, Steve.
7: Hey, Tommy. Hey, Boo. How are you going?
5: G'day, Steve.
3: I like it. I love you already. I like to call Boo, Steve. I'm not called no Boo worries. Enough in my life.
2: Steve, what do you reckon about being deliberate late?
7: I reckon you keep doing what you're doing and it's going to escalate into I'll have an extra 5 minutes for lunch, an extra 10 minutes for lunch, and you'll be turning up 10 past, quarter past, half past, oh, sorry, I'm a little bit late. Who's going to pay for all that, Tommy?
3: Us.
7: Someone's got to pay.
3: Us.
5: Boo.
3: Your boo has to pay, Steve.
7: Boo has to pay.
2: Yeah, we can be in that boo money. I reckon Boo can cover it, don't you, Steve?
7: Oh, she probably could cover it, but that's not the point.
2: Okay, so you think we should be wary against it?
7: Wary against it.
2: You've
7: yes,
2: never absolutely. Done it? You've never done it, Steve?
7: No, I'm ready to go at 10 to 6 or whenever, whatever time I start. Hey, I'm ready to go.
2: Push that to 6:05, Steve. Have tomorrow. Have that on us. There you go.
7: Yeah, but then five minutes is, and then it'll be 10 minutes.
3: What
7: and
3: would
7: then
3: you
7: it'll
3: do?
7: Be
3: so,
7: good.
3: Steve, if you had an extra 10 minutes up your sleeve before work, what would you do with it?
7: Probably have another coffee, and that's about it.
2: That'd be nice, though. That'd be nice.
7: No, not really, because I don't drink a lot of coffee.
2: Okay. Thank you, Steve. You're the best. Thank you. Should we go to Christian? G'day, Christian.
8: G'day. Hey, guys. How you doing?
2: Yeah, living the dream. What do you think?
8: Well, I think you're onto something. So about 2.5 weeks ago, I jumped in my car, and I went to turn it on, and I had it out of gear, or not in gear.
2: Yeah.
8: So it wouldn't start. So I rang my chef and was like, hey, I can't get the car started. I'm going to be late. And then I realized instantly that I didn't have it in gear. So I was about 22 minutes early when I got in, like, close to work.
2: Yes.
8: So I went to the pub and had a beer.
2: Yeah.
3: Oh, this is
2: a clap him in.
3: And what happened at the workplace due to your lateness? Did it, like, hold things back, cause a problem?
8: My best mate's the head chef. So he was just kind of like, oh, how'd your car go? And I was like, yeah, no, I got it going, and I'm here now. So, yeah, they don't really find out about it.
3: How would it go? How would it go though, Christian, if you did this to your best mate once a week?
8: He probably wouldn't mind, and he'd probably start doing it to me. But he started calling me Nate, and I was like, "Why am I Nate?" And he goes, "'Cause Mr. Late." And I was like,
3: that's the downside. We're trying to work out what the downside
2: that's
3: is.
2: That's a small price to pay for an extra half an hour.
8: Oh, 100%. They can call me Nate if they want to.
2: Thank you, Christian.
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2: Time, oh, bye, banana, better for bye.
3: G'day, Cassie.
4: Good. Hey, I was going to say good morning. That's how nervous I am.
3: Cassie, you're going to be
4: fine.
3: How
4: are you, guys?
3: Yeah, so good. How are you?
4: I'm good. I'm so excited. I've been trying to get through every day, but I'm so excited. I play along with you guys every day, so I'm really hoping that I do well today.
3: Cassie, we are too. It's $5,600. It could be all yours. What would you spend the money on?
4: I take my mum to New Zealand. She's going through some health struggles at the moment, and she's just always wanted to go. And I would surprise her with a little girls' trip to New Zealand. Yeah.
3: That's very sweet, Cassie. Well, we hope you win. All you have to do, our friend Jessie here is going to say start. All you have to do is say stop. And if it's bang on 5 seconds, the cash is yours. If it's not bang on, you just fall.
4: I understand.
3: You fall out the moon door and plummet to your death. Cassie, are you, just take a breath, compose yourself. Are you ready to play?
4: Ready.
3: Start.
4: Stop.
5: I got distracted. I was thinking about the girls' trip to New Zealand and what I would do.
3: What would you do?
5: Well, if I took my mum, I'd go to Queenstown. Yeah. So beautiful.
4: Beautiful
5: hikes there, although I think they'd be snow-covered at the moment. Does your mum like skiing?
4: She's never been, actually, but she's just always wanted to see the mountains and stuff.
5: Yeah,
4: and it's on her bucket list.
3: That's very sweet. It did feel a little, Cassie, I don't want to preempt something, but I did feel a little on the long side to me, but it's got nothing to do with what I think, Cassie. It all comes down to the keeper of the time. For $5,600, how did Cassie go?
6: Five.
3: Yes.
6: Point.
3: Come on, girls' trip, come on.
6: 9-4.
3: Well, two free seats.
5: Crystal.
7: Hi.
5: How are you with time?
7: I like to think I go okay, but we'll see, won't we?
5: What would you do with $5,500?
7: We're going through renovations at the moment, so an ensuite would be nice.
5: Ooh.
3: Has it brought your relationship closer together or further apart doing renos?
7: Well, my husband's a carpenter, so he does everything himself, but he drags me into it as well. So it's testing, getting through.
3: Okay, that's good. Crystal, are you ready to play?
7: Yes.
6: Start.
7: Stop.
3: Carrie, thoughts?
5: Again, then I was thinking about renos and what it'll be like working with your partner if they were the carpenter. I've really got to focus more on the time, don't I?
3: I don't know. A carpenter, it sounds like a pretty good job to snare in a partner. Crystal, it sounds pretty quite
5: handy.
3: Literally handy, yeah.
7: Mm-hmm.
5: Would you describe
3: Okay, that speaks volumes. That's fine. How did Crystal go?
6: Five.
3: Yes.
6: Point.
3: Come on.
6: 8-3.
3: Oh, that was a quick ball.
5: That was a funny
3: Why
5: noise.
3: Why did you kick her so hard, Carrie?
5: I thought she could handle it.
3: Yeah.
5: Brittany.
8: Hello.
5: How are you?
8: I'm nervous.
5: Everyone's very nervous today. It is a lot of money. That's probably why.
3: It's also the impending death if you don't get it right.
5: Mm. True.
3: Weigh into the nerves a little bit. What's the biggest thing you've ever won, Brittany?
8: Oh, nowhere near this. God, maybe some movie tickets.
3: Okay, that's not bad.
8: So this would be really nice, guys.
3: Okay. We can't help you in terms of, like, if we could make you all win, you know, us killing off listeners really affects our ratings sometimes. So we don't want to do that. Brittany.
6: But the other listeners do love it, so it draws some in
3: it
6: as well.
3: It does drag them across. No one else quite has the spice of impending doom on a Wednesday afternoon. Brittany, are you ready to play?
8: I'm ready.
6: Start.
8: Stop.
3: That
5: felt a bit long.
3: Oh.
5: I concentrated then. I don't know, though. I'm not in charge of the time, Brittany.
3: Okay. But, Brittany, again, it's not up to us. We can't.
5: It's up to the ferret. Ferret, yeah. How did Brittany go?
6: Five.
3: Yep.
6: Point.
3: Yep.
6: 6-8.
3: Jackpot's next week.
9: This is Carrie and Tommy.
0: Carrie Bickmore. And Tommy Little.
3: I don't know if you've seen this, Bickers, but the Tour de France Femmes has been rocked by some cheating claims. The Women's Tour de France.
5: Oh, is that because I think I know the headline you're talking about?
3: Yes.
5: And this makes sense because I thought it was the Men's Tour de France and I wondered how they were getting away with the thing that you're about to talk about.
3: So there's been a cheating claim that has rocked the world of women's cycling. An aerodynamics expert, and his name's Bert Blocken, he has said this concept is known as chest fairing, which in plain English...
10: I like big boobs. And I cannot
3: lie. So apparently... they've been using padded bras. So the aerodynamics of how you ride, women are accused, some of them have been accused of cheating by using padded sports bras to enhance the size of their chest because it is more aerodynamically advantageous.
5: It's always advantageous.
6: I can't wait till the boys to find out about this.
5: Oh. That's what I thought was happening. And I was like, there's men walking around with sports bras. Yeah.
3: Back in the day, to just see Lance Armstrong just with huge norks. Yeah.
5: That's what all the... the stuff did to him. I didn't know if we could say. Anyway, I censored myself.
3: Yeah. No, to the point of almost not saying anything. So they reckon this chest fairing, it can reduce drag by around 3.6%, which is...
6: it increased drag for the men's, though.
3: Which is valuable. I'm not sure I understand the euphemisms anymore. What do you mean?
6: Is it like RuPaul's Drag Race?
5: I still don't get it either. Yeah, anyway, hold on. Is there a difference between being big-breasted and riding and having a padded bra and riding?
3: Yes, the padded bras are legal.
5: Sure, but in terms of the aerodynamicness of it?
3: No. So they are mimicking the big breasting with the padded bra.
5: Is it because when you get over the finish, like are they... No, it's not. Who uses it like that to get across the finish line.
3: No, it's literally because of the shape you make when you're riding and going down a hill and trying to go as fast as you can. The air, something to do with the contouring of your body, it's more advantageous to have a bump for
5: that's
3: it to...
5: That's interesting because I would have thought it was the other way around, that it would slip faster if there was nothing to latch on to.
3: But it's all these advances where you realise it's a bit more technical than you think. It's like those helmets that go back a long way into a spike. Because you think initially, less helmet will sure be better. And they're like, no, long and tapered, you little cone head.
5: So how are they catching them?
3: Well, so now...
6: Harry.
5: Who's going along, copping a feel?
3: Well, so they are bringing in a tented area where 10 minutes before these time trials in particular, they're saying, which is where you go the fastest and they're the shortest stages. There's going to be a tented off section where they will go and have examinations to check that there is no padding.
5: Is that fair?
3: Carry on. I'm interested.
5: Well, is it fair that because you're small-breasted, you've got a disadvantage?
3: I think it comes down to your body size is your body size, and as soon as you add in things that are different.
5: What if riding, is there anyone having padded bottoms?
3: I think it would be like arguing that taller, stronger people are better at sprinting, so I should be able to wear stilts.
5: But hold on, when they do ride, they have the bums on the, what are they called, the shorts things, on their bike shorts are padded.
3: But it's all uniformed.
5: So let's uniform it that you can pad your bra if you want.
3: But then what do you do if your breasts are bigger than that?
5: Well, if they're bigger,
3: you have to come back to uniform.
5: Small and humble.
3: So, we'll have a word. I'll get Bert Blocken on the phone.
5: It's just an interesting idea.
3: Also, sorry.
5: That you're disadvantaged.
3: This is not, but I've got nothing to do with this. This is just a news article. This has suddenly become like an idea I'm pitching.
5: You're okay with the padded bra as a concept?
3: I reckon, Carrie, whatever you think on this issue.
5: I don't have any idea. I'm not a cycling expert.
3: You had a pretty strong opinion just before. Someone who now has no idea.
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2: We want to hear from carers right now on 13 10 60. You sent me a video on Instagram and I was like, oh my God, we should do something with this. It was a video of Lewis Capaldi, who's done a free concert in London, which was especially for unpaid carers. And it was a thank you for the work that they do, caring for people in our community.
3: Yep.
2: And I thought, you know, we don't speak about carers enough. And I think being a carer, I mean, carers are the most selfless humans you'll ever meet, but it is a great privilege to care for someone. But to care for someone you love that has any form of illness or, you know, physical or emotional, comes with its own physical, emotional toll to the carer itself. And I think the role of carer is such a tricky one. Often it's a position you're put in through circumstances you would never choose. And having cared for someone I truly love at an age that no one else around me was caring for someone, it was one of the more isolating times in my life. And you're just aware how different your world is to everybody else, but you also never want to say that you're struggling. You never want to make the person you're caring for feel like a burden. Often they already feel like a burden, so you don't want to add to that. But sometimes you do need to put your hand up and say, I'm finding this so hard. Mm. It's the emotional toll of watching someone you love struggle. It's a physical toll, often, of having to physically, in some people's situations, physically care for them. Particularly if you're a young carer too. There's 300,000 young carers in our country. And Lewis Capaldi, the free concert he did, came off writing a song, Stay Love, which we got a little bit of it here. It was- Just stay-

0: And it's the music video of it follows a young man caring for his father. And when you think about those 300,000 young carers, they're often people who are juggling work, education. Sometimes they have children of their own. They have their own families that they're worried about, and they are truly exhausted. So this gift of this concert is beautiful, but I thought it might also be really nice to speak to carers themselves that are currently in that situation, because I think there's so many things about the role of carer that nobody else understands.
1: Yeah.
0: Like, it's quite a specific role you are doing in somebody's life.
1: I spoke to a young lady recently who is still young despite being an unpaid carer for 20 years now. So she first was kind of thrust into a caring role when I think she was 7 years old. And so single parent, and then mum had a medical condition. And so a lot of her day was spent as a seven-year-old looking after her mum. And that is a role that I think for the majority of us, we naively walk through this world and we don't even think something like that exists. And you've got to imagine being a kid that young and having to care for someone,
0: just
1: the toll it takes on, even things like getting yourself ready for school and stuff, when your first priority is making sure mum is, you know, doing okay enough to get through her day once you're gone.
0: That person as an adult is an extraordinary human being.
1: Yeah, she's an extraordinary human being.
0: Yeah.
1: Yes, but it's a role that I think a lot of us naively just aren't really aware of, and they're in their thousands out there in our beautiful country.
0: There's 3 million carers, unpaid carers in Australia. Yeah. We want to hear from you now, 13 10 60. Give us a call and tell us what you would like people to know about the role of being a carer. 13 10 60, we're hearing from carers this afternoon and the incredible humans they are, but the toll that it takes caring for someone in your life that you love dearly. We've got Karsha on the line. Hey, Karsha.
2: Hi, how are you?
0: Very well, thank you. Talk to us about your world.
2: So me and my husband, obviously, we recently got married 7 years ago, and we're pregnant with our first, and we're all excited and, you know, thought the world was, you know, in our hands. And unfortunately, we got the diagnosis when he was born that he was actually born with a rare genetic condition where he's actually 1 in 1,000 in the world. So he has a global delay and epilepsy, and we actually only got out of hospital today. So I had to quit my job and become his full-time carer and find work around that just so we can meet all his needs, from therapies to just, you know, creating more independence for him and growth and, yeah, giving him a fulfilling life.
1: I can imagine, Karsh, it not only was not the thing that you thought, like you could foresee when you imagined, you know, first having your bub in the world that you were going to build for it, but I imagine the flow-on effects in terms of stress in your relationship and other parts of your life must also be exacerbated.
2: Yeah, so definitely, like, we end up having a second, but even considering having, like, me falling pregnant again and having another one, how that would impact Levi, and then also having his brother, like, obviously, like I said, we just got out of hospital, so the juggle between one of us staying with Levi and one of us have to being home, and it's constantly that, like, that, I guess, I explain it like my heart's torn in two sometimes, which, you know, I wouldn't change it for the world, but it does make it a little bit extra difficult, obviously, when one child requires more needs than the other.
0: Well, Karsha, we've got Andy Allen from MasterChef coming up a little later in the show, and he's kindly offered to give our beautiful carers who call up a night out at one of his restaurants. So we're going to give you to one of our team off air, and you can work out which state you're in, and he's going to treat you to a night, which I know will probably also be challenging to organise, but if you get a window to have with your partner, just have a bit of a moment away from the world.
2: Oh, thank you guys so much, and we listen to you guys all the time and appreciate everything you guys do as well. So
0: thanks,
2: thank
0: Karsha.
1: Great, Karsha.
0: We've got Audrey here. Hey, Audrey.
3: Hi, how are you?
0: Yeah, good. We're talking about carers. Are you in the caring role?
3: Yes, I am. I have a son. He's 27 now, but he was born 14 weeks premature. So he has disabilities. He was born profoundly deaf, and he also has autism and an intellectual disability. So he's non-verbal. He requires full-time care, obviously. So, it's a lot.
0: What's the one thing, Audrey, that you wouldn't have known yourself to you in that situation, or that you'd like people to know about what it feels like and what it's like to be a carer to someone you love?
3: That it's emotionally and mentally draining, but that every day is different, and that you actually, you don't know what you can do until you're put in that situation, I guess. Mm. A lot of our friends have always said, I don't know how you do it, and, you know, I couldn't do it. And it's like, well, you do it because you have to. Like, you just have to do it. So they're your child, and what else do you do?
1: Audrey, sometimes with some of my friends, with their children who are born without disabilities, they say that, you know, it gets a bit easier as they get older because they can kind of do more things themselves and stuff like that, particularly when they become a teenager and stuff like that. They're basically kind of fending for themselves. But I can imagine with all the things you've just mentioned, as your son got older, I can imagine it actually getting harder.
3: Yeah, it has. It's like every age just presents a different set of problems. Like shaving, I have to shave him because he can't do it himself. Things like that. So just as he's got older, it has just presented a different set of problems. You think it would get easier as he gets older, but yeah, it's just a different set of things you have to deal with.
0: Audrey, so it sounds like he's very lucky that he has you as his mum. But when you speak to carers and they're allowed to be completely honest, they talk about the roller coaster ride of emotions, some with which they sit with and feel quite uncomfortable with, the feelings they feel about the role. It's a hard place to be, isn't it? Because you wouldn't want anyone else to do that role but you. But when in your quiet moments, the toll that it would take on you, I would imagine, would bring up some quite uncomfortable feelings sometimes too.
3: Yeah, it does. And like you feel like you need a break and you know, you feel like sometimes you wish like they could be with someone else, but then it's your child and you think, well, nobody could do this the way I can do it for them. So,
0: Audrey. Oh, it's hard, isn't it?
3: It is hard, yeah.
1: Audrey, we understand it might be hard to find the time, but if you are able to, we will make sure you're looked after at one of Andy Allen's restaurants as well.
3: Thank you.
1: Good on you, Audrey.
0: We've got Sue here. Hey, Sue.
4: How you going?
0: Good. We understand you were in the really tough spot of being a young carer.
4: Yeah, so my motto in life is cancer stole my childhood. So at the age of 13, my mum was a single mother with twins. So from the age of 13, my mum got diagnosed with breast cancer. So, you know, in those day and ages, I'm 58, there wasn't any support or anything. So the only time I ever had a normal life was when I went to school, and I didn't tell anyone because I wanted to just be treated normal. It still affects me to this day because, you know, as I said, my mum was a single mother, so I never had anyone there for advice when I had my children. Sorry, I'm crying. I didn't think I would get so emotional.
0: What sorts of things, Sue, for people that wouldn't understand what that actually looks like on a day-to-day basis? You're a teenage girl and your mum is dying from cancer. What were you having to do that other teenage girls weren't having to do?
4: So my daily routine was before I went to school, like she had a walking stick, which she ended up getting from bone cancer into her bones from breast. It was just making sure she was okay and comfortable. Over the night that I would sleep on the end of her bed on the mattress on the floor, and I'd just listen to her breathe because I was petrified she would die in the middle of the night. Clean her teeth because she had false teeth, and when she was going through chemo, she would throw up a lot. Just brush her hair, Yeah, my mum was the most strongest woman I've ever come through. She taught me how to live. So while she was dying in those 4 years, because we didn't have anything, we didn't have much, she taught me that the first thing you do is pay your rent, because you always need a roof over your head. The second thing you do is pay your rent, your electricity, because you've got light and warmth. And then she goes, the last thing you ever pay with is your food, because you can always go to someone for food if you're ever starving. That's probably the greatest gift, but yeah, it's the most horrible thing that you can, a child can do, because she died at 17 and I had no one. My twin sister had no one. I had to leave school. I didn't get to say goodbye to anyone because she died 4 days after Christmas. Oh, so
0: yeah, it's the reverse order of things, isn't it? And she would have hated it as well, knowing that she would have felt like a burden to you as well, which is not what any mother wants.
4: No, she wasn't there for my 18th. She wasn't there for my 21st. She wasn't there for my birth of my children. And there's no support for kids going through this, and that's so upsetting.
0: Yeah, I know. I think now there's an incredible organisation. I think it's called Young Carers that I've heard do amazing work, because you're right, it's the most isolating feeling when you're doing something that's not what everyone else at your age is doing. You know, it's horrible. Well, Sue, oh, thank you for calling.
4: So
0: you don't have anything to apologise for. That's the kind of thing we wanted people to understand who are fortunate enough to not be in your situation, just what it's like for carers. And as we said before, we've got Andy Allen's kindly offered a night out for you and someone you love to go and just have, you know, some food on him. You can think of your mum while you're doing it. Okay, so
4: get those breasts checked too, please. That's important.
1: Good on you, Sue.
0: Thanks, Sue.
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12: 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Ahoy to my Anicha, Hamish.
13: Always, I mean, ahoy, but I always see the panic in your eye when it's a pronunciation issue.
12: Oh, yeah, this one's tough. This one's tough.
13: It feels, I don't know, we could be, I always go to swords, but it's never.
12: We did swords.
13: We've done swords. Could be swords, could be mushrooms, keep going.
12: No, not swords. Dooku for Jack. Ahoy to my Dooku, Jack.
14: Not like a, you're not mispronouncing like a duck or eggs?
12: Look, it might be Dooka.
14: Dooka eggs? Yeah, what's that, like a type of nut?
13: Oh, Dooka? That's the spices that's and nuts that you put on a salad.
12: No, no, it's not bad. I mean, I'm Unatu.
13: You know what I mean about the pronunciation, Jack? Because it's that thing, very high eyebrows, and looking at the other person in a look that says, well, I've done my bit, and I'm deciding I did it right.
15: I'd be terrible if I was, you know, pulled in to commentate the Olympic Games where you just get a sheet of gymnasts from, you know, Eastern Bloc countries and you're like, oh. And it's with confidence. I need to work on my confidence rather than just hope.
13: Hey, I'd be terrible if I had to commentate on people I'd met before and introduce themselves to me.
12: It's known as the three universal truths. These are the three marks of existence according to Buddhism.

0: Buddhism.
1: Buddhism. Great. Mm. Okay. Well, okay, a good one. Not a salad dressing and not a sword.
2: But are you going to tell us what the truths are?
3: Oh, Hames, is it means like instability. Yours is...
0: like impermanence.
3: Yep, impermanence. Mm. Dissatisfaction for you, Jack. It means it can lead to suffering, of course. And then I am no soul.
0: Yep.
3: So they're the three universal truths.
0: Were you thinking, Jack, that they'd be good ones?
2: I thought they'd be positives. I thought instead of dissatisfaction, I thought it'd be like satisfaction.
0: No, but I think the whole idea with Buddhism is like you make peace with that. But nothing's permanent. Mm. You're not going to be happy. You don't have a soul. So just acknowledge that and get on with
2: chill
0: it, babe.
2: Anyway. Yeah.
0: And I'm paraphrasing the Dalai Lama here. He doesn't use babe very often. Yeah. But I think that's the gist. Yeah.
3: I think when Mr. Ralph, not that we should mention him. when you lose that access,
0: yep.
3: I think you're going to have to deal with
2: great new truths.
0: A great ripple in the universe, and you must acknowledge that nothing lasts forever. Right. You will need that, Jack.
2: May that time never come.
0: May I reject one of the truths wholeheartedly. He will live forever.
3: Ahoy also to Ashley, who's in New Zealand, who went to amysandy.com to tell us what she's been up to.
4: Ahoy, SP, Andy Lee, and the little weasel boy. Ashley here from Invercargill, New Zealand, which was once referred to by Mick Jagger, I believe, as the asshole of the world. Mm. So I guess you could say it is a very common man of me living here. Also, while I've got the microphone, I would like to say a special ahoy to Bailey Allen and Isaac Fishlock. They are long-time listeners, no-time callers to the show. Get wrecked, boys. Love your work. Ciao.
2: Get rich. It sounded like get rich. Like they've got to be working on something.
0: Yeah, I feel it could be. Could be another $1 million idea. We've done a show from Invercargill.
3: Boy, oh boy.
0: Yeah,
3: we know it well. And you did the movie down there with Brett McKenzie. Yeah. Little boys. Great film.
0: Everybody knows the quote. Everyone in Invercargill knows that.
2: Was it Mick Jagger? I think it was Keith Richards.
0: It could have been. One of the stones.
3: One of the stones.
0: And what they meant was it's like one of the lowest towns on the planet. Oh, I think they were going for like
2: it sounds like it has various meanings.
0: Oh, it's not a compliment. which is like could have said the heel bone of the earth.
3: exactly. A sturdy ankle of the
0: which
3: earth.
0: Which, of course, is the lowest bone of the body.
3: We better move on because some tall hat updates.
0: Yeah.
3: I've been keeping abreast of the WhatsApp that I've got access to that I'm too scared to chat on. Occasionally, I'll just say yes to them. I'm talking, of course, about Grace, who is an aerodynamic engineer who is going to be designing our hat that will be the tallest in the world or requires as one of us down Hayme and I now to walk. I think it's 10 metres in the Hayme. Mm-hmm.
0: 10 metres, yeah.
3: And then there's Sam.
0: Yeah.
3: Who it works in compositing plastics and carbon, et cetera, and he's going to build it for us. They've got a WhatsApp going between the two of them that I've got access to, and it just forces us to have a segment like this.
5: 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Conversations of tall hat construction.
6: Thanks to Top Stage Advanced Composites, we make cool stuff out of fiberglass and carbon.
0: That's right.
3: Yeah,
0: that's right. I forgot we had an ad in that. Now, when you see the figure of what this thing's costing... Yeah. Let that ad play.
3: I say they've both been amazing. And hats off when we eventually get it to Top Stage Advanced Composites because they are doing some amazing stuff. There was I had to transfer this to a Word doc so I could send it on. 55 pages of correspondence
0: that
3: they've been going through. And I'm trying to distill it to the things that are important to us and the listeners.
0: Now, I only hear snippets, Ando, from you from this WhatsApp and you do save it for the show. But, you know, we get a lot of emails. Everyone's fascinated by this journey, and we get a lot of emails from him. We had one the other day, two that's come to mind. I don't have them with me, but shout out to who sent them in. One person was going, look, I've just started crocheting. Maybe I could crochet the side. And you love the gesture, but you go, guys, you don't understand the materials we're working with. Mm. We're going space age. Thank you for your offer, but we're not knitting a hat. We're not mucking around. Well, they did say I probably couldn't be bothered doing the whole thing, but someone could do it.
3: let's stick with that thought, Hayme. Perfect segue. Because we had all assumed a felt hat. I think we talked about that on the show.
0: Mm-hmm.
3: The guys are listening in real time to us talking about them and their designs, and I picked up on the WhatsApp that was a concern for them.
7: I want to bring up the felt. that Hamish mentioned. I don't know about you, but I haven't been considering this yet. It'll definitely add more weight. My understanding was we were doing exposed carbon. What are your thoughts?
8: Yeah, I thought we were doing exposed carbon too. If they are wanting it to be covered in felt, I don't see why we would need the big carbon tube. We could do like a core tube with spokes holding the fabric up.
7: The only reason I'd rather stay with the big tube is a part of our cost cutting is my boss wants to produce 1 meter carbon top hats following record.
2: What? What?
1: Of course he does. Of course he does. You don't invent a new hat and not immediately, you don't invent a market and then abandon it. Shit on it.
2: He has, they've made the mold and they're like, well, you know, it's in meter slots, so we're going to slot one, you know, six
1: together.
2: Meter slots together. So I just thought that
1: he's
2: was
1: just
2: hilarious.
1: Meter.
2: Mate, good on him. How many does he think he'll sell?
1: I'm so glad they're checking though.
2: Yeah.
1: Because of course we don't need felt.
2: No, we don't need felt.
1: I think we just would have said it as an off. You've got to remember, whims will be heard.
2: Yes.
1: And they may create logistical log jams. So yeah, I don't care about felt at all.
2: Right. Great. Because the one thing that I did notice, Jack, when I see and when following the WhatsApp, is every time we have a little bit of a natter about it on the pod,
3: it throws spanners in the works.
2: Well, yeah, they're like, oh my gosh, do we need this? So I just had to assure them, don't go off whims of us.
1: No, no. This is like what working in the White House must be like.
2: Yeah.
1: Where just that someone gets up and goes, you know what? Actually, reverse it all.
2: Yeah.
1: Okay.
2: Yes.
1: That's quite a big job. Now the hat's wearing us. Okay. Yeah. Well, we'll have to change that a bit. Sure.
2: So a 6 meter tall hat, they were worried about what they call COM, center of mass.
1: Yeah.
2: And they were trying to get that as low as possible, obviously, with these lead weighted brim to allow the balance. This is a little bit of what they've been talking about on that front.
8: Center of mass is way too high above the brim for my liking. We'll start to mess around with thickening up the tube closer to the head and potentially some lead inserts. Center of mass is currently 2.93 meters from the base of the hat.
2: No.
8: That's borderline unwalkable.
7: Yep. Is that with the lead?
8: No lead yet.
2: Showing the importance of the lead.
1: Mm-hmm.
2: Yeah.
1: It is borderline unwalkable because the whole thing about it, from what I remember from high school science, things topple once the center of mass gets outside the footprint.
2: Yes.
1: Like then it starts to pull itself over. So the higher it is, obviously, the easier it is for that to get outside my feet.
2: Yeah.
1: And then that's why I said, or your feet, whoever's piling it, I just have to believe that I'm the pilot in case I do get called up. And I'm sure you're thinking the same way, Andy.
2: Absolutely.
1: But that's why I said whoever is the pilot, there is a good chance of leaning forward and then beginning your march. So as it's falling forward, you're like chasing underneath it.
2: Yeah. I wonder if we just sprint for 10 meters, you know, like
1: with your head tilted forward.
2: Do you have to get to the end and 10 meters and have
1: no,
2: it?
1: No, but the hat would be left behind. If you took off underneath
2: No,
1: the hat.
2: I know what you're talking about.
3: Tip like, forward and then like, sprint.
1: And then sprint. Yeah.
2: But I
1: think you might have to go for it.
2: Do we need to get to 10 meters and there's three white lights like weightlifters? Like,
3: do you need to hold it at the end of 10 meters or can it topple at the end of 10 meters?
1: What I love about us going outside the Guinness system is who cares? Like, because I was going to say there's nothing in the rule books that says you have to stop at 10. And I actually, Guinness guards their conditions too, because that's what they make you pay for. But, I mean, there's no rule book. I promise you, nowhere on this earth is there like a book that goes, and then the contestant must stop for 10 seconds afterwards. You just have to get the hat and the human across the line, I would say.
2: Okay, great. I just want to make sure it's not that one where, like, you have no control of it, but you've managed to rush it 10 metres across the line. I think that would disappoint people.
3: It doesn't look as good, I don't think.
1: No, that's true. What about we just go, like, league rules? You have to be in control of the ball over the line. and you just have to look like you're in control of the hat over the line. And then just for a fraction of a second, then after that it's celebrations.
2: Yep.
1: You have to turn around and wait for the ref to give you a thumbs up.
3: And the full man has to get over the finish line. It's not like you can tip the hat in and have control and then it can fall over with the man still behind the hat.
2: The whole hat is over, I think, attached to head. Final one then. Obviously, there's talk of center of mass and there's talk about the lead that they're going to put in the brim to lower that center of mass. Then this message came through from Sam.
7: Andy, We like to clear top stage of liability regarding any injuries due to the weight of the hat. Genuine request from
1: my boss.
7: That's
1: a worry. That's a worry. That's a worry. See, we're getting a lot of people also writing in. Got a few people that work in the mascot game.
2: Yeah.
1: And going, hey, I'll pilot it because I have a heavy hat or a heavy cat's head or whatever they wear in their mascot game.
2: Yeah. Like you do see in the movies when people are pushing the team.
1: Mm.
2: I just said, make it lighter. And so they've gone back to the drawing board.
3: Hold on.
2: And
1: everyone loves that guy on the team. Yep. Yeah. Make it lighter, cheaper.
2: But they said they'll look into that. And so that's interesting. We're pushing them. We're pushing the design. We're pushing the elements. And we'll have an update for that for you guys next week.
1: Okay, great. Because that does open the door to my suggestion I had for them.
2: Oh, what's that?
1: Make it even lighter.
2: Wow.
1: Which I'm going to do after Andy's has been carried out.
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1: Like a tenth of a centimetre.
0: Yeah, but like what is it? Like
2: that?
0: Is it a piece of paper?
3: Beefy Feminist.
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3: And we've become a safe place for people that don't just suffer from a regular amount of empathy, which isn't really a suffer. That's, we all hopefully enjoy a regular amount of empathy so we can think about what it'd be like to be another person. But sometimes you have too much empathy and it becomes almost a crippling situation because you can't stop thinking about not just people, but placing human emotions onto things and worrying about the things as well. And that is why we do Extreme Empaths. And the opener of the segment is every single song in the world, so no songs feel left out. This is a classic one from Dan. I think this sums it up perfectly. Mm-hmm. Says, at work we got a paper shredder. When I know it hasn't been used in a while, I'll shred a blank sheet of paper so he doesn't get hungry.
4: Nothing more than
3: feeling. Just waiting with an open mouth. So he wants to eat. That's the thing, the idea that the shredder wants to eat.
5: That's the part that's always interesting when people start adding feelings to inanimate objects is I thought he was going to freak out for the paper going through.
3: So, yeah, the paper's mining. It's just going about its day and then suddenly like someone's just shoving paper in your mouth.
5: Yes.
3: But no, he's hungry for paper. He wants to eat it.
5: This one came in from Emily. Extreme Empaths. I spent hours making my partner a cake in the shape of a minion for his birthday.
3: Yep.
5: It was actually very good. I mean, obviously, Haim, you make very good cakes, so people would be cautious.
3: If the minion's standing up, that's very, very impressive. I dare say it was probably a flat lay minion, but still a difficult shape. And you've, you know, depending on how delicate you want the icing and the eyes and stuff, well done.
5: Problem arose. Every time he went to cut the cake, he pretended the minion was screaming in pain. I got upset and started crying and took the cake away from him.
0: Nothing more than feeling.
3: Yeah, you can't give... You can't give birthday cakes or piñatas human feelings.
5: No.
3: Because there's a salt at the heart of the party ceremony that needs to take place, whether it be cutting or bashing. This is one that's like, God, this is getting into the weeds here, and it's not even my most complicated one for today.
5: Okay, great.
3: This is from George. So if my partner does the ironing, they have to judge the amount of water they need to pour into the iron versus the amount of clothes that require ironing. If there's any water left over, they feel sorry for the water that doesn't get to experience the sensation of becoming steam, like all the water before it. If there's no clothes to iron, they'll stand and move the iron back and forth on the ironing board till the water runs out. I have watched them stand there for 10 minutes post-ironing so all the water can be set free into the atmosphere.
0: Nothing more than feeling.
3: So it's like, If you just think about every little drop that's coming, that's like, this is it, this is what we wanted.
5: Yep.
3: Strange. That. So this, in this case, the water has the feelings and the iron is inanimate.
5: Working. Yeah.
3: So the iron is like a theme park and the water is the participants going to the theme park and she just doesn't want the theme park to close before everyone's had a chance to go on the rides.
5: This is from Poppy. Extreme Empaths. My partner and I are recently on an overseas trip. When we saw our Qantas plane arrive and passengers get off, she started to get really sad that the plane wouldn't get enough rest before we had to go 14 hours back to Australia.
0: Nothing more than feeling.
3: You kind of get it because it's like Thomas the Tank Engine world.
5: Yes.
3: That was sort of the whole basis of Thomas the Tank Engines.
5: You'd get some grumpy engines if they had to go straight back out. Mm. Yeah.
3: But again, Jack, you're probably still almost in Thomas world. Wasn't the motive for the trains, they liked doing their job, didn't they? They weren't like, oh, I can't believe I've got to lug more coal.
6: I think one of them was grumpy.
3: Gordon.
5: Yeah.
6: you named your kid
5: after.
6: I didn't know until I named him that. I did remember there was a Gordon in the train set, but I didn't realize he was the grumpy one.
3: Yeah.
6: And I think he's got a problem with like any job he's handed, he's got a problem with it.
3: They have a weird relationship
6: in your family.
3: And he's always trying to get free carriages from the other trains. From my memory, they've got a real issue with the coal. They have to carry like coal trailers or whatever, and they kind of hate them. It's like this weird.
5: It's a nicer thing to carry a passenger from memory.
3: Yeah, they don't like there's something they like. They think the coal carriages are like, they just don't like working together. It's a strange one. It feels almost like it wouldn't be PC. It's like it verges on this like a weird kind of class separation. Anyway, with the last Extreme Empath I had, the water had the feelings. Similar world now, but this is from Matt. And it's not the water that has the feelings, it's the vessels this time. Because the guy, I'm an extreme empath. I got a trait that I hadn't thought too much about until he started talking about it. When I boil the kettle for a coffee or tea, I make my beverage first, and then I feel really bad for the kettle, just holding on to excess boiling water for no reason, likely suffering in the meantime.
6: Oh.
3: So I always pour out any additional water into the sink to let it cool off. Fortunately, then I feel bad for the sink. I was just sitting there. I was just sitting there minding its own business before a blast of boiling hot water hits it from nowhere. So I always make sure to give the sink a quick blast of cold water so it doesn't get too upset. P.S. You might be thinking I feel sad for my coffee cup in the same way as the kettle because suddenly it gets boiling water on it. But actually, no. As the cup was designed for coffee, and at least in my head, this would be the happiest time of the day doing what it was supposed to do for a brief moment.
6: The kettle's designed for hot water.
3: Yeah, as well. I mean, I suppose that's... I mean, Jack, you can't
6: apply logic.
3: I don't know how Matt's ever got out of the kitchen. Because it's just sitting there splashing hot water on this, cold water on that, putting the placemat on the table, but then rushing, giving the placemat a rest over here. Sorry if it had to be on the table. Then putting a blanket on the table because now it's cold.
6: It's just
3: a nightmare.
5: Yeah, Australia goes into deep drought just because Matt has to keep flushing.
3: Hot cold. Nothing more than feeling.
5: And there's something that I'm using socially that I think you do as well. I think you're very good at it.
3: Mm.
5: A lot of people do it. I just think that I'm very good at it. And it's a situation when you bump into someone that you know.
3: Yeah.
5: But you can't remember their name.
3: Oh, my God. My whole life. Yes. Outside my house, even sometimes in my house.
5: And you have your wife or partner with you.
3: Yep.
5: And you then say, oh, have you met my partner? Because that's the way you get into it.
3: Yep.
6: As a way of getting their name out of them.
5: Yep. Yep. Mm-hmm. And then they go, oh, yes, introduce themselves. And then the trick is you repeat their name so close to when they said it.
3: You pretended they've been a bit rude by talking over you because you were doing the drunkenness.
6: Yes.
3: Yes, I know it well.
6: Yeah.
3: Except I'll give it one tweak. Have you not done this before, Jack? I'll give it one tweak. I'll go, have you guys met? And then that will start them on the, oh, hi, I'm Peter. But before Peter can do that, I'll go, you guys met? Yeah, you've met Zoe before. And you go, hi, I'm Peter. And they go, have you not met Peter before? I thought you guys had met.
6: That's it.
3: I'll actually make it sound like I'm about to do introductions, but really the topic of my conversation is why we don't need to do introductions.
6: Yes.
3: And Peter will usually slip up and offer a tidbit, and I can tell Peter off and go, no, Pete, I think you guys have met before. No, we haven't. My mistake, Pete. I thought you'd met Pete.
5: That can't work every single time.
3: It can't. And
5: because there's different times, for instance, an old man at the golf club that you see very irregularly that if you're in, you can't go, surely you've met Zoe who.
3: I'll try anything.
5: I like to do, and we can play our own game here. I like to do, while they're saying, oh, Beck, nice to meet you. I'm during that phrase somewhere, I'll go, this is over them. Yep. Wait for them to insert, then repeat their name.
6: Wow.
3: Yes. Yep. I mean, that's beautiful. And pulled off well, it can even, with the magic of confidence, it can sometimes even make it seem like you said it first.
5: Yes. Yeah. So to give everyone an example of this, say the guy's name was James, right? And he came up to me. I've made some audio representations of this, and then we're going to play the game without knowing the names. So say the guy's James. He comes up to me.
1: G'day, Andy. How are you, mate?
5: Oh, yeah, great. Great to see you. Yeah, you know Beck?
1: No, I haven't. My name's James.
5: James.
3: Yeah.
5: That's
3: great.
5: How it works.
3: Yep.
5: So I want to test all of us on our individual, but I've told the producers, now none of us know names.
6: Okay.
5: Obviously, I had the advantage of having James the name. I'll tell you what, the AI representations are speaking a lot quicker than I'm used to. So, but let's start with Haim.
3: Yep.
5: You'll have someone, it could be a female or male, come
3: Am
5: up.
3: Am I talking first or are they talking
5: They'll
3: first?
5: They'll talk first. You then have to introduce, you have to say, do you know Zoe?
3: Yep.
5: And then during his response.
3: Yep.
5: Pick your moment to try and get in with their name.
3: Absolutely love this.
6: Good luck, Haim. Here we go.
2: G'day, Hamish. How are you?
3: Hey, great to see you. I'm sure you've met before. You met Zoe before, my wife?
2: No, I haven't. Well, my name's Mary Ellen.
3: Mary Ellen? Yeah. I thought you guys had met.
5: Pretty good. I thought. Jack, are you confident to click the buttons as well as do it, or do you want me to get around there?
6: No, I can click. It doesn't have any details on here, so I should be fine.
5: Okay.
6: And play fairly.
5: Okay, good luck, Jack. Are you saying you've never done this before?
6: I've never tried to do this, no, but it's always a good time to go first.
5: Okay.
6: All right, here we go.
4: G'day, Jack. How are you?
6: Oh, g'day. Have you met Bianca?
4: No, I haven't. My name is
6: Roberto. This is Roberto.
3: You might have said Roberto there. I found fast it was really trying to beat Roberto.
6: Did you speed our ones up?
3: They are fast.
5: I'm nervous because I haven't actually listened to these out.
3: This is actually a good thing to do if you meet us in real life and you suspect we're doing this, because it sounds like Roberto was trying to trick Jack. Have you met Bianca? No, I'm Roberto. Just in case he's trying to say my name at the same time. Roberto!
6: And you don't know this one,
5: Andy. No, I don't know. Okay. I'm actually a bit nervous now because they're firing out very quickly. But
3: yeah, someone adjust the setting on this bowling machine.
6: Okay, here we go.
7: G'day, Andy. How are you?
5: Oh, wow. Great to see you. You've met my fiance Beck, before.
7: No, I haven't. My name's Adriana.
5: Adriana.
6: What was the huge pause?
3: You went way too early. This is 2-3. This is you swung in the batting cage before it even been pitched. Good though. Yeah. Actually, email those to me, Jack. I'm going to practice at home. Get my timing right. See if I can beat Roberto.
5: I think if you end up with that pause situation, you've got to think that you've got to make it look like you're choking. Or sneezing.
3: Or kiss him. Something.
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4: 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Something's building in Mackay. 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
2: Guys, I come to you and the people with an admission. I think it's important you get ahead of this stuff. An admission of crime.
3: Oh, you? You've actually committed the crime?
2: It seems so, unfortunately. And there's not a lot I can do about it now. I had to pop over to New Zealand for a business affair recently. And
3: he's legit. Play on.
2: Oh, thank you. I'm going to pop you down as a witness, if that's okay, Ando, for business. It was a quick trip. It was only a couple of days. And you go through New Zealand security and, international security when you land. New Zealand is, and I'd like to say state on the record, I completely back this up, quite maniacal about biosecurity coming in, like, fruit and veg. And so they should be. Beautiful ecosystem, got to protect it.
3: If you ever go with your golf clubs or shoes, they'll give them a wash, give them a clean, because they'll have a look. And if you've got any grass, you have to sit there and clean them in the airport, and it's not a fun thing.
2: Our mate Ryan Shelton, years ago we went across, we're going on a hike. He'd been wearing his boots in because he was a bit worried. He hadn't gone on a hike since year 9 hike when we went to school together. He'd been wearing his boots in, and they land and they said, he got hiking gear? Yes. Is it dirty? No, I think it's pretty clean. They had a look at his boots, bit of mud on them, and to go at the back, and he had to write a letter. He had to write an essay saying, I understand. He had to fill up a page. And I don't know who you give it to. No. They just file it.
3: It's so New Zealand though, isn't it?
2: Yeah. So yeah. Anyway, we go to security. And knowing all this, all good. You got to put your bag through the scanner and then to get out of the airport, the backpack. The guy brings the backpack out and he goes, is this your bag? Yep. Because something in it. I said, and usually this happens and I've just got a battery pack or something. And I'm like, and my backpack has a lot of compartments. It's actually the world's best backpack. one of many that I own. So I'm like, listen, you might not be familiar with this particular backpack. Where is it? How can I help you? Can I find this thing for you? He goes, no, I'll need to do it. And I said, what is it? Is it like a battery or it's round. Mm. Like an air tag? I said, is it or like a camera lens or something? He goes, just hold on a second. He goes, did you do a digital declaration or did you fill out the paper card? I said, did I fill out the paper card? And then he goes and gets the paper card and hands it to me where I've said, like, no, I'm not bringing in all this junk. He goes, is this your handwriting? I said, yes. I said, what's going on? And he goes, and is that your signature? He said, yes. Can I ask what's going on? He said, please step back while I open the bag. Okay, well, we're really not talking to me here, but can I ask what's going on? My mind...
3: Are you worried at all?
2: Yeah, for reasons I won't go into, but this my mind's like, what could be in here? Have I made a big mistake here? Have I bought something that you just shouldn't bring across borders? Mm-hmm. I'm like, no, I'm okay. Like, and of course I'm referencing like a knife or something.
3: Yes.
2: But I'm like, no, I think I'm okay. Anyway, digs down in the front pouch of my bag, which I very rarely go into, pulls out an apple.
3: An apple? Oh.
2: What did you think it was?
3: I thought when you said it was round, I thought it's got to be your 8-coin coin.
4: You're trying to move across borders with something worth over $10,000.
2: You said you had no monetary instruments. No, worse, an apple.
3: Oh.
2: And he says, is this yours? I said, well, I said... This is going to sound like a line, but I've never seen that apple before in my life.
3: My uncle gave me this bag.
2: And, I had a whole boogie board full of apples. So I was like, no, I don't know where that apple came from. And he goes, did you see it just came out of your bags? Yes, we've seen that it's come out of my... I'm not pushing back on you here. It is my handwriting. It is my signature. And he said, okay, so you admit this is your apple. I said, well, I admit it's in my bag and it's a small red apple. And I don't think you put it in there like a magician. I believe your hands. You actually didn't show me your sleeves like they have to at the casino, which I would have liked before you put your hands in my bag. But for the purposes of not making a scene, I will testify that I don't believe you to be a close-up magician and I believe myself to be at fault here. So I'm like, where is this? Because putting an apple in my bag is not something I can kind of consciously ever done. That's not a move.
3: And it's fresh?
2: Well, no. But I mean, apples these days, it was kind of waxy. But because I was like, it can't be a freshie.
3: No.
2: And I squeezed it and it was a little, it wasn't like brown and decaying, but it was spongy. You know that feeling?
3: But quite great that you've got it found. I know you're risking never being able to go to New Zealand again, but that could sit in a bag forever.
2: I mean, amazing. And it was under my emergency rain jacket that I have in there,
3: right,
2: which I never use either. It's just a nice thing to have in your bag. And I've got the room. I've got the compartments. So why not enjoy it? Do you know what it occurred to me? So he takes me out the back, and as we're walking out there, I'm like, when did this apple get in my bag? I think it got in my bag when we were in South Africa months ago. The last time I would have like packed that bag for an expedition. I took the kids for a dawn hike, and I reckon it was a hotel apple that I've thrown in there as a backup. And they've, you know, that's why it's like been so well preserved, because they've just got that ability. So I'm like, I've taken that through many airports.
3: Yeah.
2: I have taken that across the seas, like
3: back into Oz,
2: literally
3: as well,
2: from the other side of the world.
3: Yeah.
2: I've flown it across the ocean, across Australia. I've nested it. I've sat on it, I've incubated it, and now I've brought it to New Zealand as a gift for the New Zealand people from South Africa. So the guy sits me down, and I have to, like, he gets my passport, photocopies of the passport, and he's like, well, this is on your record. I was like, what is it? Am I going home, or can I stay? He goes, no, you can stay in New Zealand, but it's a $400 fine.
3: What?
2: Because I was like, well, okay. I said, look, you know, I understand you've got rules, you've got to enforce the border. I said, but it does seem like an accidental apple mishap. And he's just going, yeah, well, that, you know, that's what we do. You got a $400 apple.
3: How many lines did you have to write?
2: I rang, but I said, I'm not going to do the essay, but I got my friend Ryan. He will send one through. He's already done it, but I could just change it from hiking boots to apples. And I know I shouldn't do it.
3: So, and yeah, what does it mean to go on your permanent record? So every time.
2: I don't
3: even
2: know why he said that.
3: How many apples are you allowed? Like, is it, you know, you've got your one strike now, and then next time you try and pick another apple.
2: Yeah, I was just sweating because I had so many bananas taped under my arm. I was just going, yeah, no worries, mate. Just let us out of here now.
3: Round at my folks' house, and we're going to watch the footy. My dad has the smallest TV you've ever seen in your life.
2: That's not still the same one, is it?
3: Well,
2: is it a flat? Is it like a plasma?
3: It is a flat screen.
2: Because remember, for a while,
3: yeah, he had the deep, well into the reign of plasmas.
4: The tube,
3: and plasma screen CDs. He had a tube.
2: He had a CRT tube. Yeah. It's still flat screen because I sold it to him.
3: Yes,
2: I was working at the Sony shop that sold. Well, it was actually your TV, wasn't it? Your 21st present.
3: That's right.
2: And then you sold it to him. No,
3: you sold your TV to your dad.
4: I didn't sell it to him.
3: And this is what's interesting, and that's why I wanted to give you guys today a brief history of my dad's TVs.
4: Okay.
2: It would be quick because there's probably only two of them.
3: Because I said to him, hey, mate, I think you need to buy a new TV. He goes, never bought one in my life. And I went, really?
2: Wow.
3: How's that possible? Talk me through it. Said, when we first started teaching, it was when I was on a, well, he's a primary school teacher, me and mum, that was a chance we had a wage, but there was a TV at the school, so I used to bring it home for weekends at school.
2: And it would have been massive.
4: It would have been huge. Was it on the wheel mounted?
3: Yeah, yeah.
2: So Dad, would have been a trailer. Would have been a trailer situation.
3: So Dad used to bring the TV home from school for school holidays and on weekends.
2: Unfortunately, so my wife, so Zoe, similar situation when Zoe grew up in the country and they didn't have a TV. But Zoe's mum worked at the nearby prison and she'd bring the prison TV home on weekends. So he'd had, you know, property of Goulburn Jail on the side, and she was allowed to bring it home. And it was a TV VCR kind of combo.
3: Yeah, I know the combo.
2: That,
3: yeah.
2: That was their only like link to the outside world they had, was like four VHS tapes. Also, I think borrowed from the prison. And then I had to go back Monday. I don't know why the prisoners weren't allowed to watch movies on the weekends.
4: Yeah, they're still there on the weekends. It's not like the school kids.
2: Yeah, you'd think that would be peak time. I'm only just realising this now, that there was probably riots on the weekend because Gertie had taken their TV.
3: So then I said, okay, yeah, but you would have owned one since those early days. And he said, yep, first one we owned was Nutter Wadding Primary School, the raffle. We won it. And we won a TV in 1980.
2: Yes. And okay, I said, love this.
3: Great. great. So how long did that last you? And he said, that lasted us 20 years. Because then
2: was
3: you...
2: Was that the one that went that would have been all the way up to your 21st? Around
3: 20. He said, then Hamish and organised a TV for you from Sony Central that your mates bought for you for your 21st birthday.
2: I think we all chipped in like $40 to get you a TV.
3: And when you left home, you left that for us and we've just had that. And I said, but that's not the one you've got now. He said, no, I won another one.
4: Wow.
2: Oh, my God. Are we bringing back special skills? Is Mick's special skill that he's never paid for a TV?
3: I said to him, right, how'd you win the other one? He said, I was in at Ted's Cameras and we were going overseas. So I thought I'd better buy a video camera. And Mark, the sales assistant, suggested I put my name down for the raffle. And he won a second one, the Panasonic he currently has now.
2: How big
3: in a raffle.
2: This TV?
3: So I said, well, great, Dad. I think it's time to upgrade it. Maybe you go have a smart TV. And he's like, yeah, what's that? I said, don't worry about it. I'll work it out. But just tell me in what size is your TV at the moment? And I can work off that. And he said, yeah, Mum doesn't want it too big. We don't need a big TV. And I was like, yeah, I think you probably could go a bit bigger because it's very difficult to see. So I said, can you just tell me how big the TV is? He wrote back, it's 20 inches.
4: Oh, my God. That's tiny. That's a computer screen.
2: That's a computer It's smaller than the Qantas in-flight so back of the chair TV.
4: I used to get teased for a 32-inch.
2: So that was about where the teasing began. 42-inch was standard. Nowadays, 63 is the norm.
4: Yeah.
2: It's like
4: 20-inch.
2: It's a big Apple Watch.
3: So I said... Oh, look, can we go a bit bigger than the 20?
2: Does he know about bigger ones?
4: You couldn't even get a 20-inch TV anymore.
3: Go a bit bigger than the 20. And he said, yeah. And I said, send me a photo through to it. Right. The frame of it, you know how TVs just go to the edge? Yeah. The frame of it has like a 3-inch frame all around.
2: They're scamming him on the 20. So, it's a 14-inch.
0: Cutting in here to take a quick break. But we'll pick up exactly where we left off next. The Hamish and Andy podcast. And for more of the boys, search Hamish and Andy on Listener.
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3: Speaking of cool things I've done, I actually wanted to start today with a little bit of a test. I'm going to do it on you, Ando, but maybe in future weeks we can do it on each other.
4: Oh, good.
3: But I think it's just a one-man test.
5: Okay.
3: I don't know why I was thinking about this, but I thought, someone was talking about, I think I must have seen something online, it was a list of the top 10 coolest celebs or something like that.
4: Okay.
3: And I was like, who's picking cool? There's a lot of ways you would define cool. Mm. There's a lot of categories and
4: cool means different. It was easier back in the day as well because we couldn't go other places to find them. Mm-hmm. So, they've all got their own niche now, so they're probably cool in their own way. But back in the day, it was just Tom Cruise got sunglasses on. Brad Pitt's also below his side.
3: He's flying.

0: where do you sit on the cool rankings?
1: Oh, gosh. So worldwide?
0: No, I've got a list here of famous male people, mm-hmm. and you simply have to answer honestly,
1: yep.
0: and I'd like your honest opinion.
1: Yep.
0: Are you cooler than them or not?
1: Okay.
0: And we should have a ranking system here of where you would sit, self-selected, mm-hmm. on the list.
1: Yep.
0: You versus Carl Stefanovic.
1: I'm cooler than Carl.
2: Yeah.
0: Okay, I think that's softball just to get your eye in. Prince William.
1: Oh, yeah, cooler than Prince William. He's a fair
0: cooler dog. Than Prince William.
1: Yeah, he's a fair stoddy dog.
0: Okay, well, this is to clarify. I'm not trying to start any feuds. We just, you don't need to throw
1: He looks like a lovely guy. I'd like to hang with him, have a beer with him. I just don't think I'd be
0: cooler than the next in line. What about when he becomes the king?
3: Cooler no, that's king? Powerful, but it's not cool necessarily.
1: Like, you know, King Charles isn't cool, is he?
0: Yeah, fair enough. But when William became king this year, Charles went, you know what? I'm sick of this. You have it.
1: He has to do cooler things. It's not just, you can't just go, oh, you're the king. I mean, it's the same about most billionaires. You can't, you've got lots of money.
0: Elon.
1: You can't buy cool.
3: I actually think if he was made king this year, he gets less cool. And you would go, oh, well, he was cooler when he was cooler, prince.
0: Would you think you're cooler than the King Jack?
3: That stoddy dork, of course.
0: I mean, this is treason. This is cool treason. No, all right, fair enough.
1: I mean, one day we want to be on the same coin as him. So.
0: Yeah, true.
1: So we should
0: be the one man that can cut down the dream. No, next person, Will Anderson.
1: Oh, yeah, I'm cooler than Will.
0: Okay, why?
1: He would at a point in time. Will was, but he's getting back problems. He's lost his cool walk, hasn't he?
3: Was he known for a cool walk?
1: He wouldn't be cool than he is now. But he's stiff.
0: So you're looking at him more of like an overall, like he's a lame impaler on the Serengeti.
1: He's on the ABC, which is like not to say it's uncool.
3: You're on the ABC. Your cartoon's on the ABC. You do multiple voices on that show.
0: He literally just had a show launched on the ABC.
1: Just saying, not the audience there. I mean, my audience is like 5 to 8 year olds who don't watch the show, but the average audience for nighttime viewing is like 50 plus, which you wouldn't generally anyone over 50. It's tough to be cool. He'd probably be over 50, wouldn't he?
0: I mean, his walk was like 80. Can't say I've noticed his gait. Okay, no, interesting. This is no wrong answers.
1: Mm.
0: Nick Kyrgios.
1: Nah, he's cooler than me for sure. Yeah.
0: What do you think, Jack?
3: Yeah, that's a hard one to beat.
1: He's a pest.
3: He's actually traded in.
0: Like, don't get me wrong. I'm not giving out compliments for free. Yeah. He might be above me on the ladder, but I can get him.
1: But I think what makes him so cool is he doesn't give an
3: I think he's actually traded in being better at tennis for being cool. Because he doesn't
1: prefer to be cool than good at tennis.
0: Yeah. Yeah, right. Okay. So, tough one. Okay, so he's currently at the top of the list. Mm. Currently, it's him, then you.
1: Yeah.
0: Bob Irwin.
1: Oh.
0: Robert Irwin.
1: No, I'm cooler than Bob. Bob is a legend, don't get me wrong, and he does cool stuff.
0: I feel like he's got cooler in the photo shoot.
3: Yeah, but he does a lot of ads as well. And as a weasel, I don't... disrespect that.
0: Nothing wrong with doing ads. Yeah. There's a cause close to your heart, like Hubble Television.
1: Yeah, exactly.
0: Step up and you do it.
1: But I don't think he would think he's cool.
0: Yeah, true. Fair enough. Got him on that one.
1: You know what he needs? He needs, like...
0: A scandal?
1: No, a scandal would help him be cooler, but also a partner like Beck just buys everything that I wear. Not saying what I wear is cool, but like if I didn't have Beck, I would be so many rungs below.
0: Yep.
1: Not saying I'm high. Yeah.
0: Osher Ginsberg.
1: Mm, way cooler than Osher.
0: How come?
1: I almost haven't tinkered with my name to try and find some coolness.
0: Okay. Mm. This you've done well.
1: You've done very well.
0: Only Nick Kyrgios has beat you so far. Daniel Ricciardo.
1: Nah, he's cooler than me.
0: Okay.
1: Yeah.
0: How come?
1: Well, he's one of the best Formula One drivers in the world. He does like backflips off yachts in Monaco, and he's seen doing shoeies. Yeah, yeah. I can't beat that.
3: Could you get ahead of him now that his career is in the twilight?
1: Oh, it'd be tough. It's a tough road back. We've come back to us both in our 70s, but I still think he's just that guy. He's always got swagger.
0: He's on the edge. He's living on the edge.
1: He did. Like, would you put him above Kyrgios? Is he
0: probably would.

0: think I would put Ricardo at the top.
1: Yeah. Yeah. They're nodding out there.
0: Yeah.
2: But, Ando, you still took out third spot.
3: Was that it?
1: Oh, give us one more, even just off the top of your head.
2: This really Conrad Saul.
3: Tough one. I think Conrad's got me.
2: Okay, but he will hear this and he'll note the pause.
3: Yeah.
2: He will note the pause. Well, you did all the maps.
1: What I think you could do for a lot of this is line up everybody and give them kind of round sunglasses with a different colour lens, like blue, and say, put them on. And they're like, oh, yeah, Daniel Ricciardo can wear them.
2: Pull that off. From my understanding, even though it was about 18 years ago, isn't that basically what they did when you won Cleo Bachelor of the Year and you had to do the photo shoot around the pool? Basically lined everyone up in order of coolness.
1: They pretty much did. Yeah, I was the only one that left my shirt on. I was feeling pretty cold. Not cool. Aim. We love playing a game to test people and their social skills, whether they'd be the perfect plus one at a gathering or a family party, because they can hold conversation. It's Chit Chat Champions.
4: Chit me with your best chat, natter away.
2: Chit Chat Champions. It's the game everyone listening thinks they can play, but when you get in front of the bright lights, it can change. The head noise can be deafening.
1: Yes.
2: Tough one. The rules are pretty simple. Andy and I will start a conversation. We will not indicate to you when it's your turn to talk. That's part of the skill. You have to gauge correctly the moment to come in. Can't ask a question. That's too easy. You just got to go straight in with what you think the next interesting piece of the conversation would and should be.
1: Our first player today is Kat. Ahoy, Kat.
5: Ahoy, boys. How's it going?
1: Good. What line of work are you in? We'd like a little bit of backstory to see how you would go normally with chit-chat.
5: Well, look, I'm a teacher of, early high school kids, so not renowned conversationalists. But
2: that's tough. That sharpens the skill. You're playing against hard players.
5: It does. I will caveat that by saying, though, I have been on maternity leave for the last 2 years, so conversation's been fairly limited to toddler chat, so this will be a good test.
1: Try
2: not to ask Andy if he wants his sippy cup. Unless you think that is the right spot. It is a question, so it will be banned.
1: Addie, ahoy to you.
6: Ahoy, boys, and happy birthday, Andy.
1: Don't actually celebrate them. But, Addie, what do you do?
6: I'm actually studying primary education at the moment, so I'm quite similar to Kat in that I need to know conversation skills for kids and stuff.
2: Awesome.
1: And the parents that come in and go, why is my kid a bit of a shit?
6: Yeah.
1: Is it us or is it you?
2: I was going to ask you the same thing.
6: It's mostly them.
1: Let's put them both on hold for a second, Jack, because we want to bring everybody up to speed what we're doing. Hey, it was your beautiful suggestion. We thought we'd up the stakes today.
2: I mean, jumping in on a conversation that's interesting is one thing. Jumping in on a conversation that we're banking on will be quite boring is another thing. Mm. A lot of the off-air chat in here, and we really do try to keep it off-air, relates to golf. Mm. We thought, well, we've never bought one on air.
1: Yes.
2: We've never done it in Chit Chat Champion before. My wife visibly shuts down if I talk about golf. Both her eyes turn into the Mac spinning wheel. Yeah. She freezes. It cannot even pretend to be vaguely interested. So is that the ultimate test? We thought perhaps it is.
1: Mm. It'll be a golf-related Chit Chat Champions today. Kat, she can go first. Kat, are you there?
5: Yep.
1: Are you ready? Okay.
5: Ready as I can be.
1: Okay. Good luck.
5: Thanks.
2: Hey, Ando. Bit of a funny one. I was actually thinking of completely changing my putting stroke in golf.
1: I changed to a mallet putter just recently.
5: Do you know what? I wouldn't know the first thing about golf. I'd have to talk to my husband, who is known to me spending quite a few hours on the golf course each weekend. But I'd be interested in taking it up. I hear it's wonderful exercise.
2: Well done. Pretty good. I don't know who said it's wonderful exercise. That's by the by.
1: That's pretty good. When you heard it was golf, Did you panic?
5: I panicked. The heart sank.
1: Yes. But then you decided to play it real that you didn't know about.
2: Went honest.
1: Yeah.
5: Well, I mean, what you got to do, hey?
1: Yeah. Well done, Kat. I mean, you definitely speak differently during the game than you do to us now. But I thought it was a very good attempt. We'll put you back on hold. Addy, are you there?
6: Yeah, I am, Addy.
1: Okay. You ready to go?
6: Yep, sure thing.
1: Good luck.
2: Oh, can I end it?
1: Hey, mate.
2: Hey, bit of a funny one. I was actually thinking of completely changing my putting stroke in golf.
1: Huh. I recently changed to a mallet putter, which helped me.
6: Oh, boys, I don't know very much about golf, but I think I'd be really, really good at it. And I think a mallet putter's the way to go.
1: Gee, another good one.
6: Oh,
7: wow. That was good,
1: Let's
7: Addy.
1: Let's bring Kat back.
2: Two really different tactics. Addy probably more started back foot and really front foot at the end, came back in with, you know what, mallet putter, get one.
6: Yeah.
1: I'm going to say both of you have excelled more than most people have ever in this game.
2: Yeah, we started this going, this could be just two flameouts because who wants to talk about golf, but we've probably got one of our very rare double wins.
1: Yes. If you had to pick someone, Jack?
8: I worry if I imagined a party and a follow-up question to Addy, like, okay, why is the mallet putter right for me? It's going to run out of road really quickly.
6: No, I can do it.
1: Amazing. Well, we're going to send them both out of Tokyo at value. Well done to the two of you. Obviously, we won't put any value on that whatsoever, but when you receive them, you can place whatever value you'd like onto it. But thanks so much for playing.
5: Thanks, boys.
2: Well done, ladies. Wow.
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2: Tall hat update, Ham, after we fed back the things that we decided on last week. 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And Grace, who is the engineer who's going to try and work out how to get this thing secure in our head so we can walk and break the record. Let's dive back into the WhatsApp.
3: The Inside Word. 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
5: Always catches me by surprise, the ad. At first I go, oh, did we put a joke in this? And then I go, oh, no.
2: Yeah,
5: it's a very serious thank you.
2: Very serious.
5: We do thank Top Stage Composites, because then I remember quickly...
2: Advanced Composites.
5: Sorry.
2: Yeah, we can do beginner stuff as well, I reckon, but...
5: Yep. But then I just remember the cost and effort involved, and they're sort of decently picking up the tab there, so what a bunch of heroes.
2: Yeah, and what a tab it is. That's not lightweight.
5: One of the heaviest tabs I've ever seen for the construction of something.
2: They're going above and beyond as well. We've been talking about, so if people have just joined the pod for the first time, welcome. And the idea to try and break the world record for the tallest hat, you have to walk 10 metres with it on your head. We talked about having people that are tame the hat, like lion tamers, alongside with poles that have their own kind of catching claw at the end of them.
5: Yep. Just so big, soft buffer.
2: Yeah. So if it was to tumble, we could at least make sure it doesn't hit the ground and smash, because it's delicate.
5: This is the thing. Like, what started as a joke, and surely this can't be too hard to make a hat that tall, has turned into got to be. I mean, I suppose you include the royal crown in this, so it's not the world's most expensive hat, but geez, it's up there as a costly hat, and you don't want to break it.
2: No.
5: You don't want to break the neck of the pilot if it was to fall sideways. So that's what our buffer team are doing. Of course, if the hat starts swaying and someone has to correct it gently with their long buffer pole, that attempt will be over.
2: Yeah, back to the start.
5: We're not saying you can have it be handled by someone else.
2: No.
5: But it just means we'll live to fight another day.
2: Spot on.
6: How many goes are you planning to have?
2: Done.
6: Yeah. Just keep going.
5: Well, one, ideally, like, you get it right, you do it properly with this, you know, whoever the pilot is, their neck's properly warmed up, they're good to go. Mm. I think after any extended period of time, neck fatigue will set in.
2: Yes.
5: And that's going to be an issue.
2: They had heard about us talking of the tamers, the guys with big long poles with a buffered claw on it. And so that piqued my interest when I saw them talking about that on the WhatsApp.
7: I have my subcontractors on the hat launcher and tamer apparatuses. We have codenamed it Project Tall Terrier, and I suggest the CAD file be sent with a similar code to ensure world record OPSEC.
8: That can happen. Final CAD will be sent tomorrow. Tall Terrier.
2: So, got a code word for it now. They're going to make...
5: Operation.
2: They're going to be making also the tamer sticks.
6: I thought they just have brooms or something.
5: Well, it's got to be... They're going to be pretty high, the tamer sticks. I think the sticks will have to be at least...
2: Made of broom.
5: 4 meters.
2: Yeah. This thing's 6 meters in the air.
6: Mate, I think I'm bad at conceptualizing how big this is.
5: Well, thanks for your honesty. But a broom is too small.
6: Like a long broom.
5: Pole vault pole.
2: Yeah.
6: Yeah.
5: That's why we were talking about Steve Hooker weeks ago.
6: Yeah.
5: Because he's got pole experience.
2: Remind me to get onto him. The other thing that we brought up, Ham, was we're going to pick who pilots it out of you and I, because Jack has decided he doesn't want to risk his neck. He's got kids to take care of and obviously a new job to find.
5: Kid.
2: We thought we'd...
5: Does want to come in and have a job interview with his head resting on the table because the muscles at the back of his neck have snapped or compressed.
2: We're towards the end of our careers. We can risk it out.
5: Yeah. This head doesn't need to be up for too much longer.
2: There was talk of that we would turn the hat upside down and put our names in the hat.
6: Oh, yeah, that's right.
2: Yep. Now, that has caused so much difficulty for them.
5: We've got to stop saying things on a whim.
2: So,
5: because we had the idea that we'd put our names on on magnets at the bottom of the hat and then have a 6-meter-long fishing line go down and draw one name out of the hat.
2: So they were really worried about that because the brim is counterweighted with lead to keep the center of mass very low.
5: Can't tip it upside down.
2: So to tip it upside down makes it really difficult.
5: Yep.
2: The discussion
5: we
2: crane, went on and on.
5: Cherry pickers.
2: And on. I eventually, I'd been out for a bit, so I came back to it going, oh my gosh, they're putting a lot of time into this. But I was about to jump in and say, hey, don't worry about it. We can think of another way to pick the person. But they had this suggestion between the two of them.
8: Taking the top of the hat off also helps with weight and center of mass. Alternative to picking a name out of the hat is seeing which name falls out the fastest.
7: Taking the top off will reduce the strength of the hat, though.
8: Will it be stiff enough to not need it? Only concern with that is getting her upright. But when you walk with it on, it should be fine.
7: Yeah, fair. Also, most top hats tend to have a top. They haven't asked for a convertible.
8: Just thinking about the head ventilation.
6: So what's
5: it's not going to need to be too ventilated. We're only walking 10 metres in this, and there's a 6-metre tube of air above your head. Like, I don't know how stale the air's going to get in the 12 seconds it takes.
6: Are they talking about taking the top off so that we don't have to tip the 6-metre hat over and we would pick it up?
2: So basically we would take the very top of the hat off, like just have it open, and then you could drop names down. I think I'd prefer...
5: And you just see which one comes out the bottom first.
2: Yes. I think I'd prefer... and we can do this. I think I'd prefer a capped hat, though. So, like, if we're going to go this path, we should definitely have a cap on the top that comes.
5: I do agree. If you'd hate to go to all this effort and someone call foul and go, that is a topless top hat.
2: Yes. Yep. So, how passionate are we about picking a name out of a hat? Do we want to be able to remove the top of it to drop two paper names and then hopefully they float down and we see a clear winner as to who comes out? Or do you want to pick the pilot differently?
6: I'm not passionate, only because I forgot about it. So.
5: I do have to admit, I did forget. I think I like the idea of it being upside down. Again, maybe I'm more in Jack's camp here. In the stick figure drawing I had, it was just a ladder, and someone was on top of the ladder fishing. But, of course, 6-metre ladder, that's very hard. It's a cherry picker situation. Mm. Then it's safety. Could snap the hat by turning it upside down.
6: Imagine we broke the hat just trying to pick a name out of it before we even started the whole thing. That'd be chaos.
5: You realize with something this big, you really have to look after it. It'd be like NASA going, before we launch the rocket to the moon, who's up for a big game of spin the bottle? And like, just while we, just because it's a funny thing to do, and then you do it and the rocket snaps and you're like, well, it just was never designed to be used like that.
6: Yeah.
5: So, let's not do that.
2: Mm.
5: Keep the lid on it. Keep the strength of it. We'll find another way to select the pilot the day. It's something we really, I know of a few ways you can pick someone randomly from two choices.
2: Yes.
5: coin flips and many other things come to mind. Mm. Let's just keep the mission simple for the hat team. Sorry that we keep thinking of these things.
2: Great. So I think that's right. This is... proved to me that they're getting close because Grace has, in her own time, been working getting the center of mass lower to make it wearable and easier to walk with. I thought this was pretty incredible where she got to.
8: I've been testing around to see if the added weights will be as beneficial as we hope for the center of mass, or if the heavier weight will make it harder to walk in. Right now, I'm working with 1.5 meters of cardboard around a cowboy hat to test out balance and weight.
3: Wow. Image sent. Person with a cylinder on her head.
8: But with this, the balance is okay-ish and I can correct if it's tipping. It's more that the hat isn't fastened enough right now to properly test out if weight also helps with walking.
2: So we'll put that photo up on our pipes of Grace wearing it.
5: Gotta show me. You know, I just had a flashback.
2: Mm-hmm.
5: Year two, I won the Easter Bonnet Parade. With what I thought at the time was a record-breaking tall cone hat.
2: Mm.
5: I remember the nerves of having to walk on stage with such a tall hat when other kids just had, like, ice cream.
6: How tall are we talking?
5: Probably a metre. Probably.
2: Why did they make us do an Easter Bonnet Parade?
5: Let's just come roaring
2: back to me.
5: Kids with ice cream containers on their heads is Easter egg sticky tote, just looking glum, like no real reason to do it. What a ridiculous parade. However, that is what we're sort of doing here.
2: Yep.
5: We are doing our own bonnet parade of one.
2: Fine.
5: But I'm just saying, I remember it was pink cardboard. And it was a big dunce's hat, like a big witch's hat. And it was a whopper. It was an absolute whopper. I think my dad did it. I think it was the size of cardboard above A3. I think it was A2, maybe even A1. It was monstrous.
2: Yeah.
5: And it was hard to drive, but I did it and I won because it was just an absolute, it was huge. It was massive and had Easter eggs stuck to it. And then that would have mucked around with the center of gravity and all that. So I understand what she's saying. And I'm like walking around with a tube of cardboard on your head. That's something that I remember. Mm-hmm. I hope I'm remembering it correctly. And it comes back to me, should my name be picked on the day?
2: You'll be able to draw upon those skills.
5: But it feels a bit Anakin Skywalker is all I'm saying. It feels a bit like I have an origin story.
6: Yeah, you were chosen well before you knew.
5: Yeah.
2: We'll put that photo of Grace up on our social pipes.
5: Yeah. It could give me huge flashbacks because it sounds exactly like my Easter bonnet.
2: We'll be able to announce in 2 weeks' time when we're doing this.
5: Yeah, that's huge.
2: Because basically they've done the work, they press print.
5: Yeah.
2: Like,
6: so excited.
5: One hat, please. There's only one other thing we have to address. Andy, get on to Steve Hooker.
2: Oh, yes.
5: You just said earlier, remind me to get on to Steve Hooker.
2: Yeah, I will.
5: I should have wrote that down.
0: Look, cutting in here to take a quick break. 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And for more of the boys, search Hamish and Andy on Listener.
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2: Gentlemen, I did something thrilling and very dangerous the other day. I went ice skating with the kids. Yeah, at one of those little pop-up rinks that you sort of see that come around in wintertime.
3: Yes.
2: And they're very small. It's like the size of a pool, like a backyard pool, that they just, I guess, freeze and sink into the ground or however you do it. But the thing about ice skating with the kids is they love the concept of it, but the reality of ice skating is it's a very slippery activity.
3: Yes.
2: And it's not a skill that you can really get that much better at in the 45-minute slot that you get when you're out on the ice wearing, like, the very hard plastic, blunt and clip-on skates that you get at the skating thing. And the but they give kids these Zimmer frame type things, these, like, barriers that they can hold on to. So you can get out on the ice and kind of skate a bit and you can hold on to something.
4: That's what Andy needed when he smashed his teeth.
2: Yeah, we have a bad history at ice skating. We
4: I went back out on the ice earlier this year with Beck. Beck and I went.
2: That's ballsy.
4: The first time since.
2: How'd you feel?
4: Yeah, I felt okay. Yeah, not like obviously.
2: Should we get the ice hockey team back?
4: I haven't ice skated since that day.
2: Yes, you have, Jack. We went for skating practice the next week. We tried to keep the dream alive.
4: That's right. Yeah. In 12 years, I haven't been back on the ice.
2: Yeah, I mean that was we were looking good for a little bit till Ando, that smashed his teeth out.
3: Yeah.
2: It was just a fall forward, wasn't it? And a land on the ice.
3: Four paths from you back in behind me. If it was on the puck, wouldn't have been an issue. But so I it's on my stick, wouldn't have been an issue. But I had to reach back for the puck.
4: Why didn't you put your hands out
2: to
4: fall?
2: It is an interesting question. You landed on your chin.
4: To be honest, the ice came a lot quicker than I was expecting.
2: I think Andy thought he could still get a shot off.
4: With a normal fall to the ground, you don't have your legs slip, flying out
2: the other way. You have some traction.
4: You have some traction.
2: That is really what ice skating as a dad taking your kids is all about, is watching the other dads go, think I can do this. And then when people get the reverse, like Scooby-Doo legs, where they're just running on the spot, and you go, it's so thrilling to watch someone doing that when they're kicking out in front of them, because you're like, all right, well, we're in a wonderful moment where it's man v. gravity.
4: Exactly.
2: The only thing keeping his coccyx from shattering is panic. Who will win? Yes. Gravity or panic?
4: I did have that moment when I was with Beck earlier in the year, and unfortunately panic didn't win.
2: Panic ran out. Yeah. Panic has a shelf life. It can only keep you going so long.
4: And I just reached the confidence to go, hey Beck, film me on this.
2: I was
4: then hit the deck quite hard.
2: The biggest fear out there, though, definitely the kids, because they have these, like, the little things they can hold on to, and so they don't need to be good, and they think it's like dodge 'em cars.
3: Yes.
2: So I was just like, because here's the other thing. There's not many skills I can do, but as you boys know, in the late 90s, early 2000s, I, as it turns out, historically incorrectly, chose rollerblading over skateboarding. Back when we didn't know which was going to be cooler.
3: Yep.
2: And both were about as cool as each other at the X Games.
3: Yep.
2: And I went, I think blading's going to get it.
3: Yep.
2: And I'll invest my time learning how to rollerblade. So can skate, can get around, right? Like, so my body, I was like, I'll see if I can remember how to do this. Because I haven't been back up. Yeah, I wouldn't have done it since we did it 12 years ago. But I was capable enough to skate around.
3: Yes.
2: But the real fear comes from going, like, what it actually felt like, only because I've just finished watching it, was a Squid Game game where you're like, you get out under the ice and these kids are flying around. You're like, any one of these kids could give me a knee reconstruction any time. And before you get on the ice, like before you play the Squid Game game, you're like, oh, yeah, I can make it through. It's just a simple game. Like, I think I know how to beat this one. But then things start happening out there where you realize it's horrible and you should never have done this. And definitely after this one, you're quitting. Like, you can't keep playing this game. You're going to die. But I was doing it all right. And the whole thing we'd organized was like, I'll take the kids and then Zoe will meet us like 40 minutes later. And she'll come and see us at the end and we'll show our skills.
3: Great.
2: And it occurred to me, she's never seen me skate. She's never seen me rollerblade or ice skate.
4: Thank goodness and, you haven't seen your role play. The relationship over.
2: Right. There's a level. There's a level that you can get to, which is pretty hot for women.
4: Yeah.
2: And so I'm
1: Carly
2: like,
1: and Eliza are actually just both went, we can't so, verify
2: mate,
1: that.
2: It just occurred to me. I was like, there's not many things I can do in front of my wife where she's like, wow, that's a skill. I'm impressed to see that skill.
4: And what's great about this
2: I don't have any skills I can show her.
4: And you don't have to go, hey, come and watch this. She's already coming.
2: He has to come. We've got her children.
4: Exactly. So that's great. Like, cause normally when I think I'm doing something great, I go, hey, Beck, can you come and watch me do this? And immediately there's nothing cool about that.
2: I'm kind of getting into the rhythm and I'm skating backwards. I'm like, oh, my God, like, I think she's going to ask me to reverse my vasectomy. I think I'm killing this. And I noticed she turned up and I'm skating backwards and like winking and sort of dancing as I'm going past her. And then on the next lap around, I'm checking on the kids and they're getting good. I'm aware of them as well. Like, so I'm looking after the kids and I'm skating backwards, like thumbs up, dancing. And she was filming me.
4: Oh,
2: she was filming me, Ando. That's how impressed she was, which she's never done before in her life. So we finish up, got off the ice, and you're like clunking over in your skates on the plastic floor. And I was like, this is it. This is like a rare moment where she's going to go like, oh, I didn't know you could skate. And I went over and she goes, I so badly wanted you to fall over.
1: That makes sense why the camera was there.
2: Yeah. She was like, I was filming in slow-mo. I'm positive you were going to fall.
4: Have you guys kind of got a can of Coke here?
2: At the vending machine.
4: Well,
2: oh,
4: so
2: no, at the shop. At the shop.
4: At the shop. There's no longer a vending machine.
2: Yeah, I did it last show. Forgot to tell you guys about this.
4: Yeah, it's an like honesty system.
2: Well, I asked them. So just to clear it up for people, the rest of this building is like a regular office where we podcast, like studios and then like sales department, but like an open plan office. Where the communal kitchen is, and it's like a newer building. There used to be vending machines there.
4: Yeah.
2: And now there is food. Like, there's like protein bars and Fisherman's Friends and like packs of nuts. And
4: you open your own fridge, you take the can, and then you go and scan it yourself.
2: And there's like a little, there's a self checkout, Jack. You would be in absolute heaven here.
1: I actually have seen it only from afar. And the first thing I thought,
2: unfortunately, which I know are your favorite thing to accidentally forget to pay for at the supermarket.
1: Well, I did actually see it. And I thought, that looks like a loose system, is all that really came to mind.
4: Loose.
2: So I said to someone standing here, I go, what is to stop everyone just taking this? And they go, I know there's cameras. I look around, I look at the roof, I go, where are they? And she goes, oh, no, on the machine that looks like a small ATM.
4: No, that's not.
2: They go, it's got a camera in that. And I go, watch this. Because tough to describe in audio, but there's this small ATM. Looking out directly beside it is the fridge.
4: Yeah. You can come in.
2: So I walked on the other side of the fridge, stood behind it, snaked my arm around the front, opened the door, took four bottles of Coke and said, there's no way I saw that.
4: Yeah. That's exactly how I felt.
2: This is the easiest. We're not doing Berg Boys here. This is the easiest robbery of all time.
4: So who do you think is in charge of tech in the building here? Who do we normally turn to?
1: Well,
2: isn't there a book where we have to write down all the problems?
4: No.
1: Like Gino, you mean?
2: Gino, right.
4: So
1: that book hasn't existed for about, Jack, when you started radio, 20 years ago?
2: I haven't been over that side of the desk for decades.
1: A book that went like a computer errors and you have to write
4: Gino's down. Gino's the tech guy,
2: the
4: right?
2: Fault log.
1: Yeah,
2: the
1: fault log, that's it.
4: So I go to the fridge, I pull out a Coke and wait for a beep or something, or it to be weight-based, so, like, it knows.
2: Oh, you got to go check out. Yeah, you got to do a checkout.
4: Mm. And I'm like, is this an honesty system?
1: Because there are those futuristic, I don't know if you've been to one. I went to one in the US. It's like a little news agency. No, but it's in an airport, but as you're grabbing stuff off the shelf, it just knows. You scan your card when you go in. You grab stuff off the shelf. It just watches you and knows what you've taken, and then it charges you.
2: Your worst nightmare.
1: I'm saying like you could have been mistaken for thinking we had that here at the radio station.
4: So I said, is this an honesty system? And someone said no, like a bus spy said no. I said, well, it is because I have to go to the kiosk. Gino pipes up and goes, there's cameras. Same as you.
2: Absolutely. This is like, guys, and I said to Chino, them, they've done a number on you here, guys. These cameras are not scary enough to deter crime.
4: I said to Chino, I don't believe it. He goes, no, if we're out, the stock's out and it's checked weekly.
2: Yeah.
4: Somebody goes back,
2: rewinding through and watches 148 the hours
1: no,
2: of footage.
1: No way to find $3 Coke.
4: I said to Gino, I'm going to test the system.
2: Yes. I mean, I meant to do it last week. We were so busy.
4: He said to me, you shouldn't have told me. And I said to him, and I know this is going to, there's a slight crossover with Berg Boys, but I'm like, this is just, ours are going to be far more elaborate. But I said to him, hey, I'm doing it this year and I'm not going to tell you when.
2: Absolutely. And I'm doing it in a wig. So good luck. Because he's just going to be looking for you now on the footage.
4: Yeah.
2: Simple wig for the cost of an $8 wig and an overcoat.
4: Yeah.
2: You've just got yourself free Cokes for a year.
4: Then Gino follows me down the hallway and says, just so you know, the shop adjusts price based on stock. Gino, being-
2: congratulations. You've just told me the cameras don't work. You've chased me with a plan B to stop me stealing. If the cameras are an effective deterrent and you had faith in them, you would have said, good luck, mate, because we'll see you. There's no way you can do it.
4: Well, I think he went for the more social and moral.
2: He's trying to appeal to
4: adjust the price of all the stock for the following
2: they'll
4: week
2: charge.
4: Or month.
1: Right. So if a lot of people steal Coke and chips, it could cost $20 for a Coke.
2: Well, we'll charge your fellow employees. Yeah. Let me ask you this, Jack. If a bottle of Coke is $3.50 and you stole one every day for a year and it put the price up to $3.55 for everyone else, would you do it?
1: Well, this is the thing, and I don't advocate for stealing as much as you joke that I will. I wouldn't do that, but it does feel like it's punishing the person who's paying and not the person who's stealing.
2: Yes. Yeah, but then would it stop you from stealing if you knew the price was going from $3.50 to $3.55?
1: If I was a stealing person, that would not stop me. No.
2: How were you able to get into character so well?
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0: 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Hey, this is Bruno Mars. 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
2: This is a HIT news briefing.
3: Hey, it's Laura Petchgrew. A report into Queensland's youth detention centres has made 14 recommendations. It uncovered concerns about the routine use of partially clothed searches when children are first admitted, also the lack of cleaning in cells and bathrooms before a new inmate moves in. However, it found fewer children are being placed alone in locked rooms. A man has been rescued from the roof of his car after getting stuck in the Pioneer River yesterday. It's believed he was trying to drive the ute from the Hume Street boat ramp to the South Bank, but was stranded about 60 metres from shore at about 2 p.m. Swift water rescue crews were called in, but a passing tinny helped get the man to safety. Briefly, it's a registration day for the 120 sailors competing in this year's 74 Islands Airlie Beach Race Week, and Kathy Freeman has been voted Australia's most admired sportsperson. The Mackay product topped a survey of 5,000 people, just beating out Ash Barty and Sam Kerr.
2: HIT National News.
4: Good morning, I'm Michaela Savage. The Energy Minister's big travel bill has been revealed. According to News Corp, Chris Bowen spent more than $345,000 taxpayer dollars to spread Australia's net zero ambitions around the world. The policy wasn't mentioned once in his National Press Club address yesterday. Since the 5% deposit scheme for first home buyers was brought in back in 2020, 208,000 total guarantees have been issued. New data shows nearly 1,500 homes that were initially bought using the program have since been turned into investment properties. Briefly, overseas, a woman is in police custody after four men were stabbed at a busy London tourist hotspot. A pair of scissors has been seized by authorities at the scene in Covent Garden. And back home, Australia's construction and retail sectors are set to benefit the most from the AI boom in the next 10 years. That's according to new modelling from EY.
5: Did you know that diabetes is Australia's fastest growing chronic condition? Over 300 Australians are diagnosed with the condition every day. Search Diabetes Australia to find out more.
4: Matt King has told us it's a dream come true to be named New South Wales Blues State of Origin coach. He'll leave the Roosters at the end of the season to take up the top job after Laurie Daly stepped down.
6: Really supported Loz over the last couple of years, and that dream has just grown, Hindy, to the point now where I feel like I'm ready, mate. I feel like I've got a really good understanding of what it means to be a Blue.
4: And the Queensland Derby kicks off round 23 tonight. The Titans are up against the Cowboys.
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7: Today in Mackay, fine with a top of 23. Tonight, down to 13. And tomorrow, mostly fine with a high of 23. And your music sorted with a curated playlist for every mood. 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
11: Good morning, Rowan. Another privilege, pleasure, and honour.
10: Amen.
11: To sit across from you.
10: Ditto, baby. Ditto.
11: To do the best job in the world.
10: Guys, big show today. Before 8 o'clock, we want to talk bum maxing.
11: That's right.
10: Bum maxing.
11: I've heard of nonna maxing.
10: Yep.
11: I've not heard of bum maxing so far.
10: Yeah, use your imagination. You're probably pretty bang on. A lot of fun stuff in the show today, including robotic wolves, how to say hello to strangers.

0: follow us on the socials as well, at Jess and Rowan.
1: Someone presents their tongue to you, Rowan.
0: Sorry?
1: What's your response?
0: That's how you start into that. That's my response.
1: Yeah. Okay.
0: I don't understand. I don't understand presents the tongue.
1: Let me set the scene, what happened between me and my beloved just the other evening.
0: There's new rules in the 8 o'clock hour for, like, codes and stuff.
1: No, there absolutely
2: July 1st, they come in.
0: Oh.
1: Yeah, but also it's Jay Farcher talking
0: about.
1: Moving. Don't worry, I ain't going to break no codes.
0: You might.
1: How I'm would interested. You have handled this situation?
0: Mm-hmm.
1: I was presented with a tongue. So we are sitting there. It must have been.
0: Lenten.
1: The sun was still up. So let's just say it's 3 p.m. in the afternoon,
0: perfect
1: all right?
0: Time, yep.
1: The family sitting on the floor, little girls between us, all right? But I think maybe we'd had a gutful, so the TV was on. We might have been watching Moana 2 or trying to have some family time.
0: Mm-hmm.
1: Because the experts say if you're going to watch a whole movie, at least do it together so you can discuss the themes and stuff. So she's there sitting on her bum, kind of leaning across the coffee table, Angus and I with our backs against the couch. We're all together.
0: Mm.
1: I swear, out of nowhere, he looks over, kind of like looks over her head because she's obviously little, sticks his tongue out at me. But not in like the cheeky way of like, It was like the presenting of a tongue. I will demonstrate for you.
0: Like that?
1: Basically like that. Oh. So has poked his tongue out, but I didn't interpret it as a cheeky little, It wasn't an in and out like a lizard. It was a presenting of the tongue.
0: Oh, so it wasn't like offensive. It was just like
1: no, I didn't take it as offensive. What I took it as, he would like a little smoochy smooch.
0: Oh.
1: So what I have done, you know, because he's kind of leaned back. It's like we could get away with having a little smooch while the little kid's occupied.
0: Oh, like
1: so
0: a suggestion.
1: I've seen the suggestion of tongue from my handsome, gorgeous husband, who is my favourite person in the world. And I've taken a beat. Because obviously there's no leader. Have opened my mouth like a guppy shark and leaned forward with which to almost accept the tongue. Like this. I don't think I made the noise, but for our, you know.
0: The noise would have been funny.
1: It's an audio medium. I've got to give you an impression of me now leaning towards the tongue to accept it with my open mouth.
0: Yep.
1: He recoiled back like I was the freak and then went, I'm trying to show you my ulcer.
0: Oh. She's stressed. I get it.

0: Ben's tongue.
1: Did you see the ulcer?
2: Yeah.
0: No, all I saw was tongue and thinking my husband wanted a smooch.
3: I've never been more on your side. That's weird.
0: Thank you. And I've had multiple conversations with Angus, you know, in the busyness and humdrum of life, you know, sometimes we forget we're flesh and blood. Maybe a little smoochy smooch would be nice.
3: Yeah, just you connect. Know? Connect with each other.
0: You know, what's the opposite of premeditated? Spontaneous. So I thought this was him going, well, we've got a moment.
3: While she's watching, let's
0: have a smooch.
3: Above her head.
0: Like some horny teenagers. Nah, he presented tongue.
3: Married couple.
0: To show me an ulcer. And I'm the freak for going,
3: Well, you wanted to suck the ulcer. That's weird.
0: I didn't know there was an ulcer. It wasn't that obvious.
3: So he hasn't told you at all about an ulcer ever?
0: He has.
3: Oh, so you...
0: Oh, sorry, that sounds weird. He's a stressed boy. Sometimes there is an ulcer or two.
3: This ulcer. Had he mentioned this
0: he
3: ulcer before?
0: He hadn't mentioned this
3: so
0: ulcer.
3: So no previous mention of the ulcer.
0: And also, what medical degree do I have? What am I going to do with your ulcer?
3: You got to mention the ulcer.
0: Every time he tells me about an ulcer, do you know what I say?
3: Can I kiss it?
0: Gargle in salt water.
3: Yeah,
0: but
3: smart.
0: He never does.
3: Well, why wouldn't he? Why, he should do that.
0: Thank you, Rowan. But I've said the same thing over and over. So why is he presenting tongue to not heed my advice anyway?
3: Maybe he thinks your mouth microbiome will help the tongue better than the salt.
0: I don't get many ulcers, so maybe he thought this could be a way to medicate.
3: Transfer me some of your mouth biome into mine. And then
0: I am Betadine.
3: Oh, Betadine Faccioni. Whilst the child's watching Moana, you can
0: it
3: do a medical...
0: It must have looked so hot.
3: Oh, thank God Lucia didn't see it. Trauma. Wake up with Jess and
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0: $1 million voice for the day. Coming up at 8:50. I had an incident, all right? And it's just reconfirmed my fear, my apprehension, my uncomfortableness around the youth, particularly teenagers, all right?
1: Okay.
0: Generational divide is just getting bigger and bigger and bigger. Who I was at 15, very different to the 15-year-olds of the modern day, all right?
1: Yeah, okay.
0: I was at the opening night of a new Latin American restaurant, okay? It was unbelievable. I was feeling myself.
1: Well, right? I saw the dancing getting down.
0: Saw the dancers.
1: By the way, thank you for the invite. I would have come if I was not doing my development overseas.
0: You're my plus one of choice.
1: And then you went with another one, friend of ours.
0: Exactly.
1: She's probably just as fun. Actually, no, sorry, not as fun. But
0: we had a great time. we were wiggling our hips and having watermelon margaritas. It was fantastic.
1: Amen,
0: all right.
1: Amen, yeah.
0: There was an incident. All right. Now, I thought for an event like this where, you know, drinky poos are flowing, whatever, it'd be all 18 plus. But a woman walks over to me at one point with a younger woman, okay? And she introduces herself, this lady, and she said, I'm a huge fan. I'm really enjoying the show. I just wanted to come and introduce myself and say hello.
1: The older lady.
0: Yep, and yep, I said, thank you so much for saying hello. It's great to meet you. Having a nice time.
1: I am indeed Jessica Fartroni, and I am super famous here.
0: And would you like to take a photo with me? She never asked for a picture. I was like, well, orcs.
1: Take your brand out there.
0: And I think the conversation came like, you know, how did you come to be here tonight? And she said, well, we're actually related to the owners. She said, this is a family affair. In fact, this is my daughter.
1: Right.
0: So when she has sort of brought the younger woman into the conversation, because at this point we were, you know, high energy, there was a cuddle, there was this. She's then gone, and this is my daughter.
1: Right.
0: When I meet someone new, Rowan, I do one of two things.
1: Hug.
0: Either hug or handshake. It's the way we greet people.
1: It's all the handshakes.
0: And just the energy coming off this young woman, I thought, I'm not going to go in for a hug like I did the mother. I went in for a handshake.
1: She hit you with the dap or what?
0: So I'm going to demonstrate on Shy Guy. You're going to be the young woman.
1: Yep.
0: I will be me.
1: Yep.
0: No, you be me because you don't know what she did.
2: Thank you.
0: You come in at a handshake. Rowan, I need you to commentate what's happening. I'm the young woman.
1: Jess is the young woman. Right, Shy Guy pretending to be Jess.
0: Yep, you come in with a...
1: Why have you changed your face like that? That's weird.
2: I don't know what to do. I'm nervous.
0: Energetic handshake. You're excited to meet someone.
1: Ah, how are you?
2: Oh, no.
1: Oh, Jess is doing the wet fish hand.
2: And
1: nothing.
0: She gave me the princess.
1: Oh, to kiss.
0: That's what I was like.
1: I have noticed the youth of today aren't doing strong handshakes.
0: And that's not even a shake. She didn't come at
1: me. They're just touching hands.
0: She didn't come at me with the flat palm. She literally handed like she was showing me her manicure.
1: Yeah.
0: And I was just flabbergasted and I took her hand.
1: You should have kissed her hand.
0: Well, I'm glad I did it because then I found out she was 15.
1: Oh, you don't know though. That's handy.
0: But I took her hand and I went, oh, babe, when someone shakes your hand, you don't do that.
1: You told her how to do it.
0: I tried to realize.
1: Good.
2: And then did you do the double hand?
1: Good.
0: Well, I had to kind of rotate her wrist to actually do a shake.
1: Yeah, good.
0: The scowl.
1: From the 15-year-old?
0: Not from the mother. The mother was on my side.
1: Okay,
0: scowl from the 15, like,
1: yeah.
0: Why are you talking to me? Why are you touching me? And now why are you trying to educate me on a handshake? I didn't even want to touch you in the first place.
1: Whoa.
0: And I said to the mother, I was like, oh, geez, okay, are we not handshaking?
1: This is all happening.
0: This is all happening in front of the mum. And she went, oh, 15, don't get me started. And I
1: she
0: said,
1: should have stayed at home. I'm sick of people under 18 being at things for adults.
0: Well, this is why I say
1: sick of it.
0: It was a family affair. They were connected to the family.
1: Too bad. Yeah, go when it's open.
0: I felt so stupid.
1: 15's not old enough. You think you're old enough? Not old enough.
0: I felt so stupid. She just hated my guts. And I went.
1: She hates this. No, she probably had to be there. Probably didn't want to be there.
0: I didn't get one word out of her. And
1: exactly.
0: I pride myself on connecting with people of all
1: driven you insane.
0: Walks of life. Thank God the mother was so gorgeous and vibrant and actually wanted to talk to me.
1: I had a real moment with in Indonesia. I mean, I had a couple of breaks while I was on development.
0: Of course.
1: At like, you know, little B beach clubs. Not like crazy beach clubs, just like, you know.
0: Just a little R&R.
1: But if stop bringing your kids to beach clubs, I swear to God, I yelled at these kids. I said, go away.
0: What were they doing?
1: They were in the pool. Like, because we got one of the nicer day beds right next to the pool where
0: Of course, Daddy's getting a full-time salary now.
1: It is what it is, baby. It is what it is. And, yeah, there's two kids in floaties and rashies were just, like, jumping into the pool. And I said, stop jumping in. Go away.
0: Wait a minute. Floaties. What were they, like, six?
1: Yes. And I was like, what the hell is... Stop bringing your kids. You know what? Like I said yesterday, the Indonesians are fantastic. Get a nanny. No one loves your kid more than an Indonesian woman. I swear to God, it's amazing.
0: Not even you.
1: No, not even you. I saw this 17-year-old girl with someone's baby, and she was just patting it on at a different beach club, and patting it on the bum, and she had her head on the baby's head, and she was so happy.
0: She was in bliss.
1: Oh, my God, with someone else's kid. And mum and dad were just off enjoying themselves.
0: Yeah, weren't splashing around.
1: Stop bringing your kids. And that extends to 15-year-olds.
0: See, I feel like scowly 15-year-olds are a little different to some 6-year-olds having
1: fun. They're actually
0: worse.
1: Because the 15-year-old should know better.
0: The 15-year-old was so mean to me.
1: Do you reckon she listens to the radio?
0: And I'm such like, a... She couldn't care less who I was, even though her mum was...
1: And they're meant to. Did she look you in the eyes?
0: She hardly. Only when she presented the princess hand. I should have tried to twist their ring off. Can I try that on or something? I don't know.
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11: Mackay's average unleaded price today is around $2.10 a litre, while some servos are selling it as low as $1.98. 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
3: Hey, it's Laura Pettigrew. New Queensland DNA lab failures. Hundreds of criminal cases may have been impacted after a review found recording errors, including everything from typos to incorrect transcription. Over 900 DNA reports issued to police and state prosecutors over the past 3 years are getting another look over. A tinny has come to the rescue of a man stuck on the roof of his car in the Pioneer River yesterday. It's believed he was trying to drive the ute from the Hume Street boat ramps to the South Bank, but was stranded about 60 metres from shore at about 2 p.m. Swiftwater rescue crews were called in, but a local stepped in before they arrived. Briefly, 120 sailors competing in this year's 74 Islands Airlie Beach Race Week will check in today before racing starts tomorrow. And Cowboys skipper Reuben Cotter says last week's disastrous 70-point loss to the Roosters has lit a fire under the playing group. They'll be out for redemption tonight when they tackle the Titans.
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4: Morning, I'm Michaela Savage. Aussie taxpayers have spent more than $345,000 on the Energy Minister's overseas trips promoting net zero. That's according to a News Corp report today. Chris Bowen made no mention of the policy during yesterday's National Press Club address. New EY modelling shows 44,000 jobs will be gained over the next decade, despite concerns around the impact of artificial intelligence. The Fin Review reporting this morning the AI boom could add $95 billion to the Australian economy across the next 10 years. Construction and retail are predicted to be the biggest winners. A gym in Melbourne has been significantly damaged in a fire early this morning. Nobody was injured in the blaze in Maidstone. Investigators are treating it as a targeted attack. Police are trying to track down the offenders who fled the scene. And the most detailed pics we've ever snapped of the sun have been released. They were taken with the world's largest solar telescope.
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4: James Tedesco is no guarantee for the Roosters' clash against the Bulldogs tomorrow night. Footy reporter David Riccio has told us coach Trent Robinson isn't willing to say Teddy is a certain starter.
6: And it would be either Cody Ramsay or Rex Bassingthwaite, young talent coming through the club, Rex, that would jump in at fullback. So it's going to have to be a wait and see. I think there's a little bit of mind games here.
4: And the Titans will be out to put a dent in the Cowboys' finals hopes when round 23 kicks off on the Gold Coast tonight.
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7: Today in Mackay, fine with a top of 23. Tonight, down to 13. And tomorrow, mostly fine with a high of 23. And your music sorted with a curated playlist for every mood. 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

0: morning. Your first million-dollar voice reveal, 8:50 this morning. Hey, research also says your ability to run a marathon it actually may be determined at birth.
1: Oh, my God, give me an excuse. They give me the excuse.
0: To not run a marathon?
1: To not run a marathon.
0: What are these people doing, mate?
1: I don't know. I truly believe it's brain chemistry. It's a certain type of person, and it's not every type of person.
0: No, well, they're saying it is actually your birth weight and kidney health determines where you would be as a marathon runner.
1: What your kidneys got to do with running a long distance?
0: It's to do with, like, the blood flow and muscle fluid and all that kind of stuff.
1: Okay. I would have thought your heart would have more
0: to do.
1: Well,
0: that's what I would have thought.
1: But kidneys, okay.
0: It's more the ultra-marathon athletes, you know, the ones that do, like, the 100-kilometre things?
1: A good friend of ours did an ultra.
0: Who?
1: Mo.
0: Oh, he's nuts.
1: He's unbelievable. Actually, we know a few people have done ultras. What are you doing? Why?
0: I know. Obviously, no, mate. But I know another guy in Newcastle that did it, who also works with Mo, Rhodes. And I saw him the next day. His whole eyes were red.
1: Yes.
0: I was like, how are you, man?
1: Capillaries.
0: You look like you've been hit by a car.
1: Yes.
0: And he was like, yeah, I just did the ultra.
1: I think Mo broke his foot just from the running.
0: No,
1: he didn't fall. Wasn't there something like
0: Rhodes
1: a major
0: took
1: issue?
0: His shoes off. The front, big toe, both feet, big toes, one next to that, all nails were red and purple like gone. What are you doing?
1: Why are we doing it to our bodies? What humans will do to push themselves to the extremes, it's both admirable and crazy.
0: As long as you impress yourself. You don't impress me, but as long as you impress yourself. Basically, they were saying the link between birth weight and kidney health. So ideal birth weight for minimal damage, 8 pounds. Were you a big baby?
1: I don't recall being a big baby.
0: I have a feeling.
1: I was young at the time.
0: Yes.
1: No, my mum has never said, oh, you did a number on my downstairs, you know. It's not a conversation we've had.
0: But that's mothers, you know.
1: What about you? Were you a big baby?
0: Yeah, I was like 9 pound, I think.
1: Why are we still talking in pounds?
0: Like, I don't know. And why
1: know
0: is it only
1: still
0: babies?
1: Do it. And again, I ask you, Rowan, what does the bigger the baby mean you'll be a bigger adult? And thus a better runner?
0: No, it's like the perfect little equation between your kidney health and what you were as a child.
1: Okay.
0: During exercise, blood flow is redirected to the muscles and less to the kidneys. So it sounds like if you have good kidneys, you don't need it. So all goes to the muscle, therefore you do marathons better.
1: Oh, because your kidneys aren't taking resources away,
0: exactly.
1: So to speak.
0: Exactly. So if you're like, I want to do a marathon, but I feel like it's killing me, what did you weigh? What were you as a child?
1: Interesting.
0: How are your kidneys?
1: So,
0: you drink lots? What's going on?
1: Smaller baby, maybe not as good of a marathon runner.
0: Yes, correct. As birth weight is a known risk factor for disease later in life.
1: Oh.
0: The research found it could also play a role in kidney resilience under extreme physical condition. Isn't that crazy?
1: I've never given my kidneys enough credit.
0: I don't even think about my kidneys ever.
1: Kidneys the one that make, they make wee-wee? Kidney's got something to do with filtration?
0: Yeah, I think so. Yes, it is.
1: Yeah.
0: And I don't even think about my liver. And in my 20s...
1: Oh, you should be thinking about your liver.
0: I have destroyed my liver.
2: Your kidneys filter your blood.
0: There you go.
1: Oh, so nothing to do with urine. I've made
2: it up. Well, it turns... Help. Like, it helps turn the stuff in your body into urine.
1: Yeah. Into waste. Yes, yes.
0: Scientists believe humans were made to run long distances, citing evolution during the hunter-gatherer days.
1: If we were made to run long distances, Rowan, why are we never taught running technique? Why are we taught
0: swimming? We're never taught running technique.
1: We're never taught running technique. I know I run poorly. I ran this morning at the gym. I had a weird bout of, I think I want to do a tiny bit of cardio. I can feel myself stomping around.
0: Mm.
1: That is not meant to feel like that. Shaking the whole gym.
0: Injury.
1: Embarrassing.
0: It's an elephant.
1: Woman next to me, clearly a runner, so lithe,
0: I
1: so light on her step, on her foot, and she was just going and going.
0: I think if you should run properly, I think you should run outside away from the people who can't run properly.
1: Yeah, yeah.
0: Or who are good at running. I'm not good at running. I've never been good at running. I was always last in cross country. Always.
1: See, I don't mind a trail runner across country because I feel like you get distracted. Oh, that's a nice tree. Oh, that's a nice point.
0: I have deep trauma.
1: And you forget
0: trauma.
1: About the pain.
0: Deep trauma.
1: From cross country?
0: Ugh.
1: Ugh. What happened?
0: I just never did any well. All my friends are finished. They're like, where's Rowan? Oh, yeah, of course. He's
1: you know, the people coming behind picking up the witch's hats. You're like, I'm still on the course.
0: Oh, the PE teacher's like, oh, we'll go get Rowan. And I'm like, yeah, well, you're ugly. So we're all bad at something. Wake up and Jess and Rowan. In and out of the car.
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0: Whatever you want, I forget.
1: You know, we like to keep up with the young ones, yeah? They always have a new term.
2: Trying to, yeah.
1: I feel like every week there's a new term to keep up with. I only just worked out, you know, no cap. And even then, I don't say it with confidence.
2: Okay.
1: Now we've got bum maxing. It's the latest in the maxing trends. We've had looks maxing. We've had non-maxing.
2: Mm.
1: Now we've got bum maxing.
2: So this is big bum in it?
1: Now, is that what you would be forgiven for thinking?
2: You just trying to load up your ass.
1: I can't work out the etymology of why they're calling this new trend bum maxing. You tell me if you can work it out.
2: Okay, yeah.
1: It is essentially what the young ones are renaming the whole treat 'em mean, keep 'em keen dynamic.
2: What?
1: So, you know, maybe back in our day, your girlfriends might advise you, oh, you know, don't play too hard to get. Treat them mean, keep them keen. Keep them on the line for a little bit longer. Uh-huh. Don't be too available.
2: Yeah, facts.
1: Apparently the young ones are basically using this as a dating strategy. Emotional unavailability, which can present as inconsistent communication, deliberately delaying replies, cancelling plans to appear busy, avoiding emotional vulnerability, and creating uncertainty about their level of interest.
2: Yeah.
1: They're calling this bum maxing.
2: Where's the bum part?
1: I don't know. I am reading the whole thing. I've even taken to Urban Dictionary, but it keeps auto-correcting to bum waxing and just telling me about waxing your bum hole.
2: Can I just say, guys, if you are trying to date anyone playing these stupid games, move on. You don't have time. You may as well be single, hanging out with your mates.
1: Amen. Bum
2: Not
1: maxing.
2: Worth it.
1: What do you make of this? I need you to speak for all men here, Rowan. Challenge for you.
2: That's a good one.
1: Bum maxing is being embraced by frustrated men who feel like traditional dating advice, such as, and let me read verbatim, respecting women and striving to be successful in their own right has only led them to be rejected on the dating apps.
2: Okay.
1: So if we do the inverse, i.e. the bum maxing, and act too cool, a little mean, a little emotionally unavailable, that'll work for us?
2: I think you're digging, what's the word? Digging your own grave?
1: Yeah, 100%. That is the stupidest psychology I have ever heard. Bum maxing will not trigger attraction, says the expert. It's going to do the opposite. But unfortunately, there's a lot of dudes out there going, right, we're going to embrace the bum maxing.
2: Blanket rule, if you are pretending to be a certain someone and your personality is portraying a certain something, you will attract something that you shouldn't attract.
1: Absolutely.
2: And if you're that desperate for a kiss, like, mate, like, I don't know.
1: It's all right to like someone and be open about that.
2: Yeah.
1: We don't have to be doing this treat 'em mean, keep 'em keen nonsense.
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5: Good morning, checking out your Mackay Roads as we kick off your Thursday. A little bit of traffic around Ebo Road at Shakespeare Street, Gordon Street at the Bruce, down around Webley Street and Archibald Street. A bit busy through Racecourse around the Servo on the Peak Downs, and on the north side, the Bruce slowing around the Maccas at Sam's Road. Not too bad, Mackay Case Road around the golf course. 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
22: Hey, it's Laura Pettigrew. Queensland's Forensic Lab is reviewing every DNA statement issued to police and prosecutors over the past 3 years after fresh errors were found. Forensic Science Queensland is checking 904 reports after a scientist spotted the issue in court. The errors range from minor mistakes to incorrectly recording the likelihood someone was the offender. A man has been rescued after a decision to drive across the Pioneer River went wrong yesterday. It's believed he was trying to cross from Mackay's Hume Street boat ramp when he got stranded about 60 metres from shore. Swiftwater rescue crews were called in, but a local tinny driver stepped up before they arrived. And the Cowboys are ready to prove the Knockers wrong when they tackle the Titans tonight. Coach Todd Payton says this game couldn't have come soon enough after last week's embarrassing 70-point thrashing to the Roosters.
23: The first 24 hours was calming the staff down initially and then just reassuring the players that one game doesn't define us.
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25: Good morning, I'm Michaela Savage.
1: New data shows close to 1,500 homes initially bought using the 5% deposit scheme for first home buyers have since been turned into investment properties. It's also been revealed some people using the scheme designed to help those on lower incomes earn more than $300,000 a year. Chris Bowen is under fire for not mentioning net zero during yesterday's National Press Club address, despite the Energy Minister spending $345,000 taxpayer dollars travelling around the world to talk up the policy. That's according to News Corp. Penny Wong is headed to Fiji today. She will attend a Pacific Islands Forum foreign ministers meeting. And the AI boom over the next decade could boost the Australian economy by $95 billion, according to modelling from EY. The construction and retail sectors are predicted to be the biggest winners.
15: Research shows that regularly eating ultra-processed foods can increase your risk of developing type 2 diabetes by 53%. Search Diabetes Australia for more about the nation's fastest growing chronic condition.
1: The Cowboys will be hoping to shake off last week's huge loss when they play the Titans on the Gold Coast tonight. And the NRL reportedly plans to hire a media cop to crack down on negative coverage of the game. Footy reporter Danny Widler has told us it's an interesting move.
2: I wasn't aware that the commentators now have to hashtag talk the game up. 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
4: This is Heat Weather.
5: Today in Mackay, fine with a top of 23. Tonight, down to 13. And tomorrow, mostly fine with a high of 23. And your music sorted with a curated playlist for every mood. 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

0: 8 o'clock, we're going to talk about Jess maybe changing her child or not having another child.
1: Something's happened.
0: Okay.
1: I've gone on the record and said I'm 99.999% sure she's going to be an only child, my 2.5-year-old.
0: Yep.
1: Let me tell you what swung the pendulum.
0: Really?
1: And it's not all the abuse I get every time I say my kid's going to be an only child. Hey, guys, me wanting choices for my family is not a reflection on yours.
0: Yeah, it's totally.
1: Sorry, I just got a bit dark there.
0: Well, it's true.
1: I just don't need a message every time.
0: Yeah, it's true.
1: We'll keep it light and fun, Robin.
0: Look yourself in the mirror.
1: Yeah.
0: I mean,
1: talk about me behind your back, my back, like a nice person. Don't DM me.
0: People get, yeah. Don't tell me.
1: My choice is nothing to do with your choice.
0: People are so weird about it, eh?
1: People are so weird about it.
0: It's actually a reflection on themselves. It actually
1: is.
0: This is one of the ones that's a reflection.
1: Yes. Please don't come at me. It's my family, my choice.
0: Your body, your choice. Next, what hobby did you start in your 30s?
1: Yeah, light the mood.
0: Light it up.

0: Jess and Rowan. Good morning.
1: A lot of people wonder what the studio looks like, or if you'd like to see for yourself. Jess and Rowan on Instagram.
2: I was in the Big Smoke, speaking of the Big Smoke, over the weekend. I was helping host a DJ competition called Your Shot. If you're not familiar with it, it is basically 6 weeks of training. So you've maybe never seen DJ decks before. You have no idea. It's for literally anyone from 18 to however old you want to be, right?
1: Is that how you got into DJ?
2: Well, I knew a lot of DJs and I had a lot of friends who DJed, but I thought, why don't I join Your Shot? This would have been 8 years ago, I reckon. Mm. Why don't I do Your Shot and then I'll at least know how to do it and I can just DJ my mates at parties. That's
1: yes,
2: all I wanted to do.
1: Amazing.
2: All I wanted to do. And then I got a job and I had to quit, but I still had my decks and I just kept doing it and I learned. So you've got 6 weeks. At the end of 6 weeks, there's a big performance. You know, you spend your training and then you get a 25-minute set. Everyone has it, but it's so wholesome because it's basically people that feel like it's something they feel like they'll never do, right?
1: Yes.
2: But it is different when it's like 18, 19-year-olds. They just, you know, they're invincible, think they can do whatever they want, mm-hmm. right? So it's like they do their set.
1: And you coming
2: really
1: in your 30s, you know, a bit of a mentor, a bit of a guide,
2: yeah,
1: you'd be like, you come back down to earth champion.
2: But it is, you know what's the best part about Your Shot is like, and I'm going to say it, probably women in their mid-30s
1: yeah.
2: who give it a go, who
1: awesome.
2: Just have an idea of what they want to play, and then they figure out through the training, oh, maybe I need to play something with a beat. Maybe this spiritual

0: some fun dance music, and you can see in their eyes, they go, oh my God, I'm doing it. I am DJing, and all these 18, 19-year-olds are screaming for me because there's something really cool about these teenagers. It's like a mother figure, and like the blokes that do it who are like in their late 30s or maybe in their 40s. I think the older the brand new DJ, the better. It's like this
1: whole,
0: like...
1: They bring some life experience to it.
0: Oh, my God. They bring some fun because they just go, what am I doing? Am I DJing? It's like if you were to start stand-up or something.
1: Oh, there's something admirable. Absolutely. It's one thing, obviously, to start working out what you want to do in your teenage years, early 20s, whatever, but to literally shake your own crap up I am going to try something new. The vulnerability you display in that moment, kudos.
0: And I love it because I get rocked. I get into it too if they're nervous and they're shaking. I'm like, it's just songs. Who cares? But it's okay. Hey, it doesn't matter. You'll
1: How
0: be
1: much
0: fine.
1: Pressure we
0: and
1: put
0: then
1: on
0: within
1: ourselves.
0: 5 minutes, it is up and about. And it's so awesome. That's why I like doing it.
1: That's wicked.
0: That's why I like doing it. But I got me thinking, I was like, who's doing these type of hobbies now in their 30s? I mean, I'm reading now. I got breakfast before I went to do the hosting, and I realized I was going to be late because I was too busy sitting in the cafe.
1: You're immersed.
0: With my AirPods in on noise cancellation. No music. Not one sound. But it was dead silent, and I was locked into the Kindle.
1: You still reading that Lee Child?
0: Yes. But because I'm enjoying this. I'm doing this wrong. I know I'm doing it wrong. Because I'm enjoying it so much, I'm downloading heaps of stuff.
1: Yeah.
0: So I just like sample, sample, sample, sample. And I'm not really reading the same thing, which I think I need to lock in on one.
1: Yeah,
0: but
1: don't just sample. You pay the $15.99.
0: Yeah, and you move on.
1: And read the whole book.
0: Yeah, see, I'm getting there. But I'm locking into reading. People are locking into maybe trying to DJ in 30s. What's a classic 30 to 40-year-old brand new hobby? That's maybe they'll call it a midlife crisis for the DJing, but I think it's a great thing.
1: Absolutely, and that's the thing. They're not saying they're going to quit their 9-to-5 to become a DJ.
0: No.
1: Hey, if that ends up happening, more power to you. But picking up a hobby in your 30s, hey, maybe your 40s, maybe you're 55, you go, you know what? I am going to get my motorbike license.
0: Yeah, let's do it.
1: I've had the bad boy within me this whole time.
0: A little bit bad boy. Yes.
1: A little bit bad boy.
0: Not like a good boy, but I like a little bit of bad boy.
1: I have kind of like your to-do list with books. I'll sample, sample, sample. I've got all these aspirations.
0: All right, what do you got?
1: I would like to start moonlighting as a Tyler. I want to do mosaics. So I've got this idea of like...
0: Out of all the things you want to get on your knees and be... piecing them
1: Watch
0: together.
1: Yourself.
0: Well, hang on.
1: I love a mosaic. I love a mosaic. So I bought one of those kits from Bunnings. It's just like a little A4 size.
0: Cool.
1: And you smash up the tile. Never touched grout in my life. But yes, I think this is going to be a new shade for me.
0: Yeah, like a nice fun hobby.
1: Nice fun hobby. Very wholesome. I'll start mosaicing a bird bath. Watch that TikTok the other day. I went sick.
0: What will you mosaic? What will you make? Was it just different patterns, or you do like a fish or something?
1: I could do a fish if you want me to do a fish. I was going to start with just a bunch of colours, but I could then start doing patterns.
0: The colours are good.
1: It's funny because I'm not very artistic.
2: Could you do something like Jess and Rowan, like onto like a circle?
0: Wow.
2: And we can hang it up in here.
1: Absolutely make us some art.
0: You know what?
1: What a great project. Because Shy Guy, also, I think I need a goal.
0: Yeah.
1: You know how when people start running, they go, I'm going to sign up to a marathon because I need a goal.
0: Yeah.
1: Or maybe a 10K.
0: For the reading, I have no reading goal. I just keep sampling books.
1: Ah, well, that's why I think book club was a great...
0: Was a good start.
1: Kind
0: great
1: of
0: start.
1: Pressure on you.
0: It's like run club.
1: Yes.
0: Except
1: not
0: my vibe. But I loved it.
1: Because I've wanted to do calligraphy for a while. I hate my handwriting.
0: Babs will teach you. She's got great handwriting.
1: She's got beautiful handwriting. But it's, finding the time, actually dedicating. Have you done this? Have you picked up a left field hobby? We would love to hear about it. We could reward you with this staycation.
0: I reckon I could probably make one of those. What's those circle... knit things. It's not crochet.
1: Not macrame.
0: No, it's like a
1: dream catcher.
0: No, it's like a... People put those little...
1: Cross stitch.
3: Embroidery.
0: Maybe an embroidery thing. You know, the little circle...
1: I was going to get
0: there. The little wooden circle thing, and you got to do the...
1: Yeah, I think Jess that's... Yeah, thing. Like a little... Why don't you do that?
0: Yeah.
1: I'll do mosaic, and we'll have a Etsy store of Jess and Rowan.
0: We can bleed together. We'll have a great time. All right. 13, 10, 60. What hobby did you start in your 30s that you love it? We want to know.
1: 13, I'll take 40s 10, or 50s as well.
0: Whatever, if it's past 30s. Great, yay. Wake up with Jess and
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0: Jess and Rowan, morning.
1: How many people picked up an interesting hobby later in life? Like you.
0: Yeah.
1: Buying a Kindle.
0: Yep.
1: Sinking your teeth into a little bit of crime thriller.
0: If you told me that, like, maybe 5 years ago, even like COVID times, that I would spend $300 on a thing, an electronic thing to read books, I'd be like, what an idiot. Who the hell?
1: And now you're coming to my book club.
0: Yeah.
1: With wonderful contributions.
0: Oh, it's so good.
1: It's fantastic. That's a great hobby to have picked up.
0: Yeah, Lucy's calling it my transformation. We even on air today, I went, oh, yeah, like that noun thing, that's like the book. You went, oh, my God, he did read the book.
1: Here I am referencing Simpsons quotes that only four people get. You referencing things you picked up from a book that is helping with your English grammatical knowledge.
0: Just you wait. I'll come in with glasses soon. You go, oh, my God, he's taking his reading seriously.
1: He's worn his eyeballs out and now he needs glasses.
0: Oh, help me. I was like, why does this not look good anymore? Oh, it's because I can't read properly.
1: Katie, good morning.
2: Good morning.
1: You picked up a hobby in your 40s, girlfriend.
2: I did. What? It was a bit of a midlife crisis decision. I decided to make sourdough.
0: Oh, like, good one.
1: I love that. So this wasn't a COVID thing or a midlife thing?
2: A midlife thing. It was before COVID. But yeah. But I decided to buy one of those starter kits and make my own starter. And, yeah, it didn't go that well, but
0: try, babe. You've got to, like, just give it a go and you've got to, you know, just try. Yeah. It's just a trial thing.
1: Absolutely. And I like that. Yeah. You've got to invest. You know, sometimes you've got to spend money to make money. If you need, like me with the tile. I can't just mosaic with thoughts.
0: No, you can't.
1: You've got to actually spend some money on the gear.
0: A friend of mine actually just did some sourdoughing over the weekend and he made a list and it actually sounded to look really good. But he said 4 days of work, $150 of equipment, da da da da da. And the time I'll never get back.
1: Yeah, but the joy.
0: Oh, but the joy,
1: and the pride.
0: Yeah, the joy.
1: Having made something with your bare hands.
0: Oh, but he won't do that again. I know him too well.
1: Mel, good morning.
3: Good morning, lovely. How are we?
1: Wonderful, babe. You also picked up a hobby in your 40s.
3: Yes. I decided to start doing embroidery. My daughter bought a very shabby quality T-shirt from a certain person, a place.
1: Oh.
3: And it said, hang on, partner, I'm overstimulated with a cowboy frog. And it was already peeling by the time it arrived. So my breakthrough was like, I'm going to embroider this. This will be amazing.
0: Nice.
3: And my 11-year-old is still waiting 4 months later, and I've only done H-A-N.
0: Yeah, it's
1: hey,
0: classic.
1: Man, you're learning a new skill.
0: Hey, it takes time when you're learning something.
1: It does.
3: Oh, I'm teaching her that lesson, aren't I?
0: Oh, yes.
1: And I also love the idea. My mum always used to teach me, don't spend money on things that you just throw out. Spend money on things you would fix.
0: Oh, good.
1: Do you know
0: idea.
1: What I mean? A way to just look at your clothes and stuff a bit better.
0: Smart,
1: so Mel's going, all right, well, you wasted your money on that, but I will make it better.
0: Hello to you, Kylie.
4: Hello, how are you going?
0: Good.
1: We're fantastic. What age were you when you picked up a new hobby?
4: Late 30s, early
0: 40s.
4: Yep. I started making, like, little miniature rooms. So I've got a bakery and I've got a little library.
1: Like little dioramas?
4: Yeah.
1: Out of what? Plasticine? Cardboard?
4: No, it's a kit and it's got either plastic bits or paper cutouts or timber. Most of the time I just sit there swearing at it and sticking my fingers together, but it's good fun.
1: What do you do with all the rooms?
4: They're collecting dust on my bookcase.
1: Okay. I mean, this is fantastic.
5: Guy's in the car. Is it breezy at that house, Kylie?
0: Guy's actually in the car. I'll go to get a new room now, actually.
1: Rowan, that reminds me just of the sort of diorama vibe. I don't know how old this woman was, but a colleague of a girlfriend taxidermies roadkill and then puts it into scenarios like we'll build it a bedroom and then put the rat in a nightgown.
5: That's torture.
1: It's crazy, hey?
0: I hate it.
1: Tanya.
0: Hey, babe. Hey, Tan. Hey, babe.
1: Good morning.
6: Good morning.
1: Tanya, you picked up a new hobby in your 50s, babe.
0: You stuffing dead animals or what are you doing?
6: I did. I was going to say, don't worry about the 30s. I've gone straight for the 50s.
1: Oh,
6: My daughter decided she was going to ride a motorbike, so I thought, well, that's something that I've always wanted to do, so now I ride a motorbike.
0: Sick.
1: Oh, my God. So how old were you when you went for the test?
6: 54.
1: 54?
6: So I'd never turned on a motorbike until I went for my L's.
0: Yep.
6: And then I actually passed, which surprised, I think, everybody. and then I actually, went and bought a motorbike, and, I've been riding ever since. So
1: did you get a KO? What'd you get?
0: Did you even know what a KO is?
6: I actually got it. a Triumph Speed 400.
1: I would have gone for the 5 myself, but the 400 was solid for a beginner.
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9: Good morning, another check-in in Mackay Roads as we kick off your Thursday. A little patchy through Racecourse and the Peak Downs. In Mackay Ring Road, a bit slow northbound, heading up to Pioneer River. Slowing a bit now, Bridge Road, Nebo Road, Glen Alley connection road to Hume Street on the north side around the intersection of the Bruce and Sams Road. And a bit of traffic, of course, Mackay Vacation Road through Rural View, and just starting to build around the golf course as well. 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
5: Hey there, it's Laura Pettigrew with your local news. 904 DNA reports are being checked after a review revealed new lab failures in Queensland. Hundreds of criminal cases may have been impacted after the recording errors, including everything from typos to incorrect transcription. The reports include statements issued to police and state prosecutors over the past 3 years. A tinny has come to the rescue of a man stuck on the roof of his car in the Pioneer River yesterday. It's believed he was trying to drive the ute from Mackay's Hume Street boat ramp to the South Bank, but was stranded about 60 metres from shore at about 2 p.m. A local stepped in before Swiftwater rescue crews arrived. Enter sport. Cowboys coach Todd Payton admits the club deserved every bit of criticism after last week's humiliating 70-point loss. He says the players are ready to redeem themselves tonight against the Titans.
4: Hit National News.
6: Morning, I'm Michaela Savage. A big travel bill from the Energy Minister. Chris Bowen has spent more than $345,000 taxpayer dollars to talk up Australia's net zero ambitions around the world, according to News Corp, though the policy wasn't mentioned once in his National Press Club address yesterday. A tragic suspected murder-suicide in outback Queensland. Police have declared a crime scene after a man and a woman were found dead at a home in Charleville early this morning, 8 hours west of Brisbane. Emergency services were first called yesterday evening following reports of an assault, forcing streets into lockdown. Briefly, a gym has copped significant damage in Melbourne overnight after it was set on fire. Nobody's been injured. Police are treating it as a targeted attack. And according to new data, nearly 1,500 homes initially bought using the 5% deposit scheme for first home buyers have since been converted into investment properties.
7: Did you know that diabetes is Australia's fastest growing chronic condition? Over 300 Australians are diagnosed with the condition every day. Search Diabetes Australia to find out more.
6: Newly appointed Blues coach Matt King has told us leaving the Roosters will be hard. He'll say goodbye to the tricolours at the end of the season to take up the full-time gig with New South Wales for State of Origin.
8: And the one sad part in all of this is that, I'm going to leave the Roosters, such a strong club. My three girls have grown up there, so they're filthy on me for that part of it.
6: And the Cowboys will be looking to bounce back from last week's hammering when they play the Titans tonight. Lachlan Ilias replacing an injured Zane Harrison at halfback for the Gold Coast.
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9: Today in Mackay, fine with a top of 23. Tonight, down to 13. And tomorrow, mostly fine with a high of 23. 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
1: Big news out of the robot world, Rowan.
0: Wow.
1: And
0: good I to just. See you keeping up with it.
1: Yeah. Yep. Shy Guy's making me. He's like, hey. Just because you don't like AI and robots doesn't mean people don't need to be across.
0: You need to at least know about it.
1: The
0: bit.
1: Latest developments, absolutely.
0: Correct,
1: now,
0: correct,
1: this
0: correct.
1: Is out of, I'm going to say, the leading robot country, Japan.
0: Okay.
1: Well, when I think bots, I think Japan.
0: Thinking tech, you're thinking
1: I'm
0: Japan.
1: I'm thinking tech, I'm thinking Japan.
0: Okay, all right.
1: But I wonder if we'll see it brought here into Australia. Now, they've got quite the issue in Japan. Bears mucking around.
0: God love a bear.
1: Well, bears killed 13 people in Japan last year.
0: Oh, I love those bears.
1: Apparently more than twice the previous high. So the bears have got a taste for human flesh, it would appear. They're breaking into houses like Yogi, taking picnic baskets.
0: Wow.
1: Roaming near schools. We can't be having that.
0: Looking for porridge.
1: And rampaging through supermarkets.
0: Wow.
1: You're telling me I'm at Aldi, I come round the corner. Oh, bear. Trying to decide on which brand of tuna.
0: I've told you about that bear, haven't I, that used to wait for people outside the Whistler Village
1: this
0: supermarket.
1: This in Canada.
0: Yes.
1: That's right.
0: They're smart.
1: Didn't they have the special bins over in Canada?
0: Yeah.
1: Oh, so don't worry about us. Canada needs to be on top of what the Japan people,
0: should be doing that.
1: Japanese people, have come up with to combat bear problems.
0: Okay, yep.
1: Monster wolves.
0: Whoa.
1: Animatronic scarecrow wolves. So it is literally a bunch of pipes and bits and bobs and flashing lights draped in fur with a very, very freaky face.
0: Okay.
1: Kind of looks like a plasticine mask you would buy if you were going to rob a bank.
0: Interesting.
1: And red glowing eyes. Can you see that terrifying creature?
0: For everyone obviously listening, that is, it looks more like a kind of samurai masked lamb than it does a wolf.
1: But it is kitted out with not only the flashing lights, Rowan, but with a sound system.
0: So it's a scarecrow, babe. It's a scarecrow.
1: Essentially, but I think it moves.
0: Scarewolf.
1: 50 kinds of recorded sounds. This is weird, including human voices. So the bears, I think, are pretty smart. They're going to be like, that's not a wolf. Wolf doesn't say, go away, bear.
0: Scarewolf.
1: Electronic noises audible up to a kilometre away.
0: Whoa.
1: The company who's made them.
0: Loud. That's very loud.
1: Yeah. The company who makes them, they're based in Hokkaido. We've received around 50 orders this year alone because the ones that are already in market, very effective. We're getting good feedback, good reviews. We make them by hand. We cannot make them fast enough.
0: Okay.
1: But I just looked up what's the equivalent of bears in this country? Like, what's our 10 most invasive species that are causing, you know, farmers the most problems,
0: right.
1: Rural properties problems?
0: Yeah.
1: We got European rabbits and a phytophthora plant disease.
0: You said a Euro rabbit?
1: Euro rabbit.
0: How did they get over here?
1: Boats, obviously.
0: They brought them over.
1: Feral goats are causing a bit of an issue, and lantana, which is like a hell of a weed.
0: Oh.
1: Not sure. Oh, and blackberry. Blackberry.
0: Yum. That's not bad. I might have a few more then.
1: And feral cattle. The wolf might work on the feral cattle in Australia.
0: Goats feel stubborn. I think the goats will care.
1: I don't think the goats will care. And the lantana certainly will not care.
0: That hasn't got eyes.
1: If you buy a $4,000 animatronic wolf.
0: People making businesses out of anything these days. And not even doing a good job of it.
1: No.
0: Just making noise. Just get a jack in the box. Who cares? You know what I'm saying?
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0: socials as well, at Jess and Rowan.
1: I've done one of the great possible backflips.
0: Okay.
1: I have gone on the record on this very program saying I am 99.99999% sure that I'm one and done when it comes to offspring.
0: It's all right. Look, it's okay.
1: Yeah, absolutely. And I know you have thoughts and feelings being an only child yourself. But,
0: family.
1: To each their own. Totally. Exactly. Actually, was having a conversation with a girlfriend yesterday, and I mentioned that. She goes, oh, is that because you can't have another? And I was like, well, it's very brazen of you to ask, but I love that these conversations can be open.
0: At least it's open, yeah.
1: I said, well, I don't know. Haven't actually tried. 2.5-year-old little girl is just really, really hard. And I can't fathom how you do another.
0: Mm.
1: But something happened late last week that maybe that 99.99999% surety it's diminishing.
0: It's the dandelion thing.
1: Bloody cute.
0: She does some cute things.
1: She's into dandelions now because I've taught her.
0: Dandelion.
1: And you know what I'm trying to teach her? At risk of getting niched again, I want her to pick one and go, the last dandelion.
0: Yes, I know it.
1: That would be great. But yeah, she picked one the other day and said, this is for Uncle Robin.
0: That's so nice of her.
1: Apropos of nothing. It was very sweet.
0: Thanks, darling. Yes.
1: But no, that wasn't it. What it was, I was meant to catch up with one girlfriend for an event, a book event, and then go out for a meal. And at 1 o'clock that day, she calls me. And we're not calling friends. We're texting and maybe a voice memo.
0: Okay.
1: When she called, I went, something's happened.
0: Yeah, okay.
1: She has two little ones. The older one, sick. Got the call from daycare. She goes, I am so sorry. I got a bail on tonight. I went, this could have happened if you had one kid, I guess.
0: Yeah.
1: But you've got another. Hubby's working.
0: Yeah. I get it.
1: So I start doing the ring around. I'd be happy to go to the event myself, but, I thought it'd be nice if I had company. Someone
0: well
1: to
0: take. Someone. Yeah.
1: You
0: may as well.
1: Got a couple rejections. Yeah. Sorry, it's too late notice. I'm away for work.
0: Going down the list, yeah.
1: I go, you know what? I'm going to try another girlfriend with two children.
0: Okay.
1: And when I said that to my husband, Angus, he went, no, try and pick someone with no kids. That was his first comment.
0: Yeah,
1: he goes, someone with two kids is not going to be available this late notice.
0: My first girlfriend
1: had to organize her life. Had to cancel at the last minute.
0: That's annoying,
1: But I went, no, I actually would really like to see Beth, so I may as well just try her.
0: Fire it up.
1: Maybe we've got 3 hours till the event. No reply. Then we get 2 hours, no reply. I went, okay, yeah, there's no point.
0: Not happening.
1: With an hour 10 till the event, Rowan, Beth messages me back. Oh, my God, absolutely, I'll be there.
0: Within an hour and two kids.
1: With an hour and 10 till the event, she was able to work her life out.
0: Yeah, she's got her own boundaries sorted. Mama's going to do what Mama wants to do.
1: And when she walked into the event, because we drove separately, I said, I'll be honest with you, babe. You're a bit of a Hail Mary. I obviously wanted to see you, but I actually didn't think you would be the one
0: Dad's
1: to pull
0: got
1: through.
0: It. Get Dad to do it.
1: She goes, oh, Dan's the best.
0: Oh, that's nice.
1: I went, and I have the best husband.
0: Yeah.
1: And yet I still couldn't fathom how you do anything with your life with two. Beth was able to wrangle herself and a toddler and a baby, man.
0: Yeah.
1: An hour 10, we went to this event. She won the raffle prize. Good on her.
0: Oh, let's
1: and
0: go.
1: And then we had a killer meal at our favourite Italian place. And the whole time I'm thinking, maybe the two-kid thing isn't as impossible as I have made it out to be. You can still live your life. Yes, there'll be sacrifices.
0: Yeah, of course.
1: But with good teamwork, good partnership.
0: Yep.
1: Maybe you can still go to an event with your friend on a random Thursday with an hour 10 notice.
0: I would imagine, again, one of my favourite things, giving parenting advice when I have no kids. One of my favourite things to do. Like talking about giving womanly advice. One of my favourite things to do. You've probably already done all the stuff once, so you just be redoing it. So you kind of have learnt what to do and what didn't work, right?
1: You know what? For someone, yes, people do say that you're so much more chill with the second.
0: Unbelievably ignorant. just an assumption from me.
1: You annoyingly have nailed it,
0: probably,
1: though.
0: Maybe you have to buy new things, but you've seen it before. Oh, this worked for Luch. Maybe we'll do. Oh, it does work for the new one.
1: I couldn't believe it. Yes, you're absolutely right. But my brain has not been able to see the grass on the other side. Beth, my God.
0: And she's just gone,
1: could it be done?
0: I run my life. Dan's the best.
1: We'll sort it out.
0: And how long
1: have
0: you gone?
1: Where's the booking for the restaurant? I said the thing. And he goes, oh, you can't miss that. Yes, you must go.
0: How long were you gone out for the...
1: Ah, great point. So the book event was about an hour and a half, and then we had dinner for 2 hours. So, well, nearly four.
0: Yeah.
1: But that's, you know what that means, Ron?
0: Sort that out.
1: Bath, a dinner, bath, bed.
0: Yep.
1: These are the times when Lucia is at her worst that I always go, if there was a baby in our house, how would we actually handle this?
0: No, she might change a bit. She might be like, she might want to help.
1: She does love responsibility.
0: She may want to help. Might
1: She'll
0: be a
1: help
0: bit,
1: with the
0: bit of a hindrance, but maybe.
1: I don't know how the tantrums are going to help anything, Rowan. You know, she started doing throwing the potty because I'm trying to integrate that. And she's chucking it around the living room. She's like, I don't want it.
0: Well, maybe the tantrums. Maybe the tantrums might stop because she's a little bit older. And second, she's not getting all the attention anymore, so they actually don't work like they used to.
1: Maybe. Again, you make great points as someone who does not know.
0: Why do I have such good parenting advice with no kids?
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4: Good morning, another check-in in Mackay Roads as we kick off your Thursday and getting heavier through Rural View, down through Richmond and around the Bunnings, now Mackay Bucase Road, Glen Park Street from Short Street to Malcolmson. The Bruce a bit busy around Sam's Road, around the Maccas and on the south side at Gordon Street, slowing Hume Street at Bridge Road and a bit patchy through Racecourse on the Peak Downs Highway. Reminder, 40k's now around those school zones. 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
10: Hey there, it's Laura Pettigrew. A report into Queensland's youth detention centres has made 14 recommendations. It uncovered concerns about the routine use of partially clothed searches when children are first admitted, also the lack of cleaning in cells and bathrooms before a new inmate moves in. However, it found fewer children are being placed alone in locked rooms. A man has been rescued from the roof of his car after getting stuck in the Pioneer River yesterday. It's believed he was trying to drive the ute from Mackay's Hume Street boat ramp to the South Bank, but was stranded about 60 metres from shore at 2 p.m. Swiftwater rescue crews were called in, but a passing tinny helped get the man to safety. Cathy Freeman has been voted Australia's most admired sportsperson. The Mackay product topped a survey of 5,000 people, just beating out Ash Barty and Sam Kerr. And it's registration day for the 120 sailors competing in this year's 74 Islands Airlie Beach Race Week.
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12: Morning, I'm Michaela Savage. A warning, you may find this first story distressing. The bodies of a man and a woman have been found in outback Queensland in what police suspect is a murder-suicide. They've been located at a Charleville property this morning after authorities were called to the address last night following reports of an assault. Police say a fire at a gym in Melbourne's northwest in the early hours of this morning was a targeted attack. Nobody was injured in the blaze in Maidstone, with the offenders fleeing the scene. Close to 1,500 homes that were initially purchased using the First Home Buyers 5% deposit scheme have since been converted into investment properties. It's a small number compared with the 208,000 guarantees issued since the scheme started back in 2020, but critics say it's not what the program was designed for. And scientists have dropped new pics of the sun. They are the most detailed ever taken, thanks to the world's largest solar telescope.
13: Research shows that regularly eating ultra-processed foods can increase your risk of developing type 2 diabetes by 53%. Search Diabetes Australia for more about the nation's fastest growing chronic condition.
12: The NRL's getting closer to buying its first ever plane. Footy reporter Brent Reed has told us footy bosses have been looking into it since 2024.
14: Probably didn't have the money then to do it, but now they're loaded with cash and they're investigating the feasibility right now, buying a full-on jet, 150-seat plane to take
11: Papua New Guinea, maybe, Reedy?
14: Papua New Guinea, Perth, New Zealand, you name it.
12: And round 23 kicks off tonight with the Cowboys aiming to bounce back from last week's huge 70-point loss when they play the Titans.
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17: Today in Mackay, fine with a top of 23. Tonight, down to 13. And tomorrow, mostly fine with a high of 23. 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

0: 10 to 9, we will play you the first million-dollar voice to help get you into the Millionaire's Lounge. $1 million, guys. 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
1: Just by identifying a little voice of an artist that you would have heard a million times on this station, pretty easy.
0: Yeah, the artist that we made famous.
1: Absolutely. But up next, Rowan, yes. I've got to get out of something, literally, in the next couple of hours.
0: Okay, yep.
1: So I need you to help me workshop some things.
0: Jess and Rowan.

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1: 131060 or 0488881069.
0: Yeah.
1: I would like some help. This is me absolutely abusing the power and privilege of having a platform like this, Rowan.
0: Okay, yeah.
1: I need to get out of something in the next couple of hours, and I need an excuse.
0: All right, yep.
1: That no one is going to question, particularly the boss. What excuse can you lay on someone that no one asks follow-up questions and that maybe you don't need to give too many?

0: And the whole premise of that episode, it's like, it's weird, it's like almost like you watch it.
1: Stop it.
0: Was he had to give an excuse for a friend, and he said it was rectal bleeding.
1: That's nice. That's powerful.
0: No one's asking about why
1: it's bleeding. No.
0: No, it's asking, actually. Sorry if you missed it. Get the podcast. Asking.
1: Sorry, he had to give an excuse for a friend.
0: Yeah.
1: So it's like I've called you up being like, Rowan, I've got to get out of this. Can you just tell whoever I've left stranded?
0: Basically, yeah.
1: Rectal. All right, I'm going to write that down.
0: That's a good one. My bum's bleeding. Yep.
1: So I could go to the boss after this and go, Mike, I've got rectal bleeding. I've got to chuff off.
0: There's no way he would say, can you just stick around for
1: half
0: an hour?
1: Are you sure?
0: No way.
1: It's happened on work premises. I reckon he'd go, we got to fill out an OH&S. If I'm bleeding from the bum on work time, I reckon that's his issue.
0: No, but not if you started said bleed from the bum out of work, but you're just kind
1: of... he knows I've been here since six.
0: No, but but let's say you were bleeding from the bum yesterday and it's still a bit bleedy, is what I'm saying.
1: I gotcha. Yesterday, I was bleeding from the bum.
0: Now I got to go sort it out.
1: I've been able to get into a gastroenterologist.
0: Whatever they are.
1: Nothing, that's tummy.
0: No, see, now you're doing too many details. You need...
1: this is my issue.
0: You're throwing down on the details. You go, hey, mate, I got a rectal bleed. I got to go. I'm bleeding from my bum. And then he goes, oh, yeah, but maybe, oh, we got to do this. You go...
1: because he's an inquisitive
0: fellow. You go, Mike, I'm bleeding from the bum. Bugger off.
1: Yeah, bugger off.
0: And he'll go, not a problem, Jesse.
1: Yeah, you're right. And you know what? It's about delivery as well.
0: You have to be confident.
1: Well, or do I have to be meek because I'm embarrassed? Who's walking around declaring rectal bleeding? Maybe it's a bit of the performance. Mike, if you could just keep this between us.
0: No, I reckon you sneak out and you don't say anything. And then if he approaches you, hey, why? I'm bleeding from the bum. I got to go to the doctor.
1: Ah, so that's more of a...
0: what?
1: Seek forgiveness, not permission. Great excuse. You feel bad for even questioning me now.
0: Yep.
1: That's nice.
0: Yep,
1: it's
0: a good one.
1: We're getting a lot of texts from women going, Jess, obviously... period stuff. Different sort of bleed. That was the full
0: blood
1: proof
0: stuff.
1: In I went to an all-girls high school. You wanted to get out of PE?
0: Yeah.
1: Mr. Reed, I don't have any tampons. Mr. Reed, got real bad cramps. Mr. Reed got so sick of the excuses. I think he really brushed up. And he might have even started tracking us all. He goes, Jess, you had your period 2 weeks ago. There's no way it's come back again.
0: Yeah.
1: You don't know what's going on with my cycle, Mr. Reed.
0: Yeah, then you throw down and you go, oh, well, I'm not lying.
1: What I was thinking, Rowan, you know, I've had some medical investigation recently with my heart.
0: Yeah.
1: I thought cardiologist. That's pretty powerful. It's weighty. Maybe if I said, I've only been able to get into the cardiologist this morning at 9:30, I'm sorry I have to miss this thing.
0: I've got a real problem with excuses.
1: Oh.
0: Whereas to the point where I should, it almost should be like, hey, I got to go. Why? None of your business. Bugger off. That's kind of what I think.
1: Mm-hmm.
0: You could do that. You could go, none of your business.
1: But when it's, yes, and I appreciate that.
0: None
1: even I wish we lived in a culture where you could go, because I don't want to. But let's be real.
0: That is my dream.
1: That's a stunning one. But let's be real. When we're living in the real world, in a you know, corporate environment, there's a hierarchy and there's respect and there's authority and there's also commitments.
0: You could just say, I'd love to, I tell you, but I have to kill you as you're walking out of them.
1: Oh, I am 49% Italian. People would be scared.
0: Yep. Well, I'll tell you, I have to kill you. And as you're hitting the elevator. Whoever is more confident wins this battle.
1: Oh, couldn't agree more.
0: Whoever is more confident.
1: Because I also have pretty hard and fast rules. I never, in high school work, I've never used sick relative or dying relative because I go, you are now asking the universe to punish you.
0: Yeah,
1: I never said Nan's sick, or some of my friends, Nan was dying
0: you can't
1: 19 times.
0: You can't put that in the universe.
1: Teachers start asking for bloody death certificates.
0: You can't.
1: How many grandmas do you have?
0: You gotta really be confident in it, and you have to think as well, will there be consequence to this? Would I prefer to have the chat tomorrow at my own time and leisure and have to sit through whatever I got to do?
1: Yeah, exactly.
0: They want me to do. We'll just do it later. I used to do a bit when I was younger. I used to go, oh, who cares? I'll just deal with them being upset and I'll go, sorry, won't do it again, sorry. And then a month later, I'll just do it again. Who cares?
1: Who cares?
0: And then if you get a written warning, you just don't do it again. That happens. But
1: okay, you push it to...
0: You just don't push
1: where
0: it too far.
1: It stops, yeah.
0: That's what your 20s is for, pushing it.
1: No, I'm 35. 13, 10, 60. What's the excuse no one questions?
0: Always bodily, like, stuff.
1: Bodily is good.
0: Fluids, if it's, like, fluidy.
1: If it's leakage.
0: Oh, if it's leakage, you're on for sure.

0: and Rowan, morning. Your first million-dollar voice reveal, 8:50 this morning.
1: We're talking about excuses that no one questions. I would like to get out of something within the next 90 minutes.
0: Just want to get out of it because you can?
1: Well, I've double-booked myself.
0: Oh, that happens, yeah.
1: And
0: yeah,
1: the
0: yeah.
1: boss might want my attendance.
0: Okay, yeah.
1: And I have somewhere else to be.
0: Don't we all?
1: Don't we all?
0: So do I.
1: And I am wondering, is there an excuse that I can look my boss dead in the eye, our boss, and he will not question me? He might actually wish me well, but then you got to think about follow-ups.
0: Well, I got to drive you. I have to drive you to there. That's my thing.
1: Your suggestion, rectal bleeding. Someone said, doesn't have to be blood. Anything leaking out the butt surely doesn't get questioned.
0: Maybe, yeah, if it's all just
1: Danny,
0: kind of...
1: Thank you for that.
0: It's all just kind of a leak kind of stuff. You got to just like...
1: I've got to go, and I need me mate to drive me.
0: And I'll have to sit through it. I can smell it. It's weird. Nathan, hello.
2: Hey, guys. How you going?
1: Yeah, good, babe. Have you got a good excuse up your sleeve you don't think will get questioned?
2: I've got a couple of bangers there. I'm semi-retired, so I work because I have to, not because I need to. Feel like a week off. I just pulled the old C-bomb. It's a bit outdated, but it still spikes a little bit of that, you know, tingles on the back of your neck. The old COVID bomb.
1: Oh, Jesus. I would have gone so...
2: That's a week off.
0: Hey, just so you know, Nathan, we do the jokes, not you, mate, okay?
1: Nah, I love that. I love a bit of audience participation. So, sorry, Nathan, you say, I think I've got it, or do you say, I've got it, I can't come in?
2: I've got a rat test in my top drawer, like, from years ago that
1: That's positive.
0: That was my next question. You've got to have to prove it, bro.
1: He's got props.
0: Easy to prove.
1: Oh, that's nice.
2: And the other one, for, like, a day off, you just say, look, I've got gastro, I can't come in, I'm sorry.
1: Yep, gastro's good.
0: Another bad one.
1: Highly contagious.
0: It really is.
1: That's good. Gemma?
0: Yep, Gemma.
1: Gemma, good morning.
3: Good morning.
1: Do you have a great excuse I can use that doesn't get questioned, particularly by bosses?
3: I do, Jess. Good luck.
1: Thank you.
3: So my friend is, she's had an IUD put in and an ablation, and she's actually told everyone she knows that she's getting a vagina operation.
1: Yes.
3: They don't question it at all.
1: I like that.
0: I think I would.
1: Yeah, but Rowan, you are not the rule.
0: You are
1: the exception.
0: What do you mean the vagina?
1: IUD. Yes. Yes. And do you know what's fun, Jem? I literally have gone on the record 2 weeks ago on this very show talking about contraception. My GP questioning me, questioning Angus getting a vasectomy. So I've laid cookie crumbs without even realising.
3: That's it. You've put the foot in there.
1: I like that. Foot in the door. IUD, vagina operation. Wake up
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9: G'day, it's Bumper to Bumper, Mackayby Case Road through Rural View, Richmond, around the Holts Road roundabout near the Bunnings and Beaconsfield Road around the Holts Road roundabout at Ampol as well. Slowing Glen Park Street from Short Street to Malcolmson on the south side, Sydney at Gordon through town, a bit busy, Juliet Street around your school zone, quite heavy Broadsound Road inbound through Uralee up to Archibald Street. 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
15: Hey, it's Laura Pettigrew. New Queensland DNA lab failures. Hundreds of criminal cases may have been impacted after a review found recording errors, including everything from typos to incorrect transcription. Over 900 DNA reports issued to police and state prosecutors over the past 3 years are being checked. A tinny has come to the rescue of a man stuck on the roof of his car in the Pioneer River yesterday. It's believed he was trying to drive the ute from Mackay's Hume Street boat ramp to the South Bank, but was stranded about 60 metres from shore at about 2. Swiftwater rescue crews were called in, but a local stepped up before they arrived. And in sport, Cowboys coach Todd Payton says his troops are out for redemption tonight against the Titans, ready to put last week's 70-point thrashing behind them.
16: Been around long enough to know that never going as good or as bad as people think. I know what we're capable of. The weekend beyond poor, but we're super keen to get out there and prove people wrong.
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18: Morning, I'm Michaela Savage. A crackdown on the sale of e-bikes and e-scooters across the country. The federal government's asked the Australian Competition and Consumer Commission to work on a new national safety standard. So when it comes to battery-powered devices being sold, there's consistency across every state and territory. The Energy Minister's big travel bill has been revealed. According to News Corp, Chris Bowen spent more than $345,000 taxpayer dollars to spread Australia's net zero ambitions around the world. The policy wasn't mentioned once in his National Press Club address yesterday. A warning, listeners may find this next story distressing. Streets in an outback Queensland town were thrown into lockdown last night amid reports of an assault. Police then finding the bodies of a man and a woman inside the Charleville home this morning in a suspected murder-suicide. And Australia's construction and retail sectors are set to benefit the most from the AI boom in the next 10 years, according to new modelling from EY.
7: Clean clothes, a warm shower, a conversation. 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
18: Matt King has told us it's a dream come true to be named New South Wales Blues State of Origin coach. He'll leave the Roosters at the end of the season to take up the top job after Laurie Daly stepped down.
9: Really supported Loz over the last couple of years, and that dream has just grown, Hindy, to the point now where I feel like I'm ready, mate. I feel like I've got a really good understanding of what it means to be a Blue.
18: And a Queensland derby kicks off round 23 tonight with the Titans up against the Cowboys.
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10: Today in Mackay, fine with a top of 23. Tonight, down to 13. And tomorrow, mostly fine with a high of 23. 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
0: KFC's double tender burger packed lunch. A double tender burger, chips, potato and gravy and a drink for just $9.95. 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
1: Would you like $1 million? I know I would. Your $1 million voice, your first voice coming up, 10 to 9.
2: Just wanted to have a quick chat about maybe the way you greet, not you in particular, just us as people, greet other strangers that we'll never see again.
1: Okay, give me the scenario.
2: So I basically will go for a walk every night around the same one. Do I see the same kind of people? Yeah, but sure. not really.
1: Is this like after dinner, like passeggiata, nice way to digest?
2: Oh, the fart walk they call it. Yes, kind of.
1: It's nicer when I say it in Italian.
2: How'd you say it?
1: Passeggiata.
2: Passeggiata. Okay, I think I know what's better, the passeggiata. Well, I'll say that from now on for the radio standard.
1: Thank you.
2: So on my passeggiata, my partner Lucy and I will go for a walk and it's lovely and we talk and it's great. But then I am conscious of the fact that it's the same route all the time and you do see the same kind of people. Mm. But you never see them enough to have a full conversation with them.
1: And you're in motion.
2: Yeah, so first it starts off with maybe a nod. There you go. There you go. And then it might be like more of a lift of the eyebrows. And it's like a g'day. But then what do we do after the g'day? Because I feel like anything after the g'day is a bit like you're taking the piss.
1: Like, and if you're not stopping to actually get to know their name, it's not like we're greeting them personally.
2: Exactly.
1: Hey, Colin.
2: Like, are we going to hit him with the hoi hoi? Like, what does that mean?
1: Would you ever expand to a short phrase? Nice night.
2: No, because we haven't even said hello at this point.
3: That's,
2: you know,
3: small
2: what I'm saying?
3: Talk.
2: That's small talk.
1: Oh,
2: so you're going into.
1: I've level jumped, which I'm prone to do.
2: Because I don't imagine walking past someone, you go nice night, and they go, what?
1: No, I thought.
2: Sorry. Yeah, I guess so. And you all walk off. The crazy chick from the radio is trying to talk to you on my walk. I'm a Passagina.
1: Eve.
2: Is that what you said? Passagina. Oh, Passagata.
1: Put your back into it too.
2: Passeggiata.
1: Yeah, I do like, because as you know, I've been living in an apartment complex for the better part of a year.
2: Yep.
1: So yes, seeing the same people more often than not. And I feel like we keep graduating. Every interaction does become a little longer to the point now I am stopping and we are having a chitty chat by the lifts. So yes, the nod becomes the hello, becomes the good afternoon, becomes had a nice day today. And then
2: so
1: it's like
2: you swap. So you, that's where you swap it. You have
1: level.
2: To give them the three hellos.
1: Yeah.
2: You got to hit them with the next
1: small
2: talk.
1: I reckon fourth, you're hitting them with some sort of conversation.
2: Because you don't need to say hello to people when you're walking around a shopping centre. But if you're on a walk track,
1: yes,
2: there's different rules of engagement.
1: I couldn't agree more. And I love that you're bringing back just some classic social etiquette. We're living in a society, people. Let's acknowledge our fellow human being.
2: Yeah, I wish to engage, but I find what I do is hello, and then I go, and then I realised last night.
1: Are those noises coming out your bum? Where are those noises
2: out,
1: coming?
2: Out the face.
1: Face
2: hole. And then I realise I've now graduated. Well, you're doing the small talk. This is where I'm getting wrong. I'm not doing small talk. I'm just graduating to different noises.
1: A different grunt of acknowledgement.
2: Like if I'm not really into it, you know. Or I'll go like a, how are you? But then,
1: how are you is nice.
2: I think to myself, I've already done the how are you. So now again, goes, yeah, yeah. You say, hey, girl, but.
1: You did the how are you the day before.
2: Yeah, because then I'm kind of lost.
1: Same lady, yeah.
2: You go, nod, eyebrows, hello, hey, girl.
1: And then you say, who gets your children if you die in a horrible accident? Who would you like them to? Wake up and Jess
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4: Hey, it's Laura Petrew. Queensland's forensic lab is double-checking 904 DNA reports after fresh errors were found. They range from minor mistakes to incorrectly recording the likelihood someone was the offender. A man has been rescued after a decision to drive across the Pioneer River went wrong yesterday. It's believed he was trying to cross from Mackay's Hume Street boat ramp but got stranded about 60 metres from shore. A local picked him up in a tinny. To sport another feather in the cap of one of Mackay's greatest sports stars. The survey has ranked Kathy Freeman as the nation's most admired sportsperson, just ahead of Ash Barty and Sam Kerr. And the Cowboys are ready to prove the Knockers wrong when they tackle the Titans tonight. Coach Todd Payton says this game couldn't have come soon enough after last week's embarrassing 70-point thrashing to the Roosters.
5: The first 24 hours was calming the staff down initially and then just reassuring the players that one game doesn't define us.
3: HIT National News.
6: Morning, I'm Michaela Savage. A new national safety standard will make the rules consistent across every state and territory when it comes to selling e-bikes and e-scooters. As part of a crackdown, the federal government has tasked the Australian Competition and Consumer Commission with developing the safety standard. Aussie taxpayers have spent more than $345,000 on the Energy Minister's overseas trips promoting net zero. That's according to a News Corp report today. Chris Bowen made no mention of the policy during yesterday's National Press Club address. Briefly, investigations are underway after the bodies of a man and a woman were found in a home in outback Queensland this morning following an hours-long siege. And new EY modelling shows 44,000 jobs will be gained over the next decade despite concerns around the impact of artificial intelligence. The Fin Review reporting the AI boom could add $95 billion to the Australian economy across the next 10 years. Construction and retail are predicted to be the biggest winners.
7: Did you know that diabetes is Australia's fastest growing chronic condition? Over 300 Australians are diagnosed with the condition every day. Search Diabetes Australia to find out more.
6: Dolphins and New South Wales star Jack Bostock is set to hit the open market in November. Bo Ryan reckons plenty of clubs will be interested in the 22-year-old.
8: I reckon every Sydney club would want his signature because he's a great player. He's 22 and he's also a good person, so they'll be queuing up for that.
6: The NRL is reportedly closer than ever to buying its first plane. The 150-seat aircraft would help with travel to Perth and PNG. And round 23 kicks off tonight with the Titans up against the Cowboys.
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3: This is HIT weather.
9: Today in Mackay, fine with a top of 23. Tonight, down to 13. And tomorrow, mostly fine with a high of 23. 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

0: It's mornings with Jake Harvey on Mackay and the Wet Sundays Hit. Today we are broadcasting live out at Queen's Park because it's Casa Mackay's Together for Shelter. This is in celebration of National Homeless Week. And joining me right now, I've got Will Stafford, the General Manager of Casa, with me. How are you doing, Will?
1: Yeah, very well.
0: Now, Will, this is a very important day. You've got over 40 different vendors here. Tell me all about today and what it's about.
1: So this is about getting the word out, breaking down stigma, really building the community of community services in Mackay. And we worry a lot about the people that aren't getting help out there. We've seen a 50% rise in new faces over the last 2 years, and everyone here works hard for the community, and we want to make sure that the people out in the community who aren't getting help, who think this is just for someone else, we want them to understand that help is here. Access it, we're here to help.
0: And that's that thing, is there's a lot of people out and about in Mackay who are struggling, but they're just too afraid to get help. And that's what all of these vendors here are here to do. They're here to just make sure that there's a bit of a stigma around being scared, but we don't want them to be scared. We want them to seek help.
1: Absolutely. I mean, we're seeing cost of living crisis, we're seeing rising rentals, and that's why we're seeing so many new faces. But it's the people that aren't getting help that we really worry about. You know, it's the people that are couch surfing, people that are staying in cars, people who are kind of quietly doing it in tough tenancies where they know they can't hold on. This is for them, and this is to get them to come and engage and get that help.
0: And that's that thing, is people are struggling nowadays. Like, even me, I'm working a full-time job, and my rent's just going up another $50 every single week, and you start to question, you're like, how do I afford this sort of stuff? So it's affecting a lot of people. Now, this event, when's it on today, and how do people come?
1: So what we do is we have a 9 till 10 o'clock provide our only gathering. So, you know, we have coffees, we network, we talk, and we try and build that community of community services. And then between 10 and 1, we're open to general public. So, you know, come and see, you know, what we've got. We've got some fantastic stuff from Mackay Pet Rescue. We've got haircuts. We've got some great information. We've got, you know, council here. We've got Department of Housing here. We've got so many services. So come and have a chat.
0: And the best part about all of this is it's free, isn't it?
1: Absolutely. Absolutely. You know, we're supported by Department of Housing and Mackay Regional Council. And completely free. Just come and see what it's about.
0: Amazing. Thanks so much for joining me, Will.
1: Thanks.
0: That is Will Stafford, and he is the General Manager of Casa Mackay. Today is Together for Shelter out at Queen's Park. You heard that. From 10 o'clock, come on down, come check it all out, and come see all of these services, which it's free, so make sure you come and see it all. This is your number one hit music station.

It's your number one hit music station, Mornings with Jay Carver, your thanks to Blacksmiths Jacks, and today we're broadcasting live out at Queen's Park for Casa Mackay's Together for Shelter. In the next 15 minutes, we're going to have a chat to one of the vendors here, Mackay Pet Rescue, because they've got plenty of giveaways. But before that, let's keep our music going on Hit.

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0: It's mornings with Jake Harvey on Mackay and the Wet Sundays. Set today, we're broadcasting live out at Casa Mackay's Together for Shelter, which is out at Queen's Park. Starts from 10 o'clock today and goes all the way till 1. So if you want to come and check out over 40 different vendors which can help you if you're struggling at all, well, there is plenty to see and do. A lot of free stuff. And one place which has a lot of stuff is Mackay Pet Rescue. And Janice, who is part of it, is with me. How are you doing, Janice?
1: Hi, how are you this morning?
0: I'm going well. Now, Janice, I went and checked out your marquee over there. It's a huge marquee, but you've also got plenty of stuff which you're giving away to help out all of those people who are struggling both with trying to feed their pets and provide for their pets, but also for the people themselves, the owners.
1: Yes, we're helping the owners as well. We've got personal care items, we've got clothing, we've got blankets, we've got even toilet paper, because that's important, right? Pet gear, we've got flea and worming treatment for animals, so we've got both for humans and animals.
0: And that's that thing is, especially when you talk about the flea and worming tablets, like, this stuff is not cheap nowadays. Like, I remember I went to the pet shop and I think it was like $110, $120 for three little tablets. And you're like, are you serious? It's so expensive. So this really helps out those people who can't afford it, doesn't it?
1: It does. Zydus have donated, and also Pet Barn have donated boxes and boxes of Separate. And we've also got a vet on site that's coming at 10 a.m. And if you've got a voucher, he will either vaccinate or he will look do a check over of your pet.
0: Oh, fantastic. So we really encourage if people want to bring their pet down to bring their pet down. But also, you've got a lot of other stuff which you're giving away, and without a bunch of people donating it, it's not possible. So who's been helping you out here?
1: We have to thank Mackay Community Foundation for the grant that they gave us, $13,000 to be able to do this, and the Men's Wellness Week we did with the Neighbourhood Hub. And we've also had donations from Woolworths, from Coles, from Pet Barn. It's been massive, so...
0: It's so great seeing the community get together like that. Now, you guys are still looking for a space in the middle of Mackay Central to be able to store some product, aren't you?
1: Yes, we'd like to do a food pantry so we can help the vulnerable during the week. So we are looking for a premise that people can walk into, help themselves to any pet food or flea treatment that they may need. If anyone has got something in the CBD, please reach out to us.
0: Yeah, and fingers crossed someone does. So if you do, make sure you either come down to Queen's Park and speak to the ladies out at Mackay Pet Rescue, or even just contact their Facebook page, Mackay Pet Rescue, simply on Facebook. Thanks so much for joining me, Janice.
1: Thank you very much.
0: That's Janice, and today we're broadcasting live out at Queen's Park for Casa Mackay Together for Shelter, and that was Mackay Pet Rescue. They've got so many different giveaways, so make sure you come and check it out. This is your number one hit music station.
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0: 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We're broadcasting live out at Queen's Park today. It's Four Together for Shelter, and we're about to go to our local 10 o'clock news. Next hour, I've got Olivia Rodrigo's Stupid Song, plus we'll give you another $1 million mystery voice, because it's your chance to win $1 million on Hit.
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7: Hey, it's Laura Pettigrew. 904 DNA reports are being checked after a review revealed new lab failures in Queensland. Hundreds of criminal cases may have been impacted by the recording errors, including everything from typos to incorrect transcription. The reports include statements issued to police and state prosecutors over the past 3 years. A tinny has come to the rescue of a man stuck on the roof of his car in the Pioneer River yesterday. It's believed he was trying to drive the ute from Mackay's Hume Street boat ramp to the South Bank, but was stranded about 60 metres from shore at 2 p.m. A local stepped in before Swiftwater rescue crews arrived. Cowboys coach Todd Payton says the players are ready.